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6: It is 8:06, and that means it's time for live team coverage of traffic and weather. We're checking in now with Jay Holloway in the WSB 24-Hour Traffic Center. Good evening to you, Jay. What's going on out there?
7: Hey, Michelle. Got trouble on 20 westbound in DeKalb. A very slow roll from Lithonia into Decatur for the Sunday evening ride. May I suggest Covington Highway as the alternate for the east side for the time being. And also got right lanes of 25 northbound, blocked near Bolton Road exit in Fulton County. That's on the west side perimeter 25. It's at the meeting point with Cobb County. A slow crossing there over the Chattahoochee River there. From the Trustdale.com Traffic Center, Triple Team Traffic, 95.5 WSB.
8: I'm WSB meteorologist Christina Upwards. Partly to mostly cloudy through this evening. Overnight lows in the low 60s. Tomorrow, mostly cloudy, breezy at times, high 76. Sunshine returns on Tuesday. Morning lows in the upper 50s. Daytime highs in the mid 70s.
6: Currently, we've got a temperature reading of 79 degrees in Covington, 76 in Kennesaw, 77 in South Fulton, and 76 right here in Midtown. 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I'm Michelle Wright, 95.5 WSB.
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11: Hour one of the Dr. Joe Show. Welcome. Hope everybody is doing well today, and happy Mother's Day. If you got to spend time with your mother today, enjoy that. I hope you did. If your mother isn't with us anymore, gosh, what's one thing about this? What's one thing you wish you could have done with your mom today? I thought about that today. What's one thing you wish you could have done? And if you have your mom, please, if you're having arguments with her, get over it. There's nobody in the world who's ever going to take care of you like your mom. So happy Mother's Day to everybody. Hope everybody had a wonderful day. And we're going to talk about how you can spend more Mother's Day with your mother. We're going to talk about life extension. What really works? There's so much research out there and so many things. If you're on the internet, you see things constantly about, oh, this is going to work and that's going to help your life. And I don't know what to believe anymore. I've been studying biochemistry and nutrition for 45 years and I'm confused sometimes. But we're going to talk about things that have documentation, double-blind studies behind them, well-documented studies that show these are the things that can help you live longer. Now, it's not just about length of life. It's also about quality of life. I don't want you living your last years with tubes in every orifice of your body being miserable. I want you to enjoy life. I want you to go out and have fun. I want you to jump around and be silly. I want people to say to you, wow, you look the same as you did 20 years ago. And all those things are possible. Now, genetics play a little bit of a role, but if you've heard me in the past, I said genetics load the gun, but lifestyle pulls the trigger. So you can have bad genetics. You can have a family that didn't live very long, but if you have a different lifestyle, it's called epigenetics. Genetics are the DNA in my body. Epigenetics are what influences how those genes are expressed, what turns them on, what turns them off, what makes them work. And so we're going to talk about epigenetics a little bit today, too. That's a new word for some of you. But epigenetics is everything. It's the music you listen to. It's your lifestyle. It's the people you hang around with. It's the house you live in. Does your house have mold in it? Are you using hairsprays, colognes, air fresheners? What's your lifestyle like? Did you just go through a breakup? Maybe your mother isn't with us anymore. These are all lifestyle issues that have an epigenetic reaction to our bodies and also determines how well we're going to live and how long we're going to live. So you have control over the epigenetics in most cases. You don't have control of genetics. We have control of the epigenetics. So there's a lot of research out there, a lot of what we call double-blind studies. Let me explain that to you if you don't know what that is. What that means is scientists, when they do the study, one group is giving maybe a placebo, one person is giving the real thing, and the scientists don't know who got what. It's labeled A or B. So somebody else who is away from the research knows what A, if A was a real one or if B was the placebo, and that's called a double-blind study. So nobody really knows until they look at the facts at the end, and then they say, oh, here it is. It's a big reveal. So one of the things, oh, by the way, if you have any phone calls, if you're new to the show, by the way, I'm Dr. Joe Esposito, and we allow you to call into the show to answer your health questions. Because on social media, I get 20 to 30 questions a day, Facebook, Instagram, YouTube, TikTok, LinkedIn, every day. And every now and then something goes viral, like we just had a post on kidney disease went viral. We had a post on digestion went viral. And I get bombarded 10, 15 questions, sometimes an hour. So everybody has health issues. So whether you're Republican, Democrat, white, black, male, female, fat, skinny, old, young, we all have health issues. And so people need a place to turn. They want to know where they can get their health questions answered. I will take your questions right now. If you have any questions, call me. My number here at the studio is 404-872-0750, 404-872-0750, or 1-800-WSB-TALK if you still want to dial an 800 number. But I'd love to have you call in because if you have a health question, so do other people as well. So let's jump right in. We got a lot to cover. In fact, I'm probably going to do a part two on this next week. I got so many things when I did the research. There's lots of double-blind studies out there, so you don't have to believe somebody on the internet hawking a product. I'm on the internet. I hawk products. I get it. Some are real. Some are good. Some aren't. So anti-inflammatory nutrition reduces chronic disease risk. This is probably a mic drop. I can probably just walk away and say, after this is all you need to know. So a whole food, plant-forward diet, there's a new word for you, plant-forward diet, reduces systemic inflammation, the root driver of heart disease, diabetes, cancer, and neurodegeneration. So the American Heart Association supports dietary patterns rich in vegetables, fruits, legumes, nuts, and whole grains for cardiovascular longevity. So this is everything I've been teaching you for the past 45 years. Mediterranean diets, and this is the evidence. It's from the New England Journal of Medicine, and this study was from 2018. So the documentation, New England Journal of Medicine, clearly says we've got an issue. Let's change the diet. The Mediterranean diet is real simple. And the food is delicious. Ever been to the Mediterranean? Ever been around Italy or Greece? Food is spectacular. Now, what it is mostly plant-based. That means fruits, vegetables, nuts, and seeds, some grains, little bit of alcohol, little bit of meat, usually fish, usually wild-caught fish, not farm-raised fish like the stuff you buy in a grocery store here, and socializing. That's one of the big things. There's something called blue zones. I don't know if you've ever heard about the blue zones. But blue zones are where people live the longest. And there's a few of them around the world. It's Sardinia, Italy, Loma Linda, California, Okinawa, Japan. And these people have the most centenarians, people most who live to be 100 or more. And they have certain things that they all do. So it's not environment. It's not climate. It's their lifestyle. It's eating mostly a plant-based diet. It's socializing. It's having a very low stress and actually staying active. Getting out there and gardening, working. Still working at 100 years old. That's really good for you, by the way. It's nice you don't have to work, then you want to work. All right, folks, you have any questions? If you're calling in right now, it's only me and Ahmad today. So if you're calling in, let the phone ring. We're going to get to you, I promise. 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So folks, if you're calling in, please hang on. It's only me and Ahmad. We're going to get to you. 404-872-0750. We'll be right back.
7: 814 in the Trustdale.com Traffic Center. Trouble of some sort on 75 southbound as you pour into the downtown connector. We see a Hero on the scene, so we don't know if it's a stall or a crash, but plenty of activity closer to the left lanes in the Gore there at the poor end. You can take Northside Drive, which is exit 252, as your alternate. I'll have more updates on this situation in the next report. Jay Holloway, Triple Team Traffic, 95.5 WSB.
8: I'm WSB meteorologist Christina Edwards. Mix of sun and clouds today, high 82, cooling down to the low 60s for tomorrow morning. Tomorrow afternoon, partly to mostly cloudy, breezy at times, high 76. Tuesday morning, lows in the upper 50s, sunshine through the afternoon, highs in the mid 70s.
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11: Hey, folks, thanks for being here. I do appreciate it. Lots of calls coming in. I see that. So, again, it's only me and Ahmad today. So, if you call, let it ring. We're going to get to you. Let's take some calls at 404-872-0750. Mark, how can we help you today?
3: Hey, Dr. Joe, thanks for taking my call. Hey, I wanted to ask you about potassium.
11: Okay.
3: From what I understand, most Americans do not get enough of it in their diet on a daily basis.
11: Correct.
3: I wanted to ask you is, do you think that we should be getting it through food? And if we need it through supplementation, what type do you recommend? Or do you recommend any brands? And how much total do we need each day as far as micrograms go? And I'll hang up and listen to your response.
11: Okay.
3: Thanks a lot here.
11: Thanks, Mark. Okay. So, potassium, we need it. It's very important. It's an electrolyte. It helps the body function properly. It helps with heartbeat. It helps with muscle contractures, nerve transmission, fluid balances. It's really important, and too much or too little can be an issue. It's always best to get your nutrients from food. The problem is that in our society, probably the past 20, 30 years, the soil has been depleted. We do monocropping. We just keep planting the same thing over and over again, so it depletes the soil of nutrients, and then we throw fertilizer on top of it. I was gardening today. I love to garden. So I was gardening today, and I was taking water out of a stream, and I was taking the soil from the bottom of the stream and mixing it with my tomato plants and putting it in there and then covering it with wood chips. And so I like to do natural gardening. I have really thick wood chips all over my garden, so I don't have weeds. And it's an exercise too. I mean, I don't like going to the gym. It bores me. So I like doing outside stuff, and I like to see things. I don't know about you, but like clean the house, you go, oh, I did that. Look at that. I see the results. I planted fruit, whatever, it worked. So it supports healthy blood pressure. It helps mitigate the effects of sodium. Sodium, potassium kind of offset each other. So recommended is about 2,600 to 3,400 milligrams a day. It's found in a lot of fruits, vegetables. It's even found in dairy, although I'm not a fan of eating dairy, if you know my show. If you do eat dairy, I do recommend organic only. So if you're eating a good plant-based diet, fruits, vegetables, nuts, and seeds, which I've been eating now for 40 years, you're probably going to get enough potassium. Now, a great source as well is Dr. Joe's Essential Source has some potassium in it as well. And I feel everybody should take Dr. Joe's Super Greens and Essential Source every day. 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Most people aren't willing to go, my second book I ever wrote is called Prescription for Extreme Health. 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What can I do? What's a quick fix? 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I take about 10 or 15 different supplements every day. I always have a salad every day. And if I eat cooked food, I always take an enzyme to help break down my food because at my age, I just don't digest food like I used to. So it's just that simple. So great question about potassium, but eat your fruits and your vegetables and you'll be fine. Not a problem at all. Let's take some more calls. Adrian, how can we help you today?
4: Hi, Dr. Joe. Thanks for taking my call.
11: Pleasure.
4: I'm in my 70s, and I had one of the old man's conditions, benign prostatic hyperplasia.
11: Yes.
4: Say that slowly. BPH.
11: Yes.
4: So... What I wanted to ask you is there anything I can do or eat that would help alleviate or at least help that condition? Is there anything I should not do or should not eat to keep from aggravating it?
11: The answer is yes and yes. And just so you know, all men, I'm going to say, it's never 100%, but almost all men are going to get some benign prostatic hypertrophy. The prostate's going to swell. Okay. And so what we have to do is a lot of things go into this. This is not a simple, quick answer, but I'll give you the best I can. More plant-based diet, more fruits, vegetables, nuts, and seeds, the better you're going to be. If you eat a lot of meats and dairy products, a lot of estrogen-like products and compounds in there, that can make it swell because estrogen is a growth hormone. You have to make sure you're drinking enough water. You have to make sure you're urinating. You have to make sure your bowels are moving at least twice a day because pressure from the bowels can put pressure on the prostate. And then the other thing too, Adrian, and I'll try to keep this as clean as I can, is we don't use it like we used to. And when you were young, you used your prostate a lot more. And as you get older, you just don't use it as much. So that's an issue too. It can become stagnant. So if you send me an email through my website, drjoe.com, it'll say, you know, ask a question or send it to me and just say benign prostatic hypertrophy. I'll give you the whole protocol, what to eat, what not to eat. I take nitric oxide, opens up my blood supply and increases circulation to my whole body, including my prostate. I take men's hormone support because at our age, our testosterone levels are dropping dramatically. So in the men's hormone support, we have tribulus, Toncadali. These are things that actually help produce testosterone. As opposed to taking it from an outside source, it helps your body produce its own. Years ago, I had a testosterone level test, and I was in the 200s, which is really low. And the doctor said, let's put you on testosterone. Well, I didn't want to do that, but I said, I never did it before. Let me try it. And I took it half a dose over twice the amount of time for 4 weeks. My testosterone, I had a test that was off the chart. It couldn't be measured. It was so high. I felt great. I was like road rage. I was like crazy. I was like a little kid again. But that's dangerous. So I said, I have to find a way to build up my own testosterone. And that's why I created Dr. Joe's men's hormone support. I have a women's hormone support too, to help build the hormones naturally. And now my testosterone is up 500-600s, which is very good. And that's where you want to be. So if you send me an email, Adrian, I'll send you a show I did on men's health, and then I'll send you the whole protocol. How about that?
4: Thanks very much. Appreciate
11: it. My pleasure.
4: It.
11: Thanks so much. Yeah, it's what happens, folks. We get older and these are, you know, we're lucky we're here. I'm very happy that we made it this far, but there's several things we have to do. I really need to do a show. I've been threatening to do this for years. Supplements through the ages. You know, what a 10-year-old needs versus what a 70-year-old needs. Let's take some more calls. Lisa, how can we help you today?
1: How are you doing today, Dr. Joe?
11: Good.
1: I was wondering, can you eat nuts if you have kidney trouble?
11: It depends what the kidney trouble is. Okay. If it's kidney stones, that's.
1: No, I mean, renal failure.
11: Oh, renal failure. Yeah. Oh, yeah. You can eat nuts then. That's fine. Yeah. No problem at all.
1: Yeah, because they said my electrolytes was high and they gave me what I could eat and what I couldn't eat, and that was on it. That's why I was asking.
11: Nuts were on it to not eat or to eat?
1: Not to eat.
11: Not to eat. Okay. I would say some nuts, like almonds especially, are slightly alkaline. I don't see a problem with that. I wouldn't make it my whole diet. If a couple of handfuls of nuts a day, I don't see a problem with it. So,
1: okay, thank you. Have a good day, Dan.
11: Thanks, Lisa. All right, folks. Some of you weren't able to hang. Oh, here we go. Caller, why is turmeric so expensive? Well, it takes a long time to grow. If you're worried about the price, you can grow turmeric yourself. It grows really easily. Has beautiful flowers and beautiful leaves. And you could just put it in a pot. You can put it, if you have a little space in your garden, just take some turmeric. You can buy it in a store. Just break off little chunks of it and plant it. You'll grow these beautiful turmeric and it'll come back year after year. It has rhizoids and it grows all over the place. But why is anything so expensive? It's expensive because it takes a long time to grow. It has to be processed. And so that's why turmeric, and it's not that expensive. Gosh, come on, guys. You know, if you're drinking coffee at a coffee shop, if you're going out to dinner more than once a week even, you have money to spend. We need to reallocate our money. We think, well, supplements are expensive, but I'm going to spend $8 for coffee once a day or twice a day. By the way, I saw the Eagles last week. Ahmad's playing Eagles because he's such a brilliant board operator. And they were wonderful. I knew every song, knew every word, and they're still rocking after 50-plus years. Folks, any questions, call me, 404-872-0750. We'll be right back.
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22: Good evening to you. It's 8:30. I'm Michelle Wright. Our top story this hour, gas prices. Well, you know, they continue to escalate around the nation thanks to the war with Iran. Now, Energy Secretary Chris Wright on NBC's Meet the Press says that the administration is looking into some methods to alleviate some of the costs by looking at a possible suspension of the federal gas tax.
27: We're open to all ideas. Everything has trade-offs. All ideas to lower prices for American consumers and American businesses.
22: According to AAA, the national average for gas is coming in at $4.52 a gallon today, while here in Metro Atlanta, the price is $4.14 because of the state gas tax suspension. Iran has responded to the proposal to end the war. However, President Trump is calling it, quote, totally unacceptable.
28: The main sticking point in the negotiations with Iran, the future of its nuclear program. And with still no breakthrough in ending the war, it's just days before President Trump is expected to travel to Iran's key ally, China, for a crucial summit with Chinese President Xi.
22: Tom Sufi Burge reports there's no word on what Iran's response was that was so unacceptable. About half of Atlanta's hotels are reporting lower than expected bookings ahead of the World Cup, but those numbers from the American Hotel and Lodging Association are better than in most host cities. San Francisco reporting 70% below expectations. William Pate with the Atlanta Convention and Visitors Bureau says that's because many people don't have tickets yet and they aren't able to book rooms.
29: We're doing very well and we continue to see the pace pick up as we get closer to the tournament.
22: The only host city faring better than Atlanta in terms of bookings right now is Miami. The Trump administration is launching moms.gov this Mother's Day as a centralized resource for expecting parents. The site's tagline says it aims to support mothers and fathers facing difficult or unexpected pregnancies while promoting family health. It offers information on topics like Trump accounts, breastfeeding, mental health services, health center access, nutrition and adoption. Health and Human Services Secretary Robert F. Kennedy Jr. says the platform is meant to equip families with practical tools during pregnancy and early childhood. It is 8:32. Live team coverage of traffic and weather's coming up next.
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22: It is 8:34, and that means it's time for live team coverage of traffic and weather. We're checking in now with Jay Holloway in the WSB 24-hour traffic center. Hey, Jay, what's it looking like out there?
9: Hey, Michelle. Heads up for 75 southbound coming in from northwest Atlanta. Earlier crash and hero activity take out a left lane just past Northside Drive exit 252. Got the hero truck there and flares out as well. So be careful, that is, if you are coming around the corner to go to 85 north. And kind of a cozy ride on 25 northbound's inner loop in Cobb County. A couple of right lanes blocked near South Cobb Drive. This exit 15 from the Trustdale.com Traffic Center. Triple Team Traffic, 95.5 WSB.
10: This is WSB meteorologist Christina Upwards. Partly to mostly cloudy through this evening. Overnight lows in the low 60s. Tomorrow, mostly cloudy, breezy at times, high 76. Sunshine for Tuesday. Morning lows in the upper 50s. Daytime highs in the mid 70s.
22: 72 degrees right now in Douglasville. 75 in Doraville. 77 in Hayteville. And 74 degrees right here in Midtown. 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Breaking news when it happens. I'm Michelle Wright, 95.5 WSB.
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11: Hey, folks, thanks for being here. As always, I'd love to have your questions. If you have any questions, call me right now. 404-872-0750 is the number here at the studio. And it's just me and Ahmad, so if you call in, give us some time, we'll get to the phone. All right, one caller. Any input on medical marijuana and oil and CBD in Georgia and Congress? Looking for information and clarification. I do not know that. I don't have that answer, so I can't help you on that one. But if something comes up and I hear about it, I'll let you know. So what we're talking about today is evidence-based reasons why holistic health care can extend the quality and the quantity of your life. And I see this so often when I go out with my friends, when I see patients. People have health issues and they don't know where to turn. And it's not, I used to have a teacher who said, it's never a problem till it's a problem, and then it's a problem. And that's exactly it. No one's worried about cancer, heart disease, diabetes, obesity, clogged arteries, fatty liver. Nobody worries about that until they're diagnosed with it. Now, I had a test this week. I had a DEXA scan, and it measures visceral fat, it measures your bones. And it was interesting. I never had one, and the company asked if I'd like one. I said, yeah, sure, I'd love to have one, and I did, and it was interesting. I got some good information from it. But when you have a test, my question, I ask these people, a lot of companies that do testing, they'll do the testing and, of course, charge you for it. And then I say, what do you do with that information? The information is useless if you don't have an action step or a care plan put together. So a lot of times you could have a scan done and they'll say, well, yeah, you've got hardening of the arteries, you've got fatty liver, you've got osteoporosis. Okay, now I turn to you, the scanner, and say, what's my next step? Well, we're going to monitor that. Monitor what? I have osteoporosis, I have fatty liver, I have cancer. What do we do about it? I need some action steps. And that's where what I do comes in so beautifully. And that's why so many doctors are leaning in this direction. Because I hear it time and time and time again from my colleagues, orthopedists, neurologists, pediatricians. I'm sick of this game. I'm sick of medicine. I'm sick of the way we're treated. And I'm sick of the way patients are treated. It's just a machine. It's just a game to them. It's just a number. How much money can we get out of them before we die, before they die? And so I'm fascinated that doctors go 8 years, 12 years of their life and say, I don't want to do this anymore. And I hear it all the time. And so a lot of doctors are switching over, coming to my side of the world, into what we call the functional medicine realm. And a lot of them call me with it. Hey, Joe, I need some advice. Help me out. In fact, I'm going to teach, I guess next year, I'm going to teach a 48-hour course on functional medicine. And my working title, I'm not going to use it, is called Functional Medicine for Idiots. How do we make this so simple that any doctor can understand it? Because doctors are really good at surgery. I don't know how to do surgery. Doctors are really good at prescribing medication. I don't know how to prescribe medication. But I'm really good at functional medicine. So that's why if you have any questions, call me right now, 404-872-0750. So I'm excited to do this. I've got to put together 48 hours worth of content because the principles of healthcare, not traditional sick care, healthcare, is that we want to get the body working normally. And so I may not, and I've told this story before, my father was deaf. He had a horrible accident before I was born, never heard my voice. He fractured his skull and went deaf. And so my father could do things like fix stereos, fix a record player. It's not working. Hey, daddy, take a look at it. Okay, daddy would work on it. All right, how's it sound now? How's it sound now? He couldn't hear it, but he knew the principle of how to fix it. Mechanics are really good at this stuff. You know, cars come out, new cars come out, and there's upgrades. And they didn't learn how to fix the new car, but they understand the principle of how a car works. I have a friend of mine, and he has a background in engineering. He doesn't know exactly about everything, but he understands the principle behind it. Musicians are good at that too, get the principles. We're good at that when it comes to functional health. We got to bring down the inflammation. Step number one, we're talking about evidence-based holistic care that can extend quality and quantity of life. Bring down the inflammation. What causes inflammation? Instead of asking the question, what pill can I take to reduce my inflammation? Let's ask a question differently. What can I do to reduce inflammation? Well, diet is a huge player. If you eat the standard American diet, alcohol, meat, sugar, dairy, coffee, soda, artificial sweetener, breads, cookies, cakes, donuts, pastas, you have an inflammatory swamp in your body. Everything you eat is just kind of rotting and inflaming. And so we got to bring down that inflammation. It's really important to bring down the inflammation on so many different levels. And so one thing to do, the easiest thing to do is stop eating those foods. Now, some of you are thinking, well, I'm not going to give up all my favorite foods. I like those foods. I like those foods too. Those foods are amazing. They taste great. But is it worth it? That's what I always have to ask myself when it comes to healthcare. It comes to really anything in life, dating. Is it worth it? You know, is the juice worth the squeeze, as they say? And so if I'm going to eat the standard American diet, I'm going to have seafood and I'm going to have, shrimp and lobster and I'm going to have a baked potato and a martini to go with it. That sounds really tasty. But once it passes my lips and it goes into my belly, I don't taste it anymore. It's done. Then I have to deal with the side effects of it. So the pleasure is momentary, but the effects can be long-term. So is it worth it? And to me, it's not. I've decided a long time ago, I want to live a long, happy, healthy life. I want to look young. I want to act young. I want to feel young. And I want to enjoy the pleasures of youth. Because as we get older, a lot of my friends say, I can't go out, man. My hips hurt. Yeah, well, I went out last night. I don't want to go out two nights in a row. Well, I don't want to do that. I want to have extreme health. All right, so we'll get back to that in a second. Caller just called in. Thoughts on creatine, 68-year-old male. Creatine, love it. Love it, love it, love it. Creatine is so ridiculously cheap. You take about 5 grams a day. It's a little scoop. It's on my website, drjoe.com, Dr. Joe's Creatine. And you take a little scoop of it. I mix it with my Super Greens and Essential Source every day. I add 10 drops of vitamin D3 with K2. And this morning I had a half a frozen banana. I put it in a little blender, whipped it up, and I drank it down. In the summer, I usually put a little frozen fruit in there just because it's refreshing. In the winter, I just shake it up. And you can do coconut milk's probably going to be your best choice. If I had to pick one, coconut milk's going to be the best one. But you could do almond milk if you have to. Soy milk is fine. Organic soy milk is actually good for you too. And that's how I start every day. So creatine does several things. One of the things it does, it helps slow down something called sarcopenia. That's a big fancy word. Sarcopenia means as I get older, my muscles are wasting. I don't have the muscle mass that I used to. And it happens to everybody. You can't avoid this. Even if you look at people that are like bodybuilders in their 60s and their 70s, they still don't have the muscle mass they had when they were in their teens because there is some muscle wasting. So creatine slows down the muscle wasting. But we found out too that creatine also helps brain function. So you get a double whammy for this little tiny scoop, 5 grams, very inexpensive. It's on my website, drjoe.com. You should be taking that too. I try to give you the basics, but creatine you could add on as well, and I think you'll enjoy it as well. So the answer is yes, creatine every day. Do it every day. I do. You should too. So we're talking today about life extension and what really works. And Ahmad's telling me I got to go to break. So if you have any questions, call me right now. You don't have to come on the air, by the way. If you want to, a model read you, will type in my question. I won't know who you are, and I'll read your question on the air. The number here at the studio, 404-872-0750. It's just me and Ahmad today. So if you call in, let it ring. We're going to get to you, I promise. 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
9: A44 in the Trustdale.com Traffic Center. 25 northbound in southwest Atlanta, short a couple of left lanes for road maintenance. This is near exit 2 on the inner loop at Camp Creek Parkway. And also heads up for 75 southbound. Still a left lane blocked by Hero units after a crash near Northside Drive, exit 252. Slow as you come around the curb going to 85 north, so please proceed with caution as you make your way around there. Jay Holloway, Triple Team Traffic, 95.5 WSB.
10: I'm WSB meteorologist Christina Upwards. Partly to mostly cloudy through this evening. Overnight lows in the low 60s. Tomorrow, mostly cloudy, breezy at times, high 76. Sunshine returns on Tuesday. Morning lows in the upper 50s. Daytime highs in the mid 70s.
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4: Hey, folks, Dr. Joe here. Glad you're here today. All right, well, lots of callers not wanting to come on the air, which is fine if you want to call in, 404-872-0750. Toilet bidets, thoughts, better than TP? The answer is a resounding yes, absolutely. A lot of cultures don't use toilet paper because they realize that you shouldn't put a dry paper onto a mucous membrane, like your bottom, for men or women. And a bidet washes everything away nice and clean. It's nice and warm. It doesn't stress out the tissues at all. So the answer is a resounding yes. Now, you can get a bidet probably for about $30 at Home Depot and just attach it to your toilet seat. It's going to be cold water. It just uses the cold water coming in. You can get one for about $300. You have to have an outlet near the toilet, and you can hook that up as well. Then you get an air dryer, you get a moist toilet seat, and they can actually buy a toilet that has a bidet built in already. But if you want to buy one and add it on, you know, aftermarket, you can do that. So the answer is a resounding yes. It's very important that I think bidets are phenomenal. I think the whole world is using them. We should too. We're so far behind the times when it comes to so many different things. When it comes to healthcare, we spend more money on healthcare than anyone else in the world, any other country in the world, and we're some of the sickest people in the world. So spending more money and getting worse results. What if you took your car to a mechanic and spent the most amount of money and they couldn't fix it? Now, I'm not saying every doctor can fix everything. I'm saying every mechanic can fix everything. But the problem is we keep trying to chase the symptoms, and we need to incorporate what we're talking about on this show. I've been talking about for 45 years now. We need to be incorporating this holistic health, this functional medicine. It's a phrase that didn't even exist way back when I was teaching this. And I teach doctors, I teach lawyers on functional medicine for car accident cases. When the head snaps around in a car accident, what happens in a traumatic brain injury? I taught one last Friday, as a matter of fact. So a lot of doctors and lawyers come to me and get their continuing education to keep their licenses renewed, and they want to learn about that. So I'll go off on a tangent here for a second, that if you're in a car accident, ever, if the car is damaged, you're damaged 100% of the time. Never in my career have I ever seen it where the car wasn't damp, where the car was damaged and the occupants weren't. Now, you may say, well, I don't hurt, or I had a little bit of a headache or neck pain. Let us decide if you're hurt. Because inevitably, after 5, 6, 10 weeks or whatever, you say, oh, you know, I'm really starting to hurt. Dr. Joe, I'm going to come see you. And you come in, and the other insurance company, the responsible insurance company, says, well, how do we know you were hurt in the accident and not something else in the past 10 weeks? They call it a gap in care. And I teach this to my doctors and lawyers. You don't want to have the gap in care. You want to start the case as soon as possible. Because the insurance companies, they have a checklist. Was there a gap in care? Denied a claim. I mean, it's one of the things they do. It's the easiest thing they can do is deny a claim is that. And then you have to really fight for it. Sometimes you win, sometimes you don't. It's a lot of work. And lawyers, unfortunately, there's a lot of scummy doctors out there too. I'm not going to pick on lawyers. Lawyers, doctors, people in the PI world, personal injury world, there's a lot of cheats out there. So if you're ever in a car accident, call my office immediately. We would love to see you. If not, I work with 14 other clinics around the state that I vetted the doctors. And these are good guys and girls. These are people I trust. They're not going to rip you off. So even if we don't have a clinic near you, I'll try to find a clinic for you where a doctor I know I can trust. And I have my 14 core doctors that I know I can trust. But please get treated immediately. If the car is damaged, you're damaged. You will get calls from scammers. Now it's a felony, by the way. It's 10 years in prison if somebody calls you and they get convicted. 10 years in prison, I

0: think, I want to say $100,000 or $200,000 fine. But now the insurance commissioner is in charge of it. It used to be the attorney general. Now the insurance commissioner is in charge. And they're really cracking down on it. And I want them to. Because, you know, my good doctors, we all talk about, we have to level the fields. Because as soon as somebody's in an accident, especially, and I hate to say Grady, but I'm going to call out Grady. Because every time one of my patients goes to Grady, they're getting a call on their way home from the hospital. Hey, you're in a car accident. You need to go see this doctor, this lawyer. And we're going to give you some money if you go. That's a scam. Somebody is selling your healthcare information. They're selling your police reports. And that's how they get these things. Totally illegal. If you ever get a call from somebody, either get their phone number and give it to me, whoever called you, or just hang up and come see us. But please, if the car is damaged, you're damaged. So you need to get that taken care of as soon as possible. And anybody in the car needs to get checked. We've checked people and said, hey, listen, you're really not hurt. Maybe you just need a little bit of care. Some people, it's a lot of care. But if you wait and you don't get the care and time passes, you're going to regret that decision. I guarantee it. I can't guarantee you anything else. I'll guarantee you're going to regret that decision if you do that. Let's take some calls at 404-872-0750. Randy, how can we help you today?
1: Yes. Thanks for taking my call.
0: My pleasure.
1: My wife has not been feeling herself.
0: Uh-huh.
1: She's doesn't have much energy. So she went to the doctor and she got them to test her ferritin levels.
0: Good.
1: Mm-hmm. And so we're looking for a way to increase her ferritin levels. Her iron was good, but her ferritin was not. And
0: right.
1: I think that they're associated.
0: Yeah, ferritin is stored iron, and the iron regular, in fact, I had a blood test done a couple of years ago, and I was the exact same thing. My iron levels were great in my blood, but my stored iron was low. So what do you do for that? Well, you can take iron supplements, but I'm going to recommend a plant-based iron supplement. I'll get there in a second. So the reason is if you take the prescription iron that they oftentimes give you, very constipating in most cases, and it doesn't get absorbed very well. You have to have vitamin C with your iron in order to utilize it properly. So you can do heme iron, which comes from an animal, blood, hematology. So it's the blood of an animal that has the iron in it, and that may help. It's usually pretty easily absorbed. However, I don't like that approach because who knows what that animal ate. Is there steroids and chemicals and hormones and antibiotics in there? I don't like that. I like the plant-based non-heme iron. Now, anything red and anything green in the plant world is going to have iron in it. So red beans, cherries, watermelon, rhubarb, these are all very high in iron. Anything green, so a salad. She should be having a salad every day, darker green the better, and put in some beets. Put in some red beans. And that's going to help get those iron levels back up. Now, she can take a supplement too. Dr. Joe's Super Greens and Dr. Joe's Essential Source, by the way, are excellent sources of iron as well. But she really needs to start thinking red and green in the plant world every day, at least one meal, and that should bring the ferritin back up. Okay?
1: Okay, I appreciate it.
0: Thank you. Thanks, Randy. 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We'll be right back. Hour two coming up.
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13: Good evening to you. It's 9 o'clock. I'm Michelle Wright. Our top story this hour, the Iranians have responded to a one-page proposal from the United States that the White House claims is a pathway to ending the war. However, foreign correspondent Tom Sufi Burge reports it's unclear whether the Iranians have actually agreed to the terms of that proposal, but the president is not happy with their response.
14: The Iranians are remaining defiant, and we've seen them flexing their muscles today to some extent. Not, I think, at the same level as earlier in the week. Thursday night, we saw a very significant exchange between the U.S. military and the Iranians in and around the Strait of Hormuz. Today, though, we've heard from the United Arab Emirates. They say that the Iranians have fired drones and missiles at their territory. We've also heard from the Qataris, a similar statement. And we've also heard from the Kuwaitis.
13: Now, President Trump rejecting the response that Iran gave, saying that it was, quote, totally unacceptable. He made that statement on a post on Truth Social. We've got 72 degrees right now in Midtown. Clouds overhead for tonight with a breezy day on tap for tomorrow. How long and how low are the temperatures going to go? WSB meteorologist Christina Edwards has Atlanta's most accurate and dependable forecast coming up. This is new at 9. DeKalb fire officials are putting out a blaze that broke out earlier this afternoon in Chamblee. The Windsor Parkview Apartments on Peachtree Boulevard in Chamblee went up in flames, leading fire crews to have to block off areas of the roadway in order to douse that fire. The fire is said to have affected the roof of the complex. No word yet on what started it. Hotel bookings for the World Cup are off to a slow start here in Atlanta.
15: A report from the American Hotel and Lodging Association finds 50% of Atlanta's hotels are reporting lower than expected bookings. Atlanta Convention and Visitors Bureau President William Pate says there's a simple reason for that.
16: FIFA had an international lottery. They began distributing tickets at the end of February, but they're continuing to distribute tickets now, it looks like, into the end of May. And so you can't book a room until you know you have a ticket.
15: He expects the hotel demand will come in waves for the days around the games. Jonathan O'Brien, 95.5 WSB.
13: The story also new at 9. The trial for the man accused of stealing music from Beyonce, the last time she performed in Atlanta, is set to begin tomorrow. Kelvin Evans is opting for a trial instead of taking a plea deal in connection to the charges against him, stemming from that car break-in and theft just a few days before Beyonce hit Atlanta for her Cowboy Carter tour. One of the members of her team discovered that the rented Jeep Wagoneer he'd been driving was broken into near Crog Street Market last July and called 911.
17: They have my computer, and it's really, really important information in there. Like, I work with someone who's like of a high status.
13: Evans has pleaded not guilty to the charges. As passengers on that cruise ship at the center of the Hunta virus outbreak are making their way to be monitored in Nebraska, acting CDC Director Jay Bhattacharya on CNN State of the Union today says the Hunta virus will not lead to a pandemic like the coronavirus did.
18: This is not COVID, Jake, and we don't want to treat it like COVID. We don't want to cause a public panic over this. We want to treat it with the Hunta virus protocols that we're successful in containing outbreaks in the past.
13: At least two passengers who are aboard the ship are being monitored here in Georgia by the State Department of Health. It is 9:03. Live team coverage of traffic and weather's coming up next.
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13: It's 9:05, and that means it's time for live team coverage of traffic and weather. We're starting off with Jay Holloway in the WSB 24-hour traffic center. Hey, Jay, what are things looking like out there?
23: Hey, Michelle, heads up for 20 eastbound in Decatur. A couple of right lanes blocked there for road maintenance near exit 66 Columbia Drive. And also up in Doraville, it's still DeKalb County. Road crews have a couple of right lanes knocked out on Peachtree Boulevard near Tilly Mill Road. This is just north and outside of the perimeter of the earlier fire that's happening at the near Peachtree and Claremont Road, that is. From the Trustdale.com Traffic Center, Triple Team Traffic, 95.5 WSB.
24: I'm WSB meteorologist Christina Upwards. Partly to mostly cloudy through this evening. Overnight lows in the low 60s. Tomorrow, mostly cloudy, breezy at times, high 76. Sunshine returns on Tuesday. Morning lows in the upper 50s. Daytime highs in the mid 70s.
13: 70 degrees right now in Loganville. 70 also in Fayetteville. 72 in Cartersville. 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I'm Michelle Wright, 95.5 WSB.
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0: Hour two of the Dr. Joe Show, and I am very glad you're with me today because, as always, I try to give you tidbits on how to naturally get well and stay well, and it must be working. We got about 1 million followers on social media. We post twice a day on post social media, so please follow me, Facebook, Instagram, YouTube, TikTok. YouTube channel having some trouble with. We don't know what's going on. We've been trying to reach out to YouTube. So if you try to log on there, we're trying to figure it out. They don't know even what's going on YouTube. And it had to escalate it and escalate it. So I don't know what happened there. But we post twice a day. And we even post in Spanish. So if you have, if you want to get health tips every day. In fact, I was just talking to one of my coworkers at the break. And I said, yeah, if you like little health tips, I've got them. I throw them out there twice a day. So please follow me. I'd love to have you follow me. If you don't like it, unfollow me. But there's no reason not to follow me. It's free. And then if you're a podcast junkie, which I know a lot of you are, the podcast is Dr. Joe for the Health of It. Whatever podcast service you have, Dr. Joe for the Health of It. And we put out two podcasts a week. So you have this show. You have two podcasts a week. You have two tips a day on social media. And I still haven't run out of stuff to talk about. 17 years I've been with this company. I've been with Cox Media. It's a couple of years with another station. I won't say who. So we've been doing this for a long time. And there's still so much information we don't run out. And I love your calls, too, because I love your questions. Like a bidet. I never got a bidet question before in 17 years. So thank you for that bidet question. 404-872-0750 is the number here at the studio. And if you have any questions, maybe I have an answer for you. It's kind of cool. I was at a concert last night. Yeah, last night. It was a Journey cover band up in Peachtree City. And if you ever saw Departure, the name of the band is Departure. They sound just like Journey. Oh, and they played all the hits and it was fun. And they said they did 1,400 plus shows as this cover band. And I thought, wow. And they still play like it's the first time ever. They got so much energy. But it was great. But I ran into a couple of people. Some people recognized me. I guess some social media recognized my face because you guys don't know what I look like. It is streaming right now. If you go to WSBradio.com, you'll see my pretty face. We do stream them live on Sunday nights here. And it was great because people came up to me and said, Dr. Joe, listen, you mentioned on your show tidbit, whatever, nitric oxide supplements for blood pressure. And I started taking nitric oxide supplements. My blood pressure is back to normal. The doctor said I can come off my medication. But I get comments like that every day. That's why I'm still excited after 41 years in practice. Still excited to go into work every single day. And I think, how many people's lives are we going to save today? That's why when you call in, I think the same thing, driving to the station. How many people's lives are we going to help save today? Social media, how many people's lives are going to benefit from this? Because you guys were here local, of course, but with social media, we get messages from South Africa and Australia and Germany. We get them in different languages. I have to translate it. So people have health questions and people have health concerns. And like I said, it's not a problem until it's a problem, and then it's a problem. And I don't want you to get to that point. And if you do have a problem, let's address it. 404-872-0750. So we're talking today about life extension and what really works. And we started talking about anti-inflammatory diets, the Mediterranean diet, basically what I've been teaching you for years now. I don't eat any animal products. I don't do alcohol either. And if you have a little bit, now when I say a little bit, we're talking about the serving might be the size of the palm of your hand. That's a serving of animal protein. And this whole thing with, oh, we need more protein as we get older. We need more protein as we get older. Let me put some logic into that statement. Because the protein buzz, this is the new buzz right now on the internet, right? More protein, more protein. Why is it when a teenager, take myself for example, high school, football, hockey, swimming, basketball every night afterwards, we get together with our friends because we didn't have the internet back then. We'd all meet at one of the grammar school and we'd all play basketball. Walked everywhere we went. 210 pounds. I was 210 pounds in high school. Biggest guy on my football team. Why do I need more protein now than I did then? I don't have those muscles like I used to. I don't have that activity level that I used to. Why would I need more protein? It's not that we need more protein. We need to digest the protein more efficiently. And as you get older, your stomach acids drop, your digestive system, pancreas isn't working like it used to. So you're not kicking out those enzymes that break down the food like you used to. And so that's why we don't need more protein. We need to be able to turn back time, as Cher once said, and let's see if we can get our digestive systems working better. And there's a real simple, easy, quick, inexpensive fix for that. Taking a digestive enzyme supplement when you eat a big meal. So today before the show, I had beets. Don't need really enzymes for that. Those are really easy to digest. Had a salad. Pretty easy to digest. Really not a big deal. But if I'm going to have a big meal, like I'm going to have lentils or split peas or an Indian food, let's say, I'm going to take a digestive enzyme. And now I'm able to break my food down more efficiently. So why don't you do that? We have a good one on our website, drjoe.com. There's other ones out there. I like mine because I know what's in mine. And I carry them with me. They're in my car right now. And if I go out for dinner and I eat a salad, I don't take an enzyme. If I eat something cooked, I take an enzyme. It's just that simple. Pennies a day. And when you start doing it, you'll be amazed. The bloating starts to go away. Many times the acid reflux starts to improve. The bowel function starts to return. The stomach starts to flatten out. Why wouldn't you do that? So easy, so quick. Yes, we made it this far in our lives. Whether you're 40, 50, 60, 70, 80, 90, 100, whatever it is, we made it this far and it's great. But let's kind of help the body the best we can. I can't play football ever again. I don't expect you can either. But I can try to keep my body as healthy as I can. So take an enzyme. So lifestyle medicine reverses heart disease. Lifestyle changes, including a plant-based diet, stress reduction, exercise, and social support have demonstrated reversal of coronary artery disease, reversal of hardening of the arteries. When I went to school a long time ago, we were taught once you had hardening of the arteries, coronary heart disease, that was it. Nothing can be done. You can slow it down, but you can't stop it. Now it turns out Dr. Dean Ornish and other people like Dr. Esselstein, Dr. Sinatra, they did the research and they clearly proved that you can, in many cases, reverse arteriosclerosis. And one of the supplements you need for that is Dr. Joe's D3 with K2, because vitamin K2 takes the calcium out of your blood and brings it into the bones. So there's protocols, folks. I have protocols, man. You want protocols? Send me an email through the website, drjoe.com. I'll send you the protocol. 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Is it going to guarantee it works? 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And there's some journey right there. 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I can tell. It's not the guy from Departure. right, call me right now. 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We'll be right back.
23: I-14 in the Trustdale.com traffic center. Heads up for Hero units in the left lanes on 75 southbound. There's still 10 of the vehicles just past the exit for Northside Drive exit in Fulton. A slight slowdown on the way to the downtown connector or the curve up to I-85. Want to give them a little space there still. And also repairs on Peachtree Boulevard in Doraville. Two left lanes knocked out near Tilly Mill Road. That's in North DeKalb. Triple Team traffic, 95.5 WSB.
1: This is WSB meteorologist Christina Edwards. Partly to mostly cloudy through this evening. Overnight lows in the low 60s. Tomorrow, mostly cloudy, breezy at times, high 76. Sunshine for Tuesday, morning lows in the upper 50s, daytime highs in the mid 70s.
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0: Hey, folks, Dr. Joe here. Glad you called. The people did call. If you didn't call yet, 404-872-0750. Let's take some calls here. Yeah, Tom's first. Let's grab Tom. Tom, how can we help you today?
9: Hey, Dr. Joe. My name's Tom. I go to Atlanta Virtual Imaging, and I'm 87 years old. I have a high calcium score.
0: Yes.
9: My cardiologist tell me I'm too risky for stents. What ideas do you have?
0: I got a lot of them for you, Tom. That's exactly what we're talking about. If you're computer savvy, look up Dr. Dean Ornish, O-R-N-I-S-H. And he's the one that did pioneer a lot of the research in reversing calcium scores, reversing arteriosclerosis, the clog in the arteries. It's not hard. In most cases, we just need to go to a plant-based diet. We need to give up what I call the seven deadly sins of nutrition: alcohol, meat, sugar, dairy, coffee, soda, and artificial sweetener. We need to eat more fruits, vegetables, nuts, and seeds. Try to have something raw at every meal. That would be a salad or, you know, broccoli, cucumbers, tomatoes, peaches. Because raw food has enzymes in it, makes it easier to digest. Dr. Joe is D3 with K2, because K2 takes the calcium from your blood and brings it into the bones. So a lot of people are out there taking vitamin D3, which is important, but you need to have the K2 with it. Now, the good news is, Tom, when you start eating more fruits and vegetables, you're going to get a lot of K1, especially green leafy vegetables. K1 can convert into K2 in your body, and then you have more K2. So you clean out the arteries even faster. So a salad, at least one meal a day, you know, with some dark green leafy vegetables. Dr. Joe's D3 with K2. Super Greens, an essential source. Of course, everybody should be taking that anyway. Once we start doing that, we should see improvement. It usually takes about 6 months, I find in my experience, and we'll take another x-ray of a patient and they'll start to see the calcium start to dissolve. But if you got to stay away from the meats and the dairy products. I mean, that's it. You can't have any. And sugar is another one. Breads, cookies, cakes, donuts, pastas. And in most cases, we see the calcium score reverse in about 6 months or so. Not totally go away, but start to reverse. So. Fair enough?
9: Good. Have you got a K2 stronger than 200 milligrams?
0: If you go to my website, drjoe.com, we have our D3 with K2 there. And you want to do about 10 drops of the D3 with K2. And it depends. Some people, I'll tell them, do 20 drops. That's going to be 10,000 international units, 10 drops. You can do 200,000 international units before you start getting into the toxic level. So if you're concerned, you could probably do 20 drops a day. That's going to give you more than enough K2. And then the green leafy vegetables, the K1 to convert into K2. If you're eating the green leafy vegetables, you cut out the meats and the dairy products. And so everything falls into place very nicely, Tom. Yeah. If you send me an email, I'll send you what to eat, what not to eat. I'll gladly send that to you at no charge.
9: Thank you, Dr. Joe. Appreciate it.
0: My pleasure, Tom. Everybody's got health questions. Oh, by the way, if you want a copy of today's show notes, I'm going to do a part two next week as well. Send me an email through the website, drjoe.com, and just ask for, let's call it life extension. How about that? And I'll send you the show notes absolutely free. My gift to you. We have the podcast, two podcasts a week, absolutely free. My gift to you. We have this show, my gift to you. I answer your questions, my gift to you. I do this because after 41 years of practice, now it's fun. I'm enjoying what I'm doing. And I want to get as many people as I can healthy. That's my goal. It's my legacy. I want a lot of people. I remember one time I was at a car wash and this young kid comes running up to me. And this is probably 20 years ago. He says, "Are you Dr. Joe?" I said, "Yeah." He says, "I know you don't remember me. You came and spoke to our eighth grade class." This is a long time ago. He says, "And I asked you about headaches, and you asked me if I do diet sodas, and I said, yes, I do about two or three a day." And I said, "Cut them out and see what happens." He says, "I cut out the diet sodas, and within 3 days, my headaches were gone. I never had a headache since." He's like, I can't believe I can, this before radio and everything and television. He says, I can't believe I get to meet you again just to say thank you. Because they were talking about drugs every day for the rest of my life. He says, I haven't had any medication at all since you told me to cut out the diet sodas. So little health tips like that go so far. What about this guy's life? What would have happened had he taken medication every day of his life? I remember talking to a headache expert one time because I have a traumatic brain injury. I was hit by a car when I was 10, so I have a traumatic brain injury. And I damaged my rib. I damaged my median scalene and the median scalene spasms sometimes if I rotate the fractured rib. And anyway, long story. But anyway, I get headaches sometimes. So I was at a neurologist clinic one day, and he said, hey, go talk to our nurse. She's an expert in headaches. She's, you know, one of the foremost experts in headaches. And I remember talking to her, and she said, well, Joe, if you have a traumatic brain injury, you're just going to have headaches for the rest of your life. So don't plan on running any companies. Don't plan on being a big businessman. You just have to deal with it. Take medication when you have to. Stay out of work when the headache acts up. And that's your life forever. And I thought to myself, this is an expert in headaches? And she's telling me, I'm can't say the word, messed up forever? And when I finally realized it's my median scalene that's attached to my first rib, and that's exactly where the fracture is, I have to massage my median scalene, it's a muscle, when it goes into spasm, and my headache goes away. So there's a lot of cool things that we do to help people get well. It really is neat. Another caller called up, wanted to know how much D3 with K2 to take. I kind of answered it with Tom. 10 drops of Dr. Joe's D3 with K2 every day. You're fine there. Now get your D3 K2 levels measured. Period. When you get your blood work done, get a test. It's real cheap. And now I had a patient call the other day. And she goes, Dr. Joe, I've been taking your D3, K2 for years now. And my D3 was at 100. I like it to be 60 to 80. Normal is like 40. I don't want it at 40. I want it 60 to 80. That's your level, nanograms per milliliter. And the doctor said, you have to stop immediately. I said, 100 is still not even close to being toxic. I said, but you can cut back. Cut back to every other day. So you absorb D3, K2 very well. So when you start taking it, it's always a good idea to measure it and see where you are, okay? Mary, I'm going to grab you an atrial flutter. I like that one. I got a real good question for you, a good answer for you on that, but I'm coming up to a break. So Mary, hang on if you would. And folks, if you have any questions, you can call me right now. We have two more segments of the show, 404-872-0750. 404-872-0750 is the number here at the studio. And I want you to be one of those people that stops me at a Journey cover band, that stops me at the grocery store. I was at I was out with a bunch of friends at a bar the other night, and I don't drink, of course. And this guy comes up to me, he says, I would buy you a drink, but I know you don't drink. I thought, man, darn it. I wish I did. I could have got a free drink. He says, big fan. And he walks away. So it's always fun when that stuff happens because we all have health issues and we want to get to them. And with Tom's question about the clogged arteries, the high calcium score, it's great to get tests. We started the show with this. You know, the scans, the body scans, I did Pronuvo was great. There's so many other ones that you can do. I did a DEXA scan the other day. It's great. Virtual imaging, spectacular. I've had my virtual imaging testing done. So, but the thing is, once you find the blood work, once you find the results, what do you do with it? That's where I come in. That's where I want to be your doctor. Donald, I see you're calling in right now. Ahmad's on the phone, so hang on. Ahmad's going to get to you. It's only me and Ahmad today, so if you have any questions, the number here at the studio, again, 404-872-0750. If you want a copy of today's show notes, and you probably should get them, send me an email through the website, drjoe.com. I'll send it to you at any time, day or night, with questions, drjoe.com. We'll be right back.
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21: Good evening to you. It's 9:30. I'm Michelle Wright. Our top story this hour, Energy Secretary Chris Wright telling NBC's Meet the Press today, President Trump is open to all ideas to help lower gas prices, including suspending the federal gas tax.
23: All measures that can be taken to lower the price at the pump and lower the prices for Americans, this administration is in support of.
21: His comments come as gas prices hit a national average of $4.52, according to AAA. Here in Metro Atlanta, gas is averaging about $4.14 a gallon. That's because the state gas tax has been suspended. Iran has sent its response to Pakistani mediators about the latest U.S. ceasefire proposal. However, President Trump quickly rejecting it as, quote, totally unacceptable. He didn't give any details. The U.S. had shared the proposal to end the war, reopen the Strait of Hormuz, and address Iran's nuclear program. Fans, along with current and former Braves, are remembering Bobby Cox.
24: Fans bringing flowers and cards and placing them at the statue of Cox that sits outside Truist Park. The Braves also issuing a statement saying Cox's legacy will never be matched, and former Brave Freddie Freeman saying there's so many players Cox impacted throughout his career and said he appreciated how much Cox generally just cared about people. Keith Cromwell, 95.5 WSB.
21: Atlanta police are investigating after a man is shot in the arm by his girlfriend. Officers find the victim along Moreland Avenue, alert and conscious despite the gunshot wound. Police believe he was shot by his girlfriend, who fled the scene with another man in a white Dodge Charger. Police are still working to determine the circumstances surrounding that incident. A person is killed at Denver International Airport after getting hit by a Frontier Airlines jet about to take off. Passengers, like this man, say one of the engines also caught fire during that incident.
25: It was getting ready to take off, and then it felt like a big speed bump. And then I look to the right, I see the wing is on fire and it's sparking.
21: About 12 people on the plane were hurt and 5 people were taken to the hospital. And new research suggests fewer than 10,000 steps a day can still help control your weight. Researchers presented at the European Congress on Obesity find that 8,500 steps a day will help maintain weight after a weight loss after dieting. The 10,000 step a day standard became popular during the 1960s as a marketing company to sell pedometers in Japan. It's 9:32. Live team coverage of traffic and weather is coming up next.
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21: It is 9:34, and that means it's time for live team coverage of traffic and weather. We're checking in now with Jay Holloway in the WSB 24-Hour Traffic Center. Hey, Jay, what's it looking like out there?
5: Hey, Michelle. Heads up for 20 eastbound in Decatur. Major slowing near Columbia Drive due to lane closures for two right lanes there. This is slowing all the way down towards past the perimeter, actually, all the way towards Wesley Chapel. You might want to take Glenwood Road if you're inside the perimeter to stay on the go over there on the east side of DeKalb. And also a right lane of 7585 northbound, blocked near the Freedom Parkway exit. On the downtown connector is exit 248. From the Trustdale.com traffic center, Triple Team Traffic, 95.5 WSB.
6: This is WSB meteorologist Christina Edwards. Partly to mostly cloudy through this evening. Overnight lows in the low 60s. Tomorrow, mostly cloudy, breezy at times, high 76. Sunshine for Tuesday. Morning lows in the upper 50s. Daytime highs in the mid 70s.
21: We've got 68 degrees in Roswell right now. 71 in McDonough, 71 in Clarkston, and 71 right here in Midtown. 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I'm Michelle Wright, 95.5 WSB.
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0: 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Mary, thanks for hanging on. How can we help you?
18: I have atrial flutter, and I've been given Eliquis as what I'm supposed to take to keep my blood flowing. Uh-huh.
0: Lost her. Oh, well. We lost you, Mary. I don't know what happened there. Okay, anyway, I'll answer your question, atrial flutter. It could be a nutritional deficiency, electrolytes like sodium, potassium. The way the nerves work is sodium, let's say, is inside the cell and potassium is outside the nerve cell. And they switch back and forth. They go in and out and in and out. And what happens is that creates electrical impulses. We're not plugged into the wall. We have to generate our own electricity. So that's why sometimes a low salt diet can actually cause a neurological issue. If you're going to use salt, make sure it's air-dried sea salt or Celtic salt. Those are the only two salts I would recommend. Baja Gold is probably the best one out there. So that's the kind I use. I would never use table salt, of course. Oh, there's Mary again. All right. Still there, Mary?
18: Yes.
0: Sorry about that. I don't know what happened there. All right.
18: So, I don't know. Somehow I got cut off. But anyway, I have atrial flutter.
0: Right.
18: I have to take Eliquis for it. Eliquis is not cheap. Mm-hmm. Is there anything I can eat or whatever to have the blood flow normally,
0: sure,
18: instead of having to take the Eliquis?
0: Yeah, nitric oxide support is good. Because as we get older, nitric oxide is a gas. It's produced in your blood vessels. And it relaxes the blood vessels and opens them up. So when you have, as you get older, your nitric oxide levels production drops dramatically. And so I take nitric oxide every day. Now, my blood pressure is fine. But the reason I take is it increases circulation. My brain, my heart, my sex organs, my liver, my spleen, it gets a good circulation going, my kidneys. And so it takes the stress off the organs because it increases circulation. Now, I cannot tell you to stop taking a medication. Okay, so if you take the nitric oxide support, make sure you talk to your doctor to see if you can reduce your medication. I can't do that. Now, the other thing with the atrial flutter, it could be due to your digestive system. There's nerves that come out of your head called the vagus nerves, and they control your digestive system. Well, they also control your heart. So if you have heartburn, acid reflux, burping gas, bloating, diarrhea, constipation, that could irritate the vagus nerve, which can cause the heart to go into AFib or flutter. The reason I know so much about this, I had this. I had it for years, and my heart would beat, and it would stop, and it would flutter, and I was poor. We never went to the doctors. I should have. And finally, one day, I was thinking about this whole neurological connection and everything, and I remember it was probably about, I don't know, 25 years ago or so, and I grabbed one of my doctors that was working with me at the time. I said, I want you to take my stomach and pull it down away from my diaphragm, because I had real bad burping and I had bad breath. And they pulled my stomach down. For the first time in my life, I had no stomach pain. I usually had some or more, but I never had none. and my acid reflux went away, and my AFib went away, my flutter went away. So we can make sure we're doing things like nitric oxide. We can make sure you're eating a good diet, because you have to make sure you have sodium, potassium in your body to make sure the nerves work. But it may be a physical problem, not a chemical problem. So if you want to come see us, Mary, I can test you. It takes about 10 minutes to test. And we can test you to see if you have the physical problem, and then we can decide what direction to go in.
18: Okay. Okay, great.
0: Thanks, Mary.
18: Thank you.
0: Appreciate it. Yeah, if you want to come see us, folks, we have offices in Marietta, Duluth, and Stockbridge in the Atlanta area. I know the show goes all over the world. And you could always send me an email through the website, drjoe.com. We could always do a virtual consultation if we need to. Don, how can we help you today?
1: Hi, yes, sir. My wife was recently diagnosed with trigeminal neuropathy, and they immediately put her on some anti-seizure medication, and she's not wanting to be on that. So we're looking to see, is there something else that we could like supplement for to help stop the brain pain
0: that hurts
1: all the time?
0: Yeah, no, I mean, I've seen a lot of cases like this. Now, a trigeminal nerve comes out of a hole in the skull. It's called a foramen, and it goes into your face. And so that's why you have trigeminal neuralgia, trigeminal neuropathy. And the pain, of course, they give you the medication to cover up the pain, but it doesn't fix the problem. Now, I'm not against taking the pain medication. If I'm in pain, I want to take a medication, of course. But we have to figure out, did the skull shift and maybe pinch that little hole where the trigeminal nerve comes out? Is there an infection? Maybe there's a viral infection in trigeminal nerve. Maybe that's it. Maybe it's just general inflammation. But I've seen countless cases of trigeminal neuralgia or neuropathy. And usually once we start adjusting the neck and adjusting the skull back into place and get you on an anti-inflammatory diet, in most cases, we fix the cause, not just treat the symptoms. So you probably want to bring her in to come see us, Don, and let's test to see if that's the case. And if it is, we'll tell you. If it's not, we'll tell you that too. And then we'll say, well, nothing we can do for you.
1: Great. Thank you very much.
0: My pleasure. And once again, folks, it's all about hope. It's what we offer. And I love that we offer hope in my offices. I love that my doctors do this all day, every day, and all of us are just as passionate as I am about it. And it took a long time to get a team of doctors. We have five of us and me that work with so much passion. Dr. Kat, Dr. Amy, Dr. Jen, Dr. Chris, Dr. Irwin. And we try to even go, we go by our first names to make it more comfortable. We have last names, by the way. But we try to make it comfortable. We try to make the office a very comfortable, welcoming place. And that's why we have so many five-star reviews on Google, because people say, gosh, you guys are great. I've been to other doctors. Nobody's ever treated me like this before. I've never had this kind of attention given to me before. And we accept most insurances. So even if you don't have insurance, it's still the most effective, least expensive treatment for back pain, chiropractic care. Now, not only do we do chiropractic care, maybe the stomach is up against the diaphragm. Maybe the hip is out of place, the knee, the shoulder. Had a lady come in the other day. Her husband's a doctor, and he says, my husband listens to you on the radio all the time, and they're talking about hip replacement. And I took an x-ray, and I said, you still have some cartilage in there. Let's do something called acoustic wave therapy. Break up that scar tissue, increase circulation, recruit stem cells into the area. We've had countless patients, including a man who discovered me on this radio station, the reason I'm here, had a knee problem. I did some acoustic wave on him, and his knee pain went away. He says, I was told by two different doctors I need a knee replacement. So there's a lot of things, a lot of alternatives, a lot of protocols that you can do in addition to what you're doing. So it's not just, you know, this or that. Let's do both. The nice part is what we do is very low risk, very high reward, and very low cost. So I'd love to be your doctor, drjoe.com. But at least start taking Super Green Central Source D3 and B-complex. And if you have a good diet, then you can switch to glutathione. Glutathione helps clean out the liver. And I take a bunch of other supplements. I love my supplements. And it's still cheaper than going out to dinner. Even lunch, I should say. So it's not very expensive. It's good for you. Very low risk, very high reward, very low small side effects, very high benefits. Why wouldn't you do these things? So, all right, another caller called in. Could I have help with Ted Turner's disease? The answer is probably yes. In fact, I did a show last week on dementia. And we talked about the things, the plaque that forms in the tau plaque and the amyloid plaque that forms in the brain. We used to think that that actually caused the dementia. It turns out that was actually protecting the brain from the cells starting to die. It's kind of like a scab on the nerve. And so removing the plaque doesn't change the dementia, but by increasing dietary protocols oftentimes helps. So that was last week's show. It's on my website, by the way, drjoe.com. Scroll all the way to the bottom of the page. We have Dr. Joe Show, which is this. Then we have the podcast. And then we have the YouTube channel right now. For some reason, it's not up. And YouTube doesn't even know why. So we're working to get that back up again. But if you send me a question, if you send me a, an email about, you know, you can just call it Ted Turner disease or dementia, I'll send you the notes from last week, too. If you want today's notes, send me an email through the website as well, drjoe.com. All right, last segment of the show coming up. We'll be right back.
5: 944 in the Trustdale.com traffic center. Heads up for trouble brewing on 85 southbound. This is down near East Point in Hapeville near Virginia Avenue. We'll have to update you further on this once we find it out. Well, you can take Highway 29 or Metropolitan Parkway as your alternate route if you headed down towards Hartsfield-Jackson Airport. And also 20 eastbound in Decatur. Still slow like molasses. A couple of right lanes knocked out inside the perimeter near Columbia Drive. Glenwood Road will be your best alternate. Jay Holloway, Triple Team Traffic, 95.5 WSB.
6: I'm WSB meteorologist Christina Upwards. Partly to mostly cloudy through this evening. Overnight lows in the low 60s. Tomorrow, mostly cloudy, breezy at times, high 76. Sunshine returns on Tuesday. Morning lows in the upper 50s. Daytime highs in the mid 70s.
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com. Send me your questions. I'll answer them. I answer them personally, by the way. So just so you know, it really is me. I hate when people say that. Well, this isn't Dr. Joe. This is AI. No, it's me. It really is me. So drjoe.com. And make an appointment to come see us. That's the best thing you can do. So we're talking today about life extension, what really works. Stress reduction is so important when it comes to our overall health. And it's chemical, physical, and emotional stress. Chemical stress is what we talk about. Diet, lifestyle, pollution. I was driving the other day on the highway, and a car in front of it just spitting out exhaust. So rolled up my windows, put on recirculate on my air conditioner, and turn the air conditioner on. So you do things, you know, day by day, little things to try to avoid these toxic chemicals the best you can. I'm a guest on Eric Von Hessler's show every Wednesday, too. Because we here at WSB try to bring you the best radio in the world, and that's why we're the number one station. So, and we were talking about getting older and, you know, what happens and how we start to think about, you know, the end game is coming. And so I said to him, I said, but Eric, let me ask you a question. Have you ever been happier than you are right now? I said, you have the number two talk radio show in the whole country. I said, have you ever been happier than you are right now? He goes, no, I never have been. I'm the happiest I've ever been. That's really good for your health. So finding what you love and doing it really helps tremendously. But stress helps your immune system, which of course is going to help us live a lot longer too. And the gut and the brain are so important. You know, Hippocrates said, you know, look for the colon for the cause of all disease. And that holds true today. And we just beat the heck out of our colons every day with fast food and processed food and cookies and cakes and donuts. And I really want you to feel guilty when you eat something bad. Because when you do, you're going to make that, hopefully you're not going to make that choice over and over again. But try to stick with the fruits and the vegetables. Have something raw at every meal. Have a salad every day. Eat a plant-centered diet, plant-based diet. If you're going to eat meat or dairy products or any animal products, make sure it's organic. Because if it's not organic, chances are it's loaded with steroids, chemicals, hormones, antibiotics, genetically modified food, glyphosate. It's just a mess. And it kills me when I go to a grocery store and I see these people in these, you know, these motor scooters and oxygen tanks. And I look in their cart and I just see it's frozen pizza and ice cream and breads and sugars and diet sodas. And a famous man said, forgive them for they know not what they do. And I think that too. I think, man, if you only knew what I knew, you would do what I do. I wish I could download this information to every one of you and say, okay, this is how we make the right decisions. Pretty clear. Really works. Physical activity is so important too. And that we've talked about sitting is the new smoking. You have to keep the body in motion. So find something that you like. I like gardening. I like walking. I like swimming. I don't lift weights. You know, I try. I got a bad shoulder. I got a fracture in my first rib. Nothing can be done about it. So I can't put a lot of stress on that rib. But just by walking, get up and walk. Go for a swim. Summer's coming. If you can, a saltwater pool is going to be the best. If you have a chlorine pool, what I want you to do as soon as you get out of the pool, go shower. Because chlorine is a highly toxic chemical. We use it as chlorine gas. We use it in military to kill people. So wash that chlorine off as quickly as you possibly can. Because when the chlorine gets into the body, it can kill off the good bacteria in your colon called the microbiome. Not all of it. Of course, you'd die if you had all of it gone. But it can really affect the microbiome. And that can adversely affect your immune system, your health, your brain function. So if you're going to swim... Luckily, I have a saltwater pool where I live, so I can go, not in my house, but in the subdivision, so we can go ahead and do that, which makes it easier. And sleep optimization reduces mortality risk. Now, this is a tricky one because some people, my friend Greg, Friday night, went to Roswell. They had a concert. It was called the Doc Rock. Really good, by the way. It was like a soundtrack of my of high school years. And they were really good, and I was talking to Greg, and he says, every night, 3 o'clock, I wake up. Well, it could be your cortisol level. That's what it usually is. Cortisol is a stress hormone. And when you wake up in the morning, it's high. And in a normal cortisol spike, it drops throughout the day. And when nighttime comes, you fall asleep. Cortisol is low. But if your cortisol isn't working properly, it could be spiking. Now, that can be due to kidney issues, adrenal gland issues, liver issues. So if you're waking up at 3 o'clock every day, there's a problem. And that's where we have to analyze that. And, you know, we can do blood work for that. We can do a muscle testing for that. We can do different ways to find out why you're having these problems. Cortisol, you can even test with saliva, by the way. We can do a saliva test on you. And so we can find out where the problems are. And if it's a high cortisol level, now we know, what do we do to bring down the cortisol? And saffron, strangely enough, saffron, very expensive, but saffron has been, they're studying it now for depression.

0: stress, and they're finding some great results with saffron supplements. The saffron to help with anxiety and depression. So nature has given us a lot of the tools we need to get well. We just have to know how to use them. And I'm not against medicine, not against drugs, not against surgery, but we want to try to do what we can, the best we can, without the drugs and the surgery. That's always my approach. And we can do all of it. I have a lot of surgeons send me cases and say, Joe, I want you to get this person as healthy as you can going into the surgery so that after the surgery, we send them back to you, you get them healthy coming out of the surgery. And the reason surgeons like this is because they keep score. Surgeons have like a scorecard. How many people died? Oh, you've got a lot of people dying here. Bob, you know, maybe you shouldn't be doing this stuff anymore. So they keep a scorecard. And so the healthier the person is, the better it's going to be. And it's also good marketing. If I go to a surgeon, the surgeon says, listen, I want to get you as healthy as I can going in and out of the surgery. I'm going to think this guy really knows what he's talking about. I'm going to send my friends to him. So it's marketing as well. A lot of people want me to put the Dr. Joe brand on their products. And I don't let that happen very often at all because I'm very picky about who I'm going to endorse. I remember when I first got into radio, Pete Spriggs, my boss at the time, he said, listen, man, he says, you're going to be the next Clark Howard. He told me that 17 years ago. He says, but be careful. A lot of people are going to want you to endorse things. Never endorse something that you don't personally use yourself and wouldn't let your mother use. He says, it's not worth the money and it's not worth the reputation. And I've always followed Pete's advice. Pete was a great man. I guess he's still a great man. He's alive, but he just retired. But he was really good. He's a good coach. He sat me down several times and he'd say, hey, listen, slow down, do this, cover this, talk more about this. And so he was a wonderful mentor. And now it's time. That's it. We're done? Okay. All right, folks. I'm Dr. Joe Esposito. If you are wanting to reach out to me, please do. You can get a copy of today's show notes. Just send me an email through the website, drjoe.com. 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And all the supplements we talk about are on the website as well, drjoe.com in the store section. Follow me on social media. We post twice a day in the podcast, Dr. Joe for the Health of It. I hope to hear from you and see every one of you this week. If not, we'll talk next week.
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7: Good evening to you. It's 10 o'clock. I'm Michelle Wright. Our top story this hour, the Iranians have responded to a one-page proposal from the United States that the White House claims is a pathway to ending the war. However, President Trump says Iran's response is, quote, totally unacceptable. He did that in a post on Truth Social. However, Tom Soupy Burge reports there's no word on what Iran's response was.
9: I think the most likely option at this stage, given the complexity of this, is that they might have said yes, but. We don't know what those caveats might be, but we do know from U.S. officials that even in this document, the U.S. wanted some kind of wording on the nuclear question, the future status of Iran's nuclear program, even though the full resolution of that sticking point, the major block in these negotiations to end the war, would be actually deferred into a subsequent 30-day negotiating period if this initial deal can be done.
7: The U.S. proposal included terms about Iran's nuclear program and the Strait of Hormuz. We've got 70 degrees right now in Midtown. Clouds overhead for the rest of the evening with a breezy day on tap for tomorrow. How low will the temperatures go this evening? WSB meteorologist Christina Edwards has Atlanta's most accurate and dependable forecast coming up. DeKalb fire officials respond to a fire at the Windsor Parkview Apartments in Chamblee. The blaze broke out this afternoon and multiple units responded, forcing the closure of the intersection with Peachtree Boulevard and Claremont Road for a time. There are reports of a partial roof collapse at the building. However, no reports of injuries or a cause for the fire yet. Americans from that ship at the center of the hantavirus outbreak are back in the United States and are quarantining in Nebraska. World Health Organization epidemiologist Boris Pavlin says this outbreak is not nearly as contagious as COVID.
10: This is not COVID. This is not passing someone in a hallway, in an airport, outside in a stadium and getting infected. This is, every case can be explained either through the original rodent exposures that are happening as we speak in South America or through close contact with a sick person.
7: Two people from that ship are already here in Georgia and are being monitored by the state's Department of Public Health. An elderly Atlanta man is in jail accused of attacking his neighbor.
11: After getting into an argument, police say 68-year-old Walter Dixon pulled out a knife and stabbed his neighbor in the head. It happened at a townhome complex off Bonaventure Avenue in northeast Atlanta. Police still haven't said what started that argument, but now Dixon faces aggravated assault charges and remains in the Fulton County Jail. Keith Cromwell, 95.5 WSB.
7: A new report from the American Hotel and Lodging Association finds hotel bookings ahead of the World Cup are underwhelming.
12: About half of Atlanta's hotels are reporting lower than expected bookings ahead of the World Cup, but Atlanta Convention and Visitors Bureau President William Pate tells me he expects that to change as fans get their tickets.
13: But I do think the pattern is going to be a little bit different. I think there was a hope that people would come and stay for 2 weeks. I'm not sure we're going to see that. I think it's going to be more this couple of days before and then day of the game and then out.
12: Atlanta is faring better than most host cities. In San Francisco, 70% of hotels are reporting lower than expected bookings. Jonathan O'Brien, 95.5 WSB.
7: And the Highway 82 wildfire is 90% contained. Fire crews are now working on erosion control and environmental and other related restoration cleanups. The rainfall was steady yesterday, and that helped control the blaze. It's 10:03. Live team coverage of traffic and weather's coming up next.
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14: Local and dependable traffic 24 hours a day, 7 days a week.
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21: Flipped over 20 westbound.
14: 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How Atlanta gets there.
7: It is 10:06, and that means it's time for live team coverage of traffic and weather. We're checking in with Jay Holloway in the WSB 24-hour traffic center. Hey, Jay, what's it looking like out there?
22: Hey, Michelle, we got a right lane blocked on the outer loop of 25 northbound and south of Cab. We're seeing a tractor trailer over on the right shoulder near the I-20 interchange. Hopefully, it's not a crash. We'll keep you updated here. And also right there in that same region, two right lanes knocked out on 20 eastbound near Columbia Drive, exit 66. That's just inside the perimeter. And moving on to the west side, left lanes out on both sides of 25 north and southbound. Hit a Camp Creek Parkway exit, which is exit 2, from the Trustdale.com Traffic Center, Triple Team Traffic, 95.5 WSB.
23: I'm WSB meteorologist Christina Upwards. Partly to mostly cloudy through this evening, overnight lows in the low 60s. Tomorrow, mostly cloudy, breezy at times, high 76. Sunshine returns on Tuesday, morning lows in the upper 50s, daytime highs in the mid 70s.
7: 68 degrees in Buford right now. We got 69 in Stockbridge, 70 in Decatur, and 70 right here in Midtown. 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I'm Michelle Wright, 95.5 WSB.
24: So when I saw this story, I was like, oh my gosh, I can so relate to this because this actually happened to me. You know, Mr. Wonderful, Kevin O'Leary from Shark Tank.
25: Of course.
24: He was out talking about, he was interviewing some guy, and then on the Zoom call, suddenly in the background, the kid's mother shows up and says, oh, you know, I'm here for the interview too.
25: Oh.
24: And then Kevin O'Leary said, you know what, we're going to call a stop to this right now. Okay, mom cannot be in the interview with you.
25: Why not?
24: You know, when it happened to me, this 23-year-old guy showed up. I don't even remember what he was interviewing for, but it was like maybe even 2 or 3 years ago.
25: Okay.
24: So he shows up and Amber says, he's here with his mother. And I'm like, what do you mean his mother? So sure enough, they both come in my conference room and I said, you know, hi, can I help you? Why are you here with your son? And she said, I am here for moral support.
25: Well, you usually do the moral support when you're waiting in the parking lot in the car.
24: Exactly. And then she was so offended when I said, well, if you want me to interview your son, you just have to go downstairs and wait in the lobby.
25: And did she?
24: Yes, but she gave me that stink eye.
25: Did you hire the person?
24: What do you think?
25: I know the answer is no. But did the mother factor into the decision or they just weren't right for the job?
24: The mother, well, he was kind of a mousy guy.
25: Okay.
24: And so that was a big part because, you know, being around all of us here, you can't be mousy.
25: No.
24: Okay. Because you're just going to get steamrolled right over.
25: But isn't a lot of people in the IT industry mousy?
24: Yeah, a lot of them.
25: It must be hard. Or you do a good job of just bringing them out of their mouse hole.
24: Exactly. As it turns out, 3 out of 4 Gen Zers in a recent survey say that they have brought their parents to an interview.
25: That's too many.
24: Okay. 40% have mom or dad respond to whatever the HR person writes back. Okay, so.
25: I mean, I'm living that right now.
24: Are you?
25: Mackenzie came up to me and she's like, hey, this college wants me to come out for a softball tryout. Can you write an email to respond back to them?
24: And you did?
25: Of course.
24: Okay, see. Okay, because Ian used to do that to me. And I'd say, no, you got to write it yourself. But if you want me to look at it afterwards, I'll do it.
25: No, I just wanted to get it over with.
24: Or you could just do ChatGPT.
25: Well, of course, that's what I did.
24: Yeah, I know. And on that happy note, welcome, ladies and gentlemen. After all, this is the nation's largest, best, award-winning show, the biggest show about all things digital. I'm, of course, America's beloved digital goddess, Kim Komando, here with you once again. And joining me is my co-host, Andrew Babinski. Hello there, Andrew. And
25: hi,
24: you can
25: Kim.
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25: 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Subscribe, like, share. It helps out the algorithm, it helps out the show. We want to stay on YouTube, but we have to make sure we have an audience there.
24: Yes, so just do it, even if you don't like the show.
25: I listen to multiple podcasts, both audio format and go on YouTube and watch them. It's a different experience. I like it.
24: And plus, you get to see this lovely jacket that I'm wearing today.
25: Is that pink?
24: It's pink.
25: Not salmon?
24: No.
25: Okay.
24: Pink.
25: I'm not good with colors. I don't know.
24: I know. 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So, Andrew, have you been following what's going on with the war, of course?
25: There's a war?
24: Yes.
25: Oh.
24: But here's what a lot of people aren't talking about. You know, there was a strike. It was a precise, but it was the technology, because we talk about tech here, that really made it possible. And it was really kind of something out of a sci-fi thriller. And it's been running quietly in the background for years. I mean, for literally years. It all starts with traffic cameras.
25: Huh?
24: I know. This is the wild part about it. We're not talking about spy planes and drones and satellites. In Tehran, their own street cameras, Israelis Unit 8200. Think of them as like the NSA on steroids.
25: Okay.
24: They spent years hacking into the city's traffic surveillance network.
25: So they could know where the leaders were and where everybody
24: was? Exactly. And all this footage was encrypted and fed to Tel Aviv every single day, 24/7, for years and years and years, right? Then the AI went to work. We're talking billions of data points were fed into network models. The Ayatollah's route, schedule, bodyguards, who arrived first, who left last, what cars would double back. It just kept watching and watching and learning and learning. And so by the time that the mission launched, the targeting data wasn't old. It was actually happening in real time.
25: Wow.
24: Isn't that something?
25: It's very cool.
24: Let's see. We had drones, of course, there.
25: Did you see what they did with the drones, though?
24: What do you mean?
25: They amassed this, like, army of drones that then flew in so that all of the radar would pick them up. And it got confused. It didn't know what was what, where was where. And so when the fighter jets came in behind, it all got lost in the mix because they couldn't track what everything was happening in the air.
24: It was all just all scrambled out.
25: Right.
24: Wow. Well, the thing that really was astounding me is that when they took out the Ayatollah, they knew exactly where he was, right? And they knew where all the cronies were all around him. So did you hear what happened afterwards?
25: Mm-mm.
24: Okay. So after all this goes down, couple of days later, they're trying to figure out who is going to replace the Ayatollah. Okay. And so they have all these guys in one room, in one building, and they're all voting. And as they're voting, the Israeli United States, they take them all out.
25: Right.
24: Okay.
25: Like, I saw that the president was making a speech, and he's like, well, he could have replaced him, but he's dead. And he could replace him, but I think he's dead.
24: Yeah. And then how about just one more thing, the video of us taking out the Iranian naval ship. That was phenomenal.
25: I will say, though, this has been an awful week if you're trying to follow this war on social media.
24: Why is that?
25: So many faked, phony AI videos to where I watch something and I go, oh my gosh, that's crazy, shock and awe, whatever. And then I go to the next one and it shows, have you seen this clip? It's 100% AI.
24: Or it's from a video game. I watched one, I'm like, wow, look at that go. And it's like, oh no, that was from a video game.
25: I was fooled like 60 times this week.
24: Meta's glasses, the Ray-Ban glasses.
25: Yeah.
24: We've talked about those.
25: Mm-hmm.
24: A Swedish news outlet just found out what happens to all the footage. Okay. It's actually routed to contractors in Nairobi, Kenya. So if you're unfamiliar, is that the Meta glasses, they have this little built-in camera.
25: Right.
24: And then it records everything that it sees. Okay. When you tell it to record.
25: Sure.
24: So all this footage is going back into Kenya. That's where real humans are watching every single bit of this footage, and they're labeling it to train Meta's artificial intelligence.
25: Okay.
24: So what do you think they're seeing?
25: I mean, they're obviously seeing like bathrooms and bedrooms inside of people's houses, people's work in their office, their friends, the places they go, bars.
24: People having sex.
25: Oh, yeah, that too. Yeah.
24: And one guy, the one story that I thought was interesting, husband and wife, he takes off the glasses, puts them on the dresser while they're recording because his wife says something like, oh, honey, I'm going to go in and change. So he puts them there so he can watch her change.
25: It's his wife. Just follow her.
24: Okay.
25: But that's actually kind of hot that he wanted to see his wife change.
24: Yeah, sure, right? Meanwhile, Zuck bought a new house.
25: He did.
24: $170 million.
25: Is it the highest price tag on a house in the history of Florida?
24: Yes, yes.
25: And now he's leaving and going to Florida to escape paying, what, 5% in taxes?
24: Yes.
25: Like $10 billion or something like that?
24: So it's 30,000 square feet.
25: Okay.
24: 9 bedrooms. The thing that
25: I... That's all? For 30,000 square feet, there's only 9 bedrooms?
24: There's a dock. There's massage rooms. There's secret passageways. There's a 1,500-gallon fish tank.
25: So that's cool.
24: I was curious. Like, so how big is a 1,500-gallon fish tank?
25: Well, I had a 400-gallon fish tank.
24: Oh, that was a big one.
25: Yes. And it was... What can I compare it to? The size of a large couch?
24: This one's 13 feet long, 4 feet wide, and between 5 and 6 feet tall.
25: Yeah, that's huge.
24: Okay.
25: That's a swimming pool in some countries.
24: Takes up 52 square feet. Not that bad. But the water at 1,500 gallons, it's over 12,500 pounds.
25: Yeah, a bit heavy.
24: So I also decided I wanted to do just another piece of math magic. Okay. So let's say you buy a house for $170 million.
25: Sure.
24: You got to put 20% down.
25: Okay.
24: Okay. And let's just say that you have a 30-year mortgage at 5% interest.
25: You think he has a mortgage on this house?
24: No, I was just curious.
25: Oh, okay. What the payment would be?
24: Yeah. The payments, and this doesn't include taxes and insurance and a staff, because you need a staff for this house.
25: Okay.
24: It's about $730,000 a month.
25: Oh, that's it?
24: Okay.
25: Make double payments, Mark. You'll have that thing paid off in 17 years.
24: And speaking of big tech titans, a lot of people haven't really been talking about this. And it really disturbs me. So I thought we should really bring it to everybody's attention because it's one of these stories that happened and it kind of gets pushed underneath the rug, so to speak. Now, if you are Bill Gates, you're worth $108 billion. Okay. So somebody comes out and says, you know, we saw a lot about you in Jeffrey Epstein's files. Okay, so if you're Bill Gates with $108 billion, you're going to go hire the best PR firm, the best strategist in the entire world.
25: Sure.
24: To say, what the heck?
25: Spin.
24: Because the DOJ files show hundreds of references to Bill Gates within the Jeffrey Epstein files.
25: Now, correct me if I'm wrong. Didn't he get divorced because he was like hitting on some ladies?
24: Well, we will get to that.
25: Okay.
24: But meetings, meals, he was on the Lolita Express, okay, multiple countries. Bill Gates said, you know, I'm just so philanthropic.
25: Sure. He went to the island to help the little people.
24: Epstein wrote emails claiming that he helped Gates cover up affairs to Russian women. Apparently, this is allegedly, that Bill Gates got home and he realized that he had a little infection there.
25: Sure.
24: And he didn't want to tell his wife, Melinda, what was going on. So he just tried to sneak antibiotics into her.
25: Into his wife?
24: Into like her, whatever she was drinking.
25: Right. So if she got the same infection because they were intimate together, it would already be battling it.
24: Yes.
25: Ugly.
24: Yes. Now, to all of this, Bill Gates' team says, that is so absurd. That never happened. But Bill Gates decided to come clean and speak to in a town hall meeting. And in that employee-only town hall meeting, go back to the strategist. There was a secret recording that was somehow sent to the Wall Street Journal.
25: Somehow, you mean emailed?
24: And Bill Gates said, yeah, I did all that. But I never went to the island.
25: Oh, okay.
24: You know, I did have two Russian women. And I did get divorced. And I did have a lot of things going on with Jeffrey Epstein. And then now Melinda is out saying, I knew something was off the whole time. He needs to answer for what the heck was going on there. But my thought is, and this came up, there's a reason why we're talking about this. You know, I use Google Docs, but when I have to send out, say, something that I've written to like Fox News or Daily Mail or whatever, they always want it in a Microsoft Word format. So what I've historically done is write it in Google Docs, just highlight it all, open up Microsoft Word, paste it in. And I know I could save it as a Google Doc, it's like, just this is just the way that it's easy for me. And then it came up the other day and it said, you need to pay for Microsoft 365 in order to keep using Microsoft Word. And I thought, hell no.
25: You're not giving him any of your money.
24: I'm not giving him any of my money ever again. I will go to Google Docs and do a save as and takes an extra step.
25: Now, you have an Apple computer. So yep. You don't have Windows running, but you have Windows running on the computers here in the studios.
24: Yes, yeah, because a lot of, we have to. But I tell you, when it comes time to replace it, I am not giving Microsoft any more money. Not even a dime.
25: So you believe it was more than just infidelity then?
24: I think there was a lot more going on. Because, you know, if you come out and say, oh, this is what I did.
25: Right, if you're admitting to bad stuff.
24: There's more stuff underneath.
25: Mostly. Allegedly. We don't want to get sued. Allegedly.
24: I mean, it's kind of like, you know, when your kid says, you know, I kicked the dog.
25: Right.
24: Okay.
25: I also kicked him, fed him bacon, pushed him into the pool, set him on fire.
24: Okay, but I kicked the dog. There's more that's going to be coming out over time. And so, but to think, here's this guy worth $108 billion. Right? Wow.
25: But that's it. That's all the guys that were worth $100 billion are the ones that are freaky deaky in the Epstein files. There's no guy that works part-time at Domino's that's in there.
24: I'm still wondering, how the heck did that guy put that Rolodex together?
25: He had everybody.
24: I mean, he really did.
25: He knew what people wanted, and he used that to his advantage to get what he wanted.
24: All right, let's switch gears. 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
24: So I was so jazzed. Can you tell I'm so excited today?
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24: 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And can you guess what the open rate is? 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
5: Correct.
24: Okay. And as is unsubscribe rate, click-through rate, because it tells you the healthy status of that newsletter. And granted, it's the first one, so people are pretty jazzed about it. And it's rolling out slowly because you have to like warm up what's called warming up the IPs. Because otherwise, all the email providers think you're just a big spammer if you just send like a 500,000 emails to one place. So what do you think the open rate is?
5: Now, is this being sent to all of your other newsletter subscribers?
24: No, they have to subscribe to this.
5: They have to do it?
24: Yes.
5: And how many people are subscribed to the AI newsletter?
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5: Sure. I'm going to say the open rate is 51.6%.
24: Oh, close. About 56%.
5: Nice.
24: Yes. And then you, right on time, Zandra.
5: With new newsletter, revenue is flowing in. We can afford a new sound effect.
24: There you go. 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
7: Good evening to you. It's 10:30. I'm Michelle Wright. Our top story this hour. Gas prices continue to escalate around the nation thanks to the war with Iran. Energy Secretary Chris Wright tells NBC's Meet the Press that the administration is actually looking into some methods to alleviate some of the costs by possibly suspending the federal gas tax.
12: We're open to all ideas. Everything has trade-offs. All ideas to lower prices for American consumers and American businesses.
7: According to AAA, the national average for a gallon of gas coming in at $4.52 today, while here in Metro Atlanta, that cost is $4.14 because of the state gas tax suspension. Meanwhile, Iran has responded to a U.S. proposal to end the war, but President Trump calls that response totally unacceptable.
13: The main sticking point in the negotiations with Iran, the future of its nuclear program. And with still no breakthrough in ending the war, it's just days before President Trump is expected to travel to Iran's key ally, China, for a crucial summit with Chinese President Xi.
7: Tom Sufi Burridge reports there's no word on what Iran's response exactly was. Atlanta police are investigating a shooting along Foundry Street. Officers on the scene find one person shot after a group of people opened fire on each other. The victim was quickly taken to the hospital for treatment. Atlanta police believe that that victim was accidentally shot in the line of fire. Officers are working to identify the suspects in the incident. Reality star Dog the Bounty Hunter makes an appearance in Metro Atlanta.
15: Dog the Bounty Hunter, also known as Dwayne Chapman, turned his expertise into a well-known reality show. He doesn't host the show anymore, but occasionally he assists a local bail bonds company in bringing in fugitives. Chapman says he became a bounty hunter following his own release from a Texas prison. Tina Douglas, 95.5 WSB.
7: A man has critical injuries after a shooting at a gas station on Farrington Road. DeKalb police say the man told investigators that somebody shot him outside the gas station and then fled to Turbian Drive to call 911. Officers are searching for a suspect and asking anybody with information to contact them. And Mother's Day spending is expected to hit a record this year.
16: Many people are skipping the homemade cards and pulling out the cash for mom. The National Retail Federation expects Americans to spend around $285 on their mother, with the most purchased items being flowers, cards, or a special outing. About 84% of Americans are celebrating Mother's Day and spending $38 billion across the country. Mary Ryan Howarth, 95.5 WSB.
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7: It is 10:34, and that means it's time for live team coverage of traffic and weather. We're checking in now with Jay Holloway in the WSB 24-hour traffic center. Hey, Jay, what are things looking like out there?
0: Hey, Michelle, got a little road maintenance in Conyers. Right lanes are 20 westbound out in Conyers, blocked for repairs near exit 84 at Salem Road. So a little slow rolling there if you're in Rockdale County. You could take Old Covington Highway as your bypass. And also the downtown connector in the Metro, 7585 northbound, with at least a right lane blocked for road maintenance as well. That's near Freedom Parkway, which is exit 248. From the Trustdale.com Traffic Center, Triple Team Traffic, 95.5 WSB.
1: I'm WSB meteorologist Christina Upwards. Partly to mostly cloudy for Monday. Morning lows in the low 60s. Daytime highs in the mid 70s.
7: 67 degrees in Stone Mountain. 67 in Suwannee. 67 in Smyrna. 69 right here in Midtown. 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
24: 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So what do you say, Andrew? Phone call time?
5: Let's do it.
24: Okay. Sarah in Greeley, Colorado. You're up first. What's going on, Sarah? Welcome aboard.
2: Hello, Kim.
24: Welcome.
2: I am calling with a question about drones. We have had a couple of visits by a drone.
24: Okay.
2: And so my question is, how can we track it? How can we possibly find the owner who is operating it? It has been in my bathroom window while showering.
24: Yikes.
2: And so it's become really serious. And we just really, really would love to find out who is responsible.
24: I'm sure. I mean, that's alarming. Oh, hi, I think. You know, what's going on? Now, how long has this been going on? And do you have any idea who it might be?
2: So the last incident was in August. That is when I was coming home from the gym. And we think it's somebody who has been watching my patterns. And so probably knew that I was heading, you know, my next stop was going to be the shower. So I have had some unpleasant experiences with a male neighbor, and who's made me feel uncomfortable and said some inappropriate things. And we do kind of suspect that that's possibly who might be doing it. You know, and everyone's innocent until proven guilty. So we're trying to be very careful there. But there's definitely some suspicion, and we just really love to be able to get more evidence than what we have been able to.
24: Because, you know, drones can fly miles away.
5: Right.
24: Yeah, so it used to be like, oh, well, the drone can only go for 5, 10 feet or 100 feet for 2 minutes. But now they can stay up, obviously, a lot longer.
5: And if he's dumb, he's doing it from his own backyard. If he's smart, he is, like Kim said, driving half a mile away and launching it from there.
24: So now, have you called the cops?
2: Yes, yes.
24: What do they say?
2: They have just said, you know, we'll watch the area, we'll knock on doors, we'll talk to people, you talk to people. And so this person also, we've learned, has some hobbies flying remote control airplanes. So it would make sense that he might also own a drone.
24: Yeah, that's probably all in there. Has anybody talked to you about how drones have digital license plates, so to speak?
2: Yes, and the police did mention that they would try to see if it was licensed. Nothing came back that they reported to us.
24: Now, were you ever able to record the drone itself?
2: So I have an audio recording. So when I was in the shower, I could hear it, something buzzing.
24: Mm-hmm.
2: And actually, it had visited one other time when I was in my kitchen a couple months earlier. The dog alerted me that there was something outside, and I stepped outside, and I could hear the drone. It was very, very close. I looked up, and it took off, so I never got a real visual on it. But then, so this day, it was a summer day, and I had my windows open in my bathroom. We live in a rural area, a lot of open space, so my house is way far away from anyone. So I did have my bathroom window cracked open and the curtains pulled, and I could hear something while I was showering. I was like, what is that sound? And as soon as I turned off the water and got out, I definitely knew what it was, that sound again. It was that same drone. So I grabbed my phone, and I started recording. And I got a good couple of minutes that audio.
24: Yeah, because forensics can use that audio to determine what is the make and model of the drone.
2: Okay, that's good to know. we did give that to the police, and they're like, okay, this is a small drone. They have not been able to get back to me on anything. They could just identify that, yeah, this is a pretty small drone. And then when I went to, so I'm recording it for 2 minutes, so it's definitely very close. It's definitely outside my bathroom window. And I was trying to make it, you know, the operator, whoever, if it's got a camera on me, you know, like kind of not be obvious that I'm standing in the window. But as soon as I stood up in the window to try to catch an actual picture of it, I could hear it like zing straight up into the sky.
24: Do you have any security cameras around the house?
2: So, you know, we're out in this rural area. We're thinking we're all safe. I have a Ring doorbell. That's it. And the Ring doorbell is clear on the other side of the house. Our bathroom is on the corner of the house. So we think it's come in, you know, from that section of our property.
24: I'd throw up, you know what, I would throw up as many cameras as I could. I would, you know, just buy some Nest outdoor cameras that work on solar. This way you don't even have to hardwire it. You just connect that thing to something, and then you've got a lot of video that you can be capturing from a lot of. See, what you need now is proof, right? And
2: yes.
24: you need to see where it's coming from, possibly. But if you could get the make and model of the drone, and drone owners are supposed to, according to a certain weight, they're supposed to be registering that with the FAA. And
2: right.
24: So with that digital license plate, that they could probably narrow it down to whoever you suspect or you think, or maybe not. Maybe it's not that person, but they could actually find out who that is. Because this is just creepy, weird stuff.
5: Let me ask a question. If the drone is doing this to her, is she legally allowed to damage it?
24: No. You're not.
2: Okay.
24: You're not. You're not. I know. It's a weird thing because you think like, oh, I'm just going to swat it.
5: It's kind of like, my mindset is like,
2: that's exactly.
5: A stand your ground thing that's on my property. It's invading my privacy. Therefore, you still have no right.
24: Yeah. It's a kind of a weird thing. You know, you can file a complaint at the FAA.gov. I would do that.
2: Okay.
24: I would actually involve a local FBI office as well. The other thing that you can do, and I don't know if this might work, but there are apps that will tell you a drone's registration information if it's within a certain amount of feet of you.
5: So it just picks up a signal.
24: Yes.
5: And then it reads that signal.
24: Yes. There's an app for, are you on iPhone or Android?
2: iPhone.
24: Yeah. Okay. It's actually better. They work better on Android because, you know, Apple likes to shut everything down as much as possible. Android, it's called Air Sentinel. And it has to be like a range of like within 1,000 feet. And you actually have to be like sitting there with the app open saying like, go find it now. It's not going to go find it in the background. There's one called Drone Scanner for iPhones.
2: Okay.
24: So you could try to put that on, but I think, I mean, Andrew, I would just put cameras up all around.
5: Well, yeah, that's the best bet. But that scanner, 1,000 feet is a pretty good range.
24: Yeah, if it works.
5: And because a drone is so loud, you would be able to know without being spotted that you were scanning for the drone.
24: Yes. And then, but also because of the noise from the drone is that you can figure out, like I said, if you gave that to like a forensics person, Sarah, that they could say, okay, this is the make and model of it. And this is maybe what year it was even put out there.
5: Do you think ChatGPT could listen to that audio and figure it out?
24: You know what? I would try. That's a good point.
2: Okay. No, I didn't think of that. Yeah.
24: Yeah. Just upload that to ChatGPT. And I would probably do Gemini at the same time.
5: Yeah. All of them.
24: And then if you really wanted to do it, I know, but I would only do this if you weren't on your main computer, is I would put it in the Chinese AI.
5: Yeah, go to the library.
24: DeepSeek. And but you don't want to, let me tell you something, you don't want to go to DeepSeek and just fire that up and say, oh, well, let me see what I can do. Because it's going to capture every single thing that's on your computer.
5: Oh, they already got all that stuff because I have TikTok. I'm not worried about it.
24: That's true. You know what? They probably do. But, you know, I use DeepSeek when I want to do some number crunching. And I use it on an old laptop and connected to a guest Wi-Fi network, not even on the main line. But I'm just thinking, you know, who makes all the drones?
5: China.
24: Okay. DeepSeek is from?
5: China.
24: Who would probably have the answer?
5: China.
24: Okay. Sarah, thanks for your call. Sorry that you're going through all that.
5: Yeah, that's awful.
24: What a bit of a nightmare, huh? Let's see, Graham in Scottsdale, Arizona. Hello there, Graham.
3: Hi, Kim. How are you?
24: Great. What's going on?
3: So, I came across, I was watching some videos on social media, and I get a lot of music stuff, and I came across a video of a guy on America's Got Talent, older guy, electric guitar, and he was just amazing music, great guitar playing. I was like, wow, this is really good. I really like this guy. So I checked him out and found him on Spotify. He had a couple albums on Spotify. So I'm like, listen to those songs. I'm like, I really like this stuff. And so I downloaded and made a playlist and started listening to him. And the next day I decided to check into his background. And, you know, he's an older guy, looking like mid, late 60s, but looked a little rough, like he had a rough life. And after I did some checking, I find out that this is all AI generated. The whole show of AGT, it wasn't them. It was this everything. The guy is not real. And I find multiple videos of him on different platforms of him playing different shows at AGT. And then the music, obviously, is all AI generated. And the first thing my thought is, shouldn't there be a label on anything AI generated saying that this is AI, this is not real? Because this, to me, could go down the rabbit hole of what's stopping of impersonating anybody.
24: Now, the reason I ask, were you embarrassed that you really bought into this guy?
3: Yeah, usually I can pick out AI stuff, and I don't. I've heard of AI musicians or artists they have on charts, and I'm like, I don't want anyone to listen to it because it's not a person, it's not a soul, it's not coming from a real heart of talent of people. And when I was fooled, I was so upset because usually I can spot that stuff, but they did close up on his face, and he's got the pores and the wrinkles and scar, and I'm like, That's concerning.
24: This is a tough guy that made, you know, he's been a long time trying to make it in the music business.
5: Graham,
3: right.
5: Can I ask you a question? Let me ask you a question. And I want you to be serious with me. Let's say you and I went to dinner, right? In Scottsdale, nice restaurant. We both sit down and we both order a hamburger. And they bring them out and we both take a bite and we're like, oh my gosh, this is delicious. And we eat the whole thing and we can't stop raving about how great that hamburger is. And then the waiter comes out and says, how was your meal? And we go, oh, it was so good. It was so tasty. And they go, oh, that's surprising because that was our new mutton burger or our new soy burger.
24: Black bean burger.
5: It doesn't change that we had an amazing experience just because it wasn't what we thought it was. The fact that you like it is a testament to how good AI is getting. But if you like it, you like it. Why does it have to have a human soul behind it?
3: Well, here's the thing. As I look and I go through comments on these posts, these people are commenting like they really think this is a real person. They're going to.
5: So did you.
3: About his story. Right. But here's the thing. When it gets to this level of being that good, at one point is it going to start impersonating people?
24: It is now.
5: Oh, it already is.
3: What if someone's doing the Kim Komando show, but it's not Kim doing it?
5: Well, hopefully it'll be better jokes.
3: President of the United States, but it's not.
24: Well, that's the concern. That is the concern.
3: Yes, and then that gets into people, okay, what about panic of people thinking like something is happening when it's not really happening?
24: And that's the whole reason for the lockdown on TikTok.
3: Yeah.
24: Is that because they, on 170 million American phones, right? They being China or somebody else, they could deep fake President Trump and doing an emergency alert, you know, bombs are incoming all throughout, doesn't matter where you are. You know, think about the panic buying at the supermarket for milk and bread and gas and run on the banks and everything like that. And so that was the crux of the problem, is that we were given the ability for somebody in China to totally destroy our security. And so we're going to start this whole thing that you're talking about, Graham. This is just starting. It really is.
5: But because isn't the government reins on it, it's advanced to where it has so far so quickly.
24: This is why all the actors in Hollywood are freaked out.
5: Right.
24: Because we don't need them.
3: Right.
5: But it's every job that's going to be replaced, not just actors. Well, 30% of jobs or whatever the stats tell us. But is it too late? Is the cat already out of the bag and it's too late to rein it in?
24: Yes. It is. I mean, it is. Look at Sono. So I mean, Nano Banana.
3: There's no way they can make laws about the way it posts. And let's say, and there's like, because like if I post a video, I make a video and I put some music to it, it's going to show you what the music is that I picked, right? And give them, obviously people can find and see who that music that is. But if this is AI generated, I mean, there's no warning or telling anybody that this is not real. There shouldn't be, shouldn't there be like laws and stuff like eventually,
24: no, there's,
3: you know,
24: not
3: the cars there. And stuff like that. They put seatbelts and made laws because they was killing people. And at what point does that become a safety thing or a information safety thing in the country?
24: That's what people are trying to wrestle with right now, because when does it cross the line from entertainment to national security? When does it cross the line from, oh, I just thought it was a guitar player, to it's somebody's name, likeness, image? That's why so many actors are

0: 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The sound is crisp and clear. 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Multi-point connectivity lets me pair with two devices at once. 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Stay right where you are. More of the show's coming right up. The Wall Street Journal said it best. The world is drowning in a sea of artificially generated slop. 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Every AI chatbot has its own quirks. Once you know what they are, you spot them instantly. The most obvious? Chatbots write like a frightened college freshman trying to sound profound. They rarely show an opinion or reach a clear conclusion. That's because chatbots are usually created by timid millennials who are adverse to taking risks, and this shows up in the final product. So the writing is rich in weasel words. ChatGPT relies heavily on M-dashes and bullets. The writing will improve, but for now, once you know each chatbot's weakness, you can never unsee them. Nobody's fooling anyone. And speaking of AI, I started a free weekly AI newsletter to make sure that you're always tech ahead. 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
8: Okay.
0: And so I said I was from...
8: You're not going to buy a $170 million home in Miami?
0: No.
8: Sorry. Okay, fine. Get a hotel.
0: The price from Phoenix was $389 a night.
8: Okay.
0: Then I switched to San Antonio, and then I
8: through a VPN?
0: Through a VPN. And it was $506 a night.
8: Whoa.
0: Okay. Then I said, I wonder how much it would be if I was in Poland. And it was $299 a night. And see, and this is like a dirty secret, is that when you're looking for a hotel room, you want to use a VPN so that this way, well, of course, incognito mode too in your browser.
8: Right.
0: That's your first step. And then you want to use a VPN because you may find that you'll get a lower rate. And then what I do is I call the hotel and say, here's a screenshot of the rate that I got online. Can you match it? And then they match it.
8: Nice.
0: So just a little tip to save some money, because that's what it's all about. We have more of the show coming.

0: 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Who really knows you best? 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
7: Good evening to you. It's 11 o'clock. I'm Michelle Wright. Our top story this hour, the war with Iran really affecting the economy, and correspondent Christine Cordero reports both sides of the aisle are taking the hit.
8: If you are paying for gas now compared to how you paid for gas on February 27th, 2026, right before the war started, on average, you're spending usually in the ballpark of $20 or more to fill up your tank today than you were back then. So that's real money that people are feeling. And we've heard it from red states and blue states alike that this is something that is factoring into how people live their lives.
7: Now, speaking about the war, Iran has sent its response to Pakistani mediators about the latest U.S. ceasefire proposal. However, President Trump rejecting that response as, quote, totally unacceptable. He did not give any details. Meanwhile, about the gas prices, they continue to escalate. And Energy Secretary Chris Wright on NBC's Meet the Press says the administration is actually looking into some methods to possibly alleviate some of the costs by maybe suspending the federal gas tax.
9: We're open to all ideas. Everything has trade-offs. All ideas to lower prices for American consumers and American businesses.
7: According to AAA, the national average for a gallon of gas coming in at $4.52 today, while here in Metro Atlanta, it's $4.14 because of the state gas tax suspension. 68 degrees in Midtown. Clouds overhead for the overnight hours with a breezy day on tap for tomorrow. How low are the temperatures going to go? WSB meteorologist Christina Edwards has Atlanta's most accurate and dependable forecast coming up. A blaze breaks out at an apartment complex in DeKalb County. DeKalb fire officials respond to a fire at the Windsor Parkview Apartments in Chamblee. The blaze broke out this afternoon and multiple units responded, forcing the closure of the intersection with Peachtree Boulevard and Claremont Road for a time. There are reports of a partial roof collapse at the building. However, there are no reports of any injuries. The man accused of stealing from Beyonce is set to go on trial tomorrow. Kelvin Evans opting not to take a plea deal offered, but to go to trial on charges connected to the car break-in and theft of electronics, which contained some unreleased music from Beyonce. The incident happening at the parking garage along Krog Street in July, just a few days before Beyonce's Cowboy Carter show hit Atlanta, when one of her team members discovers the theft. He calls 911.
10: They have my computers, and it's really, really important information.
7: Evans does not have or does have prior entering auto charges that he's been found guilty of and could face up to 6 years in prison if convicted in this case. About half of Atlanta's hotels are reporting lower than expected bookings ahead of the World Cup, but those numbers from the American Hotel and Lodging Association are better than it is in most host cities. San Francisco, for example, is reporting 70% below expectations. William Pate, president of the Atlanta Convention and Visitors Bureau, says because many people don't have tickets yet, they aren't ready to book rooms.
11: We're doing very well, and we continue to see the pace pick up as we get closer to the tournament.
7: The only host city faring better than Atlanta right now in terms of bookings is Miami. And as passengers on that cruise ship at the center of the hantavirus outbreak are making their way to be monitored in Nebraska, acting CDC Director Jay Bhattacharya on CNN's State of the Union says that this virus will not lead to a pandemic like COVID.
12: This is not COVID, Jake, and we don't want to treat it like COVID. We don't want to cause a public panic over this. We want to treat it with the hantavirus protocols that we're successful in containing outbreaks in the past.
7: At least two passengers who are aboard the ship are being monitored here in Georgia by the state health Health Department. It's 11:03. 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
7: It's 11:05, and that means it's time for live team coverage of traffic and weather. We're checking in now with Jay Holloway in the WSB 24-hour traffic center. Hey, Jay, what are things looking like out there?
14: Hey, Michelle, heads up for 25 southbound near the top of Tucker. Got a crash just spotted on the inner loop that has three right lanes wiped out near Chamblee-Tucker Road. A traffic creeping by in a lonely left lane. The funnel and slowdown happening back at I-85 Spaghetti Junction. From the Trustdale.com traffic center, Triple Team Traffic, 95.5 WSB.
15: I'm WSB meteorologist Christina Upwards. Mostly cloudy and breezy on Monday with a high of 76. Lows on Tuesday morning in the mid to upper 50s. Tuesday afternoon, mostly sunny, high 75, staying in the mid 70s through Wednesday.
7: 64 degrees in Acworth right now, 65 in Duluth, 70 in East Point, 68 right here in Midtown. 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I'm Michelle Wright, 95.5 WSB.
16: Hola, me llamo Kim Commando.
17: Wow, you're bilingual.
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17: Taco.
16: Cuatro de baño.
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17: Baño.
16: Washington State's Labor of Licensing is now using Amazon's AI voice tool called Polly. The reason why I bring that up. Somewhere along the way, somebody punched in a wrong setting. So when you press 2 for Spanish, when you call, instead of Spanish, you get an AI robot speaking English, but with a Spanish accent.
17: All right.
16: Here, listen.
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16: That sounds so funny.
17: My name is Amigo Montoya. Please hold on the line and I'll kill your father.
16: You know, my neighbor's 4-year-old's trying to learn Spanish.
17: Oh, is he?
16: Mm-hmm. He can't say please, though, which I think is poor for four.
17: Oh,
16: oh, God, this is going to be a great show. I can feel it now.
17: She's on fire.
16: And on that happy note, welcome, ladies and gentlemen, boys and girls, to the nation's best, biggest, award-winning show about all things digital. I'm, of course, your digital goddess, Kim Commando, here with you. And joining me is Andrew Babinski. Hello there, Andrew.
17: Hi, Kim.
16: 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And a huge salute goes out to all of our brave men and women who are tuning in on the American Forces Network Radio. For over 375,000 service members listening in 175 different countries and 200 ships at sea. 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You know, every single day, rain or shine, weekends, weekdays, holidays or not, I make sure that I know exactly what's happening in the tech world. And here are some things that you need to really think about. And we're going to start by talking about your kids. And how many kids do you have?
17: 5.
16: A lot.
17: Too many. I mean, the perfect amount.
16: Gaggle. Okay. The thing that I find most interesting that a lot of folks are unaware of, that the very people that have built social media will not let their kids on social media.
17: Isn't it weird?
16: It's so weird to me.
17: And yet they're fighting in front of Congress saying it's fine, and in the background saying, well, my kids do that.
16: Mark Zuckerberg, he won't let his 3 kids on social media.
17: Of course not. He knows what's behind it.
16: Peter Thiel, early Facebook investor, among other things, he gives his kids 1.5 hours of screen time per week. Per week.
17: And he makes billions on screen time.
16: Snap CEO, same rule. YouTube's Steve Chen. This is interesting to me. Now, remember, YouTube has rolled out this whole thing about shorts, because all of us have like the attention span of a gnat now.
17: What were you saying?
16: Yes. He says no short form video because it will rot his kids' attention spans.
17: Then why does he put them on his platform?
16: Okay. He says his kids can only watch videos longer than 15 minutes. Elon Musk says his kids were being programmed by Reddit and YouTube, so they're not on there anymore. Apple CEO Tim Cook does not have children, but he has a nephew and says, I don't want him on any social network.
17: Then let's get rid of it.
16: Isn't that crazy?
17: We actually talked about this on my week daily radio show here in Phoenix. What would it look like if social media went away? And every angle you look at it, it's a positive, but nobody, none of us are going to put it away. It's weird.
16: Well, what is the biggest positive?
17: The biggest positive for, mm-hmm. I mean, I like the information side. When I sit down on TikTok, I'm looking for a recipe.
16: But you've already said that a lot of the stuff on TikTok with the war is all AI fake garbage.
17: Right. And that's something that happened this week, is with the war going on. I went to TikTok to get my news and I was fed a bunch of baloney. I'm not a big doom scroller, not a big TV watcher either. I don't have a ton of screens unless it's sports. But the benefit is I get information from it.
16: Yeah.
17: But if it went away, I would just seek that information from other sources.
16: Or it wouldn't matter. I mean, there are things that you're probably looking at on social media that if it wasn't there, you wouldn't care. Like, what's going on with people who you went to high school with?
17: See, I don't do that. I don't use social media to connect.
16: Well, me neither, but it pops up on my feed.
17: Right, it's there.
16: I mean, and I'm like, oh, I hope I don't look like that.
17: But I do understand the addictive side of it, because I'll go on there to try to get, what was I trying to, I was trying to copy some soup from the Olive Garden the girls wanted. So I went in there to find a copycat recipe, and then 8 minutes later, I'm sitting there watching some guy do a TikTok dance to a sports card sale that's going on.
16: I'm just so tired of the TikTok dancing.
17: But you just get sucked in because it's so addictive.
16: Hey, Apple dropped some new products this week. The iPhone 17e. They say it's their budget smartphone, $599. 48 megapixel camera, has everything there, satellite messaging. A brand new iPad Air. It's also, guess what, $599.
19: Budget.
16: The MacBook Pro Neo. Now, this is something that I thought was so smart, and I'm surprised it took them this long to do it. It's a MacBook that's priced so that it goes right against a Chromebook, almost kind of, and a cheap laptop, and also, say, a Surface tablet.
19: But is this just a repackaged version of one of their older computers?
16: No, it has a new chip on the inside.
19: Okay.
16: Okay. It's 2.7 pounds. You get a 13-inch liquid retina display, a 6-core processor. The battery lasts 16 hours on a single charge, which is pretty darn good. Guess how much is the price?
19: $799.
16: $599.
19: Oh, that was close.
16: So $599 three times isn't one expensive fruit salad. let's see. Google Home has added an update. It's something called Live Search. You've used Google Home.
19: Yeah.
16: Okay. I guess the old way, I don't use Google Home, is that if you had to scrub through hours of footage to find a specific moment.
19: Okay.
16: On Nest Camera. Now you can just ask Google Gemini. And you can say, is there a package on the porch? Is there a car in the driveway? And we'll tell you.
19: Guess what happens when you ask for that, though?
16: What?
19: Google probably owns all that video.
16: Of course they do.
19: If you're allowing them access to look at it, it's all theirs.
16: It's going to cost you $200 a year for that.
19: That's way too much. For something you probably use twice a year.
16: Abby just lost her job as head of neighborhood surveillance.
19: You're going to spend the money.
16: Okay. Burger King. I can't remember the last time if I've ever gone to Burger King in my life.
19: Me either.
16: They have a new open AI-powered chatbot by the name of Patty. Get it? Like Patty?
19: I got it.
16: Okay. It listens to every drive-thru conversation, and it scores workers if they say please and thank you.
19: That's it?
16: Mm-hmm.
19: I bet you they paid $100 million so they can find out if their people are saying please and thank you.
16: It's live in 500 locations. It's rolling out to all 7,000 stores. And talk about Lord of the Fries.
19: I know you're not a huge drive-thru person.
16: No, not at all.
19: But there is this trend in drive-thru when you go up, you hear this voice that's like, hey, welcome to McDonald's. Do you want to use your mobile app? And then you go, no. And then another person comes on and goes, okay, what can I get for you? They're using AI just to open it. It's so weird.
16: Well,
19: why not have AI do the whole thing?
16: They should, and they probably will. So that, and then it's easier with the app, I would guess, because then you get rewards. Don't you get like free burgers and fries? I've written about it.
19: The generation behind us will download any single app they see. Amelia has 364 retail apps on her phone.
16: No.
19: Oh, it's insane. And every single one is tracking her, and every single one she signed up because she got a coupon or an entry to win something. Every store you can think of is on her phone.
16: How
19: on
16: does
19: the
16: she
19: show,
16: pay for all this?
19: None of it. She doesn't pay for any of it because it's just downloading the app to track her. And she'll go on and get a coupon for, you know, a free nugget or a free t-shirt or whatever. And I said, Kim always talks about there's like 28,000 data points that are connected to a person. You have so many apps on your phone, it's like 150,000. They know everything you're doing.
16: And they do. They do.
19: And she's like, well, I'll just delete them all. I'm like, too late.
16: Sorry. Doesn't really work that way. And this is a great story. It's a it's the sad story, but has a happy ending. A 19-year-old girl was driving her car home from work in the snow this past week in Ohio. She slid down a 15-foot ravine. Her truck flipped upside down and landed in the Little Miami River. It was pitch black. The water was coming into the truck. She was trapped. But her Apple Watch detected the crash and called 911 while she was struggling to breathe out of a 4-inch gap in the floorboard.
19: Oh, wow.
16: Okay. Firefighters busted in the window, yanked her out, minor injuries. Isn't that something?
19: That's phenomenal.
16: Yeah.
19: Is that a setting on an Apple Watch that you have to activate, or it's just always on?
16: It's just always on.
19: Okay.
16: It's just always on. I mean, these stories never get old. I mean,
19: it's remarkable.
16: It is remarkable. Because, you know, you think about that, even just 5 years ago, it would have turned out dramatically different.
19: Correct.
16: You stood in line at the DMV for hours. You paid for your license. You smiled for that horrible photo. Unless you're me, because I actually look cute in mine. Then the DMV turned around and sold you your name, your address, your accident history, your court records. 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Let's see. We're going to talk about how your car is a snitch. 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
16: 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What do you think, Andrew? Some phone calls?
14: Let's do it.
16: Pastor Jennifer in Fort Lauderdale, Florida, welcome aboard. What's going on?
25: Hey, good. How are you? Thanks for having me on.
16: You betcha. So tell us, what's going on?
25: Oh, there's a lot going on. We've got AI scammers, a new breed of you know, used to be the orphanage scams, and now it's the AI scams, and there's a lot going on. We're busy down here.
16: So you were, is somebody scamming you, impersonating you?
25: Yeah, and, you know, it's not really the first time. I'm used to having people take my picture, right, and create like a Facebook profile or like an Instagram profile and pretend to be me and message people and, you know, say, hey, I've got an orphanage. If you send me money, I'll pray for you. I'm used to that. But what happened recently was just so beyond anything I would have imagined. And I guess I was kind of naive. Here's what happened. Somebody took a video of me from YouTube, and it was in my living room. And they took a clip of me actually speaking, but they put it through some kind of AI technology that actually cloned my voice. And so it sounded like me. It looked like me. It wasn't me, but there were some people that actually believed that it was.
16: Oh, gosh. Isn't that horrible?
19: What did they do with the video? Were they asking for donations? Were they trying to get money out of people?
25: Yeah, the ultimate goal was to get money. So they were promising, the video said, this is Jennifer, you know, I want you to be happy. And basically, this guy Sergio reached out to me through Facebook, and he goes, when are you going to call me? And I'm like, you know, I'm sorry.
16: What?
19: Why didn't you call Sergio, Jennifer?
16: Why did not you call? Yes, exactly.
19: What is your problem?
25: I know, and he was insistent. I mean, he was like, you promised. I gave you money. I'm going to call the police. And I'm like, you know, I'm really sorry, but that wasn't me. And then I said, you know what? Send me the video. Because he was insisting that I send him a video. Send me the video. And when he sent it to me, I was like, oh my gosh. Like, I'm blinking 100 miles an hour. I'm speaking broken English. But because he was from another country and didn't speak English as a first language, he just fell for it. I felt so bad.
16: So the video that you did see of yourself, not this one, but I mean, was it really convincing?
25: It anybody that has really been tracking with me would have known better. Cause I mean, I'm all over social media and I've been doing it for a long time, but people that don't know me as well, or maybe they've first been exposed, first, second time, third time they've seen me. Yeah. I mean, it was in my house. They had my living room there.
16: Wow. That is something. So when this happened, did you post anything that this was going on with you?
25: Yeah, I actually did.
16: Good.
25: Because I felt like, you know, I needed to warn people. So I took the video, clipped it into mine. I said, listen, this is what's going on out here. Make sure you double check. Everything that looks like me is not me. And it's not just me. I mean, there's a lot of people, celebrities, pastors, you know, Bill Gates, you name it.
16: Yeah, exactly. Now, one of the things that you can do is that you put something that is only identifiable to you that maybe won't be picked up by deepfake. Maybe it's you touching your ear at a certain point, or when you say a certain word, you touch your ear. And so, so you start thinking about like just a little something like that, that you can do, even if it's just like, you know, scratching your eye, you know what I'm saying? Just, you know, touching your nose. And so the whole idea is that the AI deepfakes, of course, they only need 3 seconds of your voice, right? In order to clone your voice. But with the video tools is that most of them won't detect a little subtle movement like that and duplicate that.
25: Wow.
16: And so that may be something that you might want to do in the future when you start doing these. Well, you know, do you have any sense of how many people that were taken by this video?
25: I don't. He's the only one that reached out, but I have had a lot of people that have randomly emailed saying, I was talking to you online, you know, when are you going to call me? So I don't know if they receive the video. Of course, I don't see every message that comes in because there's just too many. But I've put out a couple of warnings now, and I really think that we need to sound the alarm on this because people believe the best.
16: I know, and they look darn good too. I mean, they really do. Look at some of these.
19: You already put on hold because I know I just had one question for you. When are you going to call me, Jennifer? I mean, I pay good money for that. I got to work for a couple more hours, but then after the show, I better get that call.
16: I mean, you need to.
25: All right, Sergio.
16: Yeah, Sergio. Good one. Love that. Yeah, you do have to be careful. You know, can't tell you how many times I'm here. I heard from somebody just the other day, he thought that Jennifer Aniston was sending him videos.
19: And she wasn't?
16: No, apparently she was not looking for an overweight man in Kentucky.
19: She didn't want to be friends.
16: That was it. 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All right, we have more of the show coming up, so stay right where you are.

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2: A new report finds that if you're looking for a home across Metro Atlanta, more than 55% of those homes are going to be in a mandatory homeowners association community. You're subject to another government, but one without proper checks and balances. They're going to charge you monthly fees or quarterly fees, and you got to pay them or you could get foreclosed on, and you got to live with their rules. And if you don't know, they have the ability to fine you. They can even take your home from you. And one of the problems we have in Georgia is we don't have by state law a procedure if you have a problem with your homeowners association for a system of appeal. So know when you buy in a mandatory homeowners association, you may be getting conformity that you like and that you hate.
3: I'm Clark Howard.
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9: CBS News Brief. A special plane is heading to the U.S. with Americans who are on a cruise ship hit by a deadly outbreak of the hantavirus. The WHO's Tedros Ghebreyesus.
10: When I say not worry, it doesn't mean there are no issues here, but it means we can handle it and it can be handled.
9: Israeli Prime Minister Benjamin Netanyahu tells CBS's 60 Minutes the war in Iran isn't over, but he wants the American military commitment to end.
11: I want to draw down to zero the American financial support, the financial component of the military cooperation that we have.
9: HHS Secretary Robert F. Kennedy Jr. says antidepressants are risky. On CBS's Face the Nation, former FDA Commissioner Dr. Scott Gottlieb said patients should get their medical advice from their doctor, not Kennedy.
12: There is a period of time that patients need to be weaned off these drugs. They can be successfully weaned off these drugs if they want to be, and there's alternatives that could be effective for their mental health. But nobody should just stop these drugs.
9: CBS News Brief. I'm Christopher Cruz.
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8: 1134 in the Trustdale.com Traffic Center. 25 southbound in Embry Hill, still a slow roll. A crash on the inner loop at exit 34. Chamblee Tucker Road has three right lanes knocked out. So expect brake lights and delays as you round the bend from Dorville and Chamblee at the pass of Spaghetti Junction. Jay Holloway, Triple Team Traffic, 95.5 WSB.
15: I'm WSB meteorologist Christina Upwards. Mostly cloudy and breezy on Monday with a high of 76. Lows on Tuesday morning in the mid to upper 50s. Tuesday afternoon, mostly sunny, high 75, staying in the mid 70s through Wednesday.
16: 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All right, we've talked about this before on the show, is that every second that you're behind the wheel, the car tracks you, right? 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
17: How would they get caught? I mean, they all do it.
16: Shocker, right? Toyota, Honda, and Hyundai have also been flagged for the same thing. And so you might be thinking, like, well, how did they get permission for this? Well, when you turned on your car's infotainment system, it said, do you agree?
17: Yeah.
16: And you said, yeah, sure, whatever. Okay.
17: I mean, I told you the story when I bought the truck. I bought a Ford F-150, mm-hmm. went out there. Now, it was pre-owned. But the guy said, well, it's going to set up your infotainment system, like you said, and get your register and everything. I was like, oh, no, I just want to go. I've been here for hours negotiating this deal. He's like, no, I have it all set up. And then I said, no. And he said, just sign here and then we'll go. I'm like, now I knew this was about getting information. And like, this guy's whole job is to get me signed up. And he just signed it for me and clicked consent. Right in front of me.
16: And you just said, thanks, I got to go.
17: I tried to complain, but what was done.
16: Rob in Memphis, Tennessee. Hi there, Rob.
18: Hey, Kim. Thanks for having me back on.
16: That's right. We spoke before now about AI, right?
18: That's right. I called you about 4 months ago to share with everyone, all your listeners, that you were my inspiration for getting my certificate in AI.
16: And so how's that going? Are you loving it?
18: I am. Mm-hmm. I'm loving it a lot. So I'm in week four right now. It's a 6-week program through MIT. And the program is called AI Implications of Business Strategy.
16: And so, tell us like the greatest thing that you've learned so far.
18: Can I tell you the three greatest?
16: Oh, you can tell me three. I'll take three.
18: I'm sorry. I can't limit it to just one. So my favorite thing, week one, before you learn anything about AI, is they do a recap of Porter's generic competitive strategies. So Michael Porter coined this concept back in 1980. And Kim, that's before I was born, just for context. But that's how important and relevant these are when talking about AI mm-hmm. and business. There are three generic strategies, cost leadership, focus, and differentiation. And as you go throughout this course, you learn about how AI applies to all three, and it forces you to think about how can I apply AI to my business. Kim, I work for a $100 billion manufacturing titan, and I'm thinking about ways I can use AI to make myself more efficient, to make my organization more efficient. The ways that I will use AI to do these are different from how you would use them.
16: Right.
18: In your station or when you're in your newsletter, but everyone can apply AI to their organization, to their business. The other thing I've enjoyed about this program is that when we think of AI, we think of something called generative AI.
16: Right.
18: And generative AI is like your ChatGPT, your Gemini, your Grok. We just shorten it to AI. But this program goes into depth on different aspects of AI, not just generative AI. So they've expanded it in the robotics, which is really cool because I work with a lot of robotics. And there's more robotics than just like, well, what do you think when you think of robotics? You think of like big machines moving stuff around or...
17: That scary dog one company made.
16: Yeah, the Boston Dynamics dog. And
18: sure. Okay, perfect. I know exactly what you're talking about. So that's absolutely a form of AI under the robotics category. Robotic process automation, or RPA, is another form of robotics. And so you've heard of robo-advisors that financial investment firms use. Yeah, they advise you on how to use your money. Mm-hmm. But that's a type of robot that uses AI to advise you. And so we've gone into a lot of depth on all these different aspects of AI. And then as the course is concluding, it's been forcing us this whole time to think about how we can apply AI to our organization, how it appeals to these competitive strategies, cost leadership, focus, and differentiation. And the grand finale, each week there's an assignment that we turn in, and it's graded. No, we can't just use AI to do the assignment. That's cheating. they make you sign in, the code of conduct or the honor policy before day one. The grand finale is a project where you, each person in this program, we expand on our plan to use AI in our organization or an organization of choice. It doesn't have to be your employer. For sure. In my mm-hmm. case, it is. And that's the grand finale of this.
16: So you know what? So you've really learned a lot.
18: I've learned a lot. I've learned more than I thought I would.
16: Mm-hmm. And so is this, how many hours a week is this class?
18: Oh, personally, I spend about 6 hours a week on this because
16: that's
18: there's a lot
16: much.
18: Of, mm-hmm. right. No, it's not much at all. It's reading, it's videos, a ton of videos, interviews between, fellow professors at MIT, or they do bring in, some industry experts, to talk about how they utilize AI, how they've implemented it.
16: So you really see this as a benefit to your career then, 100%.
18: Yes. Yes.
17: Now, once Absolutely. You get the certificate, are you going to use it to change careers?
18: No, and I'm not just saying that because someone listening might know who I work for, yeah? I actually want to stay in my position. I'm an engineering manager for this large mm-hmm. automotive OEM, and I just want to make myself more efficient. I want to make people that work for me more efficient. I want to 10X. Myself, I want to 10X all of my employees, and I want to make my organization
16: That's
18: more
16: awesome.
18: Competitive. I want to do things for the first time that maybe haven't been done before in my organization, maybe haven't been done before ever in the industry.
17: Dang, so I was hoping he'd get his 2 weeks right here on the air. Man.
16: So how much would this class have been, Rob, if you didn't get the employer to pay for this?
18: Yeah, great question. I think it's about $3,500.
16: Wow.
18: So
16: that was good.
18: I'll take it.
16: Well, with your background and having, having now this MIT certification, I mean, it's, and actually obviously embracing it, mm-hmm. right?
17: Loving it.
16: How you can use it. And thank you, Rob, for calling back and telling us everything that you've learned. That Porter, if you haven't ever studied that, it's the basis of a lot of economics classes. And it really, these three pillars are something that you should really look at. If this is, something that you want to do, pursue in business or something like that. Rob, thanks again for your call. That glow that you see on people who just seem to radiate health? It's not just good lighting. It's what's happening inside your body. One of the best kept secrets to looking and feeling amazing is collagen. 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
16: 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In a closed-door meeting with the clergy of the Diocese of Rome last Thursday, Pope Leo had a stern warning about AI. The message? Don't. In the Pope's words, resist the very real temptation to prepare homilies with AI. And while you're at it, stop focusing on gaining social media likes with your sermons. And I love this. Stop seeking the illusion of connection on social media. Real spiritual connections will not come through TikTok or Instagram. Note here that the Pope is focused on the falsity of social media and not prayer apps like the widely popular Halo or Prayer.com. AI is a major temptation to everyone. There are places to use it. Preparing homilies is not one of them. 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

0: 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All right, 15 minutes into a flight, what would you do if a charger exploded into a ball of orange fire?
1: Probably cry like a baby.
0: Well, joining us right now is Melissa in Wichita, Kansas, because this actually happened to her. Hello there, Melissa.
2: Hey there.
1: Was it yours?
2: It was not mine. It was the passenger sitting directly in front of my 18-year-old daughter and I.
0: Oh, gosh. So what happened?
2: We were about 15 minutes in the air. You know, you're getting in your relax mode of taking off. And literally, there was just this big flaming ball of orange flame.
0: Gosh.
2: It was an explosion.
0: Wow.
1: Did anyone get hurt?
2: Nobody was hurt. The lady that was actually had the battery charger, she didn't even go to the hospital. She was on our flight, the rescue flight, whenever we flew back to Seattle in the evening time. She was sitting again in front of us. And
0: you're like, you don't have any more chargers,
1: right,
0: do you? Okay, just checking.
2: Exactly. she was sitting in front of us, and I asked her, I was like, dude, because they were saying on the news that, you know, one person went to the hospital, and it wasn't her. I think it was one of the flight attendants because of inhaling the toxic lithium battery fumes.
0: So how did they put the fire out? Did they, because most planes now, they have these lithium bags, lithium ion battery bags that they can put the battery in and then it will extinguish the flames. Did they use that?
2: So it happened so fast, you know, I mean, the flight attendants were all in their little jump seats. So they were all, you know, strapped in, everybody strapped in. And there was a gentleman that was sitting in front of the passenger with the exploding battery pack. She tossed it into the aisle of the airplane, and he miraculously had a towel that he put over the fire. And then another passenger put her shoe on top of it, but it was still smoldering. And then they reacted, you know, because the cabin's getting excited and panicked. So they got the fire extinguisher and put it out the rest of the fire. And we were probably 12 minutes because I took pictures and I also took the video. And the oxygen masks were not deployed for 12 minutes, probably. So we were in close range inhaling these toxic lithium battery fumes. And it's like worse than smelling burnt plastic.
0: Wow.
1: When it first happened, because I know myself, I know where my mind would go. Did you have any idea what was going on?
2: I knew that there was a fire and I was waiting for the oxygen masks to deploy. But there is a delay with oxygen mask deploying and it's due to the cabin pressure.
0: Okay.
2: So they don't just get triggered automatically. They have to

0: covered our mouths. I told my daughter sitting next to me, I'm like, cover your mouth and put your, you know, put your elbow over your nose.
1: That was smart.
0: Like with your shirt, like put your shirt over your mouth.
1: That was smart. Okay, so then you get the fire put out. Then what happens after that? You said you turned around? Is that what happened?
0: They did. It took them a while to communicate. There was just a delay. I feel like everybody was paralyzed and unprepared. It was a slow reaction, and there was like no safety plan in place. And I was reading an article on the National Business Aviation Association, and it was talking about cases with these ion battery explosions on airplanes. And I feel like as the public and how much we fly and use aviation as a source of transportation, there is just a lack of knowledge and preparedness for these types of...
1: Yeah, and all of us, I mean, everybody's carrying something with a lithium ion battery in it. Something, right?
2: Just since December, this is the second person we've had on the show that's had a battery explode. Remember the firefighter that had the dog in the carpet that caught on fire?
1: Yeah. Yeah, and he caught that on his Nest cam or security cam, whatever it was. So I'm just curious. So you go through all this. What did Alaska Airlines give you as far as like, here, you know, we're sorry that this happened?
0: This is really kind of funny. They gave us $12 vouchers for, I guess, food. I don't know what you can buy for $12 in the airport.
1: A bottle of water? Okay, and to help put out the fire, which wouldn't work on a lithium-ion battery, just saying, but...
0: And then they gave us a $300 credit for our next flight.
1: Do you know if it was a Chinese knockoff charger or what actually caused the fire?
0: You know, I don't know what kind of charger it was, but I'm sure that it was because everybody's ordering chargers off of Amazon. In the article from the National Business Aviation Association, it's like you pick up a battery off the street in New York for $5, a battery charger.
1: Right.
0: You know, so people really don't know what they are buying. And I've had incidences myself where a battery charger gets warm and warms up my phone.
1: Oh, it does. You know what we all have? Even the ones that are supposedly certified. You touch me, you're like, oh, that's really hot.
2: It's not supposed to be like that, is it?
1: Well, Melissa, thank you so much for calling in. What a frightening thing.
2: My first thought would have been terrorism. That's exactly where my mind would have went. Thank goodness there were people on that plane that had it better together than I did.
1: I don't know if I could have gotten on the plane again with the same person.
2: Right.
1: Okay, you need to like strip down. I need to make sure there's nothing else on
2: you. Get her a rent-a-car.
1: So let's talk a little bit about safe batteries, right? You want to make sure that you buy from a manufacturer that you can pronounce their name, number one.
2: Okay.
1: Seriously, though, we're talking big name manufacturers. You know, Belkin, for example. You know, Apple. The big ones, Anker. And then if your charger ever starts getting hot, you need to unplug it. And you shouldn't be leaving this thing charged up, whatever it is, 24/7. You know, so many people do that.
2: Yeah, just throw it in a corner of the kitchen and it's charging all the time until they need it.
1: No, definitely don't want to do that. So have some common sense, people. Please, please, please, please, please. Coming right back, a shocker about Amazon Prime here on the Kim Komando Show. 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
4: Okay, I mentioned this briefly, and let me just talk a little bit more about it right now because we have just a few extra seconds. 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We're not going to do that. You know me. It's about AI tips, tricks, and secrets that you can actually use. 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I mean, just real practical stuff. 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
10: I'm Christopher Cruz in Washington. Health officials in the U.S. tonight said one of the 17 American passengers evacuated from a cruise ship in the Canary Islands has tested positive for the hantavirus, but isn't showing any symptoms. Three passengers have died. Here's CBS's Jerika Duncan.
11: They were evacuated by a specially equipped 747 that flew to the Canary Islands to get them. They were among more than 100 passengers and crew on the ship that anchored off the coast. Global health officials have tried to calm fears about the spread of the disease.
10: The charter flight is due to arrive in Omaha, Nebraska early Monday morning, where the passengers will be examined at a federally funded quarantine facility at the University of Nebraska. The UN says 34 million people in Sudan are in urgent need of aid. On CBS's Face of the Nation, the head of Save the Children, Jonty Sirripto, says people are taking extraordinary steps to escape the country.
12: I spoke to a colleague of mine who had to walk with her 16-year-old daughter. The daughter was threatened. She fought. I mean, I saw the scars on her face. She fought to help her daughter, to keep her daughter alive and safe. And then she did get out and was essentially rescued by somebody. So this one had a somewhat happy ending, but so many don't have that.
10: The remains of an American soldier missing during military exercises in Morocco have been recovered in the Atlantic Ocean. 27-year-old Lieutenant Kendrick Lamont Key Jr. was found by a Moroccan military search team. CBS's Chris Livesay on what led to the death.
13: Defense officials tell us they were off duty on a hike when one soldier is believed to have fallen off a cliff into the surf below. Other soldiers witnessed the fall and attempted a rescue but could not reach the service member. A second soldier jumped in the water but struggled to return to shore, so a third jumped in. Only the third soldier made it out.
10: Search efforts continue for the second missing soldier. Republicans and Democrats are engaged in a political battle over redistricting, and one party has the edge, says CBS's Aaron Navarro.
14: The battle over redistricting is swinging in Republicans' favor, giving them a built-in advantage to retain control of the House, despite President Trump's record low approval rating.
10: The president's Religious Liberty Commission will soon release its recommendations, and rejecting the concept of separation of church and state is reported to be high on the agenda.
15: Its chairman, Texas Lieutenant Governor Dan Patrick.
16: The separation of church and state is the biggest lie that's been told in America since our founding.
15: The priorities are increased religious expression in public schools and other public settings, more public money for religious organizations.
10: CBS's Michael Toscano. This is CBS News.
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26: 1205 in the Loud Security System Traffic Center. Travel advisor for 25 southbound in the northeast corner of the metro. Crash has 3 right lanes wiped down near Shamley Tucker Road exit 34. It's a slow roll as vehicles get by in a single right lane on the inner loop, but it gets better before reaching Tucker. And also in DeKalb on 20 westbound, a left lane blocked for road maintenance near exit 68, which is Wesley Chapel Road in Decatur there. Covington Highway is your best alternate. Jay Holloway, Triple Team Traffic, 95.5 WSB.
27: I'm WSB meteorologist Christina Upwards. Mostly cloudy and breezy on Monday with a high of 76. Lows on Tuesday morning in the mid to upper 50s. Tuesday afternoon, mostly sunny, high 75. Staying in the mid 70s through Wednesday.
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3: There is nothing more frustrating than to sit there at night after you worked all day and you scroll through Netflix, Amazon Prime, Hulu, Paramount Plus, Apple TV, Apple Plus, HBO, HBO Max, and you say, there's nothing on.
4: There's nothing to watch.
3: Have you done that?
4: Oh, of course.
3: Okay. Why is that?
4: I don't know, but I think Lisa and I have watched every single baking show that's ever created, because now we're getting down to like springtime baking on a Tuesday.
3: Okay. Well, here's what's happening. Gen Z said, we're tired of it. They're not doing it.
4: They're just cutting the cow.
3: No, they are going back to DVDs. Wow. Like, don't look at me like that. That's true. They're going back to DVDs.
4: I'm not standing up and putting a DVD. Who has a DVD player?
3: You have to go get a DVD player. You can find one on Amazon.
4: Or they're going
3: to
4: charge me more because I'm a Prime member. I just found that out last hour.
3: So I actually was watching, I forget, some news, and there were some news, I think it was maybe the Today Show, and they had a gal sitting there. I'm not, this is not meant to be a judgment zone, but she's talking about how she owns a video rental store.
4: Okay.
3: Okay. What do you think a person looks like who owns a video rental store that is a Gen Zer and appealing to Gen Zers?
4: Probably female, short hair, heavy makeup, very maybe gothy, tattoos.
3: Okay. Did you see the segment?
4: I didn't.
3: Okay. Not a lot of makeup.
4: Okay.
3: Heavy tattoos.
4: Okay.
3: Short hair.
4: Black hair?
3: Black hair. No, a big nose ring.
4: Gothy.
3: Okay. And like big earring, you know, like earrings that they take out the earlobes in.
4: The gauges.
3: Yeah. And I'm sitting there going, ah.
4: But is she successful? Doesn't matter what you look like if you're successful.
3: She's got a couple hundred members that rent DVDs.
4: A couple hundred?
3: Okay. This is not a big business.
4: Okay. But she made it on the Today Show with yes. A couple hundred members. And you can't get on with over 600,000 subscribers in the newsletter?
3: You know what? I turned him down, if you want to know the truth.
4: You turned him down?
3: Yeah, I did.
4: Well, you don't like free promotion?
3: Okay, here's my logic. Okay. By the time I get to New York,
4: right?
3: Then I got to do all that. And you got to be there for like 4 days. And then you got to come back. And as I told the booking agent, as I said, you know, aside from Al Roker and Savannah Guthrie, I really don't know who else is on the Today Show.
4: There's Michael Strahan.
3: He's not on the Today Show.
4: Isn't he?
3: He's on Good Morning America.
4: You made the right decision, Ken.
3: That was funny. But yeah, here I'm going to make a point, Ken. Here it is.
4: I don't know. They're all the same show to me.
3: Exactly. I'd rather stay here and work with you and be with our listeners and our viewers on YouTube. Because after all, it's my job. I'm America's beloved digital goddess, and I've been it for so many years. My name's Kim Komando. It's funny how that works, because this is the Kim Komando Show. It's the nation's largest, biggest, best show about all things digital. And joining me is Andrew Babinski. Hello there, Andrew.
4: I bet if the open rate of the newsletter dropped below 35%, you'd be on the Today Show tomorrow.
3: You're going, my newsletter.
4: Where's Michael?
3: Where's Michael? Where's Kathy Lee and Regis? Oh, no, that's a long time ago.
4: That was a bit ago.
3: That was a long time ago.
4: So you got a newsletter, Kim. That's so exciting. Galman, she's got a newsletter.
3: 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All right, then every single day I make sure that I know exactly what's happening in the tech world so I can impart all this know-how from my beautiful brain to yours. And we're going to start with a story from right here in Arizona. I don't know if you're familiar with this. A woman posted a GIF on Facebook, and she got arrested.
4: Huh?
3: 56-year-old. A woman by the name of Kathleen Turney. She posted a clip from the Game of Thrones on a Tempe City Councilman's Facebook page. And Tempe is a suburb of Phoenix, of course. And I don't play Game of Thrones.
4: It's a television show. Okay. You can't play it.
3: I don't watch Game of Thrones.
4: Okay.
3: What's the queen's name?
4: Oh, I couldn't tell you. I don't watch that show either.
3: And you don't play the game either?
4: Mm-mm.
3: Okay. Queen Cersei? Okay. It showed the queen, whatever her name is, destroying her enemies in an explosion.
4: Okay.
3: The caption had a snarky comment about the night's meeting. I don't know what the comment says. Tempe police called it a credible threat and evacuated 75 people from City Hall.
4: What?
3: Detectives and members of the U.S. Marshals Service Violent Offender Task Force showed up at Kathleen's front door and arrested her on felony computer tampering charges. The county attorney later declined to prosecute, saying there was no reasonable likelihood of conviction.
4: Is this the first time these police officers have ever been on the internet?
3: Kathleen lost her $121,000 a year job after her arrest.
4: Sue.
3: She is. $3 million in damages. But you have to remember, what you post online can come back.
4: No. This is a council person making phone calls saying, hey, this lady ticked me off. Go get her.
3: But
4: allegedly.
3: You got to be smart about it. And what is to gain by posting a snarky comment on this whole thing?
4: Nothing to gain, but it's 84% of the internet. I mean, I've literally seen people post on other people's that they're going to end their lives. Direct comments. They weren't getting arrested. This is a Game of Thrones GIF, whatever.
3: GIF, whatever you want to say. You say GIF or GIF?
4: I say GIF.
3: I say GIF.
4: Which one is
3: it? I say GIF sometimes. It depends.
4: Okay.
3: Depends how you feel.
4: I feel that's a threat. So can someone please, she's threatening me with my vocabulary. Can someone please call the cops?
3: Yes, I feel violated.
4: Please. You can't be the victim. I'm the victim.
3: I am the victim.
4: Double police call right now.
3: Look at me. Look at this face. These eyes. They look hurt.
4: They look menacing.
3: A federal judge has ruled Allstate must face a massive lawsuit involving 15 combined cases. 45 million people were allegedly tracked without consent using apps like GasBuddy, Life360, and Fuel Rewards. Allstate's data unit already allegedly embedded software to track the speed, braking, and location.
4: So my fiance sent me a link, I want to say it was Monday, to join GasBuddy. And when I got home, she was like, hey, did you sign up for that thing I sent you? I was like, no, it's going to track me. And she goes, I know, but I got a $100 gift card because I've used it so much. Sign up because I get a bonus. I was like, I'm not going to put it on my phone. And she's like, if they're tracking me, they already know where you are. So they just put it on your phone.
3: Well, they're raising insurance rates based on that. In one case, a woman was flagged for reckless driving while she was on a roller coaster because the app couldn't distinguish between a Toyota and a theme park ride.
4: That's hilarious.
3: You're in good hands. Remember that.
4: This driver continuously is spinning around and around and around and around and around. I think they're either on the teacups or driving like a crazy person.
3: Doing donuts. Okay. A nature medicine study found you should not be asking ChatGPT if you're dying.
4: Okay.
3: It missed real emergencies half the time and panicked over safe situations 65% of the time.
4: Well, I think it's got a new thing on there, because anytime you ask about your health, because I think I'm allergic to something, and I take a picture of my eyes and I'm like, do they look irritated? And it's like, don't talk to me about health stuff. Go to your doctor.
3: That's because they're getting sued by somebody.
4: I think I see a little redness, but seriously, don't talk to me about it.
3: Google's Notebook LM. Have you ever used that? You have.
4: Notebook. Yes.
3: Okay. It got a major upgrade. Now turns research notes into full videos with animations. Narration, visual styles. They say it's for students and presenters. And then Spotify and Liquid Death. Are you still drinking Liquid Death?
4: I love Liquid Death.
3: You still drinking that?
4: Oh, yeah. I have a subscription. It gets delivered to the house every single month.
3: Okay. I bought a can just because you were talking about how it was like $4 for
4: a
3: can.
4: It's the best water on the history of planet Earth. And it's in an aluminum can, so it gets so cold. They should literally advertise in this show, because I will be their nationwide spokesperson.
3: Where's Tracy? Tracy, did you hear that?
4: For trade. I'll do it for trade.
3: They have created the Eternal Playlist Urn.
4: Okay.
3: It's a cremation urn with a Bluetooth speaker on the lid. It scans your listening Spotify history and then loops your forever soundtrack. So your family members and friends.
4: Once you're put into the urn?
3: Yes.
4: Okay.
3: So it keeps playing music, like Staying Alive.
4: I'm not staying alive.
3: Highway to Hell. Stairwell to Heaven or whatever.
4: Stairway to Heaven.
3: Yes. Anything by the Grateful Dead.
4: Yes, of course. Yes. At least they make good water, because that's a dumb idea.
3: Ashes to ashes, base to base. Mr. Beast makes you kind of sit back and say, what the heck have you done with your life? He's 27 years old. He's worth $700 million. And he just acquired an app called Step,
4: okay,
3: a banking app. 7 million teen users. As a parent, you need to listen to this. Because your kid already trusts Mr. Beast and loves Mr. Beast. And so they have trademarked Mr. Beast Financial, including cryptocurrency services. So he's going to start selling crypto to teenagers.
4: Oh, great.
3: Mm-hmm. So need to have the money talk before Mr. Beast does.
4: Yes, Mr. Beast gives away money. He's not going to take ours.
3: Right. 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Let's see. Coming up, we're going to talk about how scammers are stealing your face for AI deepfakes and a safe way to try DeepSeek. I'm going to talk a little bit more about that. And, of course, we have great phone calls here on the Kim Komando Show. 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

0: You know, sometimes I launch products and sometimes they're not always a success.
1: No?
0: Like maybe like 1%. And so, but when something really takes off, I just want to say thank you, because this splashofai.com AI newsletter that I'm doing right now, it is just smoking right out of the gate. I mean, it is going to be, it's going to be huge.
1: It's just one issue in.
0: I know, but you could tell the feedback, everything that we're getting.
1: No, I'm saying not many things launch and have this much success. Yes. Just one in.
0: It is. Yeah, that's true. It is. Because normally you have to build up for success.
1: Right.
0: And it's like, I mean, the comments, I mean, thousands of comments, I mean, off the first issue. And, you know, almost a 60% open rate. It's just really phenomenal. So if you haven't already signed up, it's just once a week. Just sign up right now. Go to splashofai.com. So that's splashofai.com. Take some phone calls.
1: Do it.
0: Emil in Tampa, Florida. Welcome. We're going to start with you. What's going on?
2: Well, hi, Kim. Lots of stuff that's not good is going on.
0: Oh.
2: I am a QuickBooks Pro Advisor, and they publish a site for me where people can find a Pro Advisor and make contact to discuss doing books. Well, I've received several calls on that, and everything's gone fine. And about a month ago, I received a call, or a message, actually it was an email, for someone who wanted me to take a look at doing his books. And that's normal. So I said, sure, I'll be glad to talk with you. And he said, I would like to do it with a Zoom link. Well, I've used Zoom, so I said, not a problem. And time came for him to send me the link, and I hadn't received it, so I emailed him and said, you know, where's the link? I'm ready to talk with you. And he came back and said he'd been busy, and he'd send it to me right now. So I get the link, and it's a normal Zoom link. So I click on it, and it went to a site, or went to a page that said, you need to upgrade your Zoom.
0: Which happens. It does happen.
2: Well, yeah, that happens. And so I was not suspicious at that point. So I clicked on the link, and it went to a really strange page that I had never seen before and suspected it was not legitimate. So I got out of it. And I think it was too late, because I believe he got into my computer. Now, nothing was going on. I got out of it and just deleted his email message and never... Mm-hmm. Figured I'd never contact him again. And so I was working on my computer. It's a laptop, actually. And I was working on my laptop doing some accounting. And I took a break to get something to eat and drink. And I'm sitting in front of my computer doing that. And all of a sudden, this screen pops up that says, Microsoft is updating your system. Well, I've seen that before. So I didn't suspect anything. But it started at 10%. And for the 5-10 minutes I was sitting there, it never changed from 5%. 10%, sweetie. Then all of a sudden, my mouse starts moving on the screen, and I'm not touching my mouse.
0: That's
2: so
0: weird.
2: I realize somebody's in there besides me. So I hit the power button and shut down the computer and waited 10, 15 minutes or so, and then I restarted it, and everything was fine. Now, I have all of my links to my bank and QuickBooks and other stuff that I use. If you click on one of those links, a speed dial link, if you click on one, you have to put in a PIN to get to it.
0: Okay.
2: So I was somewhat confident that he couldn't get to anything. But every time, and it's happened again since then, again, I sit there waiting. You know, it's only when I pause and I'm not doing anything on it that he gets in. So he's put something in my computer.
0: Well, you know, that Zoom update could have been what's called a RAT. A remote access Trojan, right?
2: Okay.
0: And that gives a person full control of your computer. And because, I mean, first of all, you need to do a whole security scan, right? I would stop using this laptop until I could take it in somewhere, or if you can do a whole scan. Unfortunately, you don't know what this person has access to. So this becomes the pain in the butt of changing all your passwords.
2: Right.
0: And changing pins. We should call your bank.
1: Now, you mentioned you were a QuickBooks professional. And is that something that you do through, they refer you through QuickBooks? Or is this just like a side business?
2: You know, kind of both.
1: Okay.
2: It's part-time. I'm not full-time engaged. But I'm a level 2 pro advisor, which is independent from Intuit itself, but it allows me to be able to use QuickBooks. They give me all the access to all the software, and I can get it. I can use anybody's computer if they're online. I can get into their QuickBooks.
1: Because I would think they would have a portal that you're speaking through instead of going through these random links.
2: Well, it wasn't a random link. It is a portal. They publish my site. It's called Find a Pro Advisor.
0: It's not necessarily through a quote-unquote portal as right. much as it's a referral program. But this is not to be taken lightly. This is serious stuff.
1: Yeah.
0: It is. Because if you have a rat, that's bad. 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
5: I've talked about how great it is that more and more schools ban the use of cell phones by students during the school day. And guess what the result is? They talk to each other more now, and they pay attention more in class, at least in theory. But you go to a restaurant now, and you're out there with family or friends. And you know what I notice? People aren't engaging with each other at the table. They're all looking at their smartphones. A bunch of friends go out together, they're all looking at their phones, not each other. And so I saw something recently where you had to check your cell phone in a locker when you walked into this restaurant before you sat down. So you'd actually have to look and talk with each other. How novel.
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11: CBS News Brief. An American has tested positive for the Hunter virus but is not showing symptoms. That person's being flown to the U.S. on a special plane at this hour, along with 16 other Americans who are on a cruise ship hit by a deadly Hunter virus outbreak. More from CBS's Remy at Asensio.
12: One French passenger started showing symptoms on the flight home. All five of its nationals are now in isolation.
11: Conditions in Sudan are bad and getting worse. Save the Children's Jonty Sirripto on CBS's Face the Nation.
13: We're doing what we can, but it is not enough. We simply do not have the resources. Our colleagues there, we have about 150 colleagues in Darfur. All of those have lost their home. They are displaced themselves.
11: Republicans are gaining the upper hand in the political battle over redistricting. CBS's Aaron Navarro reports from the White House.
14: Voters will still have the final say, but the new maps might give Republicans enough cover, with only a few competitive seats up for grabs this November.
11: CBS News Brief. I'm Christopher Cruz.
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21: .1233 in the Loud Security System Traffic Center. Right lane of 7585 northbound has a knockout for road maintenance near Freedom Parkway, exit 248. And also the crash cleanup still continues over in the northeast corner near Chamblee and Tucker, 285 southbound. Three right lanes still knocked out, allowing passage only in a lonely left lane there. So expect a slight delay if you're coming around the corner from Spaghetti Junction in North DeKalb County. Jay Holloway, Triple Team Traffic, 95.5 WSB.
22: I'm WSB meteorologist Christina Upwards. Mostly cloudy and breezy on Monday with a high of 76. Lows on Tuesday morning in the mid to upper 50s. Tuesday afternoon, mostly sunny, high 75, staying in the mid 70s through Wednesday.
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0: 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So this guy got a hospital bill for $195,000.
1: Ouch.
0: Okay. 4 hours of emergency care. His sister-in-law was just ready to pay it. He said, no, wait, just wait. So took the itemized bill, pays it into Claude.
1: Okay.
0: And said, find the errors. Within minutes, AI found duplicate charges, services that never ever happened, and supply costs that were marked over 2,300%.
1: That's a bit of an mark over.
0: So he wrote a letter citing every single violation. The hospital dropped the bill to $33,000.
1: That's still crazy.
0: But that's an 83% reduction. If he just paid it, or, you know, medical bills, you know, it's one of the number one reasons why people file bankruptcy.
1: Absolutely.
0: So if you are sitting there with a big bill and you're wondering, oh, wonder if it's legit, just paste it into your favorite AI chatbot and ask it to flag any errors. Just takes a few minutes. You know, speaking of, a doctor, I don't know if you know this, Andrew, a doctor was fixing his grammar on the medical bills when he noticed something random.
1: Really?
0: A posture fee.
1: Oh, boy.
0: Oh, God, cracks them up all the time. Hi, Maureen. She's still laughing. I can hear you laughing, Maureen.
24: Oh, hello, Kim and Andrew. Oh, so, yes, I have to say I'm a cybersecurity practitioner myself, so I really appreciate what both of you do to your listening community to try to keep everybody as safe and sound as you can.
0: Oh, yeah, it's tough, though. I'll tell you, it is tough.
1: I do most of the heavy lifting, but we appreciate it.
24: Yeah, well, I always say, you know, it's like they're my kids. You know, my kids, like, there's no cost of continuing to ask. So, you know, for the cyber criminals, there's no cost for them to continue to
0: That's
24: probe.
0: That's true. So, what's happening with you?
24: So my challenge today, I have always been, you know, very obviously as a cyber person, very concerned about, you know, privacy. And as soon as Google started taking pictures of people's houses, I figured out, okay, how do you blur people's houses? How do you make it secure? And Kim, I remember you'd had a a comment maybe a couple of weeks ago about, Nancy and the fact how easy it was to find her house.
0: Nancy Guthrie.
24: And I thought, oh, you know what, time to recheck every once in a while. Because, I mean, when I changed it from Google, it was actually when you called them. There was a 1-800 number and said, hey, Google, please blur my house. So I'm dating myself probably a little bit. So I went on to the real estate sites and, you know, okay, house blurred. And then realtor.com said, oh, but here's an option called fly around.
0: Oh.
24: And I was like, oh, okay, I'm going to click on fly around. And, oh, there's, and it's got so many commands. Do you want to zoom in? Do you want to zoom out? We start at the top of the house, but, you know, you can go back and do kind of the ground level. You can see every window. You can see, everything.
0: So this is not a Google photo. They probably bought this from another service?
24: Yes. Okay. And that's your key on kind of where are the questions. So I looked at it and I said, and you can play in the play. We'll show the drone coverage. And
1: is this inside and out of the house or just the outside?
24: This is just the outside.
1: Okay.
24: There's nothing that I saw that was any close up into windows. And depending on, because, then I'm like, oh, well, let me see if I could, find out more data. How close could I get in? How well developed could I get? But I thought, well, there should be some privacy associated with being able to, have this type of information. Part of it especially was the option that they had, you can able to tilt up and tilt down. So it looks like the drone is maybe just about roof level. I'm not a drone expert, but
0: I don't know if that may be just a satellite image.
24: It's hard to know, but you can get it so that when you're looking at it, you are looking at like flat ground, looking at the house.
0: So you can see like the side of the house as if you're standing.
24: As if you were standing in my backyard and you wanted to see what my house looked like and you wanted to see what my shrubs looked like and, you could see,
0: Is it 3D?
24: It is 3D.
0: Okay. All right.
24: So it's pretty good. So I thought, well, let me do some research, figure out what to do. So I poked around and found the realtor.com quality control and sent them a very nicely worded email that said, hello, quality control. You've gotten this fly around and
0: I want
24: you can
0: it
24: see
0: off.
24: That my house is blurred and my house is not up for sale. Please get rid of it. And please tell me where you obtained this drone video footage from so that I can contact them and also see what kind of, privacy. Michigan, unfortunately, doesn't have as strong of privacy laws as some of the other states. It's still pretty much a patchwork. But I says, well, we'll start with that. So I sent the note and they sent a note back and it took less than a week. They said, okay, we have removed that from your house, which is nice. Went back in, checked it, was happy about that. But I still have some company that's got the drone footage or multiple companies and really trying to determine, since they bought that, do I have some privacy rights? Can I stop them from selling this or displaying it? I don't know where it goes because it's my personal property and I was able to obscure the front of my house. So there must be some laws that are protecting them.
0: I don't know. I'm not an attorney. I just pay mine really a lot of money, too much money to do that.
1: Well, I know with the First Amendment that what you can see from public,
0: yes, that's true,
1: is open to be seen.
0: And then there's no such thing as air rights.
1: Correct. And so if it was, and we had the drone caller earlier, but that was different because the drone was following her, tracking her, trying to look into the house while she was showering. But if your house is seen from public, it's your responsibility to make the things that you want private, private.
0: Yes. But also you have to figure out, you have to go to the source because Realtor bought that footage from some company.
1: And when you asked where did they get the video, did they respond?
24: They did not. They didn't even address it in the first email. So I sent a follow-up email that said, thank you for doing part A. Now I'm still looking for part B, same quality control, and I have received crickets.
0: You know what you could do is to look at one of their past quarterly filings or annual reports And you can ask AI to do this. And because that's where they talk about partnerships, new features, things that they are unveiling on the site, maybe where they got the footage from. And then you also may be able to identify somebody, whoever this company is that sold the footage to Realtor, may have issued a press release that said, we got all this footage, we did a deal with Realtor, and so that's why you need to do a deal with us. So you're not going to find the answer from Realtor directly by going to quality control, customer success, or whatever they want to call it, right? I always love that. It's like, I have a customer success manager. I had one of those the other day. I'm like, oh, come on, really? That you may be able to find it, but that's, you have to go to the source for where that footage is being taken of. Now, there is some thought, and I don't know if this works, but that if you put up a sign, some people, I've read this, that if you put up a sign and say, no drone photography allowed, is that you're putting up a notice that you're trespassing if you do that. Now, I'm not a lawyer. I don't know if that'll help you, but I think you have to figure out where that footage actually came from.
24: Yeah, that's part of it. Because part of it is I have 15-foot arborvitaes around my backyard. So I would say that
0: tall guys standing around like that.
24: Yes, and you do not want to know how much I have to pay the team that comes every 3 years and trims to keep them strong. They come in a pickup truck, and it's always just very disconcerting when I watch them going, I'm glad you guys have insurance.
0: You know what? Let me tell you something. I had palm trees, not this house, the last house, okay? The palm trees cost me $3,500 a year for these palm trees, okay? And every time I'd look at this palm tree and I'd pay the team $3,500 to trim the palm trees, you know what I heard? I heard my father saying to me, those are the stupidest trees ever known to mankind.
1: For $5,000, you can get them ripped out.
0: Okay, they provide no fruit. No shade. All they do is attract rats and cockroaches. And I would sit there. And so at the new house, guess how many palm trees we have?
1: Zero.
0: That'd be a big, fat zero. No more palm trees for me. Okay. That's just not the way that it is. All right. Let's talk about VPNs. Who really knows you best? Your spouse, your kids. 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All right, let me tell you about Kathy Metz. A scammer stole her face. They grabbed a photo from her public Facebook, used AI to put her in a fake scene, then posted a story about selling her uncle's cars. So her real friend started believing and then sent money to a complete stranger, thousands of dollars gone in minutes. So this is a brand new scam that's spreading. Your photos are the raw material. AI does the rest. So do me a favor, just take a couple of minutes, set your Facebook settings, your social media settings to only friends, and so that this way you're not letting scammers just grab everything that you have out there. We have more of your phone calls coming right up here on the Kim Komando Show. That cheap smart bulb in your lamp, it's not just lighting up your living room. 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I'm Kim Komando for The Current. 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
0: Amber in Kansas City, Missouri, you're up next. Hello there, Amber.
31: Hi, Kim. Thank you so much for taking my call. Huge fan. Love listening to you every week.
0: Thank you.
31: So my question is kind of career related. So about 4 years ago, I started a second career in like software development. And previously I was in sales. I do have a bachelor's in computer science.
0: Nice.
31: I'm just not really into software anymore.
0: You know what? It's, you know, it's very tedious. Are you coding or are you developing or designing?
31: I'm mostly like supporting, and I'm like on the platform side, okay. DevOps side of things. Yeah.
0: Okay. What don't you like about it?
31: The constant meetings. The barrage of people messaging me every day, and I just feel like I can't get anything done on my own.
0: What did you what did you sell beforehand?
31: Beforehand, I sold branded like T-shirts.

0: even if it's more than 30 minutes.
1: I won't blame you at all, Amber.
0: That's it. That's it. So are you thinking, like, where you can pivot next?
2: Yeah, I'm looking for, like, a pivot to something IT related. I don't have any friends. You're like my friend in IT. Oh. So
0: well,
2: that's why I've called you.
0: Here's what I would do if I were you.
2: Okay.
0: You know, it's hard to find good salespeople. Did you like selling?
2: Yes and no. I like talking to people.
0: Okay. All right. So we're going to get you out of the meetings. But the reason why I'm pointing towards this is that if you could sell, and if you have a background in IT, that instead of going in software development, let's flip it around and you could get into, say, technical sales or solutions engineering. And so, you know, the best salespeople in tech are former software developers, and people who understand it. Because they can look at this, they can look at the client's problems and they can say, yes, we can fix this. Because you intuitively know that you can do it. And the money that these people make, and because I tell you, I used to do this. I don't know if you know this, but I did this before radio. Right now, it would be unusual for you not to make $200,000 a year doing this.
2: Whoa.
0: I mean, it's a base plus commission. You understand what you're selling. And so where do you go for that? You go to Cisco, you go to NetSuite, AWS, Salesforce, those type of outfits.
2: Mm-hmm.
0: And they're going to put you through training. And then they're probably going to have some type of AI solution tied to their product. But again, you have a computer science background. So you can, you know, that's where I would go. I wouldn't put you in product management or cybersecurity. Or I would say, you know what? You go sell your heart out and go make six figures a year. And the only meetings that you're going to have are the ones where you're going to close the client so you get a commission.
2: Yeah. Okay.
0: And those are good meetings.
2: They are.
0: We love those meetings.
1: I'll take 5.5 hours of those.
0: I mean, and, you know, you can even look at, you know, some of the bigger companies like IBM, because they're also selling solution platforms. So you want to look at us being a technical sales, a solutions engineer, because I made so much money at that. It was unbelievable. I was 25 years old selling computer systems for Unisys, making $200,000 a year then.
1: And that was all the way back in the late 90s.
0: Oh, my God. It was in 1952.
1: I was trying to help you out there, Tim.
0: I was kidding. It was in the 90s. All right. Still to come, we're going to tell you how you can try DeepSeek, the Chinese AI, the safe way here on the Kim Komando Show.
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0: 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Have you tried it?
1: Nope.
0: It's crazy fast. If you're looking to crunch terabytes of data and numbers, and you wanted to maybe fact check things, that's what you want to use it for.
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0: Well, yes, all your data is going to be sent to servers in China.
1: Right.
0: They're going to track all your keystrokes. They're going to collect info, all the devices you use. So that's why you don't want to put it on your main network. 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So you're going to lock that guest network down. 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By the way, if you haven't already, make sure that you sign up for my new free weekly AI newsletter. 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
7: I'm Christopher Cruz in Washington. One American on a plane headed to the U.S. at this hour has tested positive for the Hunter virus but is not showing symptoms. That person and 16 others are on a special 747, taking them to a special facility in Nebraska. They'd been taken off a cruise ship where three passengers died of the virus. More from CBS's Heather Bosch.
8: The head of the World Health Organization says the countries where the cruise passengers call home should not panic. Tedros Ghebreyesus insists this is not like the COVID outbreak.
9: When I say not worry, it doesn't mean that there are no issues here, but it means we can handle it and it can be handled.
8: Pentavirus is typically spread by rodent droppings and is not easily transmitted person to person. The WHO is recommending the passengers be monitored either at home or a specialized facility. Heather Bosch, CBS News.
7: Iran has sent its response to the U.S.'s latest peace proposal, but Sunday, President Trump called that response, quote, totally unacceptable. CBS's Aaron Navarro on Trump's positions.
10: What the U.S. proposed was just setting the terms for 30 days of talks to go over Iran's nuclear enrichment program, the lifting of restrictions on the Strait of Hormuz, and the lifting of economic sanctions, among other things that have been placed on Iran.
7: China has just confirmed President Trump will meet with President Xi Jinping during Trump's visit to China later this week. It's widely expected Xi will ask President Trump to change America's position on Taiwan. CBS's Anna Corrin reports from Taipei.
11: Well, the U.S. approved an $11 billion arms sale late last year, angering the Chinese. A new $14 billion package is still sitting on the president's desk, yet to be approved. It's an issue President Trump said he will discuss with Xi in person, leaving many here wondering whether their most dependable ally will ultimately have their back.
7: Police in the border town of Laredo, Texas, say six people have been found dead inside a railroad car. Here's KHOU-TV reporter Trayson Bragg.
1: Laredo police say the bodies were found during an inspection at the rail yard. Authorities say no one else was found alive inside the car. Right now, no names have been released, and investigators haven't said how they believe these people died.
7: At the North American box office this weekend,
12: Johnny Cage, you have been chosen for Mortal Kombat.
7: Mortal Kombat 2 wasn't able to finish The Devil Wears Prada 2's reign as top-grossing movie. Studio estimates Sunday show Prada 2 sold $43 million in tickets. Mortal Kombat took in $40 million. This is CBS News.
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0: Loud Security System Traffic Center heads up for a crash on 85 northbound down in Noonan. A couple of left lanes knocked out near the Shottsburg-McCollum Road exit there in Coweta County. And also Cobb County Road Maintenance wiping out two right lanes on the inner loop of 285 northbound. This is near the South Cobb Drive exit, exit 15 in the northwest corner of the perimeter. Jay Holloway, Triple Team Traffic, 95.5 WSB.
2: I'm WSB meteorologist Christina Upwards. Mostly cloudy and breezy on Monday with a high of 76. Lows on Tuesday morning in the mid to upper 50s. Tuesday afternoon, mostly sunny, high 75, staying in the mid 70s through Wednesday.
3: From the Great Lakes, on the other side of Erie, I'm Ryan Recker, your host tonight on Coast to Coast AM. Big, big show. First half with William Henry, author of a new book about the disciples of Jesus in psychedelics. Very interesting. And just reading some of the different notes on his book that came out this year called The Psychedelic Christ. I should put a disclaimer out there. I am a Christian, so I think the way I approach this topic will be carefully, but I'm really curious of how William Henry comes to his conclusions. I think that you will be as well. So I'm looking forward to our conversation. And of course, you get a chance to talk to him. We'll take some of your calls. Dr. Heather Ensworth, will talk to her in the second half of the show on the 24,000 year cycle and where we are in that cycle. And we've had some pretty tough times as of late. Could where we sit in that cycle be a reason why? So we'll talk to Dr. Ensworth about that. Big congratulations to George Norrie. I saw if you go to coasttocoastam.com, the announcement is on there too. The Parapod Podcast Awards named him the 2026 Living Legend Award for his contributions to digital. And I have to give George some fantastic credit here. If you think about the show and Art Bell and through the 1990s, and we listen to the classic shows here, and Art always has something on his website. Go look at this photo. Go email me here. Send me a fax. But when we look at the era when George took over, and we look at Coast to Coast AM, the Paranormal Podcast Network, Beyond Belief, we look at the expansion of the podcasts, we look at all the digital things that George has done over the last couple of decades. It is truly remarkable. And I think about all the different syndicated hosts. I don't know if anyone has done more than George Norrie, honestly. So I wanted to congratulate George and his latest award. And of course, Friday, the UFO files came out through the Department of War. And I have so many thoughts on that. So many thoughts. We have some articles up at coasttocoastam.com. We may have to talk about that at some point during the show tonight. But if you want to email me, ryanrecker@coasttocoastam.com is how you do it. Our guest is William Henry. We'll continue with him after the break on Coast to Coast AM. Don't go anywhere.
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3: And welcome back to Coast AM. I'm your host, Ryan Recker. I almost forgot to say Happy Mother's Day. Oh boy, I'm going to be in so much trouble. My wife already, see, I'm wearing her robe tonight to try to stay warm in this cold basement. I tried to make it as good of a day as possible. So hopefully all the mothers listening here tonight, the people that are near and dear to you, tried to make it the best day as possible. But keep in mind, us husbands are flawed. So we try our best in a lot of different ways, even on days like this. Joining us now is a Nashville-based author, a TV presenter, and he investigates what I think is kind of an interesting era when it comes to human spirituality and potential. William Henry, thank you so much for joining us on Coast to Coast AM.
8: It's my absolute pleasure, Ryan. Thank you for having me.
3: So you'll have to explain the idea of this new book, The Psychedelic Christ, The Lost Dose of the Son of Man. And on the surface, I will say this, because I am a Christian. So I look at this and I say, this is so much different than anything that I've ever heard in the pews on a Sunday.
8: Yeah, it's unfortunate that that's the case too, because you're missing a huge piece in the original Christian story. It's been well documented by academics for the past about 75 years that there's literary evidence, most certainly, for the use of psychedelics in the early Christian era. The traditional church ignores it, refuses to acknowledge that Jesus might have offered a catalyst to the disciples, that perhaps the sacrament that we use today in the Mass is a substitute for an original. And these are the questions that have interested me for, I've been studying mystic Christianity for over almost 50 years now, and recognize that with an open mind, this most certainly is a very important missing piece of history that most Christians are simply completely unaware of.
3: Okay. Well, I think that you're going to have to explain how you come to this conclusion. So when we look at biblical scholars, they always go back and they point to, okay, this is what it says in the scripture. This is what it says in ancient text. Here's the context. Here's the era that they were living in. Here's what the traditions would have been. So how do you come to your conclusions?
8: Let's start with 3,000 years of history of the use of psychedelics and plants, natural substances, organic substances that formed the basis for the Egyptian, the Sumerian traditions, certainly the Jewish tradition as well, when they speak of the manna that fell from heaven that activated the consciousness of the Israelites, fed them in the wilderness for 40 years. It would be shocking if Jesus was not aware of this. And we think of it as being unusual or somehow controversial that he might use these substances. He certainly didn't have a church or a FDA breathing down his neck, telling him what he could and could not teach to his disciples to activate the latent capabilities of our consciousness, of our heart, of our soul. And so they were free to draw upon these ancient traditions. And this is a big part of my book, is to establish that this was the original religious experience that would have been undertaken or understood and experienced by literally, as I said, several thousand years of religious and spiritual tradition before Christianity emerged. So when Jesus is teaching, he's teaching people that are very familiar with this concept, very familiar with the power of these natural substances, everything from cannabis to acacia to other substances that they would have been aware of. Psilocybin mushrooms, for example, or Syrian rue. These are all herbs that are well known throughout the milieu that Jesus entered into. And then you look at the experience of the disciples. How was it that they were able to perceive what others could not perceive? Somehow, in the presence of Jesus, their consciousness was expanded. Maybe their hearts were opened, and they're able to perceive the glory of the Lord as it's described. It's invisible, it's intangible, But when they experienced it, it was very visceral for them. And what I'm suggesting is that there was a catalyst that enabled this to happen. And this was well known up until the time of the church councils when they substituted the fake, fakes might be a little bit of a strong word. They put in the present day bread and grape juice and said, this is the sacrament. And through a process of white magic called transubstantiation in the Catholic tradition, were to take an ordinary substance like a piece of bread or grape juice and transform it into the blood and body of Christ in our own consciousness while the bread and the grape juice remain exactly the same.
3: I have so many questions on this, and I'm just going to be blunt in a lot of these, so I hope that's okay.
8: Absolutely.
3: Do you think that when I look at the experience and some of the things that you're describing there, the experience of the disciples, do you think that the use of psychedelics mimicked the experience of being in the presence of God, or do you think that it replaced being in the experience of God and what they experienced and described later was substituted as in, okay, the feelings that they had, you know, the Holy Spirit, but you think originally the psychedelics were the things that were doing that, and maybe their experiences weren't honest back then. Do you understand what I'm saying? Do you feel like this explanation that you're giving would explain the Holy Spirit, or do you believe this is something that amplified that?
8: Let me try it this way. Have you ever had a psychedelic experience?
3: No, I have not.
8: Okay. So in a psychedelic experience, you're triggering the natural capacities of the body. We have a endocannabinoid system within our nervous system. We have serotonin flow that triggers expansive joy, unconditional love, and compassion. And so these substances are essentially keys that unlock natural systems that are within us. Some of them we weren't even aware of, like the endocannabinoid system. We didn't even know that was within us. Our nervous system produces THC naturally, but it just so happens that cannabis triggers that or amplifies that dramatically. So how is it possible that we discovered that we have these keys that unlock these systems within us that can start this neurochemical flow? And what I'm suggesting, and this is not my own opinion entirely, I've been studying Christianity for almost 50 years, and during the past 20 years of that time, have collected a vast library of books on psychedelics, but never used them myself until several years ago to actually experience that. So I know what they're talking about. And so when I looked into the story of Jesus, I initially would have been probably somewhat like most Christians, I would suppose, somewhat skeptical, unknowledgeable, maybe even fearful. And then when you actually engage, you realize, hey, wait a minute, this is quite a dramatic experience that precisely matches what the disciples are describing in terms of perceiving other worlds, experiencing a heightened state of love and joy in the presence of Jesus that was duplicatable even when Jesus was not present. And so I started to take a keen look at some of the experiences with the disciples. For example, the feeding of the 5,000 with a single loaf of bread is one of the great miracles of Jesus. And when you look at that, you think, well, how is that possible to feed 5,000 people with a single loaf of bread? And then you realize, well, what if, as is suggested by the ancients, and what one of the criteria for the appearance of the Messiah at the time of Jesus is that he would return to earth the hallucinogenic manna that the Israelites fed themselves with in the wilderness. And I started to wonder, is it possible? And again, I'm framing it more as a question than an absolute fact, that when Jesus fed the disciples with a single loaf of bread, they're actually microdosing, to use a modern terminology. He's put 5,000 people or more, because they didn't count women and children at that time, into a state of absolute joy and ecstasy that is precisely the same as what people would experience, say, eating a psilocybin mushroom or an Amanita muscaria mushroom. And that then aligns it with this academic research that's been done these past few decades that suggests that that is exactly what they were using. It was a hallucinogenic substance.
3: You know, maybe I should just ask for the sense. Were those available in that region? Did they grow there?
8: There's a number of hallucinogenic substances that were available to them, including acacia, which is loaded with dimethyltryptamine, which opens portals within our consciousness. I mentioned Syrian root. Cannabis was the preferred sacrament of the Israelites. We know this because in 2020, we found a temple altar with cannabis resin on it, dating to the time of King David. And what has happened is they call this, in some cases, the pharmacological inquisition. There's other terms that the priesthood steps in and says, well, wait a minute. If a person can enjoy an experience with a substance like this, why do they need the church? Why do they need the priesthood? And this is one of the reasons it's thought why these substances were substituted for inert substances that only the priest would be able to control.
3: Well, okay, let's look at, like, when I went to church today, I had my King James version of the Bible with me. And there's a lot of documentation in there, thorough documentation. And sometimes, you know, Dead Sea Scrolls will back up some of the original writings to show that it was very close to the original. So if there were a time in a period where, let's say, the Catholic Church or some sort of council decided to try to rewrite history or write this out of history, how come the older texts don't mention this? How come we don't see that in there if it was unfiltered and some of the original texts didn't mention this?
8: They do mention it. They talk about the manna. They talk about the bread from heaven. They talk about Jesus when he's describing himself as the Son of Man. That's a title that he uses for himself 81 times in the New Testament. It's also a title for the stairway to heaven. And we're not suggesting that nobody has gone up the stairway to heaven. Just because we don't talk about that in church either. But the Son of Man is also described as an edible substance. And when someone imbibes in the Son of Man or eats the Son of Man, the true food, as it's called, the body of Christ, what is the effect? It's strikingly similar, if not identical, to a psychedelic experience. So common sense says you have to be open to the possibility that perhaps that's what they were using. And that might not be the only thing. I discuss in detail the impact of the presence of Christ on the disciples, just his very presence, his illumination, his radiance. We don't talk about that very much either. But these are all parts of the story that get either overlooked, obscured, or in some cases just flat out substituted. And by the way, the Dead Sea Scrolls very often do not match the New Testament. This is part of the problem. This is why they have taken the scrolls and done so much effort to obscure them and to withhold them from academics, at least until 1996, almost 50 years after they were discovered.
3: Do you think that some of these conclusions, and I'll put it that way because I think it's good, because in a lot of ways, as an investigative type of person, you want to ask these questions and you find these certain connections. Okay, this kind of is similar to what we're seeing, so this could describe or this can explain these sort of things. Do you find that here's where I am. I find that it would be almost undermining Jesus to use these as the explanation of the miracles that he performed. Do you fear that you might be trying to, I guess, minimize his impact to the world?
8: I think it amplifies. I think it explains and amplifies and gives people an actual experience. So many people under the influence of, say, MDMA or psilocybin or Amanita mushrooms have one-on-one encounters with Jesus, deep healing experiences. And so to deny those is, in my opinion, to diminish the ultimate power of Christianity. And so my goal here, and this is one of the reasons I wrote the book too, is that so many of the books that I've accumulated about psychedelics in Christianity or in the Old Testament are written by, I just characterize them as flame throwers, or flamethrowers. They're trying to destroy or deny the Christian story. I'm on the other side of the spectrum. I'm trying to amplify it. I'm trying to get back to what was original Christianity. It's nothing like what happens today in church. Maybe nothing like is a little strong, but what is understood as Christianity today is very different from original Christianity. Original Christianity focused on transformation. It focused on ascension. It focused on the facilitation of the manifestation of the light body, transfiguration. I've looked around the world for churches that teach these practices, and there's not very many of them that I've found. In fact, I haven't found any. And so this is part of my quest, is to try to understand, well, okay, if Jesus said to follow us and to go through this process of transfiguration, and there are substances that can help us to do that, then we should be allowed to access those in an open mind and open-hearted way. That's my position.
3: Do you think, or would you advocate, that someone take a psychedelic before going into their church service on Sunday?
8: I think that it was the original sacrament. And yes, on certain holidays, perhaps Easter, Christmas, yes, this should be part of the sacrament once again. We should be able to have this experience. And again, this is also one of the motivations for writing the book, that we're in the beginnings of a psychedelic renaissance. You probably read just a few weeks ago, the Trump administration has now fast-tracked research on psilocybin, ibogaine, and MDMA for PTSD towards legalizing it. These have been scheduled as illegal substances. But the psychiatric community absolutely knows the spiritual, mental, physical, and emotional benefit of these substances. We just happen to live in a culture that is biased against these substances, that says the only way that you, not the only way, but the accepted way to have an experience with Christ is to go into a church and talk about God. In the ancient world, they ate a substance and talked with God.
3: I think one of the major things that I want to talk about in the next segment is where there was a shift in how this information was distributed. So who held back this information as part of your research? By the way, if people wanted to look up your book, where can they go?
8: IamWilliamHenry.com, please.
3: IamWilliamHenry.com. The book just came out, The Psychedelic Christ, The Lost Dose of the Son of Man. And based on some of the things you're describing, it sounds like at some point someone said this information can't get out there. I'm curious who they are, and maybe we can talk more about that coming up after the break. I'm Ryan Recker. If you want to email me, Ryan Recker at coasttocoastam.com. Don't go anywhere.

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7: CBS News Brief. An American on a special plane headed to an evacuation center in Nebraska has tested positive for the Hunter virus, but isn't showing symptoms. Here's CBS's Ramey Innocencio.
8: After nearly 17 hours of evacuations off of the MV Hondius, all of those American passengers are now on their way home. Their evacuation flight came in straight from Atlanta, Georgia, on the ground for less than 3 hours.
7: President Trump says Iran's response to a U.S. peace proposal is, quote, totally unacceptable. CBS's Aaron Navarro reports from the White House.
9: All eyes are now on Iran to see how they will respond to President Trump's rejection.
7: The Devil Wears Prada 2 sold more tickets than any movie in theaters in North America this weekend.
10: You could write a book. The definitive Miranda Priestly expose.
7: Studio estimates Sunday show Prada 2 sold $43 million in tickets in this, its second weekend. It's grossed more than $433 million worldwide. CBS News Brief. I'm Christopher Cruz.
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0: 135 in the Loud Security Systems Traffic Center. After repairs taking place in Doraville during the overnight, a couple of left lanes blocked on Peachtree Boulevard near Tilly Mill Road, and also 20 eastbound in Decatur, right lanes blocked near the Columbia Drive exit just inside the perimeter, and staying east. But in Conyers, 20 westbound, two right lanes blocked near Salem Road. Repairs underway there at exit 84 in Rockdale County. Jay Holloway, Triple Team Traffic, 95.5 WSB.
1: I'm WSB meteorologist Christina Upwards. Mostly cloudy and breezy on Monday with a high of 76. Lows on Tuesday morning in the mid to upper 50s. Tuesday afternoon, mostly sunny, high 75, staying in the mid 70s through Wednesday.

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1: Real fascinating topic tonight. Our guest in the first half is William Henry. I'm getting a lot of emails, by the way, so I'm going to have to try to read some of those. This is what I prefer, though. And our normal format is we'll talk to a guest and we'll dive deep into the subject. And then the second hour of the guest, we open up the phone line so you can ask your own questions. I'm getting some fantastic email questions, and I'll try to get through those next hour. But if you would like to ask a question to our guest, we'll take those from you next hour. So start thinking about those, and we'll talk more with William Henry. His book that came out just a few months ago called The Psychedelic Christ, The Last Dose of the Son of Man. And I'm trying to be blunt in my questioning because that's how I learn. That's how I figure things out in today's world. And I appreciate William answering these things like he will for you. So we'll continue with him coming up after the break. And if you're not someone that subscribes to the Paranormal Podcast Network, you really should download the iHeartRadio app. Go to your phone, iHeartRadio.com. In the search, put Coast to Coast AM, and you'll find some of the fantastic podcasts associated with this show. 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See what we got. There's always new shows there for you, and I think you'll really enjoy it. All right, William Henry is our guest. We'll talk more with him coming up after the break. Don't go anywhere.
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0: And welcome back to Coast AM. I'm Ryan Recker. If you want to email me any comments, ryanrecker@coasttocoastam.com. Our guest is a Nashville-based author, a TV presenter, internationally recognized authority on human spiritual potential, William Henry. Your book came out a couple of months ago, The Psychedelic Christ, The Lost Dose of the Son of Man. Maybe I should ask, how's the reception of that book been so far?
1: So far, it's been great, Ryan. As I mentioned, we're in the opening days of a psychedelic renaissance, especially in America, where we're beginning to recognize the usefulness of these substances for healing the physical body, for releasing old traumas, for expansion of consciousness, for connection with divine beings, even going so far as to say extraterrestrial beings.
0: Sure. Well, that's opens up a whole different avenue of line of questioning, but maybe I should talk about the history of it again and where your research has led you. So where do you think this sort of type of worship, maybe the psychedelics and how it could have been used, was taken out of the church? So was there a certain point, a certain council, where you start to see a shift where this way of worshiping changed?
1: Almost immediately after the crucifixion, resurrection, and ascension of Jesus, when Rome sends their stormtroopers into the Holy Land, especially into Jerusalem, destroys the Temple of Solomon, murders anyone that had any eyewitness contact with the Jesus revolution, if you will. This is why most of the original Christian teachings went underground. There was a diaspora. Some of the disciples went to India. Some of them went to Turkey. Some went to France. Some went to England. And they took with them the state of the art of the teachings, the original teachings of Christianity. And this is then when Rome steps up. And by the time of the Council of Nicaea in the 4th century, early 5th century, by then you have the substitution literally in place. But the church continues to seek the original secrets of Christianity, but do not share them with ordinary parishioners.
0: Yeah, and you know, I mentioned that I use the King James Version, and that's, you know, what I had next to me in church today. So, mm-hmm. You know, and part of the idea is they may have alluded to it in the sense that it explains some of the written text, but you're right about the disciples. After the death and resurrection of Christ, a lot of them were persecuted, killed, but they always wanted to speak the truth. Why didn't they directly address this? Why don't you think they included it in their writings that were, you know, later studied and put into the Bible? Why not just directly say it?
1: They do. They refer to these neurochemicals flowing through our neurosecretory system as the living waters. And once you have a revelation or an understanding, if you will, not that people can't have this without a psychedelic, but when you reference the living waters in connection with our neurochemistry, now all of a sudden the physiology of the experience is matching the spirituality of it. And so now you go looking for, well, what does release dopamine within our neurosecretory system? What does release serotonin? What does engender these heightened states of joy that Jesus always spoke of? And his little brother James was a manufacturer of an oil that produced these elevated states of joy, not just ha ha, let's have fun, but true cosmic joy, a sense of love, perhaps even beyond anything we can imagine without the release of these secretions within us.
0: When did you start researching this? Because if I remember in what you mentioned before, you were not someone that was taking psychedelics. It sounds like after your research, after years of looking into this, then you decided to see what it was all about. So how did you first get interested in studying this specifically?
1: I have a deep interest in ancient Egypt, especially the ancient Egyptian resurrection technology and their use of plants and perhaps even devices that were present in the Egyptian tradition relative to the god Osiris, the Egyptian god of resurrection. And in the year 2000, I was giving a talk about this in Los Angeles, and there was a very well-known mycologist, a mushroom expert in my audience. And he comes up to me afterward and he's kind of laughing. He's like, William, when are you going to wake up and realize everything you're talking about here with these resurrection technologies and these oils? You're talking about psychedelic mushrooms. And I just kind of laughed it off in a way. But then one, knowing the authority of this person, and two, recognizing that there is a lost teaching in Christianity. There is a lost teaching in the Jewish tradition as well. They're always talking about these figures like a Messiah who's going to recover the Ark of the Covenant. And when you, for example, open the Ark of the Covenant, you find that there's a flask of manna in the Ark of the Covenant. And this manna is widely considered and accepted by academics to be a hallucinogenic substance. There's also a cruse of anointing oil in the Ark of the Covenant that can dissolve the physical flesh and blood body into light. All of this is lost. And according to Jewish legend, the Messiah will be identified because he will be the one who will recover the Ark of the Covenant as well as these substances. And so when Jesus turns up and starts feeding the 5,000 with a single loaf of bread, this catches the attention of the Jewish elders because they know that this is part of the fulfillment of the messianic prophecy. He's doing what Moses did. And this is where the trouble really starts in the Jesus story, is when immediately after that miracle, as it's referred to, or is the feeding with this psychedelic substance. Now he's on the radar of the Jewish high priests. And this is why, because they recognize that this has been a lost piece and that the ones that recover this will be part of this messianic prophecy.
0: Speaking of Jewish tradition, I find that there's a lot of traditions that are very held near and dear in the Jewish faith. And as far as I know, this is not one of them that has been passed down. Now, keep in mind, I'm not an expert on Jewish faith, but you would think that if this was part of the original worship, then Jews today would still practice this. It would have been passed down to them. So why don't they?
1: Well, once again, this is, in my opinion, this is part of the control issue, because if they had been passing down the original manna, which was withheld by the elite priest, it was known to be part of the the operation of the Temple of Solomon in Jerusalem on the Day of Atonement. The Israelite high priest would go into the Holy of Holies of Solomon's temple and take a tiny piece of this omer, of this crystalline substance that was referred to as manna, the bread of God, the true food. And they would, the priest would enjoy that, and they would have an experience with Yahweh, the Old Testament God. This was an experience that was completely off limits to ordinary people. And so that tradition of withholding this from the card carrying or the rank and file parishioners is long established. Meanwhile, the church seems to have a deep interest in this and to know about some of these substances. And they even they do refer to this. I mean, you got to think about the story of Nicodemus, for example, when he shows up in the garden and speaks with Jesus, and he's saying only a person of God or from God could do what you do, referring to the radiance and the luminosity of Jesus. And Nicodemus himself becomes a convert. And in his experiences, I analyze in my book, The Psychedelic Christ, is beat for beat a psychedelic experience. Jesus initiates him. And then by the time we have the resurrection coming along, here comes Nicodemus with 100 pounds of myrrh and aloe that he brings into the tomb with him. He is exemplifying his knowledge of these sacred plants and herbs that are foundational to Christianity, but overlooked by the typical person who reads the Bible. It's just not looked into.
0: Okay. I am, again, sometimes too blunt for my own help. So hopefully this doesn't come off as too rude. Okay. But I'll preface it that way. Is it possible to be a true Christian without taking psychedelics, in your opinion?
1: Well, of course it is. Of course it is. But okay, when you think about it, we know that these molecules are produced endogenously within our body. So when someone is having a religious experience, what we think of as a religious experience, chances are it's dimethyltryptamine that is being produced by their pineal gland that is producing this experience. There are plants, naturally occurring substances, well known in the ancient world, that not only trigger that experience, but amplify it. So what I'm saying is that no, you don't have to have a psychedelic experience to be a Christian. But if you want to have a full-blown Christ experience, one way that you can do this is through psychedelics. It's not the only way. There's prayer, there's meditation, there's dancing, there's chanting, there's singing, there's community building, there's sacred art. But the most perhaps direct and most powerful way is through either triggering the production of these molecules endogenously, or you introduce an external substance that triggers it and amplifies it. And there's, and in my opinion, there's nothing wrong with that. Once again, what I'm suggesting here, Ryan, is that this is our contemporary bias that says, oh, this is bad. That's really what you're saying, is you're not a good person if you're using these substances, unless I'm misinterpreting what you're saying. You can't be, in fact, a real Christian and be using psychedelics. That is a contemporary bias that has, in my opinion, no reality in connection with the original Christian story, where they were perfectly accepting, and it is well known, the lineage of the use of these substances.

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10: I'm Christopher Cruz in Washington. 17 American passengers who were on a cruise ship hit by a deadly hantavirus outbreak are now being flown to an isolation center in Omaha, Nebraska. They're on a specially equipped 747 that flew to the Canary Islands to get them. One of them is tested positive for the virus but isn't showing symptoms. CBS's Ramy Innocencio reports.
11: This all began in the calm before dawn when the ship dropped anchor here in Tenerife. This journey's end marked by masks and PPE for its roughly 150 passengers and crew.
10: And a Princess cruise ship will dock at Port Canaveral early Monday morning after more than 100 passengers contracted the norovirus. Israeli Prime Minister Benjamin Netanyahu says Iran should accept the peace terms communicated by the U.S. He spoke on CBS's 60 Minutes.
12: I think, I'm not sure it was misread, but there's a great risk for Iran to do it. And it took a while for them to understand how big that risk is, which they understand now. No, I don't claim perfect foresight, and nobody had perfect foresight.
10: Sunday, President Trump called Iran's response to the latest U.S. ceasefire proposal, quote, totally unacceptable, but offered no details. The former FDA commissioner, Dr. Scott Gottlieb, tells CBS's Face the Nation, patients should listen to their doctor, not to HHS Secretary Robert F. Kennedy Jr. when it comes to medications. Kennedy called antidepressants risky and overpriced.
13: For most Americans to take these drugs, they're very important and in some cases life-saving. And I would encourage everyone who is thinking about potentially stopping these medications based on the secretary's comments to consult their doctor.
10: Kennedy later said he was not telling people to stop taking their medications. Matt Damon got some laughs hosting SNL over the weekend, but there is nothing funny about a lawsuit he's facing. Damon and his longtime friend and on-screen partner Ben Affleck are being sued by two Miami police officers over a very successful Netflix film. Details from CBS Entertainment reporter Matt Wolf.
14: Stay off the radios, no call outs.
15: The suit says that Affleck and Damon's movie The Rip caused reputational harm because of the film's depiction of law enforcement, defaming the real officers who allegedly inspired it, causing substantial harm to their personal and professional reputations.
16: You just take whatever money you want and walk away.
15: The Rip follows two cops caught up in a drug raid. They find a huge amount of cash and try to figure out what to do with it. No comment yet from Damon and Affleck's Artist Equity Production Company. Matt Wolf, CBS News.
10: And no comment from Netflix yet either. The officers are claiming intentional infliction of emotional distress. This is CBS News.
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32: 206 in the Loud Security System Traffic Center. West Side Perimeter heads up. There is construction on 285 northbound and southbound at Camp Creek Parkway, where two left lanes are being blocked due to the construction. And in Decatur, the ride is also a bit sluggish due to some construction on I-20 eastbound at Columbia Drive, where two right lanes are being taken out. I'm Isabella Rodriguez, Triple Team Traffic, 95.5 WSB.
33: I'm WSB meteorologist Christina Upwards. Mostly cloudy and breezy on Monday with a high of 76. Lows on Tuesday morning in the mid to upper 50s. Tuesday afternoon, mostly sunny, high 75, staying in the mid 70s through Wednesday.

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1: And welcome back. I've really found the first hour a fascinating conversation with William Henry in his books called The Psychedelic Christ, The Lost Dose of the Son of Man. I feel like I objected and questioned and wondered and tried to learn about the different aspects of the conclusions he's came to in his book, his research. What has he learned? And you know what? This is a real fascinating topic. It really is. And I'm guessing you would like to ask him questions too. You just heard the phone numbers, but research. What has he learned? And you know what? This is a real fascinating topic. It really is. And I'm guessing you ask him questions too. You just heard the phone numbers, but what has he learned? And you know what? This is a real fascinating topic. And you would like to ask him questions too. You just heard the phone numbers, but what has he learned? And you know what? This is a real fascinating topic. It really is. And I'm guessing you would like to ask him questions too. You just heard the phone numbers, but I can tell when this is a popular topic. We have all the phone lines filled up. It really is. And I'm guessing you would like to ask him questions too. You just heard the phone numbers, but I can tell when this is a popular topic. We have all the phone lines filled up before we even ran the phone numbers on the air. So this is how it's going to have to work. If you want to email me a question, you can. Ryan Recker at Coast to
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0: And our guest here is William Henry. He's a Nashville-based author, and he has a new book out that just a couple of months old, The Psychedelic Christ, The Lost Dose of the Son of Man, excuse me. And William, I can tell this topic is resonating with a lot of people because our phone lines filled up well before we gave the phone number out on the air. So I think there's a lot of people that want to talk to you. Are you ready to take some questions?
1: Absolutely. And thank you, Ryan, very much.
0: Okay, let's go to the wild card line and start with Neil in California, Santa Monica. Neil, go ahead. You're on Coast to Coast AM. Neil, are you there? No, well, I don't think we have Neil. How about we move on to John in Wisconsin? John, you're on Coast to Coast AM. Go ahead.
2: Hello, Ryan. Hello, William. Brief comment and a question, please. With all due respect, this is the strangest topic I have ever heard. And I thought Ryan did an excellent job with probing questions. However, William's answers seem very vague. Here's my question, William. Okay. Why has it taken so long to expose this topic if there's merit to it? Thank you, William. Ryan, thank you for taking my call.
0: Thank you, John. Go ahead, William.
1: Actually, people have known about this for centuries. It's just simply been an underground sort of a topic. Most, and this is not to be in any way judgmental, but this is my personal observation. When I speak with people that are consider themselves to be Christians, they read exclusively the Bible and are not really historians of the religion, looking into the origins of it, looking into the multiple levels of meanings that are referenced. I spoke of the living waters, for example. This is something that Jesus spoke of a number of times, that we're to enjoy this living waters experience and allow the living waters to flow within us. That is a very kind of mystical and almost a nebulous sort of a statement. But as I said earlier, when you map that onto our neurosecretory system and recognize that what they're actually describing are elevated states of joy and compassion, and especially self-compassion, visionary experiences, an experience of a beloved presence, even encounters with an inner teacher that's considered to be Christ. These are all part of the original Christian experience. And what I'm simply asking is, well, how did they trigger those experiences? And today, well, let's just call it within the past 75 years, with the synthesizing of, say, LSD and MDMA, we're recognizing that, hey, there's a correspondence here when you're speaking about this experience. And this is when researchers really started to look into this and ask the probing questions when they're talking about these numbers of plants in the ancient world that have or engender hallucinogenic experiences, and recognizing that it's in the immediate experience of Jesus. Why isn't it possible that they were actually using these substances? And so to answer his question, our research is now starting to catch up with what they were actually doing. And I think this is part of a time of revelation that we're in. It began in 1945 with the discovery of the Gnostic Gospels, 1947, the Dead Sea Scrolls. And we're now starting to piece together the original Christian story, and it's vastly different from what is traditionally accepted as quote-unquote Christianity today.
0: Okay. Let's go west of the Rockies, and Mike is calling in from Tombstone, Arizona. Mike, you're on with William Henry. Go ahead.
3: Good evening, Mr. Recker, and God bless you, Mr. Henry, there. It's a good, interesting subject. I want to first thank the good Lord for creating the green herb we see there on the third day, as spelled out on Genesis 1:11. Thank him especially for mothers and coast to coast. God bless you all in Jesus' name, and have a great night, gentlemen.
0: Okay, well, more of a comment from Mike, which is nice. Let's go to the first-time caller line, and Ev is in Denver, Colorado. Go ahead, you're on with William Henry.
4: Hi, thanks for taking my call. Mr. Henry, I've been such an admirer of your work, and this topic is fascinating. And I'm intrigued by the comment you made about Jesus and the feeding of all those thousands of people, the fishes and the loaves. Would you clarify, are you saying that Jesus used psychedelics to feed people, or do you think that Jesus actually, in his way that he could miraculously create all that food out of the, you know, out of just the fishes and the loaves that he had? I mean, I don't understand. Can you clarify that for me, please?
1: Yeah, well, what if it's possible? This is what I'm asking. When he feeds the 5,000 or more people who ate this single loaf of bread, that is considered a miracle. That's a manipulation of the physics of this layer of creation by a being who identifies himself as not of this world, as coming from a world above and entering into this realm. So yes, it's entirely possible that he was emitting a radiance, a glory, a presence that triggered this unified experience of bliss that 5,000 people simultaneously experienced. It's also possible, based on the description of that experience, elevated states of joy, compassion, and in fact, a sense of happiness and unity, that is also triggered by an external substance that is referred to as bread and was well known as bread for almost 1,000 years before the time of Jesus. As a teacher, he would have been using the vernacular of the era, that otherwise people wouldn't understand what he was talking about. And this opens up the possibility that, yeah, why not? If he knew that for at least 2,000 to 3,000 years before his time, people were utilizing naturally occurring substances to trigger this unified experience, that he would also use it himself. And this in no way is meant to diminish the presence of the glory of Christ or any of the Christian teachings. As I said earlier, it's meant to amplify it, to find a way for us to recover that original experience. And perhaps I'm being too judgmental in saying that traditional Christians today are not enjoying cosmic experiences when they go to church. That might be a judgment call on my part, but the original disciples most certainly were. And when you examine those cosmic experiences that they were having, whether it be the healing experiences or the experiencing the presence of Christ or the angels of the Lord, these extraterrestrial beings that were accompanying him almost the entire time of his ministry, then we have to ask, well, how? And can I have that experience today? And my answer is, yeah, I believe that we can.
0: Okay. Let's go back to the wild card line. And Jerry is in California. Jerry, you're on Coast to Coast AM. Go ahead.
5: William, you there?
1: Yes,
0: we got you, Jerry. Go ahead.
5: Okay. William, I took psychedelics in the 60s, and I've had several spiritual experiences in the decade since. And there's no resemblance between the psychedelic experience and a spiritual experience. They are two different animals.
1: How so?
5: Well, as the late philosopher Alan Watts said, the drug experience makes everything complicated, and the spiritual experience, enlightenment, makes everything simple. And when the drug wears off, you're back with your same old stodgy ego.
1: The recurrent research says the exact opposite, that in fact it engenders neuroplasticity, which reframes the brain, rewires the brain, and allows us to see things from a different perspective.
5: What changes this is repentance and meditation and the silence of the mind. Like Psalm 46 says, when the mind is quiet, you immediately are in the presence of God. And if you don't know it, you're probably dead. You probably don't have the pulse. Now, this is not a new idea that you're throwing around.
0: Yeah, so William, I'll let you comment to that before we go to the next caller, but what do you think?
1: Yeah, I think I appreciate the gentleman's experience very much and his comment, and I'm thrilled he had that spiritual experience. Not everyone can have that experience through meditation or through silence, through chanting, through prayer, through reading the Bible. They need an extra boost, and that is what the psychedelics provide under the right circumstances. When it's ceremonial and engaged in a sacred manner, that is the experience that is possible for people to have. And this is why I'm advocating looking into this subject for people, because for some, It's an unobtainable experience. And again, I'm thrilled that the gentleman was able to have that and come to the personal conclusion that he did. And everyone deserves to be able to follow that path that he did and come to their own experience. And once again, I used a word early in our conversation relative to these, that this experience is a catalyst. It's not the end all experience. It is a catalyst, just like the wafer of bread is a catalyst, just like the grape juice or the wine is a catalyst. It's meant to trigger this experience.
0: And I will say from my emails and the ones that are coming in, most of them are very similar to what Jerry is saying. So I'll try to get some email questions too, but I want to get through as many calls as I can. Let's go east of the Rockies. And Al is in Iowa. Al, you're on Coast to Coast AM. Go ahead with your comment or question to William Henry.
6: Hey, guys. How's it going?
0: Right,
6: I'm here to confirm that I am, as Mr. William Henry is. He's correct. When I was young, I was raised Catholic, devout Catholic. Now, this was back in the early 70s. My brother came back from Vietnam. He experienced the psychedelic over there. As I got older, I wondered. I asked the priest anything about psychedelics and Jesus. His eyes looked away pretty quick. I couldn't get an answer. So I went to the next priest. Same questions. No answers. So I went to the bishop. Well, the bishop got back to my priest. They excommunicated me. They would not answer the questions. It's been hidden for centuries, just like you said.
0: Okay, so thank you very much, William. Your thoughts on that?
1: I agree. It has been hidden, and now, more than ever, we need to reintroduce these substances in, as I said, in a sacred way, in a ceremonial setting where we can reframe our understanding of who we are and our connection to all that is, essentially. And we spoke about this just briefly before the break, Ryan, in terms of what's happening with the UFO disclosure, UAP disclosure, and it extends even into the simulation hypothesis, because now people are reporting and have reported for a couple of decades now that the dimethyltryptamine experience, for example, which is a naturally occurring substance that triggers a reframing of our consciousness, sort of like changing a TV channel. All of a sudden, you can peer beyond the veil of ordinary consciousness. And we are very clearly now in the disclosure time frame, or the disclosure movement, going beyond that veil. And I believe that the psychedelics are going to enable us or assist us in understanding to a greater degree the universe and the beings that we're now being challenged to understand in our ordinary day-to-day life.
0: Okay, let's go back to the wild card line. And in L.A., Jelly is waiting. You're on Coast to Coast AM with William Henry. Go ahead.
7: I know it's Joe or Joey, not Jelly, but it's fine.
0: God.
7: I had a question.
0: Sorry.
7: That's funny. He's talking a lot about Jesus, but past guests on, like Jordan Maxwell, have shown that there were 15 different religions before Christianity that had a Jesus story, Jesus figure, like crucifixion and apostles. And like, there's no real proof that Jesus, Muhammad, or any of these prophets ever actually existed. And they, like, Jordan Maxwell showed that, like, it was just the worship of the sun with the 12 signs of the zodiac, and worship of the moon and Saturn.
1: Right.
7: So, like,
1: I know.
7: How does if there's no Jesus and there's, like, it's just about taking psychedelics or something.
1: Yeah. It's not. I knew Jordan very well. I traveled with Jordan, did a lot of lectures with Jordan. And Jordan focused on one level of interpretation of myth and scripture. There's seven. And I always said that to Jordan. It's like, Jordan, okay, great. How about, you know, you're into the astronomical interpretation. Jesus is just the sun. He never existed, blah, blah, blah. Jordan never even went to the Vatican until later in his life. And I would say, Jordan, well, what about the literal aspect of the story, or the historical, the metaphorical, the allegorical, the anagogical, which refers to ascension? What about all these other aspects? And Jordan just was like, nope, he's just a star. He's just, he never existed. And to me, that's highly limiting. And now, in addition to those seven, we're looking at a neurotheological interpretation of these stories. What is going on within our brain, within our hearts, as we're in a state of religious worship, when we're going to church, when we're in a state listening to a preacher, a very inspiring message? What is happening neurochemically within us? And can we amplify that? If I got a little drip of dopamine or serotonin flowing through me on Sunday morning, and it makes me feel good, and I'm compassionate for 10 minutes after I leave the church, what if there was a way to amplify it so I could live in that heightened state of compassion more of my day? Would we be open to something like that? That is the point of my book, is to say, hey, we're identifying now what was happening within the Jesus story. And now we have a way to take that to a higher level than ever before, perhaps.
0: Just for the sake of time, let me try to read a quick email question. We only have about 30 seconds. One person said, clearly Jesus does not need drugs to save people. Do you agree with that?
1: No, I do not.
0: Oh, no, I do not. Okay. Well, maybe we pick this up after the break. Oh, we got about a minute. Answer in 30 seconds?
1: Yeah, we have to define drugs. This is a contemporary bias term. We're talking about neurochemicals that are produced within our pineal gland. If you want to demonize what's going on inside of our brains, be my guest, because what you're going to do then is run yourself up against a really hard brick wall. Jesus triggered the release of these exact neurochemicals I'm speaking about, and that is ultimately what would have opened up a pathway towards, quote-unquote, saving people.
0: Okay. Thank you, Mark, for the email question. We'll take some more of your calls coming up after the break. If you want to email me, Ryan Ranker at coasttocoastam.com. Our guest is William Henry. Don't go anywhere.
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15: CBS News Brief, a 747 is heading to Nebraska at this hour with 17 Americans who were on a cruise ship hit by a deadly outbreak of the hantavirus. The BBC's Sarah Rainsford.
16: This is a rare strain of the virus, and three passengers have died. But unlike COVID, it is only infectious with close contacts.
15: Israeli Prime Minister Benjamin Netanyahu tells 60 Minutes the war in Iran isn't over, but he wants the American military commitment to end.
17: I think it accomplished a great deal, but it's not over because there's still nuclear material, enriched uranium that has to be taken out of Iran. There is still enrichment sites that have to be dismantled.
15: HHS Secretary Robert F. Kennedy Jr. says antidepressants are risky. On CBS's Face the Nation, former FDA Commissioner Scott Gottlieb said patients should get their medical advice from their doctor.
18: There is a period of time that patients need to be weaned off these drugs. They can be successfully weaned off these drugs if they want to be, and there's alternatives that could be effective for their mental health. But
15: CBS News.
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9: 235 in the Loud Security System Traffic Center. The ongoing construction continues in Conyers on I-20 westbound, where two right lanes are blocked at Salem Road. That's exit 84. And elsewhere on the West Freeway, I-20 eastbound at Columbia Drive also has two right lanes blocked. And that's going to slow you down as you approach 285. I'm Isabella Rodriguez, Triple Team Traffic, 95.5 WSB.
10: I'm WSB meteorologist Christina Upwards. Mostly cloudy and breezy on Monday with a high of 76. Lows on Tuesday morning in the mid to upper 50s. Tuesday afternoon, mostly sunny, high 75. Staying in the mid 70s through Wednesday.
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12: I got to say, this is a real fascinating topic to me just from a radio standpoint, and I'll explain in a moment. The latest book by William Henry is called The Psychedelic Christ, and for the last hour and a half, we've been having this conversation about how psychedelics may have played a part in the disciples of Jesus, and perhaps maybe how the church over the years may have tried to hide this fact. So we're going to open the phone lines and keep them open for you, rather, so you can ask questions directly to William Henry. And this is where the interesting part comes in. The emails that I'm reading that are coming in, Ryan Racker at coasttocoastam.com, they're not a fan of this. The phone calls that are coming in, they are a fan of this. I don't know if I've seen a topic where the people emailing versus the people that are picking up their phones to call in vary so much in the approach that they take with this topic. So we're going to take some more of your calls, and I'm really going to enjoy this next half hour with William Henry. 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

0: Our guest has his new book up on his website, IamWilliamHenry.com. You can find the Psychedelic Christ on there. William Henry, are you ready to take some more calls from listeners?
1: Certainly. Thank you, Ryan.
0: I mentioned this just briefly, but the comments that I'm getting from my email versus the comments of what people are calling in, it is two different audiences. It's very fascinating to me. It seems completely opposite, the reactions between the emails and the phone calls.
1: It's a very important subject.
0: Well, I understand that you've done a lot of research onto this and you've traveled in. What happens when you're in a group of people and you're lecturing something like this? Do you get the same reaction?
1: Yeah, of course. People have had different levels of experience or familiarity with the psychedelic realm. Again, in our contemporary world, we had a very unfortunate circumstance in the 60s when the CIA is dosing kids in Berkeley and doing all kinds of mind control stuff with it. And then we get the Reagan era war on drugs, which was very unfortunate and didn't work. And it's when you have the government meddling in people's consciousness, it's never going to be a good thing. And so what we have to overcome now, and what is being overcome, is with the science behind the benefits of these molecules and these substances, is a resurgence in interest in it and an understanding that our pharmaceuticals are crap. And we need something that is going to help us to heal our physical body as well as our emotional and spiritual selves. And for the moment, psychedelics are seeming to be a very promising step forward for us. And some serious, serious research is being done in this regard. And what I feel is going to happen is that you're going to see a tsunami of the use of these substances, these molecules, and it's going to lead to just an enormous amount of compassion coming into our world as individuals begin to heal themselves and recognize the power of these substances to just engender a general sense of well-being and love.
0: Okay. Let's go to the international line, and Don is calling in from Alberta, Canada. Don, you're on Coast to Coast AM. Go ahead. Don, are you there? It sounds like a ominous beacon in the background. How about we put Don back on hold, and let's go to a first-time caller line. Larry, Pueblo, Colorado. Larry, you're on Coast to Coast AM with William Henry.
2: Yeah, Larry, actually, I'm out of Pueblo. But my question was, what are your thoughts on if the psychedelic is coming from a natural, like plant-based, or if it's chemical, you know, man-made, such as like LSD versus like, you know, psilocybin.
1: Yeah, or psilocybin, right. The idea is you always want to go as purely organic as possible, but what is happening is that some of these substances, these molecules, are being synthesized now for monetary gain. MDMA is one that is now under the microscope by the Trump administration as a modality for healing PTSD and these kinds of issues that people have. And it is a synthesized molecule, and it has just profound possibilities. I think that when we look at these, we have to ultimately look at the benefit of what we're dealing with here. I mean, anybody can grow a psilocybin mushroom in their home. It is presently in many states illegal to, it's legal to grow them, but it's illegal to actually consume them. But what we're finding is that these synthetic versions of them are equally effective in their effects. And the reason why is because these are keys that are unlocking what goes on within us naturally. It's triggering the production of vast amounts of a flow of serotonin or dopamine, as I've mentioned. And this is what then triggers the healing within us. And once we are able to identify that feeling, now we can go about producing it in a natural or organic way within ourselves without the introduction of external keys.
0: Okay. Let's go to the wild card line, and Tyler is in Ohio. Tyler, you're on Coast to Coast AM with William Henry. Go ahead.
3: Thank you, Mr. Ricker, for taking my call. And thank you, Mr. Henry, for this subject and for your work. So as I think the audience knows, Christ comes from the Greek word Christios, which means the anointed one. Mm-hmm. And if you look in Exodus 30:23 is the recipe of the holy anointing oil. Before the Septuagint, one of the key ingredients was kana bosom, which Sula Bennett in the 1930s proposed that this is actually cannabis, part of the holy anointing oil that the priest class and then later the king class would pour on their bodies. And it later says in Exodus that anybody that wasn't a priest or king would be cut off from their people if they were using it. So my question to you, Mr. Henry, why do you think this was mistranslated into calamus when they translated the Hebrew into Greek when they translated the Septuagint?
0: Okay. Thank you.
1: It could be a simple error, or it could be an intentional obfuscation. I mean, we see that the priest always had control of these anointing oils and these substances, and they reserved them for themselves. Meanwhile, the ordinary person might have been told about them, or they might have heard about them, but they were not allowed to experience them. And this is the real key here, is that when you have a hierarchical system such as you've got with Christianity in particular, especially one that is modeled after a military model, you're going to keep it in a hierarchy, and only those at the top are going to have access to the ultimate knowledge or the ultimate experience. And this is something we've seen played out for at least the past 2,000 years.
0: Okay, let's go back to the wildcard line, and we'll try Neil again in Santa Monica. Neil, go ahead. You're on Coast to Coast AM.
4: Hey, thank you, guys. I'm sorry I had the little kitchen problem. Anyway, so what I wanted to say is, you know, our ego is our biggest enemy, right? And so that's our biggest enemy when we're trying to achieve like spirituality or finding our higher power. And psychedelics help us to mitigate the negative burden of our egos in achieving our spiritual growth or finding our higher power. And that's why it helps with PTSD. And I'm sure your guest is aware of Baba Ramdas, who wrote the book Be Here Now. Or is he aware of that book? And so he was like an acid guru, like Timothy Leary, who became a legitimate guru. And he wrote several books. Also, Paramahansa Yogananda wrote a book called The Yoga of Jesus. Is anybody aware of that book?
1: Yeah, absolutely. Yeah.
4: Mm-hmm. In other words, in achieving enlightenment, so they call it Christ consciousness, cosmic consciousness. So these are, you know, aspects of spirituality. I'm actually a Zen Buddhist myself. Okay. And can I go on for another 30 seconds?
0: Well, we got a lot of other callers, so just real quick.
4: Okay, yeah. Well, I'm author of the book, The Conscious Planet, and what I'm saying is from my research, from doing research from books like through the Dead Sea Scrolls, Josephus wrote about Christ, that Christ was Josephus wrote about the first Christians called the Essenes. He didn't actually name Jesus, but the Essenes, he wrote a quote from Josephus, is they lived on vegetables, they grew on their own accord, and wore such clothing as could only be procured from plants and trees. So basically, according to Josephus, the first Christians were vegans, and they would be more sympathetic toward using herbs and having spirituality. What do you
0: think
4: about that?
0: William, your thoughts? Go ahead.
1: We can tie the past two callers together because, yeah, most certainly the Essenes were expert in herbology. Mary Magdalene, the Mother Mary, all of the Marys were known as mirophores. They're experts in plants and plant medicine, and especially the development of oils. The previous caller mentioned the recipe for the holy anointing oil. It very clearly states that cannabis was part of that original oil, and then that's obfuscated. And so the Essenes would have known that, and they would have, when you think about the story of Jesus and the anointing of his body by Mary Magdalene, We're talking about myrrh. We're talking about frankincense. We're probably talking also about cannabis being involved in that oil, as well as other plants or herbs that are not specifically mentioned in the Bible. Nard is specifically mentioned as one of them that Mary Magdalene was familiar with. This is an herb that came from the Himalayas. And so we're looking at these people, the disciples, as having extraordinarily deep knowledge going back into the ancient world of the use of plants and plant medicine to trigger specific effects within our neurosecretory system, not just in triggering extensive deep feelings of joy and compassion and cosmic unity, but ultimately, as in the case of Jesus, the dissolution of his body into light. And so it reframes who the disciples were. They're not just these simple farmers and fishermen that traditional Christianity seems to want to promote and advocate. These are some of the most highly trained metaphysical initiates that ever walked the planet, and we're not giving them their due. And this is what, in part, what I'm trying to advocate for here, is that they had far more profound knowledge and understanding of nature and the human body and how to trigger these responses within it, especially using natural and organic plants and medicines than we've even been able to contemplate yet in our world.
0: Okay, let's go back to the wild card line, and Jim is in Delaware. Jim, you're on Coast to Coast AM with William Henry. Go ahead.
5: Hey, I think there's probably

0: for your guests.
1: We're not talking about getting high. Okay, we're not talking about getting high. This is the bias that I'm referring to over and over again. It's the triggering of a natural system within our body. And we need to get away from this elementary understanding that they're doing this to get high. That had nothing to do with this experience. It's about tapping into the natural capabilities of our body and triggering those capabilities. And furthermore, the question then becomes, okay, if Christianity is purely transactional, that this is just all about a soul marketplace, then I understand the point of view of the caller. But there's also another aspect of Christianity where we're supposed to follow Jesus and what he accomplished. And what I'm suggesting is that there was assistance that was there to assist us in following him, in triggering this metamorphosis or transfiguration of our body into a higher form. That is what is not taught in traditional Christianity, in my point of view. But these substances will help us to get a glimpse of how that is possible and maybe even to amplify those abilities.
2: Okay, let's go to the wildcard line. And Rich is in Redwood, California. Redwood City, California. Rich, go ahead. You're on Coast to Coast AM with William Henry.
3: Thank you, sir, very much. I think you're on the right track in a number of ways, but you don't want to internalize the bad influence that Catholicism has produced in people. You seem to say things like you use the word Christ as if you've been influenced by the old shallow ideology that comes out of Vatican City. You ought to free yourself from that.
1: I'm in no way associating myself with Catholicism. I admire and respect people who are Catholics. It's their choice, but I am not Catholic, and I don't advocate in any way Vatican teachings. In fact, I would probably be considered a heretic by the Catholic Church, and have always considered myself a mystic Christian on a more of a Gnostic path that Jesus was also on.
2: Okay. Let's try to go to the wildcard line. Carl is in Hawaii. Carl, you're on Coast to Coast AM with William Henry. Go ahead.
4: Hello, hello. Thank you so much for your wonderful show. I just wanted to add that I totally agree. And background, I do psychedelics all the time, every now and then. And I am 77. And by the way, I've increased my body strength through exercise and discipline threefold since I was 69. But what I want to share is the reason that it's been biased against these things is because it gives us unity. As soon as you open to these beautiful essences, you are one with everything. And that is what they do not want. They're afraid of that. And so every line they claim and put on globes and the lines on pictures, none of them are on the ground. They're all fake. But we're brainwashed to believe they're real. And we're brainwashed to even thank people for killing our own one family of earthlings. But that's why war is always the same. They want as many to die as possible on both sides because, less of us is more for them. So it's
2: okay. Thank you very much for the call. For the sake of time, we got to cut it off there. But William Henry, wow, we got a lot of calls, a lot of emails tonight. Let's say people wanted to reach you after the show or maybe find your book. Where can they go?
1: Please visit my website, iamwilliamhenry.com. My contact details are there, as well as information about how to order the book from Amazon.
2: Yeah, a lot of wide range of comments on this one. I'm guessing this is on par with what you would normally expect talking about a topic like this.
1: Yes, and I'm very much appreciative of your time tonight, Ryan, and the audience participation. It's, again, such a vital conversation we have to have right now. As the last caller said, we've got to overcome this disunity on our planet and find a sense of reconnection and compassion and connection with one another.
2: Yeah, that's an interesting angle to it, the unity of it all and what is the motivation behind it. And I always like when people are just trying to find the truth. So, William Henry, thank you so much for the call. And this is Coast to Coast AM. Feel free to email me, RyanRecker@coasttocoastam.com.
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11: I'm Christopher Cruz in Washington. Health officials in the U.S. say one of the 17 American passengers evacuated from a cruise ship in the Canary Islands has tested positive for the hantavirus but isn't showing any symptoms. 3 passengers have died. Here's CBS's Raimi Innocencio.
12: Health workers transported more than 90 passengers to repatriation flights taking off after mere minutes on the ground. The American repatriation flight landed in Tenerife before sunset to fly them all directly to Omaha, Nebraska for mandatory isolation at the U.S. National Quarantine Unit.
11: That charter flight is due to arrive in Omaha early this morning. France's health minister says a French passenger from the ship has also tested positive. The UN says 34 million people in Sudan are in urgent need of aid. On CBS's Face the Nation, the head of Save the Children, Jonty Sirripto, says it's tough getting help to people there.
13: The level of logistical and operational impediments to actually get support to children and mothers where they are is unbelievably difficult. You have to cross multiple lines of various militant groups.
11: The remains of an American soldier who went missing during a break in military exercises in Morocco have been recovered in the Atlantic Ocean. Here's CBS's Jerika Duncan.
14: He's identified as First Lieutenant Kendrick Lamont Key Jr. from Richmond, Virginia. He was 27 years old. A second soldier is still missing. Both disappeared 8 days ago on the Moroccan coast while off duty.
11: Search efforts continue for that second missing soldier. Republicans and Democrats are engaged in a political battle over redistricting, and one party has the edge, says CBS's Aaron Navarro.
15: With less than 6 months to go before the midterms, there is a seat-by-seat battle for control of the House underway, Republicans appearing to have the advantage. The president's party could gain up to 12 more seats than Democrats if multiple southern states are allowed to finalize their maps, giving them a stronger chance to retain control of the House.
11: President Trump's Religious Liberty Commission is expected to release its recommendations soon, and rejecting the concept of separation of church and state is high on the agenda.
16: Its chairman, Texas Lieutenant Governor Dan Patrick.
17: The separation of church and state is the biggest lie that's been told in America since our founding.
16: The priorities are increased religious expression in public schools and other public settings, more public money for religious organizations, and religious-based exemptions from regulations and classroom lessons. Michael Toscano, CBS News, Washington.
11: AAA says despite much higher gas prices this year than last, an estimated 45 million Americans are planning to get away for the Memorial Day weekend. A record 39.1 million will drive. This is CBS News.
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30: 306 in the Loud Security Center Traffic Center. Right now, we're seeing overnight construction continue on the west side perimeter. 285 northbound at MLK Jr. Drive still has two left lanes knocked out. And if you're heading towards Doraville, construction on Peachtree Industrial Boulevard is blocking two right left lanes near Tilly Mill Road. That's leaving only one right lane open. I'm Isabella Rodriguez, Triple Team Traffic, 95.5 WSB.
31: I'm WSB meteorologist Christina Upwards. Mostly cloudy and breezy on Monday with a high of 76. Lows on Tuesday morning in the mid to upper 50s. Tuesday afternoon, mostly sunny, high 75, staying in the mid 70s through Wednesday.

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1: What a night it's been so far. We're about halfway through the show, and I want to thank you for your emails, your calls. I thought that was a great first 2 hours. And I know a lot of people agreed and a lot of people disagreed. And that's the whole point of a show like this, to hear different viewpoints, listen to them, take them in, question them. And that's the, honestly, the only show you'll hear things like that is on Coast to Coast AM. So I'm glad that we're able to do it here. For the next couple of hours, we're going to talk to an astrologer, Dr. Heather Ensworth, clinical psychologist, on how to understand the meaning of these intense times, turbulent times, and the way our planet is transforming over and over again. It's going to be an interesting conversation with her. We'll take some of your calls in the second hour of the interview, but I will keep my email address open, ryanrecker@coasttocoastam.com. If you go to the website now, you'll probably notice, yes, there's articles about the UFO files that came out on Friday. And it's so interesting because when I was looking through the files themselves and reading some of the descriptions of these vessels and, okay, people emailing the government with their eyewitness accounts, the only thing I thought of, they could have got all this from listening to Coast AM. And I wonder in those files how often Coast to Coast is mentioned. I wonder if they listened to the show and took notes. And I wonder if Art and I wonder if George, both of them, George Norrie and George Knapp, are referenced in there based on their time with Coast to Coast and some of the different calls they took in. One other thing that I really was disappointed with when it came to the files that came out, just this idea that NASA, as an organization, was independent scientists only out there to tell you the truth. But what we find out is a lot of these astronauts that came back and gave their own descriptions of the things that they saw in space, and NASA always either refused to confirm them or flat out denied them. I feel like we were lied to by NASA, too. And of all the organizations to be lied to, NASA, did you really have to do that? I felt let down because so many people looked at them as having a lot of integrity. But based on some of these files and maybe some of the files we'll be getting in the future, it also lays into question, well, what else out there is a lie that we need to know about from organizations like NASA? But that's, there's so many takeaways from those files. I look forward to diving deeper into that, and I'm sure you'll hear more on Coast to Coast. All right, Dr. Heather Ensworth, we're going to have our conversation with her next on Coast to Coast AM.
2: His name, Robert Diaguero. Now, you had a health challenge some time ago. You were describing it is even to the point of losing consciousness. Like I said, a lot of people heard of carnivore. They've read about it in Ty Bollinger's book, Cancer Step Outside the Box. Now, how did you take it? Did you take the liquid, the capsules? What did you do?
3: Oh, the capsules.
2: Okay.
3: I started off taking it 3 times a day for the 6 days. But I'd say within the first week, week and a half, I noticed an amazing difference. No more of those queasy feelings of the anticipation of knowing that I was going to go into. They were gone. Absolutely gone. I'm just, my mind is blown on this stuff.
2: Well, would your wife corroborate your story? Usually that she would say, oh, honey, you're exaggerating,
3: oh, yeah.
2: Or no, you actually did recover that fast.
3: Oh, yeah. Oh, yeah, she corroborated. She was there one time when I was doing the gig, and I lost consciousness.
2: Oh, my.
3: That just freaked her out.
2: So you're taking the carnivore week to week and a half. You're getting some results there. Obviously, your body is the testing ground, ultimately, and I'd say if you see something, you feel it, you know it, and if you're not having the symptoms anymore, that's pretty significant.
3: I'm so excited about this stuff, I will tell you. In fact, I even loan bottles out to people just to have them try.
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0: And welcome back to Coast AM. I'm your host, Ryan Recker, and you can find me online if you wanted to send me an email, ryanrecker@coasttocoastam.com. Joining us now is Dr. Heather Ensworth, clinical psychologist. And Dr. Ensworth, welcome to the show.
1: Thank you, Ryan. It's great to be here.
0: As an astrologer, now, in the very start of the show, this is 2 hours ago, I mentioned the 24,000-year cycle, and immediately I got emails that said, I think you meant 26-year cycle, 26,000-year cycle. You're advocating for a 24,000-year cycle, is that right?
1: I am, yes.
0: Okay, you'll have to explain that, because so many people are familiar with the 26, but not the 24.
1: I think the confusion lies in the fact that, from my perspective, we go through the precessional cycle because our sun is a binary star, like 80% of the stars in our galaxy, meaning that our sun and our solar system are in this orbit around another star. And I strongly believe that star is Sirius, the brightest star in our sky. And as we are in that process of orbiting Sirius, that's taking us through this precessional cycle, which from our Earth perspective looks like the sky, the fixed stars, move backwards 1 degree every 72 years. The confusion about exactly how long the precessional cycle may be relates to what is the speed of our movement around that binary star. And I agree with Robert Edward Grant, who did some mathematical calculations, and he believes that as we get, when we orbit around that star, it's like a figure eight. And as we get closer to our binary star, the speed of this orbit increases. As we get further away, it decreases. We've been in the farthest part of that orbit, meaning our experience of the movement of the sky is 1 degree every 72 years. But according to Robert Edward Grant's calculations, as we get closer to that star, it shifts to 1 degree every 60 years. If you average all of that out, it means that the whole precessional cycle in its full completion is 24,000 years.
0: Okay, let's talk about that figure eight. So when you discuss the orbit that you're seeing us go through as a, you know, we have ourselves on the planet Earth and we look at things in years as we rotate around the sun. And then you start to zoom out and you're talking about light years in hundreds and thousands of light years. There's so much vast distance between us and the next objects that we can measure out in space. There's so much emptiness that we're cycling through. How can that impact us here on Earth? It seems like everything's self-contained on this planet. So how could a cycle like that, the precessional cycle, actually impact us?
1: What I think is important to know, Ryan, is we're becoming increasingly aware that everything is energy and everything is a part of the sea of cosmic consciousness that we move in. So everything is interconnected. And I don't believe that the movements of the stars and planets control what happens here on Earth, but I think they mirror these patterns that are playing out in our cosmos that we experience on the Earth, and we see the patterns in the sky. But when we move out of that illusion that we're caught in with scientific materialism, that everything is separate and we can analyze everything as an object separate from us, when we start to realize everything is interconnected and everything is interacting with everything else, then we realize we're all a part of this larger unfolding of the cosmos.
0: So with those patterns you would refer to as the age we are in, is that basically it?
1: So when we're talking about the astrological ages, it is how here in the northern hemisphere, if you chart what stars are rising just before spring equinox every year, over an approximately 2,000-year period, it will shift from from one constellation of the zodiac rising before the sun to the next. And in the southern hemisphere, it'll be on the autumn equinox. So for us now, before spring equinox sunrise, the stars of Aquarius are above the horizon. Mm-hmm. That means we're in the age of Aquarius. And mm-hmm. across the past 2,000 years, up until we've started shifting into the age of Aquarius, it was the stars of Pisces that were rising before spring equinox. So that's how we chart these astrological ages. And what's extraordinary is that ancient advanced cultures were tracking these movements and these larger cycles for thousands of years.
0: Hmm. And what do you think those cycles tell us? And the way that you look at it on a historical standpoint, we know that where the world stands today, there's a lot of turmoil. There's a lot of transformation. Things are changing rapidly, quickly. What do you think these signs tell us about the times we live in today?
1: What's really amazing, Ryan, is if you think about these different astrological ages, they are, in essence, a lens through which we're perceiving our reality. And what's amazing is if you take an astrological age, for example, the age of Taurus, which was 4,000 BCE to 2,000 BCE, the sacred bull and cow were seen as sacred around the world. The planetary ruler of Taurus is Venus. Venus was seen as a deity in ancient cultures. For example, our oldest known written myth is the myth of Inanna, which is all about the Venus cycle. So they really influence our experience. And I actually think these signs or constellations of the zodiac are guiding us through our evolution of consciousness as humanity and guiding us to take in different lessons, different perspectives as we're integrating the wholeness of who we are. But the other thing that's very significant is that we experience earth changes and shifts in consciousness as we move from one age to the next, but we also experience very extreme times of earth changes and shifts in our consciousness at the midpoint of the precessional cycle and at the end of one and beginning of another. So in other words, every 12,000 years. And it's because our solar system at those times is going through the galactic current sheet that affects are the magnetic field of the Earth. It affects our being impacted by different cosmic and solar energies that shift our consciousness and impact Earth changes. That is where we are right now in the precessional cycle, which is why this is such a profound time.
0: In your latest book, Astrological Ages of the Galactic Center, which we'll talk more about, but I want to go back to this shift of consciousness. How can you tell consciousness is shifting? Well, what are some of the signs that you look for?
1: Well, what's really amazing, Ryan, is there's a book called Hamlet's Mill written by two scholars who trace how ancient myths from around the world are actually very often describing these historical shifts and our experience or astronomical shifts. And you can really trace through the ages and through what was happening culturally on the Earth, how these different constellations are reflecting our shifts in consciousness. For example, Age of Leo, which was started in 10,000 BCE. I believe that's when the Sphinx was built, as well as the pyramids on the Giza Plateau. You have the Sphinx, the lioness, in essence, facing due east to be facing the stars of Leo rising at the time of spring equinox. And it was a time when we were called into that energy of Leo, the creative expression of our own experiences and how we could find our sense of self. each age has different lessons or different ways in which it will manifest. And you can see this particularly once we have written language in the myths coming from different ages. I described the age of Taurus, its focus on Venus, on the energies of the sacred feminine. The goddess was honored in ancient cultures at that time. Then we shift into the age of Aries around 2000 BCE. Now, suddenly the ram and sheep are honored as sacred. We have the golden calf being burned, and we're shifting into different spiritual beliefs, different religions, different cultural perspectives. And the age of Aries, ruled by the planet Mars, is when we started getting caught in war and these power over paradigms that we're still experiencing today. None of that was present in the age of Taurus. The cultures were peaceful. There were no signs of war until we move into the age of Aries. So you can see there are dramatic shifts in how we're viewing our reality and relating to each other and experiencing our lives as we move into these different ages.
0: Yes, and I guess the time we're in today, and by the way, your book, Astrological Ages in the Galactic Center, Ancient Wisdom for This Time of Transition, where can people find your book?
1: It's available on Amazon, Barnes & Noble, and it can be ordered directly through the publisher Inner Traditions.
0: Okay. Are things going to get better or worse if we're looking at the way the ages are and what you can tell based on history?
1: Here's what's exciting, Ryan. Both, so from the perspective of the processional cycle and these 12,000-year periods, it also correlates with the Hindu Yuga cycle, which tracks the awareness that we go through 12,000 years of ascending consciousness on the planet and then 12,000 years of descending consciousness. As of March 2025, we are at the end of that period of descending consciousness, the period of our lowest level of consciousness on the planet, which in the Hindu Yuga cycle is called the Kali Yuga. And according to Bibhu Dev Misra, author of Yuga Shift, we came out of that Kali Yuga in March of 2025. We're in this time of ascending consciousness. But what I believe is that we are at a rare opportunity on the planet in a moment that's never happened in our history before, where we have the opportunity not to just incrementally now increase in consciousness across the next 12,000 years, but make an evolutionary leap into higher consciousness. And I believe this time frame from 2025 to 2032 is the critical time of change.
0: Yeah, and it's fascinating to think sometimes you're talking about, you know, 24,000-year cycles. You're talking about 6,000-year cycles, 12,000-year cycles. This seems like a narrow window you're describing here compared to thousands or tens of thousands. So how can you narrow it down that much?
1: Well, what's interesting is there are so many ancient prophecies and current wisdom coming to us from indigenous cultures that we are at a crisis point on the planet and that this is a critical time of change.
0: Okay. And let's get more into that after the break, because I know we're running out of time. But risingmoonhealingcenter.com, Astrological Ages of the Galactic Center is the name of the book. Dr. Heather Ellsworth, you can find her work on there, and we'll continue our conversation with her as well. The shift of consciousness. That's interesting, because I think a lot of people subconsciously feel certain things going on, even if they don't know how to describe it. There are different ways to describe it, as astrologer Heather Ellsworth will continue to describe next on Coast to Coast AM.

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8: CBS News Brief. A special 747 is heading to the U.S. with Americans who were on a cruise ship hit by a deadly outbreak of the Hanta virus. The WHO's Tedros Ghebreyesus.
9: When I say not worry, it doesn't mean there are no issues here, but it means we can handle it and it can be handled.
8: One of the 17 has tested positive for the virus but isn't showing any symptoms. The plane scheduled to arrive in Omaha, Nebraska this morning. Conditions in Sudan are bad and getting worse, say the children's Jonty Sirripto on CBS's Face the Nation.
10: We're doing what we can, but it is not enough. We simply do not have the resources. Our colleagues there, we have about 150 colleagues in Darfur. All of those have lost their home. They are displaced themselves.
8: Republicans have gained the upper hand in the fight to redraw congressional district maps, but on CBS's Face the Nation, Vice Chair of the Democratic Caucus, Congressman Ted Lieu, said he thinks Democrats still have a chance to flip the House.
11: We will take the House.
8: CBS News Brief. I'm Christopher Cruz.
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13: 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Triple Team Traffic checks I-75 for you.
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10: 3:35 in the Loud Security System Traffic Center. We have progress for you in Doraville. That earlier construction on Petrie Industrial Boulevard has now cleared at Tilly Mill Road, and all lanes are back open. But we're still seeing some construction zones in on the west side perimeter on 285 northbound and southbound at MLK Jr. Drive, where two left lanes remain blocked. I'm Isabella Rodriguez, Triple Team Traffic, 95.5 WSB.
11: I'm WSB meteorologist Christina Upwards. Mostly cloudy and breezy on Monday with a high of 76. Lows on Tuesday morning in the mid to upper 50s. Tuesday afternoon, mostly sunny, high 75, staying in the mid 70s through Wednesday.
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13: I think you probably could have guessed this song would be played at some point during the interview with our guest, astrologer Dr. Heather Ensworth, clinical psychologist, on how to understand the intense times we live in the 24,000-year cycle, not the 26, as she argues there. We're going to continue with her. And, of course, we'll take some of your calls in the next hour, too, if you want to talk some of these different cycles with her. 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Dr. Heather Ensworth will continue with her after the break on Coast to Coast AM.
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0: Welcome back to Coast AM. I'm Ryan Recker. If you want to email me, ryanrecker at coasttocoastam.com. Real simple way to do that. Our guest here has a book, Astrological Ages in the Galactic Center, Ancient Wisdom for This Time of Transition. Dr. Heather Ensworth, let's talk about the Galactic Center. Maybe you can explain that a little bit and what you mean by that.
1: Well, the Galactic Center is literally the center and source of our galaxy and all of the life around us. And what's really amazing is, from our Earth perspective, it's that dark rift in the Milky Way. But it has been honored throughout ancient cultures across history as really the source. And it also plays a role in these shifts in our consciousness, in that not only is our movement with this binary star influencing our shifts in consciousness as we move through the precessional cycle, but the galactic center has periods where it's activated and periods where it's inactive. And what's really extraordinary is it's been inactive for thousands of years, and it just started reactivating again in 2024. So we are getting these cosmic energies from the galactic center, from our sun, these energies that are activating our pineal glands, shifting our DNA, are supporting us in this time of change that we're in. And I think that's part of why we have this possibility for a more rapid shift in consciousness. I don't see us as suddenly becoming radically different in the next 7 years, but I think within this 7 year period, we will know what trajectory we're on as humanity, because we're being activated by these energies to wake up, remember who we truly are and what we're capable of, to be on a path of higher consciousness. If I can add to that, Ryan,
0: one
1: thing that's really important for us to think about is that we have this modern Western perspective on history, that modern civilization started about 5,000 years ago when we've been on this linear trajectory of increasing awareness and consciousness ever since then. And that's just not true. If you traveled ancient sites around the globe, you realize there were advanced civilizations dating back 12,000 years with much more advanced understanding of mathematics, technology, astronomy, consciousness than we have today. So part of what we're doing in this time of change and this time that's so turbulent on the planet is trying to let go of these paradigms of the past, particularly 5,000 years, that have kept us in forgetting, in not being in our full capacity as humanity to begin to reclaim what we're capable of again.
0: So you said one thing you mentioned there, change our DNA. Do you mean that literally? That
1: literally,
0: the kind of time we're in, literally change our DNA. That could be a dangerous proposition when your DNA is shifted around. Normally that brings bad side effects.
1: If you realize that we are held in this sea of cosmic consciousness, that I believe the energy of our cosmos is the energy of love. These changes that we're experiencing, activated by these solar energies and cosmic energies, is to support us in healing and transforming, not to harm us, but to guide us to remember who we truly are and what we're capable of. You know, you talk a lot on this show about extraterrestrials and UFOs. I firmly believe that we are a part of a galactic family of intelligent beings across the galaxy. But I think the Earth has been kept separate from a lot of interaction with other galactic beings across these past 5,000 years, because we've gotten caught in such a low level of consciousness and have been so harmful to ourselves, we would be harmful to others. But I believe those ancient advanced cultures had the gifts of telepathic communication. the awareness that through our consciousness, we can travel across time and space. We don't need to do it through technology. We can do it through our consciousness. And I think that's all of what we're capable of as we're now in this process of reclaiming who we are and remembering these more advanced ways of being that we've had in the past. But we can only move through that shift if we wake up and heal and let go of these destructive patterns that we've been in to open to these new ways of being.
0: So when your parents said, don't hang out with that person, they're a bad influence, you think that's what other civilizations are doing when they look at humans on Earth? They're saying right now, the state that they're in, they would be a bad influence on us. So we're not going to connect with them like we used to. So they're trying to like sever that relationship as they've done. Do you believe that's what happened?
1: Or give us a cosmic time out. I mean,
0: look
1: at what we're doing to each other on the planet. And we would take that destructiveness with us out into the solar system. So we are needing to be in a timeout until we can get ourselves back into balance. And I think that's what this really intense time of change that we're in is trying to guide us into coming back into balance.
0: Well, I think a lot of people would look at the time we're in and say, oh boy, it's bad and getting worse when it comes to discourse, the way we treat each other. So do you think up until, let's say, 2032, because you're starting to see this shift happening, do you think we're going to get to the point where perhaps we won't be a bad influence and maybe these lines of communications will reopen within the next, oh, I don't know, 10 years?
1: I think this is really a karmic choice point for us as humanity, and that part of the intensity of what we're seeing on the planet is we are seeing how out of balance we've become. We're in this time where the destructiveness of these power over paradigms is more intense than ever before. And I think it's actually a time of purging, a time for these patterns to come into our awareness so that we can see how destructive they are and say, enough is enough. We need to heal and change and transform. And what's interesting, as we're seeing the intensity of this turbulence and destruction on the planet, we're also seeing this incredible movement of more and more people into coming back to the heart, moving into higher consciousness, healing. As a clinical psychologist, Ryan, I am stunned with how rapidly now people can heal from the trauma from the past as they're opening to these energies that are coming to us. So we're getting that support to be in the shift if we open to that and participate in our own process of healing and transformation.
0: So how long have you been practicing clinical psychology?
1: Oh, more decades than you want to know.
0: Okay. So what you're saying is in the past recent years, you have seen, this is not something that you're just saying it to say it. You have literally seen changes in people's behaviors when it comes to this.
1: I have literally seen that. In my early career as a clinical psychologist, my focus was working with trauma. That was my specialty. And I would work for years, sometimes multiple times a week, helping people work through their particularly childhood trauma experiences. And it is amazing to me the different energies and support that is there for people now to be healing even severe early trauma in a much more accelerated way. And I think that is because of these energies that we're experiencing and the profound support that we're getting to heal and be in this time of accelerated transformation.
0: Do you think we as people are all in the same boat when it comes to these different shifts of consciousness? Or some people, they're quicker than others, some people later than others, some people won't get it at all. Is there like a range of how this will impact people?
1: I think we're already seeing that on the planet. And I'm seeing this kind of divide between people that are on this path of rapid change and movement into higher consciousness. And we're also seeing some people who are really resisting the shift. And I think there are many people who've benefited from these power over paradigms, who don't want to lose the power and control. Mm-hmm. So we're seeing more authoritarian leadership on the planet. We're seeing extremes of the power over paradigms as they're trying to hang on to control.
0: So that's kind of some of the proof you look for. You're saying that they're taking advantage of it. They understand, they recognize it. So they use it as a way to overcompensate in some ways. And that's why we're seeing such extremes.
1: Right, exactly.
0: Okay, well, we know what happens when extremes hit. At some point, there's a breaking point. And again, that breaking point, you say, you think it's going to happen in this time period between now and 2032? That's the breaking point? Or is that just a point of enlightenment where we won't reach a breaking point, perhaps? Maybe we'll avoid that.
1: I really see it as this 7-year period of a karmic choice point for us individually and collectively to determine what trajectory we're on as humanity. Because, and part of the reason I see that time frame between 2025 and 2032 is that ancient cultures around the globe honored the energy of Orion. It's very, I could tell you more in detail how tied in Orion is to these shifts in the precessional cycle. But it really is the cosmic marker of our journey of shift in consciousness as humanity. And for the ancient Egyptians, Orion with the upraised arm was the symbol of Osiris and his death and resurrection. And June of 2032, when we have the conjunction of Saturn and Uranus, it will literally in the sky be in the upraised arm of Orion. And Saturn and Uranus mark movement into new forms, new paradigms. And the upraised arm of Orion is about cosmic order triumphs over chaos and disorder. If we open as humanity and choose to participate with these energies that are guiding us in this transformational time, I believe that will be when we'll really cross the threshold into a rapid movement into higher consciousness, which means coming from the heart, coming back into balance, coming back into that awareness that everything is interconnected, and coming back into right harmony with each other and all of life.
0: Do you think there's a generational aspect to this? Do you think there's a certain age group that's more inclined to move the ball forward?
1: I do believe that a lot of the children that are being born in this time already are carrying some of these new paradigms and a higher level of consciousness, and they will be supporting us in making this shift. But I think we're all capable, no matter what our age, of opening to these energies.

0: order for Jennifer C.
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0: Yeah, you just said that.
1: Did you say I just said that?
0: Yeah, I'm cutting you off.
1: I can't have any more? Why not?
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3: And how you're in right relationship with the people around you, how you are in relationship with the natural world around you. The whole cosmos is meant to be in right harmony. We talk about the harmony of the spheres. We're meant to live in balance with all that is. You know, species, my friend Elizabeth Satoris, the evolution biologist, talked about how when a species evolves, it moves from the sense of its survival of the fittest, kill or be killed, to the realization that, no, we all thrive when we realize we're interdependent and interconnected. And she said, we as humanity are the species that needs to mature and grow up and wake up and catch up to those other species to come back into balance.
4: So are you describing like that old commercial, Buy the World of Coke? Is that what you're describing?
3: That would be a a very simplified, not exactly higher consciousness version of what I'm saying.
4: Well, okay. I'm trying to find ways that I could relate it to things that it may, for whatever reason, things in movies, television, pop culture.
3: Yeah, yeah, it means coming from compassion, coming from your heart. It means having respect for the people and the life around you. It means remembering that everything is sacred. Everything is part of this oneness of all that is. So you're treating the natural world around you, your neighbors, your friends, as you would want to be treated yourself. It's that kind of energy. Love your neighbor as yourself.
4: Is there a character in television or movies that you would say that's the perfect embodiment of what I'm trying to describe as like a Disney princess, perhaps like a Snow White? Is there something out there that would say that is personifying what I'm trying to describe?
3: I actually think ancient mythology is the better place to look. And I think the whole story of Isis and Osiris coming from ancient Egypt is a perfect description of how to live in harmony or get caught in chaos or disorder. But another more modern story might be the Tolkien trilogy and Frodo, who is very much on a path of moving into consciousness.
4: Yeah, I think Bob Dylan did a song about Isis and I forgot what album that was, but yes, I know what you mean. Are you ready to take some calls in the next hour from listeners?
3: Sure.
4: Are there any types of calls you would like to get? Anything in particular that you like?
3: I'm open.
4: Okay, good. I think we're going to get some interesting listener feedback in the next hour. If people wanted to look up your book, Astrological Ages in the Galactic Center, where can they go?
3: They can go to Amazon.com. 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
4: We're going to continue with our guest, Dr. Heather Ensworth, astrologer, clinical psychologist, and here to answer your questions on Coast to Coast AM. Don't go anywhere.

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6: I'm Deborah Rodriguez. Final evacuations complete off the Canary Islands on the cruise ship hit with a hantavirus outbreak. There's late word a plane carrying 17 Americans has just landed in Omaha, Nebraska, where they'll be assessed and monitored at a federal quarantine facility. Former FDA Commissioner Dr. Scott Gottlieb tells CBS's Face the Nation.
7: Typically, for transmission, you have to have close contact. We also know that people typically aren't contagious unless they're showing signs of the infection itself in the, what we call the prodromal phase, where they start to have an onset of symptoms. And the progression from that onset of symptoms to severe disease, in these cases death, is typically just days. This is a very aggressive virus.
6: France's health minister says the condition of a French passenger who tested positive has gotten worse. He developed symptoms during a flight to Paris. Police in Laredo, Texas, say a Union Pacific Railroad worker found the remains of six people inside a boxcar. Temperatures at the time, above 90 degrees. KHOU-TV's Grayson Bragg.
8: Laredo police say the bodies were found during an inspection at the rail yard. Authorities say no one else was found alive inside the car. Right now, no names have been released, and investigators haven't said how they believe these people died.
6: President Trump heads to China this week for meetings with President Xi Jinping. Atop their agenda, war in the Middle East. Mr. Trump is calling Tehran's response to the U.S. latest proposal totally unacceptable. CBS's Aaron Navarro.
9: What the U.S. proposed was just setting the terms for 30 days of talks to go over Iran's nuclear enrichment program, the lifting of restrictions on the Strait of Hormuz, and the lifting of economic sanctions, among other things, that have been placed on Iran.
6: Last night, Israeli Prime Minister Netanyahu told CBS's 60 Minutes the war won't end until Iran hands over its enriched uranium stockpiles. Presidents Trump and Xi could also delve into the issue of Taiwan's independence. Correspondent Anna Corwin from Taipei.
10: Taiwan's Deputy Foreign Minister Chen Ming-chi tells CBS News that the majority of Taiwanese people would never accept Chinese rule and emphasized how critical the U.S. relationship is in acting as a deterrent to what he says is escalating Chinese aggression.
6: Another reason to keep it moving.
11: New research out of Europe finds that walking 8,500 steps a day can help people keep the weight off after dieting. The scientists who conducted the study say it's best for dieters to increase their daily step count during the dieting phase and maintain that count after in order to prevent regaining weight.
6: Jared Hill, this is CBS News.
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21: 406 in the Loud Security System Traffic Center. Heads up if you're heading towards the Stockbridge area. A traffic trooper called in to report a crash on 75 northbound. That's right past Jodico Road, and it's taking out of right lane. And if you're on the west side perimeter, heads up, you'll run into construction on 285 northbound and southbound at MLK Jr. Drive, where two left lanes remain blocked. I'm Isabella Rodriguez, Triple Team Traffic, 95.5 WSB.
22: I'm WSB meteorologist Christina Upwards. Mostly cloudy and breezy on Monday with a high of 76. Lows on Tuesday morning in the mid to upper 50s. Tuesday afternoon, mostly sunny, high 75. Staying in the mid 70s through Wednesday.
23: Was fixed. The poor stay poor. The rich get rich. That's how it goes.

0: to talk to Ryan Rinder, call the Wildcard Line at 818-501-4109. The first time caller line is 818-501-4721. The international line is 800-893-0903. 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
1: So what do you want to know about the times we're in? 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Our guest is astrologer Dr. Heather Ensworth, a clinical psychologist, and trying to understand the meaning of the times we live in today, and what could those astrological signs mean for it, and perhaps are we in a very critical time period between now and 2032? I think that's a good question. I want to thank Pam, who emailed me and said that one Bob Dylan track was the second cut on his album Desire from 1976. I couldn't remember which one that was on, so thank you for sending that in. If you have a comment or question, how about you just call in, because we're going to take some of those here this hour with Dr. Heather Ensworth. Don't go anywhere.
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0: And welcome back to Coast AM. I'm your host, Ryan Recker. If you want to email me, ryanrecker@coasttocoastam.com. And the new book that came out not long ago, just a few months ago, Astrological Ages in the Galactic Center. Our guest, author and astrologer, Dr. Heather Ensworth. Thank you so much again for joining us. Do you want to take some calls from listeners?
1: Sure.
0: Okay. Got some email questions, too, that are kind of interesting. I think a lot of people, you know, and if they go to your website, risingmoonhealingcenter.com, they might have some ideas of things that you do, but trying to get down to the cycle, this seems to be the one question I keep getting through the email. So let's start with the wild card line. And Aaron is in Fountain Valley, California. Aaron, go ahead. You're on Coast to Coast AM.
2: Hi, Dr. Heather Ensworth. How are you?
3: I'm okay. How are you?
2: I'm very good. Thank you so much. You're very knowledgeable, and I appreciate your wisdom as far as the astral cosmos scenario of how our binary system is and everything, and possibly extraterrestrial people out there probably calling in on another Ryan Recker dimension type radio program. And not dimension if we're on the same one, right? But anyway, thank you, Ryan. You're wrecking it. Anyway,
0: yeah,
2: I wanted to
0: mean
2: say
0: that in a good way.
2: This is the focal point. Obviously, nobody is talking about this. Why do we even know about the precession? 26,000, 24,000. It's because people have been around and there's been a civilization, advanced, knowledgeable, communicable civilization, whether there's cataclysms and things that interrupt and we get amnesia and we forget who we are. Obviously, doesn't that simple fact that we're mathematically, astronomically, astrologically looking at the stars, that shows that we've been so much in antiquity?
0: Okay.
3: I'm not sure what your question is with that, but I think what you're saying is, yes, we have been in relationship with the sky, with the stars, for tens of thousands of years. And in my research, what I've realized is ancient cultures were very tuned in to these larger cycles. You know, in our modern times, we barely can think a year ahead, but they were thinking about these 24,000-year cycles and aware of these times of major shift that happened. And part of what's extraordinary is if you look at sites like the pyramids on the Giza Plateau and the Sphinx, if you look at Göbekli Tepe in Turkey, you look at some of the sites in Peru, they were built 12,000 years ago, and they are encoded with messages in stone about these shifts that we go through. And I think that part of the meaning of that was they were built 12,000 years ago as we were starting into this time of the descending consciousness. And I think those advanced cultures were trying to leave us messages in stone for this time to help us remember and wake up. And that's extraordinary to think about.
0: Okay. Let's go to the first-time caller line, and Charles is in Arizona. Charles, go ahead. You're on Coast to Coast AM.
4: Yeah, this doctor, very much, it's very refreshing to hear so much assertion of oneness and unity. And I'm 77. I've been a committed daily meditator for about 56 years, and great benefits and learning, you know, more and more who one is. And it's interesting you mentioned Kali Yuga. I've been studying the world teacher and spirituality, Sri Satyasai Baba, since 1971, and been over there many times, and endless personal experience. And he is, in his discourses, he's gone, left the body in 2011, but endless discourses and writings stressing fundamental unity. We are all one, all kind, and I see this as the source consciousness, infinite consciousness, thought up all the universe or multiple universes. And we have it backwards, you know, the deeper that the theoretical physicists look, the more nothing apparently is there. And material is important. We have to navigate it. But the ultimate high value thing is the source itself, infinite formless consciousness. And it's been very apparent to me that a lot of times it doesn't intrude, it waits to be invited, not always, but it's totally capable and happy to relate to every creation in the way each person needs, tailored to the individual. So it's fascinating. I don't know if you're familiar with Sai Baba, but he said Kali Yuga is ending,
3: yes,
4: and the Golden Age is on its way. And the main thing is, he stressed, you know, as you say, our truth, our reality is not separable from the source.
3: Yes.
4: And he encouraged endlessly to realize that the, as the Hindus refer, Atma Brahma,
3: yeah,
4: we are that, and wake up,
3: yes,
4: to it. And so I don't know if you're familiar with that teacher.
3: Yes, I am. And I'm so grateful that you are sharing all of this. Everything you're saying is very profound. And I so agree with you that we are coming back into that remembrance that we are surrounded by this cosmic consciousness that loves us, is there for us, is guiding us and supporting us as we open to that. And Sai Baba was so in tune with that and teaching that. And I think so many spiritual teachers have been trying to guide us to understand how intense this time of change is and what is possible if we do open to this consciousness that surrounds us. And I also liked what you said about the importance of realizing, as really it's only been in the last 4,000 or 5,000 years that we as humanity have gotten caught in left brain dominance.
0: Prior to that, we were right
3: brain dominant, which means more intuitive, more able to see the interconnectedness of everything, thinking in a more integrative way. We're caught now more in that analytical mind that separates things and gets caught in analysis and the illusion of separation. And I think as we come back to our hearts and as we're in this time of shift, from a neuropsychological perspective, we're actually coming back into more integration of left brain, right brain ways of knowing, which support us in realizing everything is interconnected and we're a part of the oneness of all that is.
0: So something Charles brought up there was the meditation side of it. I'm guessing that's a common thread. People that meditate kind of understand. But the Golden Age side of it, can you find yourself getting into a time where you're shifting that's different than the time that you're in? Meaning, could you, through meditation and through your understanding, get to that Golden Age before it actually gets there?
3: Oh, I think, as Charles was just saying, Sai Baba certainly experienced that. I think Christ consciousness is all about that. I think there have been people in different ages who were able to open and remember and come back into that sense of wholeness and interconnectedness with all that is. What's really profound now on the planet is we're having this opportunity as a collective to make that shift if we open to it.
0: Okay. Let's take another call. And how about we go to the wild card line? And Eric is in Washington State. Go ahead, Eric. You're on Coast to Coast AM.
1: Hey, Mr. Recker. And what a great show tonight with your host. And I just wanted to ask, I talked to George Norrie a while back, and he had an Egyptian specialist. And I told, you know, George, I really think, and the specialist, that the Sphinx was a female, a feline female hominid, and that it was changed. And then the Egyptian specialist said, yes, that's amazing, George. Your client, is, you know, your caller is correct, that it does say Babuo. And Babuo means Bastet. And Bastet is the second daughter of the sun god Ra. Can you tell me if we are connected and astrologically as cat people, how we are, please?
0: Okay.
3: I don't know about whether we're connected as cat people, but I totally agree with you. I've done a lot of trips to ancient Egypt, done a lot of study, and I fully agree with you that the Sphinx was originally built as a lioness, and later the head was changed to be the head of a pharaoh. And you can tell the head is smaller in proportion in comparison with the lion body of the Sphinx. And it was built to be a lioness, as I was saying earlier, directly facing the lion of Leo, the stars of Leo rising at the time of spring equinox. It would have been extraordinary to witness.
0: Okay. Let's take another call in west of the Rockies. Mark is in Roseville, California. Mark, go ahead. You're on Coast to Coast AM.
5: Yeah, I'd like to know if Heather knows about the Summer Triangle, Northern Cross, Cygnus the Swan, and
3: yes.
5: Deneb.
3: Yes. Yes. Thank you. I was hoping to get into that. I think that is so important. And we have recently gotten information that a microquasar, CX3, has activated in Cygnus. That was tracked back in January. It was really intense the beginning of April. What's really interesting is there's a book called The Cygnus Mystery by Andrew Collins, and he indicates that he believes that activation of that binary, that microquasar in Cygnus, is part of what activated the shift into the Golden Age around the time of 6000 BCE. And that its activation now in these recent times may be another aspect of what is causing the shifts in us biologically and psychologically and in our consciousness to have this opportunity to make this evolutionary leap into higher consciousness. So it's absolutely fascinating, and it led me into a deeper dive into exploring that. It's called the Summer Triangle here in the Northern Hemisphere, but it's visible in both hemispheres. And those stars of Vega, Altair, and Deneb are incredibly important in ancient cultures, in their associations with the precessional cycle. And Deneb was the pole star at the time of the Golden Age, 16,000 BCE.
0: Well, so we saw the comet Atlas just recently. Is there some significance to that when you're looking at signs?
3: Oh, yes, absolutely. I have a YouTube channel and put out a lot of information about 3i Atlas and how significant it was in its movement through our solar system, its activation of its pass by Mars, its pass by Venus, and then its pass by Jupiter. And in so many ways, I think 3i Atlas was bringing in it, you know, that what I call a galactic being is millions of years old. And I think it was coming into our solar system to activate our remembrance, to support our planets coming more back into balance. And in particular, it was activating Mars and Venus, which reflect those energies of the sacred masculine and the sacred feminine that have been so out of balance in this time of our lower level of consciousness. And I think it was calling us back into coming back into wholeness and reintegrating those energies in a more balanced, highly conscious way.
0: A person emailed in, it was Rob, and he was asking a question about the animal kingdom. When it comes to these shifts of consciousness, when it comes to changes of hearts, can you observe these things in the animal kingdom, or is this just a human thing?
3: Observe the shifts in terms of what's happening now?
0: Well, when you talk about people's hearts changing, the oneness, the shift of consciousness, can you observe this in animals, or is it just a human shift?
3: No, absolutely. And I so believe, you know, I've done a lot of shamanic training, and, you know, through shamanic training, we can learn how to remember our capacity to communicate and be in relationship with the plants and animals. And I believe the animals are so trying to guide us in how to come back into that realization that everything is interdependent and interconnected. And I think the plants are so trying to heal us.
0: Oh, interesting. Plants in that way, too. Okay, let's take some more calls after the break. Again, if people wanted to find your book, I know it's been out, and I was looking on Amazon, has great reviews, Astrological Ages in the Galactic Center. Where can people find it?
3: Amazon.com, Barnes & Noble, InnerTraditions.com, or on my website, RisingMoonHealingCenter.com.
0: Great. Dr. Heather Ensworth is our guest. 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We have another half hour, so just give us a call, and we'll try to get you on here. 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

0: This is the Bloomberg Black Business Beat. One United Bank is one of the nation's largest black-owned banks. Kevin Cohey is chairman and CEO, and he spoke to Bloomberg about how One United's embrace of new technology is a big part of how it's able to serve so many people.
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16: 435 in the Loud Security System Traffic Center. If you're in McDonough, heads up. There's a crash on 75 northbound at Johnsboro Road. That's exit 222, where one right lane is blocked. And we're still seeing some overnight construction on the west side perimeter, 285 northbound at MLK Jr. Drive, where two left lanes are blocked still. I'm Isabella Rodriguez, Triple Team Traffic, 95.5 WSB.
17: I'm WSB meteorologist Christina Upwards. Mostly cloudy and breezy on Monday with a high of 76. Lows on Tuesday morning in the mid to upper 50s. Tuesday afternoon, mostly sunny, high 75, staying in the mid 70s through Wednesday.
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19: And we'll take some more of your calls with our guest here. We have another half hour with Dr. Heather Ensworth. So if you have comments or questions, this would be a good time to get on the line as we try to get through as many as we can. If you want to email me, RyanRecker at coasttocoastam.com. That is the email address. 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And I mentioned this at the start of the show, but it's worth mentioning again. 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The Living Legend Award is well-deserved. 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

0: And welcome back to Coast to Coast AM. I've got to say, a lot of this is very fascinating, and you can tell decades of work and research goes into this topic from Dr. Heather Ensworth, clinical psychologist. You can find her work online, risingmoonhealingcenter.com, and the new book, Astrological Ages in the Galactic Center. Are you ready to take some more calls, Dr. Ensworth?
1: Sure, it's great.
0: Okay. How about we go east of the Rockies in Vaughn? It's in Beaumont, Texas. Vaughn, you're on Coast to Coast AM. Go ahead.
2: Yes, I was wondering, as one become more spiritual, are astrological predictions, do they become less accurate? And I have another question. Mm-hmm.
1: That's an excellent question. You know, part of my view of planetary energies, where we call them transits astrologically, is that they aren't predictive or deterministic so much as they're trying to guide us and show us the energies that are at work in this sea of cosmic consciousness. So they can manifest in our lives in a number of different ways, depending on how we interact with them and our level of consciousness. But I also think, and you may be tapping into something I think very important, that as we can really move into that highest level of consciousness that we access in the golden age, that may be part of what we're being supported to re-experience in these coming times, is that we move beyond time and space. And then we are more in connection with cosmic consciousness and may really be experiencing these different energies in a completely different way.
0: Okay, Vaughn, you had a part two of the question?
2: Yes. I think that there's, you know, like different words that can describe, you know, the same experience. I think a direct experience where it's not influenced by past experiences, you know, is the same thing as universal consciousness and faith and love. It's like a direct, immediate experience. To me, you know, what end up overshadowing that universal type of direct experiences, the mind darts back on past experiences and end up, you know, your direct experience is lost. It becomes an indirect experience, and meditation brings you into the awareness of self, which brings you into a direct experience instead of a mind darting back and coming forth, you know, overshadowing. And I think that's what the Bible means by don't eat from the knowledge of the known, you know, of good and evil, which is everything.
1: Okay. Yeah. Well, I think what you're saying that's so important, and another book that I co-authored with Christina Lee, From Trauma to Freedom, talks about how, you know, if we've had these painful or traumatic experiences in the past, that can color how we experience our current reality. And it's only when we heal that then we can begin to perceive what's going on around us without filtering it through the experiences from the past. Otherwise, we're really being controlled by what we may have pushed into our unconscious, but it's actively affecting how we respond to everything around us, which I think is what you're talking about. And from my perspective, part of how we've gotten so out of balance in the world as humanity is, in the research that I've done, we experienced trauma 6,000 years ago that I think activated a collective trauma response. And if you really look at our movement into this time of the Kali Yuga, the lower level of consciousness, what we're seeing is generation after generation of passing on these trauma patterns. War leads to more war. Violence leads to more violence. We just keep perpetuating trauma. And then it filters how we see reality, and we think this is how humanity is. And what you're saying is so important. As we come back to the witness self through being on a path of healing, through meditation, we can begin to see how destructive these patterns are, or how we're filtering everything through our past pain and experiences, And then we can begin to be on a path of change and heal that and move into more clarity and higher consciousness.
0: Okay, Vaughn, thank you for your call. Let's go back to the wildcard line. And Gary is in Billings, Montana. Gary, you're on Coast to Coast AM. Go ahead.
3: Oh, thank you for taking my call. I was wondering if the good doctor has any tips for what to be watch for as far as any hindrances or keep an eye out for things that may hinder us on our route to ascension and personal growth and such. If you got any ideas about some things that might be glaring us in the face that we should take heed of. That's all I got.
0: Okay.
1: No, that's a great question. You know, I think part of what's hard is there is so much turbulence in the world right now, and so much of what we get bombarded by with news and social media is fear-based. And it can keep us in this experience of stress and fear and caught in the turbulence on the planet. And I think we need to take time to be in nature. We need to take time to meditate. We need to do those things that can bring us back to that connection with our hearts, back to that witness self, so that we can see the larger shifts that are happening. And the more of us that are on a path of healing and transformation, the more we come back to our hearts and emanate that energy of love and compassion into the collective consciousness, the more we're supporting the healing of the world and the larger shifts that can unfold. Rupert Sheldrake has talked about the morphogenic fields, that as we shift our consciousness, we support the shift in the consciousness of the collective.
0: Okay. Let's go to the wild card line again. And George is in Michigan. George, you're on Coast to Coast AM. Go ahead.
4: Hello. I am very interested in your guest there. She seems extremely knowledgeable. And I've got a question that I don't know if she can expand on it or not, if there's any merit to it or not. But I have learned 60 years ago or so, what I learned is the most powerful power in this whole universe is the power of goodness and the power of love and giving. And they say that power, that's our creator, God. And the most different power is the power of evil, hate, and greed. And that's the opposite power of Satan. And I just wonder if she could expand on that and tell me more about that idea or theory.
0: Competing powers.
1: Yeah, I so agree with you that the highest power is the power of love, and that's part of this karmic choice point that we're in. Do we stay caught in polarization? Do we stay caught in hate and destruction and are being in conflict with each other? Or do we choose that path of love and come back into balance and come back into mutual respect and collaboration with each other? The whole meaning of the Aquarian age that we're moving into is to come back into balance and harmony, to realize we are all part of the oneness of all that is, that as we hurt each other, we're hurting ourselves. So it's guiding us to come back into collaboration, to let go of these power over paradigms that are so destructive, and to live more in collaboration and compassion in community with each other.
0: Okay, let's go back to the wild card line. And Walter is in Phoenix, Arizona. Walter, you're on Coast to Coast AM with Heather Ensworth. Go ahead.
5: Thank you, Mr. Recker. Doctor, I have two books that I have been studying, and I was moved into the Bible. And all three books speak of the same thing. The first book that I started studying about 35 years ago is called A Course in Miracles. And it's written by Jesus to bring us into the purification of mind. And I took it from the purification of mind to the purification of body. But I was also reading and studying a book called the Urantia Book. And what we call Earth is actually called Urantia. Have you ever read either one of these books?
1: I know quite a bit about The Course in Miracles, the other book I've heard of, but I haven't looked into it. But I think what you're saying, and I do believe, you know, Christ came at the beginning of the age of Pisces and was bringing that message of love, of peace, of compassion. And I believe that was what we were meant to move into as we moved into the age of Pisces, with teachings from Christ, teachings from Buddha and others guiding us to remember we're part of cosmic consciousness. We are meant to live from love in relationship with each other. But unfortunately, the power over paradigms that we got caught in the age of Aries continued into the age of Pisces, and those early mystical traditions of Buddhism, of Christianity, of Islam, of Judaism got turned into institutionalized religions in that power over paradigm. And we lost connection to the deeper meaning of those teachings. And that's part of what we need to come back to now.
0: Okay. Let's go east of the Rockies. And Doug is in Tennessee. Doug, you're on Coast to Coast AM. Go ahead.
6: Hi, Ryan. Let me give you a little history first, and please try and understand. I've been abused into a heart attack, and for the last 4 years, I have not had any contact with anyone. I'd like to know, if we're so connected, how come I've never found anyone to connect to, and how come every hand that's ever touched me has hit me?
1: Oh, I'm deeply, deeply saddened to hear that. Very sorry to hear that. And you might find that book that I mentioned earlier, From Trauma to Freedom, helpful to you. But yes, I think that we are living in a time when there is so much trauma on the planet, and it separates us from each other, and it leads to that kind of violence and abuse. And I do really send you lots of support for your own healing process, because I think many of us are really coming out of a lot of trauma in our lives. And this is time when we are being supported to heal and come back into balance with

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9: It's 5 o'clock. Good morning. I'm Chris Chandler. This is Atlanta's morning news. Time to get at it. These are our top local stories.
10: A new report finds urban sprawl is having a direct impact on your wallet.
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9: These stories coming up in less than 90 seconds. First, let's get traffic and weather for the first time this morning. Here's Mark McKay.
12: Morning, Chris. We're breaking down construction and a few delays. Now they've really dissipated nicely on the East Freeway outbound. We had a tap of the brakes there as crews were finishing up their work. I-20 East at number 68. That's exit 68, Wesley Chapel Road. No delays now as you work your way west or east through that work zone. And on the west side perimeter, still may have some construction barrels in the way. 285 North and South near MLK Junior Drive, exit 9. Next report, 510 from the Loud Security Systems Traffic Center. Triple Team Traffic, 95.5 WSB.
7: Partly cloudy skies this morning will continue through this afternoon. An isolated rain shower is possible. Highs in the upper 70s today. Breezy later on this afternoon. Wind gusts as high as 20 miles per hour. Lows tonight dropping back down into the mid to upper 50s. It is currently 64 degrees in Marietta, 59 in Chamblee, and 65 degrees in Midtown. Meteorologist Christina Edwards, 95.5 WSB.
9: Well, it's 5:01 now. And our top local story this Monday morning, Metro Atlanta residents feeling the direct impact of urban sprawl on their wallets. That's according to a new study showing housing, the largest point of contention for many, struggling to make ends meet.
13: Housing affordability is a major factor when people decide to live outside the city.
14: That's probably the most discussed point when you talk about urban sprawl.
13: But Dr. Shima Hamidi, the study's lead researcher at Johns Hopkins Bloomberg School of Public Health, says some Metro Atlanta residents end up spending more to get around than they do on housing.
14: We found households that spend 30 to 35% of their income on transportation.
13: She says where you live in a sprawling metro area has a big impact on everything from your social life to health outcomes. Jennifer Perry, 95.5 WSB.
15: And I'm WSB's Austin Eller. Aside from the higher costs, Amidi says there's also a higher risk on the roads for people who have longer commutes.
14: 2.2 times higher risk of being in a fatal crash for a person who lives in sprawling areas, and 6.5 times higher risk of a pedestrian being in a fatal crash.
15: She also says people who live closer into the city tend to spend more time outdoors and walking, Chris.
9: And when it comes to health outcomes, study finds those living in a more sprawling area have a higher chance of getting Lyme disease, along with several other impacts. It's 5:03 now. With more news, here are Judd Hickenbotham and Cheryl Castro.
16: A big fire breaks out in an apartment complex in Chamblee, forcing several residents out of their homes.
17: Firefighters worked to put out a blaze at the Windsor Parkview Apartments on Peachtree Boulevard. Multiple engines responded to the building, leading crews to have to close the intersection of Peachtree Boulevard and Claremont Road for a period of time. The fire is said to have caused a partial collapse of the roof, but fortunately, no injuries have been reported.
10: WSB's Michelle Wright says the fire remains under investigation, although it's believed a roof top air conditioning unit may be to blame. Some businesses near the complex will be forced to stay closed today.
16: A memorial service is planned today for the three Forsyth County teenagers killed in a car crash over spring break in Florida. Horizon Christian Academy announces a service for Jason Mobley, Charlotte Martin, and Jalen Fair will be at Brownsbridge Church in Cumming.
10: Yeah, police say the car carrying the teens lost control near St. George Island and ran off the road. Mobley's 16-year-old sister was badly injured but survived. This evening service starts at 6:30.
16: After days of waiting, the U.S. finally has Iran's response to the latest peace proposal to end the conflict in the Middle East.
18: It was taking longer than they had expected it to. In fact, on Friday, Trump and other administration officials had said they thought they would receive a response that day. Trump now says that he has received it. he's read it and he doesn't like it.
16: Correspondent Julia Benbrook says it's not publicly known what was in Iran's response. The U.S. has called for Iran to end its nuclear program in exchange for lighter sanctions. There's also a push to reopen the Strait of Hormuz. The conflict will likely be a hot topic later this week when President Trump heads to China for a visit with President Xi.
10: And meanwhile, Israeli Prime Minister Benjamin Netanyahu also says the conflict with Iran is not over because much of Iran's nuclear capabilities remain. He tells CBS News his goal is to draw financial support from the U.S. from the current $3.8 billion per year to zero. He says he'd like to start that process now.
16: Check back off and we will keep you updated on the conflict in the Middle East here on 95.5 WSB and on the WSB radio app. Breaking news from the region when it happens.
10: It's 5:04. 17 Americans are on their way back to the U.S. this morning after being stuck on a cross-Atlantic cruise that was hit with an outbreak of hantavirus. One of those Americans has tested positive while another is showing symptoms. All are expected to be monitored for weeks after arriving home.
16: Three infected passengers on the cruise died from the virus, but correspondent Maggie Rooley says the World Health Organization insists the risk to the public remains very low.
1: While the hantavirus might seem, you know, new and scary to a lot of people that have never heard of it before, it's actually a virus that they know really well, and they know how it spreads, and they insisted to us that it does not spread like COVID-19.
16: It's believed the first victims of the cruise picked up the virus while traveling in northern Argentina. Two Georgians who were also on that ship are already back home and are being monitored for symptoms.
10: The man accused of breaking into an SUV in Atlanta and stealing unreleased music by Beyonce is scheduled to go on trial today. Calvin Evans previously rejected a plea deal that would have led to a 5-year prison sentence.
16: And police arrested Evans and charged him with stealing luggage and jump drives that left in a parking vehicle belonging to Beyonce's choreographer on Krog Street. And prosecutors point out that Evans has a rap sheet that includes car break-ins dating back years.
10: The Dunwoody City Council considers an ordinance tonight that would ban vape shops in the city limits. Some residents want to see it passed.
6: I have worked a lot with students who have been addicted and are addicted to vaping.
16: But at least one member of the council points out that vapes will still be widely available, even with the closure of vape shops, which are defined as any business in which 25% or more of its retail sales come from alternative nicotine products. And the ordinance would exclude grocery stores and convenience stores that already sell vapes. It's 5:06.
9: And when Atlanta's morning news continues in just 3 minutes, as we're underway on a Monday morning, we all get a lot of robocalls. We all think at least we're getting a lot of robocalls. Well, we are an astonishing collective total number of robocalls per some new research coming up, plus traffic, and we will check the exclusive 5-day forecast for the first time this morning. How's it looking for the week ahead? Good Monday morning. It's 5:07.
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2: It is 5:10 now. This is the last full week of school starting today for a lot of our metro Atlanta districts. Fulton County Schools graduation starts later this week. Emory's graduation ceremonies continue today. When we continue here in 90 seconds, why it's important they're ringing the bell today on the UGA campus. We'll get traffic on our five-day forecast. First, here is Smilin' Mark McKay.
8: West Side Perimeter, which did not shut down after all this weekend, still has construction barrels out in it. They were doing work all weekend long, but traffic was flowing as it is right now past the two left lanes of 285 northbound near Cascade Road, exit 7 up to MLK Junior Drive. Haven't seen the traffic pacing yet to pull up those barrels, but we can expect that in the next few minutes. What can you expect rolling into Midtown Downtown Atlanta? Isabella Rodriguez knows.
9: That is right. Your ride heading into the city is working well right now with no major lane closures on 7585 at 17th Street all the way down towards I-20. 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The American Revolution was decided in South Carolina. SC250.com, Revolutionary South Carolina, be a part of it. Next report at 520 from the Loud Security Systems Traffic Center, Triple Team Traffic, 95.5 WSB.
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11: Partly cloudy skies this morning, and we'll have a mix of sun and clouds today. Can't rule out a rain shower moving through over the course of this afternoon, and temperatures will stay in the upper 70s for today. Lows tonight in the mid-50s. Tomorrow, partly cloudy, high 76. A few rain showers passing by on Wednesday, but otherwise warming up to a high of 81. Thursday and Friday, partly cloudy skies with highs in the mid-70s. Right now, it's 61 degrees in Kennesaw, 64 in East Point, 64 in Duluth. Meteorologist Christina Edwards, 95.5 WSB.
2: It was lovely out yesterday. Hope you had a good weekend. This is Atlanta's Morning News for Monday, starting another week on May the 11th. I'm Chris Chandler. And coming up on our money update in less than 5 minutes at 5:17, important number about the housing markets coming up today and what is really putting a crimp in that number more and more these days. It's 5:12.
12: Nominations are open today for the Georgia Chamber's Coolest Thing Made in Georgia competition. Chamber President and CEO Chris Clark insists the contest is important.
13: It really has two intentions. One, to spotlight the stuff that we make here, we create here, to create pride in that, help those businesses grow. But the other thing is to make sure that young men and women in this state understand that they can make, do, grow, innovate, and create here.
14: Last year's winner was Lockheed Martin's Super Hercules plane. This year's winner will be announced during the Chamber's congressional lunch in August.
12: Well, as the conflict in the Middle East continues to drive up oil and gas prices, U.S. Energy Secretary Chris Wright says the White House is open to all ideas to try to bring those prices back down.
15: All measures that can be taken to lower the price of at the pump and lower the prices for Americans, this administration is in support of.
12: Now, he tells NBC's Meet the Press a move to suspend the federal gas tax remains on the table.
14: Gas prices have jumped more than 50% since the conflict began. The national average for regular unleaded is now $4.52 a gallon. Georgia's average is almost 50 cents cheaper than the national mark, due in large part to the suspension of the state gas tax, although that suspension is set to run out next week unless the governor extends it.
12: The head of Denver International Airport releases a statement insisting safety remains their top priority. It comes after a person is hit and killed on a runway by a Frontier Airlines jet as it was taking off.
16: Authorities say the person scaled a fence near the runway and made it onto the tarmac just 2 minutes later. That passenger plane with 231 people and more than 21,000 pounds of fuel on board runs over the pedestrian.
14: Andrew Dimbert reports the collision caused an engine fire. The pilot slammed on the brakes and evacuated all the passengers from the cabin as it filled with smoke. 12 people reported minor injuries. The FAA is now investigating.
12: It is 5:14. A Texas man charged with murdering his pregnant wife is due back in court today in Italy. Lee Gilley is accused of strangling his wife in their Houston home. Prosecutors say Gilley posted bond but then cut off his ankle monitor and fled the country.
14: His attorney says they're fighting extradition because the U.S. is one of the few civilized countries that still has the death penalty.
17: Most of those countries that have extradition treaties with the United States forbid extradition if they face the death penalty.
14: Now, he claims that Krista Gilley likely died from a medical condition that mirrors the symptoms of strangulation.
12: An app that tracks call data finds Americans receive more than 4.2 billion robocalls just last month.
18: So far, more than a billion robocalls have been made to Georgians this year. That averages out to about 79 unwanted calls per person. It's about the same as the month before, but activity has shifted when it comes to the type of calls we're getting. Unwanted telemarketing and scam calls increased by 11%, while notification calls fell by 11%.
14: WSB's Sabrina Cupid reports blocking unwanted calls is not easy because robocallers cycle through thousands of phone numbers, and many include the same telephone prefixes as your own phone number. One suggestion, silencing unknown callers on your phone, which will automatically send them to voicemail.
12: Well, recent UGA grads get one last chance today in Athens to ring the chapel bell before it's temporarily taken down.
19: UGA's chapel bell is undergoing preservation work this summer. It's being removed from the tower and taken to an off-site partner for evaluation. The historic bell dates back to 1835. The university says it can be easily damaged from cracking because of its age and frequent use. Students and alumni come to North Campus to ring the bell for any milestone, from graduation to a Georgia Bulldog football victory. The bell is expected to be reinstalled to kick off the 2026 fall semester. Mary Reinhauerth, 95.5 WSB.
14: Well, despite rising costs caused by inflation, a new survey finds about 80% of Americans have made an impulse buy so far this year. The study from the group PartnerCentric finds Gen Z and millennial consumers are most likely to purchase an item that's not on their budget, with food being the most popular choice.
12: The survey also finds more than half of all U.S. shoppers admit their budgets are tighter this year. A study says many of us need a small reward, though, while also watching our spending. It's 5:16.
2: Ordered a pizza last week on an impulse buy.
12: Yeah.
2: $40 later.
12: Yikes. What?
2: No more impulse buys.
12: Goodness gracious.
2: No more impulse buys. Absolutely true. Coming at 5:21, we'll update the latest weather. We'll get you to work or school on time here on a Monday morning. Let's check your money now. It's 5:17. Here's Bloomberg's Andrew O'Day.
20: Back in March, the National Realtors Association said U.S. existing home sales fell 3.6%. And Bloomberg Economics is forecasting a partial rebound of just over 3% in the April measure set for Monday release, based on recent measures of contract signings. But so far this year, more U.S. home buyers have been getting a case of buyer's remorse, with the cancellation rate on home contract signings increasing. And that makes it trickier to predict the pace of completed home sales in April. Later in the week, we get the April measure of all retail sales. The Commerce Department is expected to post a smaller increase than the 1.7% jump in March, which was due mainly to the quick rise in gasoline prices. Economists think that for April, stubbornly high prices at the pump prompted many to cut back on spending for other things across retail categories, including cars, building materials, and food services. We find out Thursday.
2: They mentioned the Georgia gas average. The Metro Atlanta average per AAA is $4.12 a gallon this morning. That is down 3 cents from yesterday. And stock futures are a little changed ahead of the opening bell this morning. Judd immediately figured out which pizza chain I had ordered my pizza from. That was $40. Maybe you can guess, too. Coming up, when Atlanta's morning news continues, that is just 4 minutes from now, Prada versus Mortal Kombat at the box office might not seem like much of a fight. But guess who won this past weekend? Plus, we'll check I-75 in Cobb County, too. You'll get the forecast as well for the first part of the week. It's 518.
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1: I like what I see leaving Ackworth into Kennesaw Marietta this Monday morning. 75 working well, so is 575 out of Canton. Cherokee County rolling toward Cobb. Less than 10 minutes, 85 south. Duluth, Norcross down to 285, leaving Highway 316. Checking 400, Isabella Rodriguez.
3: If you're making your way out from the Alpharetta area, your ride is looking smooth on Georgia 400 southbound from Old Milton Parkway as you approach Roswell and all the way down towards 285 towards Sandy Springs. 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The American Revolution was decided in South Carolina. SC250.com Revolutionary South Carolina. Be a part of it. Next report at 5:30 from the Loud Security Systems Traffic Center, Triple Team Traffic 95.5 WSB.
4: Partly cloudy skies today, an isolated rain shower possible, highs in the upper 70s, lows tonight dropping back down to the mid to upper 50s. Right now, 64 degrees in Villarrica, 61 in Kennesaw. It is 62 in Cumming. Meteorologist Christina Upwards, 95.5 WSB.
2: Well, I hesitate to ask, but coming in about 2 minutes, Clark Howard's got an easy way for college students to make some money. It's 5:23.
5: 1,000 show up for a long-running Mother's Day March for Peace in Boston.
8: Clementina Cherry began this Mother's Day walk 30 years ago after her son Lewis killed on his way to a Teens Against Violence meeting. His mom is still marching for peace.
9: Violence doesn't stop, and so walking for peace and promoting peace cannot stop.
10: Reporter Ted Wayman says participants hope to raise awareness about violence in the area just hours before the event. A pair of shootings in Boston left one person dead and two others injured.
5: The Atlanta-based owner of fast food chains, including Dunkin' and Arby's, files the paperwork to become publicly traded.
27: Inspire Brands filed confidentially for the IPO, saying the number of shares and price range for the offering have not been determined yet. Sources tell Bloomberg the IPO could raise about $2 billion. The Atlanta-based company's holdings also include Jimmy John's, Baskin-Robbins, Sonic Drive-In, and Buffalo Wild Wings. Inspire bought Dunkin' Brands back in 2020 in an $11 billion deal that took the company private. I'm Bloomberg's Gina Cervetti for 95.5 WS.
10: Well, in a fight between sequels, it's a knockout win for Devil Wears Prada 2.
28: Am I having a hallucination?
29: Hi, Emily.
30: You also know her?
29: We were at Runway at the same time, Miranda.
30: Really? Where was I?
5: The Meryl Streep hit just beats out Mortal Kombat 2 at the weekend box office, bringing in another $43 million overall. Overall, The Devil Wears Prada has earned almost $300 million globally during its 2 weeks in theaters. The Michael Jackson biopic Michael has a strong third-place finish. It is 5:25.
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31: At every college campus in the United States, coming up in just weeks, there are going to be big dumpsters outside every dorm where students at the last minute are like, huh, I can't take all this stuff home. And they throw perfectly good working stuff into these dumpsters. You would not believe how many TVs that are nearly new get thrown in these dumpsters at colleges, which means I guess these kids have too much money, or their parents do. But if you are the parent of a college student, you want to talk to them now about coming up with a strategy to sell what they don't need and what they can't take at the end of the semester, because that's money back in your pocket and you're eliminating waste out there. Think about it.
2: All right, Clark, thank you. The Metro City that's possibly banning vape shops altogether. Their top story when we continue at 5:30. Good morning to you. It's 5:26 now.
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2: It's 5:30. Good morning. I'm Chris Chandler. This is Atlanta's Morning News. Thanks for waking up with us on a Monday. Our top local stories.
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18: Dozens of people are displaced in a DeKalb County apartment fire.
2: These stories in less than 90 seconds. First, traffic and weather. Here's Martin McKay.
19: A little late, but the barrels are starting to go away on that west side perimeter. We're seeing police usher crews onto the interstate. That means they will block sometimes all lanes of 285 northbound near Cascade Road. Right now, they're working out of the two left lanes to get all the construction barrels up that stretch between Cascade Road, MLK Jr. Drive, and I-20. That's the inner loop leaving College Park headed north toward Smyrna and Vinings. Next report at 5:40 from the Loud Security Systems Traffic Center. Triple Team Traffic, 95.5 WSB.
20: Partly cloudy skies today with an isolated rain shower possible, high around 78. Lows tonight will be in the mid to upper 50s. It is currently 60 degrees in Marietta, 65 in Tucker, 59 in Covington. Meteorologist Christina Upwards, 95.5 WSB.
2: At 5:31, our top local story at the half hour, the future of one controversial type of store in the city of Dunwoody is up in the air. Ahead of an expected vote tonight by the city council.
21: A temporary moratorium on vape shops expires today, and some Dunwoody residents are hoping it becomes permanent.
22: I do not believe that there is any place for a vape shop in our village.
21: City Councilman John Hennigan questions why a ban is necessary when vape products are already sold at gas stations.
33: I'm just trying to understand where we're at. Are we a nanny society where we're trying to stop everything?
21: The proposed ordinance would define a business as a vape shop if 25% or more of sales come from alternative nicotine products. Grocery stores and convenience stores already selling vapes would be exempt. Bill Caiaccio, 95.5 WSB.
2: The city currently has no restrictions on vape shops. This proposal also would exclude restrictions on more traditional tobacco stores that sell cigars and cigarettes. It's 5:32 now with more news. Here are Judd Hickenbotham and Cheryl Castro.
18: Three Forsyth County teens killed in a Spring Bay break car crash are being remembered tonight. WSB's Graham Carroll reports live. A fourth teen continues to recover from her injuries.
34: Yeah, that's right, Cheryl. The teens were bound for
1: beach fun on the Gulf Coast of Florida, but their vehicle veered off the highway, struck a tree, and caught fire. Jamison Mobley was pulled from the wreckage before the fire. She is slowly recovering from her injuries. Her older brother, 18-year-old Jackson Mobley, was driving. He died along with 17-year-old Charlotte Martin and 16-year-old Jalen Fair. All four attended Horizon Christian Academy. This evening, friends and family gathered to celebrate their lives. The service for all three at 6:30 at Browns Bridge Church in Cumming. There's also now a memorial on that stretch of road in Franklin County, Florida. Three blue crosses stand where the accident occurred. Reporting live in the 24-Hour News Center, Graham Carroll, 95.5 WSB.
10: Happening today, the trial is set to begin for the man accused of stealing music from Beyonce, the last time she performed here in Atlanta.
5: Kelvin Evans opted for a trial instead of taking a plea deal in connection to the charges against him stemming from a car break-in and theft just a few days before Beyonce hit Atlanta for her Cowboy Carter tour. One of her team members discovers that the rented Jeep Wagoneer they'd been driving was broken into near Kronk Street Market last July and called 911.
3: And it's really, really important information in there. Like, I work with someone who's, like, of a high status.
5: Evans has pleaded not guilty and faces up to 6 years in prison if convicted. Michelle Wright, 95.5 WSB.
18: Updating the conflict in the Middle East at 5:33. The Strait of Hormuz is still blocked to trapping over 1,500 cargo ships in the Persian Gulf after President Trump rejects Iran's counteroffer to end the conflict.
4: The president saying in a post on social media, "I have just read the response from Iran's so-called representatives. I don't like it. Totally unacceptable." The one-page U.S. proposal would see Iran relinquish its stranglehold over the Strait of Hormuz.
10: Tom Sufi Burridge reports that would have allowed free passes for ships and provided some relief for the world's economy and gas prices. Under the proposal, the U.S. would gradually ease its military blockade on Iranian ports during a new 30-day period to negotiate a full deal.
18: Meanwhile, Israeli Prime Minister Benjamin Netanyahu says the Iran conflict is not over. Now, he says Iran's nuclear material and proxy networks still need to be dismantled. Netanyahu goes on to say he wants to reduce U.S. military support from $3.8 billion a year to zero.
10: Meanwhile, the Justice Department is reportedly investigating $2.6 billion of suspiciously timed oil trades tied to the conflict with Iran.
6: In at least four cases, oil traders bet prices would drop right before they actually did. Sources say investigators are working to determine whether they cashed in on access to government secrets. Investigators now probing whether they'd received inside information.
18: Elizabeth Schulze reports the trades were placed just before President Trump announced he would postpone attacks on Iran's power grid, hours before an announced ceasefire, and minutes before Iran announced the Strait of Hormuz would temporarily reopen.
10: We'll check back often. We'll keep you updated on the conflict in the Middle East here on 95.5 WSB and on the WSB radio app. Breaking news from the region when it happens.
18: New this morning at 5:35, a plane carrying 17 American passengers evacuated from a hantavirus-stricken cruise ship has arrived in Nebraska from the Canary Islands. One passenger has tested positive for the disease. Another is showing symptoms. Allison Kosick reports the passengers are being placed in quarantine in Omaha.
7: Three people have died in this outbreak, one of them a 70-year-old Dutch national. Authorities believe the first victims traveled to the Patagonia region where the virus is circulating.
10: Two Georgians who were on the cruise have already arrived back home. Both are being monitored, though neither have shown any symptoms.
18: A new study says Atlanta is still one of the most sprawling metro areas in the country. Researchers at Johns Hopkins Bloomberg School of Public Health say Atlanta is second only to Riverside, California. Lead researcher Shima Hamidi says being more spread out has an impact on many issues related to quality of life.
8: Health outcomes, the rate of hospitalizations from heart attack, COPD, and similar diseases are much higher in sprawling areas than compact areas.
10: The study also finds many metro Atlanta residents are spending more on transportation than they are on housing. The research shows the metro Atlanta area is making improvements in attracting more of the population to urban centers. It's 5:36.
2: 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When we continue, 3 minutes from now may not take as many steps as we've always been told. Plus, Triple Team traffic check of downtown Atlanta and meteorologist Christina Edwards with her exclusive 5-day forecast for the week ahead. It's 5:36.
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2: 8:540, good Monday morning to you. Hope you had a good weekend. The coolest thing made in Georgia. That story's coming up after we check traffic and get our five-day forecast. Let us go downtown first. Mark McKay.
19: Construction's all cleared up on the connector, Chris, 7585 northbound, leaving Langford Parkway up to Midtown. Rolling into Midtown, though, out of Buckhaven and Brookhaven and Buckhead, we've got two left lanes knocked out, including the express lane with a crash, 85 southbound, just past the Georgia 400 merge. So rolling out of Brookhaven this morning, work your way to the right side of the interstate to avoid the first responders who've just arrived, just past Georgia 400 in northeast Atlanta. We've seen that construction go away on 285, Isabella Rodriguez.
20: That's right. West Side Perimeter drivers, we have progress. 285 northbound at Cascade Road. That construction has cleared and all the lanes are back open. 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Next report at 550 from the Loud Security System Traffic Center. Triple Team Traffic, 95.5 WSB.
9: WSB meteorologist Christina Edwards and her exclusive five-day forecast, sponsored by Breda Pest Management. 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
20: Partly cloudy skies this morning will continue through this afternoon, and an isolated rain shower can't be ruled out. And we're also going to stay rather mild with highs in the upper 70s. A few of us may reach the lower 80s. Temperatures dropping back down to the mid-50s for tonight. Tomorrow, partly cloudy with highs in the upper 70s to low 80s. Few rain showers possible on Wednesday. And we're staying mild for Thursday and Friday with highs in the mid-70s. Right now, 55 degrees in Woodstock, 65 in Tucker. It is 64 in Stockbridge. Meteorologist Christina Edwards, 95.5 WSB.
2: All right, back at it for another week. Good morning. It is Monday, May the 11th. I'm Chris Chandler. You're listening to Atlanta's Morning News. You'll hear our money update in less than 5 minutes at 5:47. How sour are we feeling about the economy as of, well, this week? We'll get two important pictures over the next few days, and we'll preview them for you. It's 5:42.
10: Dozens of residents are displaced this morning after a huge fire on the roof of a Chamblee apartment building. The apartments off Peachtree Boulevard caught fire Sunday afternoon. The building's roof collapsed. Businesses below the apartments will remain closed this morning.
18: No residents were injured. It is believed a rooftop air conditioning unit may be to blame for the blaze. DeKalb Fire and Rescue is investigating the cause of the fire.
10: Well, we are still being flooded with robocalls. In fact, more than 1 billion of these unwanted calls have been made to Georgians so far this year. It's according to UMail, an app that tracks call data. That works out to an average of about 79 unwanted calls for each of us.
18: The types of robocalls are shifting. The latest figures show unwanted telemarketing and scam calls are up about 11%, while notification calls are down by 11%. These categories account for roughly 60% of all robocalls.
10: Starting today, Cartersville's public square in front of City Hall will be closed temporarily. The city says it's part of ongoing construction at City Hall.
18: The crews will be installing storm structures and pipe along Cherokee Avenue for the next few days. The Cartersville City Hall drive-thru will still be open, but rerouted through a temporary parking lot.
10: It is 5:44. The remains of an Army officer who went missing during a military exercise in Morocco are recovered, while the search continues for a second missing soldier. A Moroccan search team found the body of 27-year-old First Lieutenant Kendrick Key Jr. about a mile from where both soldiers fell into the ocean.
18: And the Army says the soldiers fell from a cliff earlier this month during an off-duty recreational hike. They had been taking part in an annual joint exercise called African Lion.
10: While most airlines are cutting flights, Frontier Airlines is pumping more seats into the market.
1: Frontier is taking the market share left on the table after Spirit went out of business. According to Cirium, Frontier has added 3 million seats overall in the last week to its schedule between June and September. The airline is significantly boosting its presence in Atlanta. Frontier's additions have more than offset the loss of Spirit's capacity, resulting of an increase of 56,000 seats at Hartsfield. However, the plan is risky as jet fuel prices soar. I'm Bloomberg's Courtney Donahoe for 95.5 WSB.
18: Well, for a second straight year, the Georgia Chamber is trying to find the coolest thing made in Georgia.
3: Last year, Lockheed Martin's Super Hercules won the title, but Georgia Chamber President and CEO Chris Clark says they hope to see a whole new crop of nominations this go-round.
4: Last year, we had millions of media impressions, hundreds of thousands of voters, and it all came down kind of like a March Madness with Georgia voters and, quite frankly, voters from around the world giving us their opinion.
3: They will have 32 slots this year compared with 64 last year. The winner will be announced during the chamber's congressional lunch in August. Jonathan O'Brien, 95.5 WSB.
10: Well, new research finds taking 8,500 steps a day could help maintain weight loss after dieting. That's fewer than what was traditionally thought.
5: 10,000 steps a day standard became popular during the 1960s as a marketing campaign to sell pedometers in Japan. Experts say while walking is important to avoid gaining weight, so is a calorie deficit and combining cardio with strength training to build muscle and burn calories.
18: Rob Martier reports the new findings are presented at the European Congress on Obesity. Now, researchers say roughly 80% of overweight or obese people who initially lose weight tend to put some or all of it back on again within 3 to 5 years. It's 5:46.
2: So depressing.
18: Uphill
2: so
18: battle, man.
2: Coming up at 5:50, we will check traffic, get the five-day forecast for you, too. How about we check your money now? Here's Bloomberg's Andrew O'Day.
6: High prices, both right now and expected in coming months, get the blame for U.S. consumer sentiment dropping to a new all-time low here in May, according to the latest from the University of Michigan. This week, we get reports showing whether the souring collective mood ought to keep on souring. The Labor Department's April Consumer Price Index comes Tuesday, the Producer Price Index Wednesday. The first reading, measuring retail inflation, likely will show another big spike after the March jump. Bloomberg Economics forecasts an increase of 0.6% from March to April, which would land the year-over-year inflation rate at 3.7%. That is based in part on measures of gas prices, which increased 7% last month. Wednesday's reading of wholesale inflation could show a dramatic jump to 4.9% year-over-year, fed by price increases for diesel and jet fuel and the recent pickup in freight activity affecting the costs of transportation and warehousing.
2: Stock futures, not much changed ahead of the opening bell at 9:30 this morning. Metro Atlanta gas prices per AAA down 3 cents on average since yesterday. 5:47 now, and more on our top story this half hour. The Dunwoody City Council considering an ordinance tonight would ban vape shops in the city. Here are the arguments. In brief, a resident for it, a city councilman who's skeptical.
0: I do not believe that there is any place for a vape shop in our village. I have worked a lot with students who have been addicted and are addicted to vaping. We're not just dealing with, are they going to consume? But we're also going to have to think about the future and helping them deal with their addiction.
7: I'm not sure why we're trying to make this illegal across the board. Why are we eliminating it everywhere? It just doesn't seem like it seems like too much to me. I'm just trying to understand where we're at. Are we a nanny society where we're trying to stop everything?
2: Another point of dispute, this would exclude grocery stores, convenience stores that already sell vapes. The ordinance would define a business as a vape shop if 25% or more of its sales come from what are called alternative nicotine products. Atlanta's Morning News continues in 3 minutes with the newest redistricting battleground. This week will be an important one. 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
2: 551, a grand for gas. 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Our contest keywords coming up at 8:11, just as every morning. Contest continues into this week. It's your chance to win $1,000, first of five today on WSB and our grand for gas contest. Traffic and weather. Atlanta's morning news continues now. First, Smiley Mart McKay.
9: Work's being done alongside I-20 and Conyers, and that bad transition ramp from Highway 138 to I-20 West has gotten in the mix again today. Fire rescue and police have pulled up to this injury crash in the right lane of I-20 westbound, just past Highway 138, right at the end of that on-ramp. So things are stacking up quickly as you roll between Covington through the heart of Conyers this morning. Isabella Rodriguez has been watching a crash in Northeast Atlanta.
20: And we have progress on that crash on 85 southbound, right past that Georgia 400 merge, where it was blocking a left lane, but now it's onto the right shoulder, and all the lanes are back open. 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Next report at 7, 6 o'clock from the Trust Loud Security System Traffic Center, Tripleton Traffic, 95.5 WSB. Partly to mostly cloudy skies today. Highs in the upper 70s. Can't rule out an isolated rain shower. Lows tonight in the mid-50s. Right now, 60 degrees in Carrollton, 64 in Riverdale. It is 58 in Decatur. Meteorologist Christina Upwards, 95.5 WSB.
2: And coming up in 90 seconds, now awful discovery inside a train car in Texas. It's 5:53.
16: The civil trial against former Miami Dolphins wide receiver Tyreek Hill comes to an abrupt end as a judge announces Hill and social media influencer Sophie Hall have agreed to a settlement.
19: Sophie Hall has agreed to dismiss the assault and battery claims, and the defendant Tyreek Hill has agreed to settle the negligence claim.
10: The OnlyFans model claimed the football player broke her leg during football drills in the backyard of his Florida home back in 2023. Hill's team claimed she actually tripped over a dog. The details of the deal are not disclosed. Afterward, Hill said he's going to Disney World to celebrate.
16: An investigation is underway after six people are found dead in

0: While the fight to redraw congressional maps continues to escalate, Virginia is now asking its own Supreme Court to pause the ruling that struck down a new map Democrats counted on, and the legal battle could go even higher.
1: Virginia Democrats say they're going to try to appeal to the U.S. Supreme Court. The U.S. Supreme Court can decide whether it's going to take this case and hear the arguments, but the experts we've spoken with point out that typically, when it comes to questions of state law, the state's highest court has the final word.
2: Stephen Portnoy reports the latest Virginia court ruling quashes a new map narrowly approved by voters in a referendum last month that would have given Democrats as many as four new pickup opportunities ahead of the midterms. Democrats are seeking to offset expected gains from GOP-friendly redistricting in other states.
0: The Devil Wears Prada 2 scores a first-round win over Mortal Kombat 2 at the weekend box office.
3: Do I know her?
4: I'm Andy Sachs. Andrea?
5: She was one of the Emilies.
3: One of the what?
0: The sequel starring Meryl Streep and Anne Hathaway takes in another $43 million. It's earned almost $300 million globally during its 2 weeks in theaters.
2: Mortal Kombat 2 comes in a close second at $40 million in its debut weekend. The Michael Jackson biopic Michael still going strong in third place at just over $46 million. Sheep Detectives and Billie Eilish, Hit Me Hard and Soft, the tour round out the top five. It's 5:55.
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3: Good morning. It's 6 o'clock. I'm Chris Chandler. This is Atlanta's morning news. Thank you for starting a new week with us. 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
5: Robocalls are on the rise as scammers target Georgians.
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6: Crowded on in Conyers at I-20 and on Highway 138 trying to get onto I-20 westbound. Jam cam shows us a crash right at the end of the ramp from Highway 138 to I-20 west. They also have a right lane knocked out on 20 westbound at Highway 138, so delays back behind it means using Irish Drive or Dogwood Drive north or south. That runs north and south of I-20 on the east side. Looks like new trouble in Midtown at Lattesing, slowing now. 75-85 southbound near North Avenue, Georgia Tech. We'll swing the jam cam around to see what we can find. Next report at 610 from the Loud Security Systems Traffic Center. Triple Team Traffic, 95.5 WSB.
7: Partly cloudy skies this morning will continue through this afternoon. Can't rule out an isolated rain shower, but many of us will have a dry Monday. Highs in the upper 70s to low 80s, dropping back down into the mid-50s for early tomorrow morning. Right now, it's 57 degrees in Canton, 60 in Marietta, 64 in Riverdale. Meteorologist Christina Upwards, 95.5 WSB.
3: It is 6:01, our top local story this morning. It's a new report showing Atlanta making some progress when it comes to urban sprawl. Still, it's having a major impact on all our finances.
8: The Johns Hopkins Bloomberg School of Public Health report finds Atlanta is the second most sprawling metro area in the U.S. behind Riverside, California. But lead researcher Dr. Shima Hamidi says there's been some improvement since 2010 as places like Midtown attract more residents.
9: Atlanta is becoming more polycentric than what it used to be.
8: She says people may be drawn to the suburbs for cheaper housing.
9: But the cost of transportation and energy are substantially higher.
8: The study also finds a big impact on health and safety outcomes. Jennifer Perry, 95.5 WSB.
10: And I'm WSB's Austin Eller. So why is transportation more expensive for those in suburbs? Well, Hamidi says it comes down to vehicles.
9: Because most often people in our households have to have multiple cars, and car ownership is expensive.
10: Study also finds a significant increase in the chance of being involved in a serious car accident for those living in a sprawling city, Chris.
3: She also says there are benefits to living closer into the city, even with those higher housing costs. Those include health benefits tied to being outside and walking more frequently. 6:03, with more news, here are Judd Hickenbotham and Cheryl Castro.
5: A big blaze at an apartment complex in Chamblee forces several residents to find another place to live for now.
11: Fire officials respond to a blaze at the Windsor Parkview Apartments. The fire broke out in the afternoon on Sunday, and multiple units responded, forcing the closure of the intersection with Peachtree Boulevard and Claremont Road for a period of time. Because of the fire and some water damage, part of the roof fell in at the building. However, fortunately, there were no injuries reported.
12: WSB's Michelle Wright says investigators believe an air conditioning unit on the roof may have sparked that fire, which has forced several nearby businesses to remain closed today.
5: An ordinance is up for consideration tonight by the Dunwoody City Council to ban vape shops in its city limits. While supporters of the ordinance say it'll help keep vapes out of children's hands, Councilman John Hennigan questions the need for the ban.
13: Right now we have all of these products completely are allowed in every gas station in the city of Dunwoody.
12: Now, under the ordinance, a vape shop would be considered any business that makes at least 25% of its retail sales off alternative nicotine products. Grocery stores and convenience stores would be exempt.
5: At 6:04, it took most of the weekend, but the White House receives Iran's response to the latest U.S. peace proposal to end the conflict in the Middle East. And President Trump calls that response totally unacceptable.
14: We have reached out to the White House to see what exactly was included and how Iran is addressing those key issues related to their nuclear ambitions, enriched uranium, the things that we've been talking about for quite some time now.
5: According correspondent Julia Benbrook says Israeli Prime Minister Benjamin Netanyahu has also weighed in on the conflict, saying it's far from over because many of Iran's nuclear capabilities remain intact.
4: And meanwhile, the conflict's expected to be a major topic when the president heads to China this week for a two-day visit with Chinese President Xi. The two leaders are also expected to discuss the future of Taiwan, along with the rise of artificial intelligence. Those meetings are set to begin Thursday.
5: Check back often. We will keep you updated on the conflict in the Middle East here on 95.5 WSB and on the WSB radio app. Breaking news from the region when it happens.
4: It is 6:04. A flight has landed this morning in Nebraska carrying 17 Americans who were evacuated from a cross-Atlantic cruise hit by a deadly outbreak of Hantavirus. Health officials announced overnight that one of those passengers has tested positive while another is showing symptoms. Correspondent Maggie Rulli says three people have died in the outbreak on the boat.
15: Authorities believe the first victims traveled to the Patagonia region where the virus is circulating. U.S. health officials are monitoring nine Americans who left the ship several weeks ago across several states. None have displayed any symptoms.
4: Two of those patients are from Georgia. Health experts continue to tell us that this outbreak and hantavirus in general is not a major threat to the general public.
5: A memorial service is planned today for the three Forsyth County teenagers killed in a car crash over spring break in Florida.
4: Horizon Christian Academy announces the service for Jackson Mobley, Charlotte Martin, and Jalen Fear will be at Brownsbridge Church in Cumming. Police say the car carrying the teens lost control near St. George Island and ran off the road. Mobley's 16-year-old sister was badly injured but survived. This evening's service starts at 6:30. The man accused of breaking into an SUV in Atlanta and stealing unreleased music by Beyonce is scheduled to go on trial today. Kelvin Evans previously rejected a plea deal that would have led to a five-year prison sentence. Police arrested Evans and charged him with stealing luggage and jump drives left in a parked vehicle belonging to Beyonce's choreographer on Krog Street. Prosecutors point out that Evans has a rap sheet that includes car break-ins dating back years. This portion of Atlanta's Morning News, sponsored by Ragsdale Heating, Air, Plumbing, and Electrical. It's 6:06.
3: Well, this is never good. Got a new crash on the downtown connector. That will be our top triple team traffic story in 3 minutes when we continue. We'll get the 5-day forecast for the week ahead. Meteorologist Christina Edwards live with that. And why the UGA Chapel Bell is coming down today. It's 6:06.
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3: Well, 6:10 now, this is Atlanta's morning news for a Monday, and in less than 90 seconds, you will hear what the Trump administration is considering to help bring down gas prices. First, though, traffic and the five-day forecast. Here's Mark McKay.
2: Fortunately, the crash on the downtown connector we were telling you about has gone to the right shoulder. Didn't linger too long in the left lanes, but certainly causing a slowdown. We see that crash in the jam cam, 7585 southbound, right before William Street, so slowing past Georgia Tech. Two crashes this morning on I-20. The newest one is rolling out of Douglasville. Left lane knocked out. Police arriving. I-20 eastbound past Highway 92, Fairburn Road exit 37. Be thinking Highway 78 as an alternate. Crash number two on I-20 is in Conyers, Isabella Rodriguez.
6: That's right. Conyers drivers, you're going to run into some slowdowns on I-20 westbound right past Highway 138, where a crash on the end of that exit ramp from Highway 138 is impacting the right lane of I-20 westbound, and it's causing slowdowns back from Salem Road. 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
7: Partly cloudy skies this morning, becoming mostly cloudy this afternoon, and that'll limit our highs to around 79. An isolated rain shower can't be ruled out, but the widespread rain is over for now. Lows tonight in the mid-50s. Tomorrow, partly to mostly cloudy, highs in the upper 70s. Wednesday, a few rain showers passing by and adding up to about a tenth of an inch. Thursday and Friday staying dry with highs in the mid to upper 70s. Right now it is 64 degrees in Noonan, 65 in McDonough, 58 in Snellville. Meteorologist Christina Edwards, 95.5 WSB.
3: Hope you had a great weekend. It is 6:12 now. This is Atlanta's Morning News. I'm Chris Chandler. It's May the 11th. And when is the last time you heard the name Three Mile Island? Going to hear it again on our money update in less than 5 minutes. Somebody wants to reopen it, restart it. 6:13 now.
4: Well, you may have noticed robocalls are on the rise. An app that tracks call data finds U.S. consumers received just over 4.2 billion robocalls just last month.
8: You could consider blocking those calls, but blocking unwanted calls is not as easy as it should be. Robocallers cycle through thousands of phone numbers, and many times they include the same telephone prefixes as your own phone number. What you might consider is going to settings on your cell phone and turning on the silence unknown callers feature. It automatically sends those to voicemail.
5: WSB Sabrina Cupid says Georgians have got more than a billion unwanted calls so far this year. Telemarketing and scam calls accounted for about 60% of all robocalls in April. That's up from 55% the month before.
4: While the conflict in the Middle East continues to send oil prices and gas prices higher, the White House is considering ways to reverse that trend. That's according to Energy Secretary Chris Wright, who tells NBC's Meet the Press that nothing is off the table.
9: We're open to all ideas. Everything has trade-offs. All ideas to lower prices for American consumers and American businesses.
4: Which he says may include suspending the federal gas tax.
5: Well, so far, gas prices around the country have jumped more than 50% since the fighting began. Regular unleaded now averages $4.52 a gallon around the country. That average is almost 50 cents cheaper than here in Georgia, thanks in large part to the suspension of the state gas tax. That suspension is set to run out next week unless it's extended by the governor.
4: It is 6:14. A Texas man accused of murdering his pregnant wife in their Houston home will be back in court court today in Italy after Lee Gilley bonded out of prison. Prosecutors say he cut off his ankle monitor and fled the country.
5: Gilley's attorney insists his client did not commit murder.
10: We believe that she died because of a severe condition she had, methemoglobinemia, which mirrors the symptoms of strangulation.
5: They're fighting a return back to the U.S., claiming countries like Italy will not allow extradition if a defendant faces a possible death sentence.
4: Well, the head of Denver International Airport releases a statement insisting safety remains their top priority. It comes after a person is hit and killed on a runway by a Frontier Airlines jet as it was taking off.
11: Authorities say the person scaled a fence near the runway and made it onto the tarmac just 2 minutes later. That passenger plane with 231 people and more than 21,000 pounds of fuel on board runs over the pedestrian.
5: Andrew Dimbert reports the collision caused an engine fire. The pilot slammed on the brakes and evacuated all of the passengers from the cabin as it filled with smoke. 12 people reported minor injuries. The FAA is now investigating.
4: Despite rising costs caused by inflation, a new survey finds about 80% of Americans have made an impulse buy so far this year. A study from the group PartnerCentric finds Gen Z and millennial consumers are most likely to purchase an item that's not on their budget, with food being the most popular choice.
5: And the survey also finds more than half of all U.S. shoppers admit their budgets are tighter this year. The study says many of us need a small reward while also watching our spending.
4: The Georgia Chamber of Commerce opens its nominations online today for its Coolest Thing Made in Georgia competition. Chamber President and CEO Chris Clark admits they won't have as many finalists this year,
12: but we'll still be on track for everyone to vote, and we'll make the announcement in August at our congressional luncheon.
5: Lockheed Martin's Super Hercules plane won last year's competition, which Clark says is meant to highlight Georgia-made products and show others that they can create something important right here. The winner will be announced in August.
4: Well, the historic Chapel Bell is coming down on UGA's campus in Athens, but not for too long.
13: A preservation work project is kicking off to evaluate UGA's 191-year-old Chapel Bell. It's being removed from the tower and sent to an off-site partner to check for cracks due to aging and constant chiming. The bell has been taken down before for repairs over the years. It's expected to be back in place and ready to ring again on North Campus for the fall 2026 semester. Mary Ryan Howarth, 95.5 WSB.
5: It's 6:16.
3: Coming up at 6:20, we'll update the weather for the first part of the week, and we'll get you to work or school on time, too. Some of you for the last full week of school. Right now, 6:17, let's check your money. Here's Bloomberg's Andrew O'Day.
14: Three Mile Island, a name singed into the minds of many, will be among topics on which Constellation Energy will be pressed when the nuclear power plant operator posts its latest results Monday. Shareholders will want updates on the company's plan to resume operations at its shuttered plant near Harrisburg, Pennsylvania, site of a partial nuclear meltdown in 1979. Constellation's report also will include an update on its January acquisition of one-time rival Calpine Corporation. A renewed focus on selling name-brand obesity drugs through a partnership with Wegovy and Ozempic maker Novo Nordisk will be front and center when Hims & Hers posts its latest results, also Monday. The market will want to know how well the public response is going to Hims & Hers' new weight loss membership plan launched in late March, which includes support services and nutrition guidance. Following the company's switch from its attempt to market compounded versions of GLP-1 treatments, resulting in litigation.
3: Stock futures, going to call them unchanged ahead of the opening bell this morning. That benchmark Brent crude oil price just above $100 a gallon this morning. Metro Atlanta gas prices, the AAA average, $4.12 a gallon this morning. That is down 13 cents from yesterday, but a good 21 cents more expensive than it was just a week ago. That's a good chance to remind you our Grand for Gas contest continues this morning. The keyword in just a couple hours now at 8:11. Set a reminder on your phone if you need to. Tie a string around your finger, whatever. I usually put my keys in the refrigerator, of all things, so I have to go look for them so I know that there's something I need to remember. Try whatever, because you'll hear the keyword at 8:11, and that'll be your chance to win $1,000 in our Grand for Gas contest here on Atlanta's Morning News, which continues in just 2 minutes from now with how you yourself could shortly own a piece of Dunkin' Donuts, the company, not the donut. It's 6:18.
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3: It is 6:20. Atlanta's morning news continues. This is the start of National Police Week today. The ceremonies at the Fallen Law Enforcers Memorial in Washington are Wednesday. That's why the flags will be at half staff on Wednesday. Let's get live team coverage of traffic and weather here as we continue on this Monday morning to the 24-hour traffic center first. Here's Mark McKay.
2: Active travel advisory now out of Douglasville. Two left lanes knocked out, only a right lane open. I-20 eastbound past Highway 92 at exit 37 Fairburn Road. This is halfway between Highway 92 and Lee Road. The delays out of Douglasville now stretching back to Chapel Hill Road. So think about using Highway 78 Veterans Memorial Highway. Iris Drive, Dogwood Drive, could help you out in Conyers. Crash at the end of the on-ramp from Highway 138 to I-20 westbound, stacking things up as a right lane is also knocked out at exit 82. How's the early Monday morning start in Gwinnett County, Isabella Rodriguez?
6: We are starting to see those slowdowns on Highway 316 at Sugarloaf Parkway, and those delays don't ease up as you merge onto 85 southbound and make your way towards Norcross. 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Next report at 6:30 from the Loud Security Systems Traffic Center. Triple Team Traffic 95.5 WSB.
7: Partly to mostly cloudy skies today. An isolated rain shower passing by. Today's high is 79. Lows tonight in the mid-50s. Tomorrow we will stay in the 70s. It is currently 57 degrees in Hiram, 60 in Fayetteville, 63 in Locust Grove. Meteorologist Christina Epworth, 95.5 WSB.
3: Well, seems like there is a camera watching you pretty much everywhere you take a step these days, doesn't it? Coming at 6:25, Clark Howard's found there is a benefit to that. He's going to explain. 6:22 now.
5: The Atlanta-based owner of fast food chains including Dunkin' and Arby's files the paperwork to become publicly traded.
19: Inspire Brands filed confidentially for the IPO, saying the number of shares and price range for the offering have not been determined yet. Sources tell Bloomberg the IPO could raise about $2 billion. The Atlanta-based company's holdings also include Jimmy John's, Baskin-Robbins, Sonic Drive-In, and Buffalo Wild Wings. Inspire bought Dunkin' Brands back in 2020 in an $11 billion deal that took the company private. I'm Bloomberg's Gina Cervetti for 95.5 WSB.
4: Thousands show up for a long-running Mother's Day March for Peace in Boston.
21: Clementina Cherry began this Mother's Day walk 30 years ago after her son Lewis killed on his way to a Teens Against Violence meeting. His mom is still marching for peace.
22: Violence doesn't stop, and so walking for peace and promoting peace cannot stop.
5: Reporter Ted Wayman says participants hope to raise awareness about violence in the area. Just hours before the event, a pair of shootings in Boston left one person dead and two others injured.
4: Well, in a fight between sequels, it's a knockout win for Devil Wears Prada 2.
23: Am I having a hallucination?
24: Hi, Emily.
25: You also know her?
24: We were at Runway at the same time, Miranda.
25: Really? Where was I?
5: Meryl Streep hit just beats out Mortal Kombat 2 at the weekend box office, bringing in another $43 million. Overall, The Devil Wears Prada 2 has earned almost $300 million globally during its 2 weeks in theaters. The Michael Jackson biopic Michael has a strong third-place finish. It's 6:24.
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0: The fight going on in Dunwoody over surveillance cameras is the flip side to what I talked about recently about how incredibly great it is how cameras are reducing crime. You see this again and again where someone will be spotted by somebody's home cameras and they can talk to them right through the cameras and people go running away. But the issue in Dunwoody is one we got to figure out all over the country. We don't want a government-run surveillance state because you never know how that can be abused. So having clear rules about how cameras are used in your community and how they pool together is something that every government must have in place so that these cameras are for the good, not potentially for the bad.
3: We'll be here, Clark Howard, twice an hour on Atlanta's Morning News here at 25 and then at 55 after each hour. Half an hour from now at 6:55, how college students can make some money out of their dorm rooms. Legitimately, he's going to say. 6:26 now, going to be busy at Gas South Arena this week. Emory's graduation ceremonies continue there, and for the first time today, Gwinnett Technical College ceremonies there tomorrow. Fulton County Schools start their graduation festivities there later this week. At North Carolina State University, some graduating seniors got a surprise gift along with their diplomas. Listen.
1: My wife, Marilyn, and I are providing a graduation gift to cover all the final year education loans incurred by the Wilson College graduates during the 25-26 academic year.
3: What a surprise for them. Donor Anil Kochar's announcement. Students said it was a game changer and a huge relief. He says the gift honors his father's legacy and helps graduates walk across the stage with less of a financial burden. This is the last full week of school for a bunch of our metro districts, Barrow, Cobb, Douglas, Gwinnett, Hall, Fulton counties as well, all out late this week or early next. Atlanta's Morning News continues 3.5 minutes from now at 6:30. And our top story, the Metro Atlanta community wanting to crack down on where vapes can be sold. And it would be a major crackdown, too. 6:26 now.
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12: Hope you had a good weekend. Back at it now, 6:30. I'm Chris Chandler. This is Atlanta's Morning News. We thank you for waking up with us. 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
13: Vape shops may soon be banned in one North Metro Atlanta city.
14: Recovery continues this morning after a massive apartment fire in Chamblee.
12: These stories and more in less than 90 seconds. First, traffic and weather. Here's Smiling Martin McKay.
15: Not a good Monday morning start out of Douglasville. Travel advisory. Only a right lane is open past a crash on I-20 westbound, halfway between Highway 92 Fairburn Road and Lee Road. The delays back toward Douglasville now stretching toward Arbor Place Mall, Chapel Hill Road. You can avoid the backups by using Highway 78 out of Douglasville into Lithia Springs. Get back on I-20 at Lee Road as this crash is just past Highway 138, exit 37. The delays now are still in place on I-20 in Conyers, Isabella Rodriguez.
16: We're still seeing some leftover delays, but there is progress. That earlier crash on the entrance ramp, at the end of the entrance ramp of Highway 138 on to I-20 westbound, has cleared and the lanes are back open. Next report in less than at 6:40 from the Loud Security System Traffic Center, Triple Team Traffic, 95.5 WSB.
17: Clouds providing the backdrop to a colorful sunrise this morning. It'll still be partly to mostly cloudy today. An isolated rain shower can't be ruled out. Today's high is 79, lows tonight in the mid-50s. Tomorrow, mostly cloudy, highs in the upper 70s. Right now, 57 degrees in Hampton, 63 in East Point. It is 56 in Powder Springs. Meteorologist Christina Edwards, 95.5 WSB.
12: Hey, it's 6:32 now, and our top local story. City of Dunwoody is expected to take up a big vote today. This could ban vape stores from setting up shop in the city.
18: Some residents are speaking out against vape shops.
19: We're not just dealing with, are they going to consume, but we're also going to have to think about the future and
9: helping them deal with their addiction.
18: A temporary moratorium on vape shops expires today. 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
10: Why are we eliminating it everywhere? 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
18: A business would be defined as a vape shop if 25% or more of its total retail sales come from alternative nicotine products. 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
12: So the City Planning Commission did not recommend the ordinance for approval in a vote last month. Ordinance, that is. The planning commissioners who voted against the recommendation wanted CBD and Delta 8 THC products to be included in the ordinance. It's 6:33 now with more news. Here are Judd Hickenbotham and Cheryl Castro.
14: A memorial service is set for this evening to honor the lives of three Forsyth County teenagers. WSB's Graham Carroll reports live. They all died in a fiery crash during spring break.
19: Yeah, Cheryl, the three blue crosses now stand where that wreck happened in Franklin County, Florida on April 6th. 18-year-old Jackson Mobley lost control of the vehicle, which left the highway, struck a tree, and caught fire. His younger sister, Jameson, was pulled from the wreckage. She continues a long, slow recovery. But Jackson died, along with two other passengers, 17-year-old Charlotte Martin and 16-year-old Jalen Fair. They were headed to the beach for spring break. All four were students at Horizon Christian Academy. The service for all three is at Brownsbridge Church. Incoming, it begins at 6:30 this evening. Over $150,000 has now been donated collectively to separate GoFundMe pages for the victims' families. Reporting live in the 24-Hour News Center, Graham Carroll, 95.5 WSB.
13: Atlanta ranks as the second most sprawling metro area in the United States, according to a new study at Johns Hopkins Bloomberg School of Public Health. And lead researcher Shima Hamidi says that could negatively impact affordability and health outcomes, including higher rates of hospitalizations and heart attacks.
14: But she says there are benefits to living near an urban center.
20: Driving less and walking more, and really all those costs that are associated with sprawl, you feel that less when you have the community centers that are mixed use.
14: Now she says the metro area has made some improvements since the last study back in 2010, with areas like Midtown, Cherokee, and Forsyth County seeing populations and employment gains.
13: The man accused of stealing from Beyonce during her last concert stop here in Atlanta is set to go on trial today.
21: Kelvin Evans turning down a plea deal and opting to go to trial on charges connected to a car break-in and theft of electronics which contained some unreleased music from Beyonce. The incident happening at a parking garage along Krog Street in July, a few days before Beyonce's Cowboy Carter show hit Atlanta. That's when one of her team members discovered the theft and called 911.
22: They have my computer and it's really, really important information in there.
21: Evans does have prior entering auto charges he's been found guilty of and could face up to years in prison if convicted in this case. Michelle Wright, 95.5 WSB.
14: Updating the conflict in the Middle East at 6:34. Totally unacceptable. That's what President Trump calls Iran's counteroffer to a U.S. proposal to end the conflict. The plan would have allowed free passage for over 1,500 cargo ships trapped in the Strait of Hormuz. It would also gradually ease the U.S. military blockade on Iranian ports during a new 30-day period to negotiate a full deal.
23: The main sticking point in the negotiations with Iran, the future of its nuclear program. And with still no breakthrough in ending the war, it's just days before President Trump is expected to travel to Iran's key ally, China, for a crucial summit with Chinese President Xi.
13: Tom Sufi Burridge reports Israeli Prime Minister Benjamin Netanyahu has said the Iran conflict is not over, arguing Iran's nuclear material, proxy forces, and ballistic missile ambitions remain unresolved. Netanyahu also says he wants to draw down to zero the military aid provided by the U.S. He says it now stands at $3.8 billion per year.
14: A perfect timing or a slick trick? That's what the Department of Justice is said to be looking into, those perfectly timed trades surrounding oil prices and the conflict with Iran.
24: On March 23rd, just 15 minutes before President Trump announced he would postpone attacks on Iran's power grid, traders bet more than $500 million oil prices would fall. After the president's announcement, that's exactly what happened.
13: Elizabeth Schulze reports hundreds of millions of dollars were also placed hours before the president announced the ceasefire, and again before Iran announced the Strait of Hormuz would reopen. Investigators are probing whether traders received insider information.
14: Check back often. We will keep you updated on the conflict in the Middle East here on 95.5 WSB and on the WSB radio app. Breaking news from the region when it happens.
13: Well, 17 American passengers evacuated from a cruise ship hit by a hantavirus outbreak off Africa have arrived this morning in Nebraska on a chartered flight. One American has tested positive, another showing symptoms. The passengers are being placed in quarantine. World Health Organization says three passengers on board that ship have died from hantavirus.
25: The last death from the current outbreak was on May 2nd.
0: So we haven't recorded any death after that.
14: Authorities believe the first victims traveled to the Patagonia region where the virus is circulating. Two Georgians are back home and being monitored. So far, though, they're not showing any symptoms. It's 6:36.
12: This portion of Atlanta's Morning News, sponsored by Mo Better Garage, will continue in just 3 minutes from now with why they're closing down the public square starting today in one metro Atlanta community. Big delays on I-20 south of the city, one of the southern suburbs. That'll be the top triple team traffic story. And meteorologist Christina Edwards is here with, after some changeable weather this last few days, the five-day forecast for the week ahead. Do stay with us. I'm Chris Chandler. It is 6:37 now.
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3: Unusual delays with the direction of this crash.
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1: And the delays are growing out of
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7: All right, 641's Atlanta's Morning News continues. So with prices as they stand right about now this morning, you got a compact car about the size of a Honda Civic, say $1,000 would buy you 21 fill-ups of your gas tank. Goes lower and lower, of course, the bigger your vehicle is. 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It's about 11 fill-ups for you. 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You got a chance to win $1,000 in our Grand for Gas contest coming up with our keyword 811 this morning. Just as always, you enter it on our app or website. Somebody's going to win $1,000 here on Atlanta's Morning News. It's your first of five chances again today and into another week here in our Grand for Gas contest. Right now, let's get live team coverage of traffic and weather. That'll include our five-day forecast. We'll start with triple team traffic along I-20 to the south. Here's Martin McKay.
8: Yeah, and we've got a lot of our friends and neighbors wasting precious petrol by sitting in 3 miles of backed up traffic. Hopefully you're not going to sit in that traffic that starts at Highway 5 and take it past Highway 92, Fairburn Road, Exit 37. Only a right lane is open past a crash. Use Highway 78 Veterans Memorial Highway as your workaround to the I-20 mess that's developing in Douglas County. Better news through Conyers. Tap of the brakes past Highway 138 with earlier crash and slowing in the work zone. I-20 westbound, leaving Evans Mill Road to Wesley Chapel. How are we doing in downtown Midtown, Isabella Rodriguez?
9: The delays are building as you make your way into the Midtown area. 7585 northbound from Langford Parkway is going to be slow up towards I-20. And then on the southbound side, you'll see that earlier crash. Now on the right shoulder on 85 southbound before that Georgia 400 merge, and on 7585 southbound at North Avenue. 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Next report at 6:60 from the Loud Security System Traffic Center, Triple Team Traffic 95.5 WSV.
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10: Enough breaks in the clouds this morning to allow the sunshine to come on through, but still becoming mostly cloudy through the course of today. An isolated rain shower is possible, high 79. Lows tonight will be in the mid-50s. Tomorrow, starting off with cloudy skies, then sunshine through the course of tomorrow afternoon, breezy at times with a high of 78. Wednesday, a weak cold front will move through, meaning that we'll have breezy conditions and a daytime high of 80 degrees, but dropping down into the 50s on Thursday morning. Thursday and Friday afternoons, highs will be in the upper 70s with sunny skies. Right now, 65 degrees in Cartersville, 62 in Marietta. It is 66 in Stone Mountain. Meteorologist Christina Edwards, 95.5 WSB.
7: Good morning to you. It's Monday, May the 11th. Hope you had a good weekend. You're listening to Atlanta's Morning News. I'm Chris Chandler on our Money Update in about 4 minutes at 6:47. Busy money week ahead. What we're going to hear about and why it is important over the next few days. 6:43 now.
11: An investigation's underway into a huge fire at a DeKalb County apartment building that forced dozens of residents from their homes. No one is hurt, but the blaze causes the roof to partially collapse at the Windsor Parkview Apartments on Peachtree Boulevard in Chamblee.
12: Businesses below the apartments will remain closed this morning. It's believed the fire may have started in a rooftop air conditioning unit, while DeKalb Fire and Rescue continues looking into the cause.
11: Well, starting today, Cartersville's public square in front of City Hall will be closed temporarily. The city says it's part of ongoing construction at City Hall.
12: Crews will be installing storm structures and piping along Cherokee Avenue for the next few days. The Cartersville City Hall drive-thru will still be open, but rerouted through a temporary parking lot.
11: The remains of an Army officer who went missing during a military exercise in Morocco are recovered while the search continues for a second missing soldier. A Moroccan search team found the body of 27-year-old First Lieutenant Kendrick Key Jr. about a mile from where both soldiers fell into the ocean.
12: The Army says the soldiers fell from a cliff earlier this month during an off-duty recreational hike. They had been taking part in an annual joint exercise called African Lion.
11: Well, we are still being flooded with robocalls. In fact, more than 1 billion of these unwanted calls have been made to Georgians so far this year. It's according to UMail, an app that tracks call data that works out to an average of about 79 unwanted calls for each of us.
12: The types of robocalls are shifting. The latest figures show unwanted telemarketing and scam calls are up about 11%, while notification calls are down by 11%. These categories account for roughly 60% of all robocalls.
11: While most airlines are cutting flights, Frontier Airlines is pumping more seats into the market.
13: Frontier is taking the market share left on the table after Spirit went out of business. According to Cirium, Frontier has added 3 million seats overall in the last week to its schedule between June and September. The airline is significantly boosting its presence in Atlanta. Frontier's additions have more than offset the loss of Spirit's capacity, resulting of an increase of 56,000 seats at Hartsfield. However, the plan is risky as jet fuel prices soar. I'm Bloomberg's Courtney Donahoe for 95.5 WSB.
12: New research suggests dieters may not need to take as many steps a day as they might think to help keep the weight off. Research presented at the European Congress on Obesity found that 8,500 steps a day will help maintain weight loss after dieting.
11: The 10,000 steps a day standard became popular during the 1960s as a marketing campaign to sell pedometers in Japan. Experts say while walking is important to avoid gaining weight, so is reducing your calorie intake and combining cardio exercise with strength training to build muscle and burn calories.
12: Well, think you know that coolest thing made here in Georgia? The Georgia Chamber wants to hear from you.
14: For a second year in a row, the Chamber is staging a statewide competition to find the coolest thing made in Georgia. Chamber President and CEO Chris Clark says this year will be a little different.
15: We're going to have 32 competitors. Last year we had 64 out of 120 nominations, because we do check. We want to make sure that these are really products that we make, grow, or build here in the state.
14: The competition will then go through a voting and elimination process, with the winner being announced during the congressional lunch in August. Jonathan O'Brien, 95.5 WSB.
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7: And coming at 6:50, you will hear the weather and we'll get you to work on time. Another I-20 crash to tell you about. That's really our hot spot so far this morning. 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
16: Back in March, the National Realtors Association said U.S. existing home sales fell 3.6%, and Bloomberg Economics is forecasting a partial rebound of just over 3% in the April measure set for Monday release, based on recent measures of contract signings. But so far this year, more U.S. home buyers have been getting a case of buyer's remorse, with the cancellation rate on home contract signings increasing. and that makes it trickier to predict the pace of completed home sales in April. Later in the week, we get the April measure of all retail sales. The Commerce Department is expected to post a smaller increase than the 1.7% jump in March, which was due mainly to the quick rise in gasoline prices.
7: Stock futures are unchanged pretty much ahead of the opening bell this morning. Atlanta's morning news continues just 2 minutes from now with Meryl Streep versus Mortal Kombat this weekend. Who came out on top? 6:48 now. 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
7: Well, it is 6:50 now, coming up after traffic and weather in less than 90 seconds. A new battlefield in the redistricting battle as we start this week of primary elections in more places around the country. We see how it turned out last week. We'll see how it turns out this week. You'll hear the preview. Let's get traffic and weather now. Back to I-20, Mark McKay.
8: Yeah, newest travel advisory, Chris, is in East Atlanta. A couple of center lanes knocked out with a crash. APD just rolled up to an I-20 westbound at Hill Street, exit 59. Delays back at Moreland Avenue. Now we're really seeing the backups through Douglasville. Trying to get into Lithia Springs, Highway 78 needs to be your option. Crash, only a right lane open. I-20 eastbound past Highway 92 Fairburn Road, couple of miles past exit 37. Delays stretching back toward Highway 5. How's the ride down 400 now, Isabella Rodriguez?
23: Right now, we have a heads up if you're heading out of the Alpharetta area. That ride is starting to stack up on Georgia 400 southbound at exit 9 Hainesbridge Road, and it doesn't ease up as you approach Roswell. 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Next report at 7 o'clock from the Loud Security System Traffic Center, Triple Team Traffic 95.5 WSB.
24: A few light rain showers now moving through Woodstock, Cartersville, and for the rest of today, an isolated rain shower is possible for the metro area. Otherwise, partly to mostly cloudy with a high of 79, lows tonight in the mid-50s. Right now, 57 degrees in Winder, 63 in Gainesville. It is 58 in East Cobb. Meteorologist Christina Edwards, 95.5 WSB.
7: Well, I believe this will pretty much cover all college students. Coming up at 6:55, Clark Howard with a tip on how college students can make some extra money. It's 6:52.
12: An investigation is underway after six people are found dead inside a cargo train in Laredo, Texas. Union Pacific says in a statement it's working closely with officials to figure out what happened. It's not clear where the train originally came from.
11: Authorities are not releasing the identities of those who died. They're also not confirming if the victims are migrants, as Laredo is near one of the busiest border crossing spots between the U.S. and Mexico.
12: The fight to redraw congressional maps continues to escalate. Virginia is now asking its own Supreme Court to pause the ruling that struck down a new map Democrats counted on, and the legal battle could go even higher.
0: Virginia Democrats say they're going to try to appeal to the U.S. Supreme Court. The U.S. Supreme Court can decide whether it's going to take this case and hear the arguments, but the experts we've spoken with point out that typically, when it comes to questions of state law, the state's highest court has the final word.
11: Stephen Portnoy reports the latest Virginia court ruling quashes a new map narrowly approved by voters in a referendum last month that would have given Democrats as many as four new pickup opportunities ahead of the midterms. Democrats are seeking to offset expected gains from GOP-friendly redistricting in other states.
12: A settlement is announced in the civil trial pitting OnlyFans model Sophie Hall against former Miami Dolphins wide receiver Tyreek Hill. The social media influencer claimed the football player broke her leg back in 2023 during football drills in the backyard of his Florida home.
11: Yeah, Hill's team claims she actually tripped over a dog. Hall's attorney, Stephen Hammer, does not disclose details of the deal that abruptly ended the civil trial.
1: Everybody's happy at the end of the day. That's all I can say.
11: Tyreek Hill says he'll celebrate the settlement by going to Disney World.
12: Oh, The Devil Wears Prada 2 scores a first-round win over Mortal Kombat 2 at the weekend box office.
2: Do I know her?
4: I'm Andy Sachs. Andrea?
5: She was one of the Emilies.
2: One of the what?
12: The sequel starring Meryl Streep and Anne Hathaway takes in another $43 million. It's earned almost $300 million globally during its 2 weeks in theaters.
11: Mortal Kombat 2 comes in a close second at $40 million.

0: something happens to you, let's say you're in an accident or whatever, and they need to help you by getting into your accounts, do you know that survey says 70% of spouses and partners don't know how to get in their significant other or spouse's accounts? That's a real problem, because depending on what's happened to the person you love, you may need to pay bills, you may need to pay rent, mortgage, car payment, whatever. You need to have a conversation with the one you love about what you got, how to access it. And when the chips are down, you can be there for each other in person, emotionally, and financially.
1: This is kind of a money story. I bet you have heard somebody talk about moving to or retiring to Portugal in particular in the last 6 months or a year. Has some numbers here. More American retirees are considering moving to Europe. This is both from Monmouth University and Gallup. The percentage of people age 55 and up who want to leave the country is now 17%. That is more than four times the level 50 years ago in 1976. The figure has really accelerated, though, since the year 2017. It's not politics, not trying to say that. It's large part just the cost. You can live a better quality of life for cheaper, have access to affordable health care in a lot of these countries, and housing in the later years in Portugal, which a lot of people talk about. Cost of living per month for a single person, excluding rent, is $600. In the U.S., it's about 1,200, so half there. Landis Morning News continues at 7 o'clock, just 3 minutes from now. It's called Urban Sprawl, and how bad Atlanta's got it. Is it getting better, is the question. 6:57 now.
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1: 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I'm Chris Chandler. This is Atlanta's Morning News, starting another week. Thank you for starting Monday with us. 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
1: These stories in less than 90 seconds. Hey, traffic and weather. First, here's Smile and Mark McKay.
2: Big delays out of Douglasville this Monday morning due to a crash. Two left lanes knocked out. A single file right lane open. I-20 eastbound, 2 miles past Highway 92, Fairburn Road, exit 37, with the delay stretching back to Highway 5. That has already put some extra pressure on Highway 78, Veterans Memorial Highway. Drivers using that as an alternate this morning. Watching I-20 trouble in East Atlanta, Isabella Rodriguez.
3: And we have some progress for East Atlanta's drivers. The I-20 westbound crash at Hill Street is now onto the right shoulder, and the delays are improving. Next report at 7:10 from the Loud Security System Traffic Center, Triple Team Traffic, 95.5 WSB.
4: Partly to mostly cloudy for today. Already a few rain showers are making their way through Cartersville and Woodstock. Can't rule out more of an isolated rain shower later on today with a high of 79. Lows tonight in the mid-50s. Tomorrow starting off with cloudy skies and turning sunny through tomorrow afternoon. Right now, 64 degrees in Villarrica, 60 in Fayetteville. It is 64 in East Point. Meteorologist Christina Edwards, 95.5 WSB.
1: 7:01 now. And our top local story this morning, Metro Atlanta residents are feeling the direct impact of urban sprawl, feeling it right in the wallet. That's according to a new study showing housing is the biggest point of contention for a lot of people struggling to make ends meet.
5: Housing affordability is a major factor when people decide to live outside the city.
6: That's probably the most discussed point when you talk about urban sprawl.
5: But Dr. Shima Hamidi, the study's lead researcher at Johns Hopkins Bloomberg School of Public Health, says some Metro Atlanta residents end up spending more to get around than they do on housing.
6: We found households that spend 30 to 35% of their income on transportation.
5: She says where you live in a sprawling metro area has a big impact on everything from your social life to health outcomes. Jennifer Perry, 95.5 WSB.
7: And I'm WSB's Austin Eller. Aside from higher costs, Amidi says there's also a higher risk on the roads for people who have longer commutes.
6: 2.2 times higher risk of being in a fatal crash for a person who lives in sprawling areas, and 6.5 times higher risk of a pedestrian being in a fatal crash.
7: Meanwhile, she also says people who live closer in the city tend to spend more time outside and walking, Chris.
1: Also, a variety of health impacts to urban sprawl of the type we see here in Atlanta. I bet you'd never come up with this one yourself. For example, those in sprawling areas have a 62% higher chance of contracting Lyme disease. 7:03 now with more news. Here are Judd Hickenbotham and Cheryl Castro.
8: A memorial service is planned today for the three Forsyth County teenagers killed in a car crash over spring break in Florida. Horizon Christian Academy announces a service for Jackson Mobley, Charlotte Martin, and Jalen Fair will be at Browns Bridge Church in Cumming.
9: Yeah, police say the car carrying the teens lost control near St. George Island and ran off the road. Mobley's 16-year-old sister was badly injured but survived. This evening's service starts at 6:30.
8: The Dunwoody City Council considers an ordinance tonight that would ban vape shops in the city limits. Some residents want to see it passed.
10: I have worked a lot with students who have been addicted and are addicted to vaping.
9: But at least one member of the council points out that vapes will still be widely available even with the closure of vape shops, which are defined as any business in which 25% or more of its retail sales come from alternative nicotine products. The ordinance would exclude grocery stores and convenience stores that already sell vapes.
8: It's 7:04. A flight lands early this morning in Nebraska carrying 17 Americans who were stuck on a cross-Atlantic cruise hit with an outbreak of hantavirus. One of those Americans has tested positive, while another is showing symptoms. All are expected to be monitored for weeks after arriving home.
9: Now, three infected passengers on that cruise died from the virus, but correspondent Maggie Rooley says the World Health Organization insists the risk to the public remains very low.
11: While the hantavirus might seem, new and scary to a lot of people that have never heard of it before, it's actually a virus that they know really well, and they know how it spreads. And they insisted to us that it does not spread like COVID-19.
9: It's believed the first victims of the cruise picked up the virus while traveling in northern Argentina. Two Georgians who were also on the ship are already back home and are being monitored for symptoms.
8: After days of waiting, the U.S. finally has Iran's response to the latest peace proposal to end the conflict in the Middle East.
12: It is taking longer than they had expected it to. In fact, on Friday, Trump and other administration officials had said they thought they would receive a response that day. Trump now says that he has received it, he's read it, and he doesn't like it.
8: Correspondent Julia Benbrook says it's not publicly known what was in Iran's response. The U.S. has called for Iran to end its nuclear program in exchange for lighter sanctions. There's also a push to reopen the Strait of Hormuz. The conflict will likely be a hot topic later this week when President Trump heads to China for a visit with President Xi.
9: Meanwhile, Israeli Prime Minister Benjamin Netanyahu also says the conflict with Iran is not over because much of Iran's nuclear capabilities remain. He tells CBS News his goal is to draw financial support from the U.S. from the current $3.8 billion per year to zero. He says he'd like to start the process now.
8: Check back often. We will keep you updated on the conflict in the Middle East here on 95.5 WSB and on the WSB radio app. Breaking news from the region when it happens.
9: Well, a big fire breaks out in an apartment complex in Chambly, forcing several residents out of their homes.
5: Firefighters worked to put out a blaze at the Windsor Parkview Apartments on Peachtree Boulevard. Multiple engines responded to the building, leading crews to have to close the intersection of Peachtree Boulevard and Claremont Road for a period of time. The fire is said to have caused a partial collapse of the roof, but fortunately, no injuries have been reported.
8: WSB's Michelle Wright says the fire remains under investigation, although it is believed a rooftop air conditioning unit may be to blame, as some businesses near the complex will be forced to stay closed today.
9: Well, the man accused of breaking into an SUV in Atlanta and stealing unreleased music by Beyonce is scheduled to go on trial today. Calvin Evans previously rejected a plea deal that would have led to a five-year prison sentence.
8: Police arrested Evans and charged him with stealing luggage and jump drives left in a parked vehicle belonging to Beyonce's choreographer on Krog Street. The prosecutors point out that Evans has a rap sheet that includes car break-ins dating back years. This hour of Atlanta's Morning News is sponsored by Reliable Heating and Air. It's 7:06.
1: And we have just an astounding number for you when we continue in 3 minutes. Take a guess, and I bet you'll never come up with this. Just exactly how many in total robocalls people got in this country just in the last month? You'll hear the answer. Continued travel advisory on I-20 in the Douglasville area, and warm or cold, wet or dry. Christina Edwards is here with our exclusive five-day forecast for the week ahead. I'm Chris Chandler. 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
1: 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Great to have you along. 7-Eleven on a Monday morning. Our Grand for Gas keyword is just an hour away then. At 8-Eleven, you'll hear the word. It's a simple one that you'll enter onto our app or website. Somebody's going to win $1,000 by 8:30 this morning when the window closes. Our Grand for Gas contest with Metro Atlanta. Gas prices still super duper high this morning, well above $4. Let's get live team coverage of traffic and then the 5-day forecast back to Douglas County. First, as we go to the traffic center, here's Mark McKay.
2: Not good out of Douglas this morning, Chris. 4 miles of jam traffic leaving Highway 5, trying to work your way past a crash. Still in two left lanes. Fire department's in two left lanes. Once they move on, we'll get all lanes open as the damaged vehicles are now on the right shoulder on I-20 eastbound past Highway 92, Fairburn Road exit 37. Close to Lee Road, so 78 has been an option, but Veterans Memorial Highway starting to feel the pain. Crash in the shoulder in East Atlanta, I-20 westbound at Hill Street. Outside the perimeter, it's slow. I-20 westbound leaving Evans Mill Road through the work zone, clearing Wesley Chapel. Into downtown Atlanta now with the help of Isabella Rodriguez.
3: Your ride is starting to get sluggish. Heading into the Midtown area, you'll be tapping those brakes on 7585 northbound at Langford Parkway as you approach I-20, and those delays don't ease until you get past North Avenue by those Georgia Tech buildings. 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From the Loud Security System Traffic Center, next report at 720, Tripleton Traffic, 95.5 WSB.
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4: Light rain showers now moving through Canton as well as North Fulton. Waleska getting some of the heavier downpours. Cartersville, you are dodging the rain showers at the moment. The rest of Metro Atlanta, we have partly to mostly cloudy skies, and that'll stay the trend for the rest of today. High 79. A few more isolated rain showers possible later on this afternoon. Lows tonight in the mid-50s. Tomorrow, starting off with cloudy skies in the morning, then sunshine for tomorrow afternoon. A high of 78 will rise to a high around 80 degrees on Wednesday before a cold front moves through. That means a few more rain showers for Wednesday afternoon. Thursday and Friday, sunshine and drier conditions with highs in the upper 70s. Right now, it's 64 degrees in Villarrica, 58 in Decatur, 61 in Covington. Meteorologist Christina Edwards, 95.5 WSB.
1: Hope you had a great weekend. Good morning to you. It is May the 11th, Monday. I'm Chris Chandler. Money updates coming in about 4 minutes at 7:17. Consumer sentiment number last month was very sour. A couple more reports coming this week, as you'll hear, that may clarify exactly why. You'll hear. Atlanta's Morning News continues now, 7:13.
9: Nominations open today for the Georgia Chamber's Coolest Thing Made in Georgia competition. Chamber President and CEO Chris Clark insists the contest is important.
22: It really has two intentions. One, to spotlight the stuff that we make here, we create here, to create pride in that, help those businesses grow. But the other thing is to make sure that young men and women in this state understand that they can make, do, grow, innovate, and create here.
8: Last year's winner was Lockheed Martin Super Hercules plane. This year's winner will be announced during the Chamber's congressional lunch in August.
9: Well, as the conflict in the Middle East continues to drive up oil and gas prices, U.S. Energy Secretary Chris Wright says the White House is open to all ideas to try to bring those prices back down.
23: All measures that can be taken to lower the price of at the pump and lower the prices for Americans, this administration is in support of.
9: He tells NBC's Meet the Press a move to suspend the federal gas tax remains on the table.
8: Gas prices have jumped more than 50% since the conflict began. The national average for regular unleaded is now $4.52 per gallon. Georgia's average is almost 50 cents cheaper than the national mark, due in large part to the suspension of the state gas tax, although that suspension is set to run out next week unless the governor extends it.
9: In a statement, the head of Denver International Airport insists safety remains their top priority. It comes after a person's hit and killed on a runway by a Frontier Airlines jet as it was taking off.
6: Authorities say the person scaled a fence near the runway and made it onto the tarmac just 2 minutes later. That passenger plane with 231 people and more than 21,000 pounds of fuel on board runs over the pedestrian.
8: Andrew Dibbert reports the collision caused an engine fire. The pilot slammed on the brakes, evacuated all the passengers from the cabin as it filled with smoke. 12 people reported minor injuries. The FAA is now investigating.
9: Well, an app that tracks call data finds Americans receive more than 4.2 billion robocalls just last month.
8: So far, more than a billion robocalls have been made to Georgians this year. That averages out to about 79 unwanted calls per person. It's about the same as the month before, but activity has shifted when it comes to the type of calls we're getting. Unwanted telemarketing and scam calls increased by 11%, while notification calls fell by 11%. WSB Sabrina Cupid reports blocking unwanted calls is not easy because robocallers cycle through thousands of phone numbers, and many include the same telephone prefixes as your own phone number. One suggestion is silencing unknown callers on your phone, which will automatically send them to voicemail.
9: Well, recent UGA grads get one last chance today in Athens to ring the chapel bell before it's temporarily taken down.
7: UGA's chapel bell is undergoing preservation work this summer. It's being removed from the tower and taken to an off-site partner for evaluation. The historic bell dates back to 1835. The university says it can be easily damaged from cracking because of its age and frequent use. Students and alumni come to North Campus to ring the bell for any milestone, from graduation to a Georgia Bulldog football victory. The bell is expected to be reinstalled to kick off the 2026 fall semester. Mary Reinhauerth, 95.5 WSB.
8: It's 716.
1: Trying to do math real fast, and I shouldn't. What is that, 170 years old?
9: Yeah, not bad.
1: 170 years old, indeed. Coming up at 720, we'll update the weather for the first part of this week, and we'll get you to work on time, too. Let's check your money next. 717 Money Update, sponsored by Four Seasons Home Care, and here's Bloomberg's Andrew O'Day.
10: High prices, both right now and expected in coming months, get the blame for U.S. consumer sentiment dropping to a new all-time low here in May, according to the latest from the University of Michigan. This week, we get reports showing whether the souring collective mood ought to keep on souring. The Labor Department's April Consumer Price Index comes Tuesday, the Producer Price Index Wednesday. The first reading, measuring retail inflation, likely will show another big spike after the March jump. Bloomberg Economics forecasts an increase of 0.6% from March to April, which would land the year-over-year inflation rate at 3.7%. That is based in part on measures of gas prices, which increased 7% last month. Wednesday's reading of wholesale inflation could show a dramatic jump to 4.9% year-over-year, fed by price increases for diesel and jet fuel and the recent pickup in freight activity affecting the costs of transportation and warehousing.
1: Stock futures, not much changed ahead of the opening bell this morning. Like I say, I should have known not to do math. Our producer, Justin, who we're glad to have back this morning after a too long absence. 191 years since 1835. The thing is almost 200 years old, starting its renovations today. We'll continue in just 2 minutes here on Atlanta's Morning News, how you can own part of Arby's pretty soon, plus traffic and weather. It's 7:18.
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1: Well, 720's Atlanta's Morning News continues. I'm Chris Chandler. Good morning. After traffic and weather in less than 90 seconds. Now, latest on the search for a missing American soldier overseas. Let's start Triple Team Traffic now with Smilin' Mark McKay.
2: All right, we're going to get some movement now, positive movement on I-20 eastbound. Chris, crash that had two left lanes knocked out for about an hour has been moved fully to the right shoulder. All lanes back open on I-20 eastbound past Highway 1, Highway 92, exit to 37. The delays do stretch back into the heart of Douglasville toward Highway 5. We will start to watch the speed pick up, especially as you roll closer toward Lithia Springs and Six Flags. This lighten the load there for sure. I-20 westbound is slow as you leave Douglas into DeKalb County. I-20 west at Evans Mill Road. Where's the worst of it in Gwinnett County now, Isabella Rodriguez?
3: 85 southbound is filling in as you make your way towards Norcross with that slow ride beginning near Pleasant Hill Road and continuing down towards 285. Traffic brought to you by John Foy and Associates. You didn't choose to get hurt, but you could choose the strong arm for the care and compensation you're entitled to. JohnFoy.com. Next report at 7:30 from the Loud Security System Traffic Center, Triple Team Traffic 95.5 WSB.
11: Rain showers moving through Cherokee County and North Fulton at the moment. We will see a few more spotty rain showers through the course of today. Otherwise, partly to mostly cloudy, high 79, lows tonight in the mid-50s. Right now, 57 degrees in Powder Springs, 61 in Chamblee. It is 62 in Conyers. Meteorologist Christina Edwards, 95.5 WSB.
1: Well, Dunwoody, much in the news this morning, had that vape shop story. And coming in 3 minutes at 7:25, Clark Howard's talking about Dunwoody. What he finds is some promising news from there. It's 7:22.
8: The search continues today for the second of two U.S. soldiers who went missing during a training exercise in North Africa. It comes after searchers find the remains of the other missing soldier.
5: First Lieutenant Kendrick Lamont Key Jr., a 14A Air Defense Artillery officer, was one of two U.S. soldiers who fell off a cliff during a recreational hike in Morocco. He was 27 years old.
9: Lisa Dwyer reports the soldier's disappearance triggered a response from the U.S., Morocco, and other military partners, totaling more than 600 personnel.
8: The Atlanta-based owner of fast food chains, including Dunkin' and Arby's, files the paperwork to become publicly traded.
12: Inspire Brands filed confidentially for the IPO, saying the number of shares and price range for the offering have not been determined yet. Sources tell Bloomberg the IPO could raise about $2 billion. The Atlanta-based company's holdings also include Jimmy John's, Baskin-Robbins, Sonic Drive-In and Buffalo Wild Wings. Inspire bought Dunkin' Brands back in 2020 in an $11 billion deal that took the company private. I'm Bloomberg's Gina Cervetti for 95.5 WSB.
9: 1,000 show up for a long-running Mother's Day March for Peace in Boston.
13: Clementina Cherry began this Mother's Day walk 30 years ago after her son Lewis killed on his way to a Teens Against Violence meeting. His mom is still marching for peace.
15: Violence doesn't stop, and so walking for peace and promoting peace cannot stop.
8: Reporter Ted Wayman says participants hope to raise awareness about violence in the area. Just hours before the event, a pair of shootings in Boston left one person dead and two others injured.
9: Well, The Devil Wears Prada 2 remains in vogue as it leads the weekend box office in second straight week. The Meryl Streep hit barely beats out another highly anticipated sequel, Mortal Kombat 2, bringing in $43 million.
8: It's now made almost $300 million globally in just 2 weeks. The Michael Jackson biopic Michael now stands in third place, although it also continues to draw in fans.
9: Well, the Georgia baseball team makes some history. For the first time in 18 years, Bulldogs have won the SEC regular season title. In fact, Georgia clinches the conference's best record with 4 games left on its schedule.
8: It's their first title since 2008, which is also the last year that they advanced to the College World Series in Omaha. The conference tournament begins next week. It's 7:24.
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4: The fight going on in Dunwoody over surveillance cameras is the flip side to what I talked about recently about how incredibly great it is how cameras are reducing crime. You see this again and again where someone will be spotted by somebody's home cameras and they can talk to them right through the cameras and people go running away. But the issue in Dunwoody is one we got to figure out all over the country. We don't want a government-run surveillance state because you never know how that can be abused. So having clear rules about how cameras are used in your community and how they pool together is something that every government must have in place so that these cameras are for the good, not potentially for the bad.
1: Thank you, Clark. Grand for Gas contest keywords about 45 minutes away now. Make sure you check back at about 8:11, 8:12 this morning. That's when you'll hear the word that could win you $1,000 this morning. When Atlanta's morning news continues at 7:30, mentioned this vape shop story a minute ago. If you're just joining us, just coming in here, that will be our top story at the half hour. Metro Community, which is talking about banning vape shops entirely, and maybe why. Well, this is Atlanta's morning news. It is Monday. I'm Chris Chandler. It's great to have you with us to start another week. Stay with us. It's 7:26.
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1: It's 7:30 now. Good morning. I'm Chris Chandler. This is Atlanta's Morning News. Thank you for starting the day with us. Our top local stories.
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8: A DeKalb County apartment fire leaves dozens without a place to live.
1: These stories coming in less than 90 seconds. First, though, traffic and weather. Here's Mark McKay.
2: Trying to unwind the 3 miles of delays out of Douglasville this morning. All lanes reopened. Crash just after 6. Been moved to the right shoulder on I-20 eastbound, just past Highway 92 Fairburn Road, exit 37. Leftover slow traffic back toward Highway 5 in the Arbor Place Mall region. Highway 78 has been an alternate, but it's also all slow rolling into Lithia Springs on Highway 78 eastbound, especially working toward Thornton Road this morning. Next, report at 7:40 from the Loud Security Systems Traffic Center. Triple Team Traffic, 95.5 WSB.
11: A few spotty rain showers moving through Cherokee County on their way into North Fulton and Forsyth counties. Otherwise, we are starting off with partly to mostly cloudy skies this morning, and that trend will continue for today with a high of 79. A few more isolated rain showers possible for later on this afternoon into this evening. Lows tonight in the mid-70s. Right now, 61 degrees in Marietta, 58 in Dunwoody. It is 66 in Tecula. Meteorologist Christina Upwards, 95.5 WSB.
1: 7:31, our top local story this morning. The future of one controversial type of store in the city of Dunwoody is up in the air ahead of an expected vote tonight by the city council.
25: A temporary moratorium on vape shops expires today, and some Dunwoody residents are hoping it becomes permanent.
28: I do not believe that there is any place for a vape shop in our village.
25: City Councilman John Hennigan questions why a ban is necessary when vape products are already sold at gas stations.
29: I'm just trying to understand where we're at. Are we a nanny society where we're trying to stop everything?
25: The proposed ordinance would define a business as a vape shop if 25% or more of sales come from alternative nicotine products. Grocery stores and convenience stores already selling vapes would be exempt. Bill Caiaccio, 95.5 WSB.
1: The city currently has no restrictions on vape shops. This proposal would also exclude restrictions on more traditional tobacco stores that sell cigars and cigarettes. 7:32 now. With more news, here are Judd Hickenbotham and Cheryl Castro.
8: Happening today, the trial is set to begin for the man accused of stealing music from Beyonce the last time she performed in Atlanta.
30: Kelvin Evans opted for a trial instead of taking a plea deal in connection to the charges against him stemming from a car break-in and theft just a few days before Beyonce hit Atlanta for her Cowboy Carter tour. One of her team members discovers that the rented Jeep Wagoneer they'd been driving was broken into near Cronk Street Market last July and called 911.
31: And it's really, really important information in there. Like, I work with someone who's, like, of a high status.
30: Evans has pleaded not guilty and faces up to 6 years in prison if convicted. Michelle Wright, 95.5 WSB.
9: Three Forsyth County teens killed in a spring break car crash are being remembered tonight. WSB's Graham Carroll reports a 14 continues to recover from her injuries.
32: Yeah, Judd, the teens were bound for beach fun on the Gulf Coast of Florida, but their vehicle veered off the highway, struck a tree, and caught fire. Jamison Mobley was pulled from the wreckage before the fire. She is slowly recovering from her injuries. Her older brother, 18-year-old Jackson Mobley, was driving. He died along with 17-year-old Charlotte Martin and 16-year-old Jalen Fair. All four attended Horizon Christian Academy. This evening, friends and family are gathering to remember them and celebrate their lives. The service for all three at 6:30 at Brownsbridge Church. Incoming, there's also a memorial now on that stretch of road in Franklin County, Florida. Three blue crosses stand where the accident occurred. Reporting live in the 24-hour news center, Graham Carroll, 95.5 WSB.
8: New this morning at 7:34, a plane carrying 17 American passengers evacuated from a hantavirus-stricken cruise ship has arrived in Nebraska from the Canary Islands. One passenger has tested positive for the disease. Another is showing symptoms. Allison Kosick reports the passengers are being placed in quarantine in Omaha.
0: Three people have died in this outbreak, one of them a 70-year-old Dutch national. Authorities believe the first victims traveled to the Patagonia region where the virus is circulating.
9: Two Georgians who were on the cruise have already arrived back home. Both are being monitored, though neither has shown any symptoms.
8: Updating the conflict in the Middle East, the Strait of Hormuz is still blocked, trapping over 1,500 cargo ships in the Persian Gulf after President Trump rejects Iran's counteroffer to end the conflict.
3: The president saying in a post on social media, "I have just read the response from Iran's so-called representatives. I don't like it. Totally unacceptable." The one-page U.S. proposal would see Iran relinquish its stranglehold over the Strait of Hormuz.
9: Tom Sufi Burridge reports that would have allowed free passage for ships and provided some relief for the world's economy and gas prices. Under the proposal, the U.S. would gradually ease its military blockade on Iranian ports during a new 30-day period to negotiate a full deal.
8: Meanwhile, Israeli Prime Minister Benjamin Netanyahu says the Iran conflict is not over. He says Iran's nuclear material and proxy networks still need to be dismantled. Netanyahu goes on to say he wants to reduce U.S. military support from $3.8 billion a year to zero.
9: The Justice Department is reportedly investigating $2.6 billion of suspiciously timed oil trades tied to the conflict with Iran.
4: In at least four cases, oil traders bet prices would drop right before they actually did. Sources say investigators are working to determine whether they cashed in on access to government secrets. Investigators now probing whether they'd received inside information.
8: Elizabeth Schulze reports the trades were placed just before President Trump announced he would postpone attacks on Iran's power grid, hours before it announced ceasefire, and minutes before Iran announced the Strait of Hormuz would temporarily reopen.
9: We'll check back often. We'll keep you updated on the conflict in the Middle East here on 95.5 WSB and on the WSB radio app. Breaking news in the region when it happens.
8: A new study says Atlanta is still one of the most sprawling metro areas in the country. Researchers at Johns Hopkins Bloomberg School of Public Health say Atlanta is second only to Riverside, California. Lead researcher Shima Hamidi says being more spread out has an impact on many issues related to quality of life.
5: Health outcomes, the rate of hospitalizations from heart attack, COPD, and similar diseases are much higher in sprawling areas than compact areas.
9: Now, the study also finds many Metro Atlanta residents are spending more on transportation than they are on housing. The research shows the Metro Atlanta area is making improvements in attracting more of the population to urban centers. This hour of Atlanta's Morning News is sponsored by Reliable Heating and Air. It's 7:36.
1: And the coolest thing made in Georgia. That story coming up when we continue in just 3 minutes. Triple Team Traffic checks downtown Atlanta. And meteorologist Christina Edwards has our exclusive five-day forecast for the work and for the school week ahead. It's 7:36 now.
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1: 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As Atlanta's morning news continues, I'm Chris Chandler, just about 30 minutes away now, half an hour away from our Grand for Gas keyword for this morning. You'll hear it at 8:11, just as each weekday morning. It'll be your chance with a simple keyword to win $1,000 during Atlanta's morning news this morning. How far would that go with gas prices so high? 8:11 is the time. So make sure you check back here, our keyword, to give it a shot. Super easy to try and win. Let's get our 5-day forecast. We'll do that after we check Triple Team traffic. Let's check downtown Atlanta. Here's Mark McKay.
11: Crowded on the connector, Chris, 7585 northbound, leaving Langford Parkway. Heaviest of that, it's going to be up past I-20. I-20 in the work zone, a little slow out east. I-20 westbound, approaching Wesley Chapel Road. Bad crash on the east side, shutting down the westbound lanes of Memorial Drive at 285. Use Rockbridge Road instead. Watching that west freeway, Isabella Rodriguez.
13: The delays are improving on I-20 eastbound. That earlier crash on I-20 eastbound, it was past Highway 92, but it's now on the shoulder, and those delays are improving. 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
16: Rain showers drifting out of Cherokee County into northern Forsyth counties. We do have some rain that is moving out of Cumming into the direction of Flowery Branch and Gainesville. So spotty rain showers remain in the forecast for the rest of today. Otherwise, partly to mostly cloudy with a high of 79, lows tonight in the mid-50s. Tomorrow, starting off with cloudy skies, then sunshine through the afternoon, breezy with a high of 78. Wednesday, partly cloudy with an isolated rain shower, daytime high near 80. We're going to stay nice and dry for Thursday and Friday with sunny skies. Morning lows in the 50s, daytime highs in the upper 70s. Right now, 63 degrees in Buckhead. It's 59 in Conyers, 63 in Griffin. Meteorologist Christina Edwards, 95.5 WSB.
1: Well, I suppose you got to be of the age to know how alarming this sounds. Coming on our Monday update in less than 5 minutes at 7:47, why they want to restart Three Mile Island. Good morning to you. It is Monday, May the 11th. I'm Chris Chandler. 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
18: An investigation is underway near the U.S.-Mexico border into a possible case of human smuggling that had tragic results.
0: A railroad employee conducting a routine inspection of freight cars in the Texas border town of Laredo found six bodies inside of boxcars. Police have not released the ages, genders, or nationalities of those people. In a statement, Union Pacific said it was saddened by this incident and working with law enforcement.
9: Jim Ryan reports the high temperature when the bodies were found Sunday afternoon in Laredo was 97 degrees, and the closed boxcar had no air conditioning.
3: Dozens of residents are displaced this morning after a huge fire on the roof of a Chambly apartment building. The apartments off Peachtree Boulevard caught fire Sunday afternoon. The building's roof collapsed, and businesses below the apartments will remain closed this morning.
9: And no residents are injured. It's believed a rooftop air conditioning unit may be to blame for the blaze. DeKalb Fire and Rescue is investigating the cause of that fire.
3: The remains of an Army officer who went missing during a military exercise in Morocco are recovered while the search continues for a second missing soldier. A Moroccan search team found the body of 27-year-old First Lieutenant Kendrick Key Jr. about a mile from where both soldiers fell into the ocean.
9: The Army says the soldiers fell from a cliff earlier this month during an off-duty recreational hike. They had been taking part in an annual joint exercise called African Lion.
3: Defense Secretary Pete Hegseth says the Pentagon is launching another investigation into Senator Mark Kelly. It comes after the Democratic senator, former astronaut and Navy veteran, tells CBS's Face the Nation that the conflict in Iran has depleted U.S. stockpiles of weapons.
18: And the numbers are, I think it's fair to say it's shocking. How deep we have gone into these magazines.
9: Hegseth accuses Kelly of revealing classified information, but Kelly says Hegseth discussed the stockpiles at public hearings. The new probe follows two other investigations attempting to punish Kelly. They center on a video he made with other lawmakers urging service members not to obey illegal orders.
3: While most airlines are cutting flights, Frontier Airlines is pumping more seats into the market.
19: Frontier is taking the market share left on the table after Spirit went out of business. According to Cirium, Frontier has added 3 million seats overall in the last week to its schedule between June and September. The airline is significantly boosting its presence in Atlanta. Frontier's additions have more than offset the loss of Spirit's capacity, resulting of an increase of 56,000 seats at Hartsfield. However, the plan is risky as jet fuel prices soar. I'm Bloomberg's Courtney Donahoe for 95.5 WSB.
9: Well, we're still being flooded with robocalls. In fact, more than 1 billion of these unwanted calls have been made to Georgians so far this year. According to UMail, an app that tracks call data, that works out to an average of about 79 unwanted calls for each of us.
3: The types of robocalls are shifting. The latest figures show unwanted telemarketing and scam calls are up about 11%, while notification calls are down by 11%. These categories account for roughly 60% of all robocalls.
9: Starting today, Cartersville's public square in front of City Hall will be closed temporarily. The city says it's part of ongoing construction at City Hall.
3: Crews will be installing storm structures and piping along Cherokee Avenue for the next few days. The Cartersville City Hall drive-thru will still be open, but rerouted through a temporary parking lot.
9: For a second straight year, the Georgia Chamber is trying to find the coolest thing made in Georgia.
20: Last year, Lockheed Martin's Super Hercules won the title, but Georgia Chamber President and CEO Chris Clark says they hope to see a whole new crop of nominations this go-round.
21: Last year, we had millions of media impressions, hundreds of thousands of voters, and it all came down kind of like a March Madness with Georgia voters and, quite frankly, voters from around the world giving us their opinion.
20: They will have 32 slots this year compared with 64 last year. The winner will be announced during the chamber's congressional lunch in August. Jonathan O'Brien, 95.5 WSB.
3: It's 7:46.
1: We'll come in up at 7:50. We'll update the weather, get you to work on time too. Check your money next. Here's Bloomberg's Andrew O'Day.
7: 3 Mile Island, a name singed into the minds of many, will be among topics on which Constellation Energy will be pressed when the nuclear power plant operator posts its latest results Monday. Shareholders will want updates on the company's plan to resume operations at its shuttered plant near Harrisburg, Pennsylvania, site of a partial nuclear meltdown in 1979. Constellation's report also will include an update on its January acquisition of one-time rival Calpine Corporation. A renewed focus on selling name-brand obesity drugs through a partnership with Wegovy and Ozempic maker Novo Nordisk will be front and center when Hims & Hers posts its latest results, also Monday. The market will want to know how well the public response is going to Hims & Hers' new weight loss membership plan launched in late March, which includes support services and nutrition guidance. Following the company's switch from its attempt to market compounded versions of GLP-1 treatments, resulting in litigation.
1: Stock futures, not much changed ahead of the opening bell at 9:30 this morning. AAA's Metro Atlanta gas price average will start the week at $4.12 a gallon. That average this morning is down 3 cents from yesterday, up 21 cents, though, from Monday a week ago. Well, when Atlanta's morning news continues in just 2 minutes from now, getting in your steps may not require as many steps as we have been told all this time. You'll hear that story. Plus, we'll check Triple Team traffic and get the weather forecast for the first part of this week as well. Stay with us. I'm Chris Chandler at 7:48. 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
6: 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It's coming at 8:11. Let's get traffic and weather now. We'll start at the traffic center. Mark McKay.
7: We'll start in Duluth as well, getting into Norcross, where the crowd is gathering now on I-85 southbound at Highway 316. Tight fit to clear Indian Trail Road. The delays in Cherokee County picking up, leaving Holly Springs and Woodstock. Those through lanes are slowing at Town Lake Parkway. 75 still working well between Ackworth, Kennesaw, and Marietta. Here come the brake lights on 400, Isabella Rodriguez.
8: You will indeed be tapping those brake lights on Georgia 400 southbound near that Old Milton Parkway exit 10, and with a slow ride continuing down towards Roswell. 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Next report at 8 o'clock from the Loud Security System Traffic Center. Triple Team Traffic, 95.5 WSB.
9: Spotty rain showers moving through the metro area for the rest of today. Otherwise, partly to mostly cloudy with a high of 79. Lows tonight in the mid-50s. Right now, 67 degrees in Tucker, 64 in Kennesaw. It is 64 in Cartersville. Meteorologist Christina Upwards, 95.5 WSB.
6: Coming at 7:55, if you're a college student looking to make some money, Clark Howard's got a special tip for you. It's 7:52.
10: The civil trial against former Miami Dolphins wide receiver Tyreek Hill comes to an abrupt end as a judge announces that Hill and social media influencer Sophie Hall have agreed to a settlement.
11: Sophie Hall has agreed to dismiss the assault and battery claims, and the defendant Tyreek Hill has agreed to settle the negligence claim.
12: Yeah, the OnlyFans model claimed the football player broke her leg during football drills in the backyard of his Florida home back in 2023. Hill's team claims she accidentally tripped over a dog. The details of the deal are not disclosed. Afterward, though, Hill said he's going to Disney World to celebrate.
10: Well, the fight to redraw congressional maps continues to escalate. Virginia is now asking its own Supreme Court to pause the ruling that struck down a new map Democrats counted on, and the legal battle could go even higher.
13: Virginia Democrats say they're going to try to appeal to the U.S. Supreme Court. The U.S. Supreme Court can decide whether it's going to take this case and hear the arguments, but the experts we've spoken with point out that typically, when it comes to questions of state law, the state's highest court has the final word.
12: Stephen Portnoy reports the latest Virginia court ruling quashes a new map, narrowly approved by voters in a referendum last month, that would have given Democrats as many as four new pickup opportunities ahead of the midterms. Democrats are seeking to offset expected gains from GOP-friendly redistricting in other states.
10: The Devil Wears Prada 2 scores a first-round win over Mortal Kombat 2 at the weekend box office.
14: Do I know her?
15: I'm Andy Sachs. Andrea?
16: She was one of the Emilys.
14: One of the what?
10: The sequel starring Meryl Streep and Anne Hathaway takes in another $43 million. It's earned almost $300 million globally during its first 2 weeks in theaters.
12: And Mortal Kombat 2 comes in a close second at $40 million in its debut weekend. The Michael Jackson biopic Michael still going strong in third place. Sheep Detectives and Billie Eilish, Hit Me Hard and Soft, the tour round out the top five.
10: Well, new research finds taking 8,500 steps a day could help maintain weight loss after dieting. That's fewer than it was traditionally thought. thought. The findings presented at the European Congress on Obesity suggests 8,500 steps a day will help maintain weight loss after dieting.
12: The 10,000 steps a day standard became popular during the 1960s as a marketing campaign to sell pedometers in Japan. Researchers say roughly 80% of overweight or obese people who initially lose weight tend to put some or all of it back on again within 3 to 5 years. It's 7:54.
6: So even 8,500 steps, I just looked this up, is 4.25 miles per day.
12: Is that how much it is?
6: Fewer
9: walk.
6: Steps, but that's a pretty good walk.
12: Let's get walking, man.
6: It does say here that assumes an average stride. Here's WSB consumer expert Clark Howard, next, sponsored by the Original Mattress Factory.
14: At every college campus in the United States, coming up in just weeks, there are going to be big dumpsters outside every dorm where students at the last minute are like, huh, I can't take all this stuff home. And they throw perfectly good working stuff into these dumpsters. You would not believe how many TVs that are nearly new get thrown in these dumpsters at colleges, which means I guess these kids have too much money, or their parents do. But if you are the parent of a college student, you want to talk to them now about coming up with a strategy to sell what they don't need and what they can't take at the end of the semester, because that's money back in your pocket and you're eliminating waste out there. Think about it.

0: 10% more likely than older to report that their local job market is good. Not so much for the most part. In the United States, younger people are 21 points less likely to say so than older ones. Atlanta's Morning News continues in 4 minutes, right at 8 o'clock. Our top story at 8, urban sprawl. It's called, some new numbers about how bad it is here in Atlanta and real effects it can cause on all of us here. It's 7:56.
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0: It's 8 o'clock. Good morning. I'm Chris Chandler. This is Atlanta's Morning News. Thank you for starting Monday with us. 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
0: These stories coming up in less than 90 seconds. But first, traffic and weather. Here's Smiling Mark McKay.
13: Stuck in the jam, leaving Stone Mountain, trying to get to 285 via Memorial Drive. There's hope. Injury crash that had the westbound lane of Memorial Drive over I-285 shut down for a while has cleared. There are 285 delays leaving Tucker into Doraville and Dunwoody. Worst of that's between I-85 and exit 31 Peachtree Boulevard. Eastbound slowing, leaving I-75 pointed toward Sandy Springs. Isabella Rodriguez has found a new snag on the downtown connector.
14: And it's causing the ride to be sluggish heading into the city, all due to a crash on 7585 northbound at Peachtree Pine Street, exit 249. That's blocking a center lane, causing delays back towards Langford Parkway. Next report at 8:10 from the Loud Security System Traffic Center, Triple Team Traffic, 95.5 WSB.

0: Rain showers drifting through Acworth and Kennesaw at the moment, passing by the Marietta area. It's on its way into Roswell and Alpharetta. We also have rain showers that are drifting through Flowery Branch, Gainesville, Coal Mountain, and coming at the moment. So that's what we can expect for the rest of today. Partly to mostly cloudy with isolated rain showers, high 79, lows tonight in the mid-50s. Tomorrow starting off cloudy, but sunshine through the afternoon. It's currently 65 degrees in Cartersville, 59 in Alpharetta, 64 in Conyers. Meteorologist Christina Upwards, 95.5 WSB.
1: It's 8:01, our top local story. New research shows Atlanta's made big progress when it comes to urban sprawl. But the sprawl continues to have a direct impact on your finances and health.
2: The Johns Hopkins Bloomberg School of Public Health report finds Atlanta is the second most sprawling metro area in the U.S. behind Riverside, California. But lead researcher Dr. Shima Hamidi says there's been some improvements since 2010 as places like Midtown attract more residents.
3: Atlanta is becoming more polycentric than what it used to be.
2: She says people may be drawn to the suburbs for cheaper housing.
3: But the cost of transportation and energy are substantial.
2: The study also finds a big impact on health and safety outcomes. Jennifer Perry, 95.5 WSB.
4: And I'm WSB's Austin Eller. So just why is transportation more expensive for those in the suburbs? Well, Hamidi says it comes down to vehicles.
3: Because most often people, you know, or households have to have multiple cars. And car ownership is expensive.
4: The study also finds a significant increase in the chance of being involved in a serious car accident for those living in a sprawling city. Chris.
1: She also says there are benefits to living closer into the city, even with those higher housing costs. Those include health benefits tied to being outside more and walking more frequently. 8:03 now. With more news, here are Judd Hickenbotham and Cheryl Castro.
5: A memorial service is planned today for the three Forsyth County teenagers killed in a car crash over spring break in Florida. Horizon Christian Academy announces a service for Jackson Mobley, Charlotte Martin, and Jalen Fair will be at Browns Bridge Church in Cumming.
6: Yeah, police say the car carrying the teens lost control near St. George Island and ran off the road. Mobley's 16-year-old sister was badly injured but survived. This evening service starts at 6:30.
5: And ordinances set up for consideration tonight by the Dunwoody City Council to ban vape shops in its city limits. While supporters of the ordinance say it'll help keep vapes out of children's hands, Councilman John Hennigan questions the need for the ban.
7: Right now we have all of these products completely are allowed in every gas station in the city of Dunwoody.
6: Under the ordinance, a vape shop would be considered any business that makes at least 25% of its retail sales off alternative nicotine products. Grocery stores and convenience stores would be exempt.
5: It is 8:04. It took most of the weekend, but the White House receives Iran's response to the latest U.S. peace proposal to end the conflict in the Middle East. President Trump calls that response totally unacceptable.
8: We have reached out to the White House to see what exactly was included and how Iran is addressing those key issues related to their nuclear ambitions, enriched uranium, the things that we've been talking about for quite some time now.
5: Correspondent Julia Benbrook says Israeli Prime Minister Benjamin Netanyahu has also weighed in on the conflict, saying it's far from over because many of Iran's nuclear capabilities remain intact.
6: Meanwhile, the conflict's expected to be a major topic when the president heads to China this week for a two-day visit with Chinese President Xi. The two leaders are also expected to discuss the future of Taiwan, along with the rise of artificial intelligence. Those meetings are set to begin on Thursday.
5: And check back often. We will keep you updated on the conflict in the Middle East right here on 95.5 WSB and on the WSB radio app with breaking news from the region when it happens.
6: It's 8:04. A flight has landed this morning in Nebraska, carrying 17 Americans who were evacuated from a cross-Atlantic cruise hit by a deadly outbreak of hantavirus. Health officials announced overnight that one of those passengers has tested positive while another is showing symptoms.
5: Correspondent Maggie Rooley says three people have died in the outbreak on the boat.
9: Authorities believe the first victims traveled to the Patagonia region where the virus is circulating. U.S. health officials are monitoring nine Americans who left the ship several weeks ago across several states. None have displayed any symptoms.
5: Two of those patients are from Georgia. Health experts continue to tell us that this outbreak and a hantavirus in general is not a major threat to the general public.
6: A big blaze at an apartment complex in Chamblee forces several residents to find another place to live for now.
10: Fire officials respond to a blaze at the Windsor Parkview Apartments. The fire broke out in the afternoon on Sunday and multiple units responded, forcing the closure of the intersection with Peachtree Boulevard and Claremont Road for a period of time. Because of the fire and some water damage, part of the roof fell in at the building. However, fortunately, there were no injuries reported.
5: WSB's Michelle Wright says investigators believe an air conditioning unit on the roof may have sparked the fire, which has forced several nearby businesses to remain closed today.
6: The man accused of breaking into an SUV in Atlanta and stealing unreleased music by Beyonce is scheduled to go on trial today. Kelvin Evans previously rejected a plea deal that would have led to a 5-year prison sentence.
5: Police arrested Evans and charged him with stealing luggage and jump drives left in a parked vehicle belonging to Beyonce's choreographer on Krog Street. And prosecutors point out that Evans has a rap sheet that includes car break-ins dating back years. It's 8:06.
1: 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I know we have all had one of these, a breakdown on the downtown connector. This is an actual vehicle broken down, though, and that'll be our top Triple Team traffic story for you. Meteorologist Christina Edwards with our exclusive 5-day forecast for the week ahead, and we are less than 5 minutes away now from our Grand for Gas contest. 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So keep listening. 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
3: 810, Grand for Gas keyword coming in 90 seconds right after traffic and our exclusive five-day forecast. Let's start with the traffic on the downtown connector. Mark McKay.
6: We will see it moving better now. The right side of the connector, Chris, had to be shut down for Hero units to move a breakdown from the center lane to the right shoulder. 7585 northbound, just above John Lewis Freedom Parkway. Heavy back at 166 Langford Parkway as a result. Also slow rolling into northeast Atlanta from Buckhead and Brookhaven on 400 and I-85. East Atlanta delays I-20 westbound begin at Moreland Avenue to the connector. Latest on the west freeway, Isabella Rodriguez.
7: I-20 eastbound is busy on the west side with those delays picking up at Thornton Road, and they stay with you as you approach 285. 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Next report at 820 from the Loud Security System Traffic Center, Triple Team Traffic, 95.5 WSB.
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9: Spotty rain showers moving through Kennesaw and Marietta at this moment, as well as Lake Lanier, Gainesville, Flowery Branch, dealing with some of these light rain showers as they move through. Later on today, partly to mostly cloudy, with a few more isolated rain showers possible. High 79, lows tonight in the mid-50s. We'll start off with cloudy skies tomorrow morning, then sunshine for the ride home tomorrow afternoon, high 78. Few more spotty rain showers possible on Wednesday with a high near 80. Staying dry for Thursday and Friday. Morning lows in the 50s, daytime highs in the upper 70s. Right now it's 66 degrees in Douglasville, 58 in Chattahoochee Hills, and 60 degrees in Peachtree City. Meteorologist Christina Edwards, 95.5 WSB.
3: 8:12 now, that's time for our Grand for Gas contest for this morning. The keyword for this Monday is perks, P-E-R-K-S. Like I get a lot of perks with my credit card or the coffee. Perks in the morning. Does coffee still perk? I don't know. Not a coffee drinker, but P-E-R-K-S is the word. 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
10: is what you need. Enter this keyword, perks, and somebody's going to win $1,000 in this next, 18 minutes now. The window closes at 8:30. So get to work. Enter that keyword now. This is Atlanta's Morning News for Monday, May the 11th. I'm Chris Chandler. It's 8:13.
11: Well, you may have noticed robocalls are on the rise. An app that tracks call data finds U.S. consumers received just over 4.2 billion robocalls just last month.
12: You could consider blocking those calls, but blocking unwanted calls is not as easy as it should be. Robocallers cycle through thousands of phone numbers, and many times they include the same telephone prefixes as your own phone number. What you might consider is going to settings on your cell phone and turning on the silence unknown callers feature. It automatically sends those to voicemail.
13: WSB's Sabrina Cupid says Georgians have gotten more than a billion unwanted calls so far this year. Telemarketing and scam calls accounted for about 60% of all robocalls in April. That's up from 55% the month before.
11: While the conflict in the Middle East continues to send oil and gas prices higher, the White House is considering ways to reverse that trend. That's according to Energy Secretary Chris Wright, who tells NBC's Meet the Press that nothing is off the table.
14: We're open to all ideas. Everything has trade-offs. All ideas to lower prices for American consumers and American businesses.
11: Which he says may include suspending the federal gas tax.
13: So far, gas prices around the country have jumped more than 50% since the fighting began. Regular unleaded now averages $4.52 per gallon around the country. That average is almost 50 cents cheaper here in Georgia, thanks in large part to the suspension of the state gas tax. That suspension is set to run out next week unless it is extended by the governor.
11: Georgia Chamber of Commerce opens its nominations online today for its Coolest Thing Made in Georgia competition. Chamber President and CEO Chris Clark admits they won't have as many finalists this year,
15: but we'll still be on track for everyone to vote, and we'll make the announcement in August at our congressional luncheon.
13: Now, Lockheed Martin's Super Hercules plane won last year's competition, which Clark says is meant to highlight Georgia-made products and show that others that they can create something important right here. The winner will be announced in August. It's 8:15.
10: And that makes it time for WSB In Depth now in Atlanta's Morning News. We're joined live by Washington correspondent Scott McFarland. As every Monday at this time, our Grand for Gas keyword is perks this morning. Reason we're having this contest, gas price is so high, Scott. Mm-hmm. This is Chandler's true story from this weekend. Now, I'm a bachelor for a couple weeks, shopping for one, not two. It's not quite fair, but for the first time, and I'm sure for the first time in my life, filling up the vehicle costs more than my groceries. Mm. How is that sustainable?
16: First of all, let me ask the follow-up question. Are you buying fruits and vegetables or just junk food for these 2 weeks?
10: Frozen pizza, baby. A big
16: snack. Nice. This is political kryptonite for everybody who touches it. I think the president recognizes that. Republicans recognize that. They can try to message their way through it, but you really can't convince people they're not getting pillaged at the gas pump. So I think that's fueling a lot of these redistricting fires that are burning through the South. And I think clearly Democrats maintain hope they can flip things in the U.S. House, if for no other reason, Chris, based on what you paid at the gas pump.
10: The president says that whatever Iran has sent to us is totally unacceptable. That's his quote. So talk about the war itself. Where does that leave us this morning?
16: The president usually begins the week with some type of optimism about the war, if for no other reason to calm down the markets and make sure that the stock market doesn't freak out on a Monday morning. We'll see if it does today. This was the opposite. I mean, he seemed to rattle the cage on Sunday night, saying he's been sent an offer that is just not tenable. Iran has leverage. I think that's clear. I think the White House acknowledges as much, even though they don't say it out loud. They acknowledge it to each other. Here's the thing, Chris, and there's no way around this. Wednesday, the president goes to China to meet with President Xi, and China could intervene here and perhaps end this Strait of Hormuz impasse, but China may want the U.S. to soften its stance on Taiwan in return, and that's a geopolitical complication, to put it mildly.
10: All right, man. Always appreciate it. We'll talk to you next Monday.
16: Enjoy the pizza.
10: I will. 12 minutes is just the right time in the oven for the Kroger brand frozen pizza. All right. Coming up at 8:20, we will update the latest weather and get you to work on time. First, though, it's 8:17. Now, let's check your money. Here's Bloomberg's Andrew O'Day.
17: Back in March, the National Realtors Association said U.S. existing home sales fell 3.6%. And Bloomberg Economics is forecasting a partial rebound of just over 3% in the April measure set for Monday release, based on recent measures of contract signings. But so far this year, more U.S. home buyers have been getting a case of buyer's remorse, with the cancellation rate on home contract signings increasing
18: and that makes it trickier to predict the pace of completed home sales in April. Later in the week, we get the April measure of all retail sales. The Commerce Department is expected to post a smaller increase than the 1.7% jump in March, which was due mainly to the quick rise in gasoline prices. Economists think that for April, stubbornly high prices at the pump prompted many to cut back on spending for other things across retail categories, including cars, building materials, and food services. We find out Thursday.
19: Stock futures roughly unchanged about an hour before the opening bell this morning. And about those gas prices here in Metro Atlanta, AAA's average is down about 3 cents from yesterday morning. That's where we start the week. Atlanta's morning news continues in just 2 minutes from now. We will get traffic, we will get weather, and we will get the news of Meryl Streep versus Mortal Kombat. Who do you think won this weekend? Grand for gas, keyword perks, P-E-R-K-S. Get it in now on the Apple website. The window closes at 8:30. It's 8:18 now.
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8: 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Brian Monahan and Storm Tracker 2HD, a certified meteorologist tracking storms, warning you up to 5 minutes faster. 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
19: 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May as well give it a shot yourself. Why not? Let's get live team coverage of traffic and weather now. As we continue, we'll start in the 24-hour traffic center. Here's Mark McKay.
24: Not a whole lot of room to move, Chris, between Alpharetta and Roswell, but 15 minutes of delay on 400 southbound. You get into that really slow stuff around just south of Old Milton Parkway. Take it down to Holcomb Bridge Road. 575, I-75, Cobb, Cherokee, Bartow. Been in pretty good shape. Don't mean to jinx it this Monday morning. What about I-85 rolling into Norcross, Isabel? Bella Rodriguez.
25: If you're heading out from Duluth into Norcross, your ride on 85 southbound is packed in all the way from Pleasant Hill Road down to 285. 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Next report at 8:30 from the Loud Security System Traffic Center, Triple Team Traffic, 95.5 WSB.
9: Spotty rain showers moving through Woodstock, Roswell, and Alpharetta at this time. Otherwise, we have partly to mostly cloudy skies across the rest of the metro area. Today's high is 79 with a few more isolated rain showers for the ride home this evening. Lows tonight in the mid-50s. Tomorrow, starting off with cloud cover and then sunshine for the ride home tomorrow afternoon. Right now, it's 60 degrees in Hampton, 65 in Stockbridge, 61 in Druid Hills. Meteorologist Christina Edwards, 95.5 WSB.
19: And 825, Clark makes his case why there are benefits to having cameras everywhere, watching everything we do. It's 8:22 now.
13: The Atlanta-based owner of fast food chains, including Dunkin' and Arby's, files the paperwork to become publicly traded.
12: Inspire Brands filed confidentially for the IPO, saying the number of shares and price range for the offering have not been determined yet. Sources tell Bloomberg the IPO could raise about $2 billion. The Atlanta-based company's holdings also include Jimmy John's, Baskin-Robbins, Sonic Drive-In, and Buffalo Wild Wings. Inspire bought Dunkin' Brands back in 2020 in an $11 billion deal that took the company private. I'm Bloomberg's Gina Cervetti for 95.5 WSB.
11: Well, thousands of people show up for a long-running Mother's Day March for Peace in Boston.
0: Clementina Cherry began this Mother's Day walk 30 years ago after her son Lewis killed on his way to a Teens Against Violence meeting. His mom is still marching for peace.
1: Violence doesn't stop, and so walking for peace and promoting peace cannot stop.
13: Reporter Ted Wayman says participants hope to raise awareness about violence in the area. Just hours before the event, a pair of shootings in Boston leaves one person dead and two others injured.
11: In a fight between sequels, it's a knockout win for Devil Wears Prada 2.
2: Am I having a hallucination?
4: Hi, Emily.
2: You also know her?
4: We were at Runway at the same time, Miranda.
2: Really? Where was I?
13: The Meryl Streep hit just beats out Mortal Kombat 2 at the weekend box office. It brings in another $43 million. Now, overall, The Devil Wears Prada 2 has earned almost $300 million globally during its 2 weeks in theaters. The Michael Jackson biopic Michael has a strong third-place finish. It's 8:24.
19: And how about this? He's been dead for what, 12 years, 13?
11: Something like that, yeah.
19: Maybe even more. He has just surpassed his personal best domestic streaming record after all this time. Combined 137 million on-demand streams in the U.S. in the last week of April alone. 150% more than double his previous career high.
11: It's amazing what a film can do.
19: It really is. And I don't know who benefits from that now.
11: I don't know.
19: His estate, or somebody, Janet, someplace? Yeah, we don't know. Here's WSB consumer expert Clark Howard, next sponsored by Ragsdale Heating, Air, Plumbing, and Electrical.
5: The fight going on in Dunwoody over surveillance cameras is the flip side to what I talked about recently about how incredibly great it is how cameras are reducing crime. You see this again and again where someone will be spotted by somebody's home cameras and they can talk to them right through the cameras and people go running away. But the issue in Dunwoody is one we got to figure out all over the country. We don't want a government-run surveillance state because you never know how that can be abused. So having clear rules about how cameras are used in your community and how they pool together is something that every government must have in place so that these cameras are for the good, not potentially for the bad.
19: Still got time. Got just less than 5 minutes left here to enter the keyword perks, P-E-R-K-S, into our Grand for Gas contest this morning. That's the keyword. And all you got to do is type it into our app or on our website, wsbradio.com/gas is the address you need. And don't forget the slash gas there. Window closes at 8:30. Somebody, once that window has closed, has won $1,000 in this last few minutes. And you still got time to give it a chance yourself. Well, coming up at 8:30, we'll get our top stories here as Atlanta's morning news continues. And our lead story is the Metro Atlanta community looking to crack down possibly on vape shops within its city limits. The arguments for and against. It's 8:26.
6: He's asking you questions.
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19: And if you're just coming in, welcome. It's 8:30. I'm Chris Chandler. This is Atlanta's Morning News for Monday. Thank you for starting a new week with us. Our top local stories.
11: The city of Dunwoody may put new restrictions on one controversial type of shop.
13: Dozens of DeKalb County apartment residents are left without a place to live after a big apartment fire.
19: These stories in less than 90 seconds. First, let's get traffic and weather. Here is Smiling Martin McKay.
24: New travel advisory for you for rolling 85 south out of Chamblee into Brookhaven. Jam cam shows DeKalb Fire Rescue Hero tending to a crash, injury crash in two right lanes of I-85 southbound past Shalford Road, exit 93. Get past that. You'll slow at North Druid Hills, 400 getting sluggish out of Buckhead, south of Lennox Road. Where's the worst of it heading into the heart of downtown Atlanta, Isabella Rodriguez?
25: The ride rolling into downtown is also sluggish, especially on 75-85 northbound at Langford Parkway. The slowdown stay with you all the way towards North Avenue. And on the southbound side, those delays start on 75 southbound at Northside Drive and on 85 southbound at that merge of Georgia 400. Next report at 8:40 from the Loud Security System Traffic Center, Triple T Traffic 95.5 WSB.
9: Spotty rain showers moving through Sandy Springs as well as Druid Hills and Peachtree Corners. But we will see off and on rain showers through the course of today. Otherwise, partly to mostly cloudy with a high of 79. Lows tonight in the mid-50s. Right now, it's 64 degrees in Johns Creek, 65 in Brookhaven, 62 in Loganville. Meteorologist Christina Edwards, 95.5 WSB.
19: 8:31 now in our top local story. The city of Dunwoody is expected to take up a big vote today that could ban vape stores from setting up shop in the city.
17: Some residents are speaking out against vape shops.
18: We're not just dealing with are they going to consume, but we're also going to have to think about the future and helping them deal with their addiction.
17: A temporary moratorium on vape shops expires today. City Councilman John Hennigan wonders why the ban is necessary.
20: Why are we eliminating it everywhere? It just doesn't seem like it seems like too much to me.
17: A business would be defined as a vape shop if 25% or more of its total retail sales come from alternative nicotine products. Bill Caiaccio, 95.5 WSB.
19: The City Planning Commission did not recommend the ordinance for approval in a vote last month. The planning commissioners who voted against it wanted CBD and Delta 8 THC products to be included in it. 8:32 now with more news. Here are Judd Hickenbotham and Cheryl Castro.
13: A memorial service is set for this evening to honor the lives of three Forsyth County teenagers. WSB's Graham Carroll reports live. They all died in a fiery crash during spring break.
0: Yeah, that's right, Cheryl. Three blue crosses now stand where that wreck happened in Franklin County, Florida on April 6th. 18-year-old Jackson Mobley lost control of the vehicle, left the highway, struck a tree, and the car caught fire. His younger sister, Jameson, was pulled from the wreckage and continues a long, slow recovery. But Jackson died, along with two other passengers, 17-year-old Charlotte Martin and 16-year-old Jalen Fair. They were headed to the beach for spring break, all four students at Horizon Christian Academy. The service for all three is at Brownsbridge Church Incoming. It begins at 6:30 this evening. Over $150,000 has been donated collectively to separate GoFundMe pages for the victims' families. Reporting live in the 24-Hour News Center, Graham Carroll, 95.5 WSB.
11: Atlanta ranks as the second most sprawling metro area in the United States, according to a new study at Johns Hopkins Bloomberg School of Public Health. And lead researcher Shima Hamidi says that could negatively impact affordability and health outcomes, including higher rates of hospitalizations and heart attacks.
13: But she says there are some benefits to living near an urban center.
1: Driving less and walking more, and really all those costs that are associated with sprawl, you feel that less when you have the community centers that are mixed use.
13: Now, she says the metro area has made some improvements since the last study back in 2010, with areas like Midtown, Cherokee, and Forsyth County seeing population and employment gains.
11: The man accused of stealing from Beyonce during her last concert stop here in Atlanta is set to go on trial today.
4: Kelvin Evans turning down a plea deal and opting to go to trial on charges connected to a car break-in and theft of electronics, which contained some unreleased music from Beyonce. The incident happening at a parking garage along Krog Street in July, a few days before Beyonce's Cowboy Carter show hit Atlanta. That's when one of her team members discovered the theft and called 911.
8: They have my computers, and it's really, really important information in there.
4: Evans does have prior entering auto charges he's been found guilty of and could face up to years in prison if convicted in this case. Michelle Wright, 95.5 WSB.
13: It's 8:34. 17 American passengers evacuated from a cruise ship hit by a hantavirus outbreak off Africa have arrived this morning in Nebraska on a chartered flight. One American has tested positive, another showing symptoms. The passengers are being placed in quarantine. The World Health Organization says three passengers on board that ship have died from hantavirus.
12: The last death from the current outbreak was on May 2nd, so we haven't recorded any death after that.
11: Authorities believe the first victims traveled to the Patagonia region where the virus is circulating. Two Georgians are back home and being monitored, but so far they are not showing any symptoms.
13: Updating the conflict in the Middle East, totally unacceptable. That's what President Trump calls Iran's counteroffer to a U.S. proposal to end the conflict. The plan would have allowed free passage over 1,500 cargo ships trapped in the Strait of Hormuz. It would also gradually ease the U.S. military blockade on Iranian ports during a new 30-day period to negotiate a full deal.
15: The main sticking point in the negotiations with Iran, the future of its nuclear program. And with still no breakthrough in ending the war, it's just days before President Trump is expected to travel to Iran's key ally, China, for a crucial summit with Chinese President Xi.
11: Tom Sufi Burridge reports Israeli Prime Minister Benjamin Netanyahu says the Iran conflict is not over, arguing Iran's nuclear material, proxy forces, and ballistic missile ambitions remain unresolved. Netanyahu also says he wants to draw down to zero the military aid provided by the U.S. He says it now stands at $3.8 billion per year.
13: A perfect timing or a slick trick. That's what the Department of Justice is said to be looking into, those perfectly timed trades surrounding oil prices and the conflict with Iran.
16: On March 23rd, just 15 minutes before President Trump announced he would postpone attacks on Iran's power grid, traders bet more than $500 million oil prices would fall. After the president's announcement, that's exactly what happened.
11: Elizabeth Schulze reports hundreds of millions of dollars were also placed hours before the president announced the ceasefire and again before Iran announced the Strait of Hormuz would reopen. Investigators are probing whether traders received insider information. Check back often. We'll keep you updated on the conflict in the Middle East here at 95.5 WSB and on the WSB radio app. Breaking news from the region when it happens. It's 8:36.
19: Travel advisory in Brookhaven just in. That'll be our top Triple Team traffic story when Atlanta's morning news continues in 3 minutes. Christina Edwards has our exclusive 5-day forecast. Any more rain on the way? We could use it. We will find out. And the Metro Atlanta City closing down its public square, at least temporarily. We'll tell you why. It's 8:37.
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3: I'm Georgia Supreme Court Justice Sarah Warren, and here's what I believe. 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
2: Vote to re-elect Justice Sarah Warren. 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
10: 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You're listening to Atlanta's Morning News. The violent crime numbers across many of the major American cities are plunging. Mark Arum with an important question. Starting about 25 minutes from now, the Mark Arum Show. Is that the case here in Atlanta? Let's get traffic and weather now. Atlanta's Morning News continues. That weather will be our 5-day forecast. That'll cover the whole week. Let's get that Brookhaven Travel Advisory before we get there, though. Mark McKay.
11: It's right before Claremont Road on I-85 southbound. Chris, injury crash in two right lanes, 85 south, just below Shallowford Road, exit 93. You want to escape the delays that are building out of Chamblee into Brookhaven. You can always use the access road running alongside I-85. Get back on 85 at Claremont Road. But you'll have more slow traffic at North Druid Hills and feeding into the 400 slowing that rolls towards 17th Street. Still a tough go of it on the northbound side of the connector, leaving Langford Parkway up to I-20. You've watched rapid improvement. I-20 on the west side all morning long. Isabella Rodriguez.
12: There is improvement, but on the west side, I-20 eastbound, it is looking slow down near Thornton Road, and that busy ride will stay with you as you approach 285. Next report at 8:50 from the Loud Security System Traffic Center, Triple Team Traffic, 95.5 WSB.
13: WSB meteorologist Christina Edwards and her exclusive 5-day forecast, sponsored by Breda Pest Management. They handle bugs and critters.
14: Clouds moving through at the moment. We also have some light rain showers passing by it through the Lost Mountain area of Cobb County and Alpharetta and North Fulton. Lawrenceville, Gwinnett County, you also have some spotty rain showers moving through. This will be the case for the rest of today with a high of 79, mostly cloudy for tonight, lows in the mid-70s. Tomorrow, starting off with cloud cover, then sunshine for the ride home tomorrow afternoon with a high of 78. Wednesday, breezy as a cold front swings through. Just a slim chance of a rain shower Wednesday with a high near 80. Thursday and Friday, lower humidity, sunshine, morning lows in the 50s, daytime highs in the upper 70s. Right now, 60 degrees in Woodstock, 68 in Tucker. It is 66 in Riverdale. Meteorologist Christina Edwards, 95.5 WSB.
10: Good morning. It's Monday, May the 11th. I'm Chris Chandler. This is Atlanta's Morning News on our money update in about 4 minutes at 8:47. The good news, the bad news on Metro gas prices as we start a new week. It's 8:43 now.
15: An investigation is underway into a huge fire at a DeKalb County apartment building that forced dozens of residents from their homes. No one is hurt, but the blaze causes the roof to partially collapse at the Windsor Parkview Apartments on Peachtree Boulevard in Chamblee.
16: Businesses below the apartments will remain closed this morning. It's believed the fire may have started in a rooftop air conditioning unit, while DeKalb Fire and Rescue continues looking into the cause.
15: Well, starting today, Cartersville's public square in front of City Hall will be closed temporarily. City says it's part of ongoing construction at City Hall.
16: Crews will be installing storm structures and piping along Cherokee Avenue for the next few days. The Cartersville City Hall drive-thru will still be open, but rerouted through a temporary parking lot.
15: The remains of an Army officer who went missing during a military exercise in Morocco are recovered, while the search continues for a second missing soldier. A Moroccan search team found the body of 27-year-old First Lieutenant Kendrick Key Jr. about a mile from where both soldiers fell into the ocean.
16: The Army says the soldiers fell from a cliff earlier this month during an off-duty recreational hike. They had been taking part in an annual joint exercise called African Lion.
15: Well, while most airlines are cutting flights, Frontier Airlines is actually pumping more seats into the market.
17: Frontier is taking the market share left on the table after Spirit went out of business. According to Cirium, Frontier has added 3 million seats overall in the last week to its schedule between June and September. The airline is significantly boosting its presence in Atlanta. Frontier's additions have more than offset the loss of Spirit's capacity, resulting of an increase of 56,000 seats at Hartsfield. However, the plan is risky as jet fuel prices soar. I'm Bloomberg's Courtney Donahoe for 95.5 WSB.
16: It's 8:44. We are still being flooded with robocalls. In fact, more than 1 billion of these unwanted calls have been made to Georgians so far this year, according to UMail, an app that tracks call data. That works out to an average of about 79 unwanted calls for each of us.
15: The types of robocalls are shifting, though. The latest figures show unwanted telemarketing and scam calls are up about 11%, while notification calls are down by 11%. Those categories account for roughly 60% of all robocalls.
16: Well, think you know the coolest thing made in Georgia? Well, the Georgia Chamber wants to hear from you.
18: For a second year in a row, the Chamber is staging a statewide competition to find the coolest thing made in Georgia. Chamber President and CEO Chris Clark says this year will be a little different.
19: We're going to have 32 competitors. Last year, we had 64 out of 120 nominations because we do check. We want to make sure that these are really products that we make, grow, or build here in the state.
18: The competition will then go through a voting and elimination process, with the winner being announced during the congressional lunch in August. Jonathan O'Brien, 95.5 WSB.
15: New research suggests dieters may not need to take as many steps a day as they might think to help keep the weight off. Research presented at the European Congress on Obesity found that 8,500 steps a day will help maintain weight loss after dieting.
16: Yeah, the 10,000 steps a day standard became popular during the 1960s as part of a marketing campaign to sell pedometers in Japan. Experts say while walking is important to avoid gaining weight, so is reducing your calorie intake and combining cardio exercise with strength training to build that muscle and burn those calories. It's 8:46.
10: 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Right now, though, 8:47, let's check your money. Here's Bloomberg's Andrew O'Day.
20: High prices, both right now and expected in coming months, get the blame for U.S. consumer sentiment dropping to a new all-time low here in May, according to the latest from the University of Michigan. This week, we get reports showing whether the souring collective mood ought to keep on souring. The Labor Department's April Consumer Price Index comes Tuesday, the Producer Price Index Wednesday. The first reading, measuring retail inflation, likely will show another big spike after the March jump. Bloomberg Economics forecasts an increase of 0.6% from March to April, which would land the year-over-year inflation rate at 3.7%. That is based in part on measures of gas prices, which increased 7% last month. Wednesday's reading of wholesale inflation could show a dramatic jump to 4.9% year-over-year, fed by price increases for diesel and jet fuel and the recent pickup in freight activity affecting the cost of transportation and warehousing.
10: Stock futures not much changed ahead of the opening bell this morning. Good news about Metro gas prices. They are down 3 cents since yesterday. We'll start the week at $4.12 a gallon for the AAA average. The bad news, they are up still 21 cents from 1 week ago this morning. Atlanta's morning news continues in 2 minutes from now with the Grizzly, and that's Grizzly with an S, discovery in a train car in Texas. Plus, we'll get traffic and weather. 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
10: 8:50s, Atlanta's morning news continues. Mark's got the comedian Bill Burr on with him when the Mark Arum Show starts about 15 minutes from now here on WSB. Our Grand for Gas window has closed for the morning. Your next chance to win is going to be on Mark's show just after 10 o'clock here on WSB. Let's get live team coverage of traffic and weather now as Atlanta's morning news continues, starting with Smiling Mark McKay.
11: We'll start on I-85 inside the perimeter, rolling out of Chamblee into Brookhaven. Rollover crash that had taken up two right lanes is now concentrated in one right lane. They'll get that vehicle back on its wheels and out of there, but with that right lane lost, I'm seeing delays back at Chamblee-Tucker Road. The crash scene's just past Shallowford Road, exit 93. You can get away from the delays by using the access road in the area. I-85 outside the perimeter is slow approaching a Pleasant Hill Road. Much improved on 575 on I-75 out of the northwest. What about 400, Isabella Rodriguez?
12: On Georgia 400 southbound, you'll be tapping those brakes from Hainesbridge Road to Holcomb Bridge Road, and your ride stays sluggish as you head towards Roswell. 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From the Loud Security System Traffic Center, Tripleton Traffic, 95.5 WSB.
14: Cloudy skies today with spotty rain showers moving through. High 79, lows tonight in the mid-50s. We'll start off with cloud cover tomorrow morning, but sunshine for tomorrow afternoon. Highs in the upper 70s. Right now, 66 degrees in Marietta, 66 in Jonesboro. It is 65 degrees in Monroe. Meteorologist Christina Edwards, 95.5 WSB.
10: Well, I admit I was unfamiliar. Coming at 8:55, clerk wants to tell you why you might need an ABLE account. It really might do you some good. It's 8:52 now.
25: An investigation is underway after six people are found dead inside a cargo train in Laredo, Texas. Union Pacific says in a statement it is working closely with officials to figure out what happened. It's not clear where the train originally came from.
15: Authorities are not releasing the identities of those who died. They're also not confirming if the victims are migrants, as Laredo is one of the busiest border crossing spots between the U.S. and Mexico.
25: Defense Secretary Pete Hegseth says the Pentagon is launching another investigation into Senator Mark Kelly. It comes after the Democratic senator, former astronaut and Navy veteran, tells CBS's Face the Nation that the conflict in Iran has depleted U.S. stockpiles of weapons.
1: And the numbers are, I think it's fair to say it's shocking, how deep we have gone into these magazines.
15: Hegseth accuses Kelly of revealing classified information, but Kelly says Hegseth discussed the stockpiles at public hearings. The new probe follows two other investigations attempting to punish Kelly. They center on a video he made with other lawmakers urging service members not to obey illegal orders.
25: Well, the fight to redraw congressional maps continues to escalate. Virginia is now asking its own Supreme Court to pause the ruling that struck down a new map Democrats counted on, and the legal battle could go even higher.
2: Virginia Democrats say they're going to try to appeal to the U.S. Supreme Court. The U.S. Supreme Court can decide whether it's going to take this case and hear the arguments. But the experts we've spoken with point out that typically, when it comes to questions of state law, the state's highest court has the final word.
15: Stephen Portnoy reports the latest Virginia court ruling quashes a new map, narrowly approved by voters in a referendum last month that would have given Democrats as many as four new pickup opportunities ahead of the midterms. Democrats are seeking to offset expected gains from GOP-friendly redistricting in other states.
25: A legal settlement is announced in the civil trial pitting OnlyFans model Sophie Hall against former Miami Dolphins wide receiver Tyreek Hill. The social media influencer claimed the football player broke her leg in 2023 during football drills in the backyard of his Florida home.
15: Now, Hill's team claims she actually tripped over a dog. Hall's attorney, Stephen Hammer, does not disclose details of the deal that abruptly ended the civil trial.
3: Everybody's happy at the end of the day. That's all I can say.
15: And Tyreek Hill says he'll celebrate the settlement by going to Disney World.
25: The Devil Wears Prada 2 scores a first-round win over Mortal Kombat 2 at the weekend box office.
4: Do I know her?
5: I'm Andy Sachs. Andrea?
6: She was one of the Emilys.
4: One of the what?
25: The sequel starring Meryl Streep and Anne Hathaway takes in another $43 million. It's earned almost $300 million globally during its first 2 weeks in theaters.
15: Now, Mortal Kombat 2 comes in a close second at $40 million in its debut weekend. The Michael Jackson biopic Michael is still going strong in third place. Sheep Detectives and Billie Eilish Hit Me Hard and Soft, the tour, round out the top five. It's 8:55.
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0: 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I'm Chris Chandler. 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
12: At 9 o'clock, I'm Chet Hickenbotham. News this hour brought to you by Trajan Wealth. Our top story, the trial begins today in Atlanta for the man charged with stealing music from Beyonce during a car break-in on Krog Street.
13: Kelvin Evans opted for a trial instead of taking a plea deal in connection to the charges against him stemming from a car break-in and theft just a few days before Beyonce hit Atlanta for her Cowboy Carter tour. One of her team members discovers that the rented Jeep Wagoneer they'd been driving was broken into near Krog Street Market last July and called 911.
14: And it's really, really important information in there. Like, I work with someone who's like of a high status.
13: Evans has pleaded not guilty and faces up to 6 years in prison if convicted. Michelle Wright, 95.5 WSB.
12: It is currently 67 degrees in Midtown Atlanta. WSB meteorologist Christina Edwards says clouds will stick with us throughout the day. Rain chance will stick with us as well into the afternoon. The high should get up near 80 degrees. Atlanta's most accurate and dependable forecast is coming up. Friends and family set to attend today's memorial service in Cumming for the three teenagers killed in the spring break crash in Florida. Police say the car carrying Jackson Mobley, Charlotte Martin, and Jalen Fear lost control near St. George Island and crashed. Mobley's sister was badly injured. At one point was put on a ventilator, but has been recovering. Horizon Christian Academy announces today's service, expected to start at 6:30 at Browns Bridge Church. Updating the conflict in the Middle East, awaiting the next move by the White House after the president

0: And publicly rejects Iran's response to the latest U.S. proposal to end the conflict. Correspondent John Carl says the president has not given specifics about the Iranian response.
1: But the future of Iran's nuclear program has been the major sticking point from the beginning. The president has sent mixed messages on Iran's nuclear material. In an interview last month, he said he didn't care about removing Iran's remaining stockpile of enriched uranium, saying, quote, "That's so far underground, I don't care about that."
0: Iran's foreign minister claims the U.S. is insisting on one-sided views and unreasonable demands. You can check back often. We'll keep you updated on the conflict in the Middle East here on 95.5 WSB and on the WSB radio app. Breaking news in the region when it happens. Atlanta is listed in a new study as the second most sprawling area in the country. And many of us can feel it with our bottom lines.
2: Housing affordability is a major factor when people decide to live outside the city.
3: That's probably the most discussed point when you talk about urban sprawl.
2: But Dr. Shima Hamidi, the study's lead researcher at Johns Hopkins Bloomberg School of Public Health, says some Metro Atlanta residents end up spending more to get around than they do on housing.
3: We found households that spend 30 to 35% of their income on transportation.
2: She says where you live in a sprawling metro area has a big impact on everything from your social life to health outcomes. Jennifer Perry, 95.5 WSB.
0: Well, it owns well-known chains like Dunkin', Arby's, and Jimmy John's. Now an Atlanta-based company looks to go public.
4: Inspire Brands filed confidentially for the IPO, saying the number of shares and price range for the offering have not been determined yet. Sources tell Bloomberg the IPO could raise about $2 billion. The Atlanta-based company's holdings also include Jimmy John's, Baskin-Robbins, Sonic Drive-In, and Buffalo Wild Wings. Inspire bought Dunkin' Brands back in 2020 in an $11 billion deal that took the company private. I'm Bloomberg's Gina Cervetti for 95.5 WSB.
0: Well, despite rising costs caused by inflation, a new survey finds about 80% of us have made an impulse buy so far this year. A study from the group PartnerCentric says finds Gen Z and millennial consumers are most likely to purchase an item that's not on their budget, with food being the most popular choice. Survey also finds more than half of all U.S. shoppers admit their budgets are tighter this year. Study says many of us need a small reward, though, while also watching our spending. It's 9:03. The Mark Arum Show begins in less than 2 minutes. But first, live team coverage of traffic and weather. We start in the WSB 24-hour traffic center. And smile on Mark McKay.
5: Roll over crash cleanup, Judd, in the still in the right lane of 85 southbound below Shallowford Road, exit 93. They've got that vehicle on all four wheels. We'll be out of there shortly with right lane, and at times two, things are backed up out of Chamblee back toward Chamblee-Tucker Road. Been a nice flow now, whirling into Brookhaven and into northeast Atlanta on I-85, loosening the load on the southbound side of the connector. What about northbound, Isabella Rodriguez?
6: Northbound on 7585, it's a slow ride from Langford Parkway up towards I-20, and those delays don't really ease up until you get past North Avenue. Next, from the Loud Security System Traffic Center, Triple Team Traffic, 95.5 WSB.
7: I'm WSB meteorologist Christina Upwards. Partly to mostly cloudy skies today, an isolated rain shower possible. High 79, lows tonight in the mid-50s. Tomorrow, starting off with cloudy skies, then sunshine for the ride home tomorrow afternoon with a high around 78. Wednesday, partly cloudy, breezy, high near 80.
0: Storm tracker radar shows some very light showers falling around parts of metro Atlanta, especially on the northern part of the metro area. It is currently 66 degrees in Decatur, 65 in Smyrna, 67 degrees in Midtown Atlanta at 9:05. 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I'm Judd Hickenbotham, 95.5 WSB.
8: Five on a beautiful morning thus far in Atlanta. Welcome, Mark Arum and crew, bending your ears for the next 3 hours. First and foremost, a happy belated Mother's Day to all the moms, puppy moms, single day, grandma, anyone that is a mother in some way, shape, or form. Happy belated Mother's Day from all of us here on the Mark Arum Show at 95.5 WSB. We have a jam-packed show for you. Once, twice, three times, we're going to go to the nation's capital, get the very latest on the Iran war. Major movement in the redistricting battles across the United States of America. Eric Erickson has an opinion or two on the redistricting. He is going to join us live at 10:35. Could there be oil in them Dar Hills? Interesting piece on AJC.com. Might we start drilling for oil here in the state of Georgia? I said it months ago, Deborah. I'm like, why aren't we even, testing to see? And apparently there was some big oil company in Texas that was listening on the WSB radio app to me opine on that. And we might actually start seeing people drill for oil here in Texas. Now, I don't know if you can do it in your backyard, but we're going to talk to the gentleman from the Atlanta Journal-Constitution who wrote this interesting article. And grand for gas. So coming up in a little over an hour, I am going to give you a keyword and a chance to win a grand for gas coming up at 10:12 a.m. here on the Mark Arum Show. And a quick correction. I wish it were so. Chris Chandler, he will often promote. I give him a little sheet, Deborah, every morning of what's coming up on the show. And I said giving away Bill Burr tickets. He mistakenly said Bill Burr is going to be on the show.
7: We did reach out to his team, but they didn't need to be on our show.
8: I opened for Bill back in Worcester, Massachusetts in 1989, and we had a falling out. So I'm not surprised that Bill Burr isn't coming on. But we are going to give away a pair of tickets to see Bill Burr at the Tabby, right? Isn't he playing at the Tabby?
7: Yep, Tabernacle,
8: yeah. Wow, great menu to see Bill Burr. So we'll figure out how to give those tickets away. First off, I want to start with the gut punch that Braves country felt Saturday. Bobby Cox, Hall of Fame manager for the Atlanta Braves, passed on. He had been in ailing health, had a stroke a couple of years. And I knew this day would come. I wasn't ready for it on a Saturday morning when I got a couple of texts from some friends saying, hey, we're here, and Bobby passed away. I'm not going to claim to be friends with Bobby. We had a nice working relationship back when the Braves were on WSB radio and I did the pre and post game show. And I was a young buck. I was like Vinny's age. And I'd have to go into the locker room and Bobby's office and get audio for Atlanta's Morning News with Scott Slade. That, Judd, back me up. That's intimidating.
0: Oh,
8: like,
0: yeah.
8: To be in a major league locker room or sitting in Bobby Cox's office, like that was, you did it as well. Like that's, you know, things clinch up.
0: Oh, for sure.
8: When you're talking to your idols in such close proximity.
0: It was kind of nerve wracking, but it was also awesome because in this office and you see these pictures on the wall and there's Bobby Cox just sitting there and he's just, you know, shooting the breeze with people.
8: Yeah,
0: I mean, so, it was crazy.
8: For the first couple of times I did it, I didn't even ask a question.
0: No.
8: I was just holding the microphone, let everyone else ask questions. But then I found out very early on that Bobby likes cigars.
0: Yes.
8: So at the time, my uncle had a cigar shop in Buckhead, and I could, on occasion, get those Cuban cigars, which weren't 100% legal. And I remember I walked in, and I said, hey, Bobby, why don't you try this out? And he's like, a Cuban Monte Cristo? And right there, like, he's like, oh, all right, this guy's legit.
0: You gave Bobby Cox a cigar?
8: Yeah, like,
0: that's fantastic.
8: An illegal cigar. So he was always, I mean, just, you know, taught me a lot about baseball and taught me a lot about what I should or shouldn't do as a reporter. Mm-hmm. Reporting, I mean, Hall of Famer. I went to his Hall of Fame induction in Cooperstown, New York. That was a bucket list experience. Just, you know, a genuine dude. And, you know, it was always cordial. It was tough, especially on the heels of Ted Turner's passing.
0: It's so interesting they went so close together because they're just so important to this city.
8: Yeah, and if you believe do you believe it, Deborah, on the, you know, deaths come in threes?
7: Oh, the threes, so there's some other big Atlanta.
8: Or John Sterling, who also called Braves games and then moved to the Yankees. Remember, I played the audio.
0: That's true.
7: Yeah. Yeah.
8: Is that the third, or?
7: I guess I don't think of him as truly, like, based in Atlanta, but he could be.
8: Yeah, I don't know. But, yeah, that was that. I mean, and the outpouring of grief. You posted a picture, Judd, of you and Bobby, and we both posted pictures of me and you, Bobby and Tony Schiavone.
0: Isn't that funny?
8: Yeah, it was great. And I posted that picture, and people were like, you know, because it's Bobby Cox, and the people that know who Tony Schiavone is, they're like, people don't understand how hard this picture hits, because it was like two, you know, people that grew up with, right, you know, Tony Schiavone in wrestling,
0: yeah,
8: and Bobby, but
0: he had the respect of everybody. Bobby Cox, not Tony Schiavone necessarily.
8: Tony did too, yeah.
0: No, it's just amazing. You know, the players, media members, everybody just loved the man. He was an amazing person.
8: Yeah, indeed. And we lost a former WSB colleague too. But I just found out about it over the weekend. Bob Pallante used to do the evening news, like 7 p.m. on. He passed away at the age of 75. The most unique newscaster ever, and a unique individual. He would not, Deborah, he wouldn't write scripts for the news. He would just write bullet points.
0: Oh, man.
6: Oh, that's skill.
8: And just freeball it. And you'd watch in, like, where Judd is standing now, and I'd be here in the talk studio, and he would, like, be a maestro. He would put his right hand up and, yep. like, you know, just, he was remarkable.
0: Hands were just flying. Yeah. It was amazing. Yeah, yeah. He'd just talk with his hands.
8: Yeah. Wall Street. Downtown. You know, he was awesome. An unforgettable character. So it was a tough weekend for me. That's why I didn't do anything. I was as lazy as I could be this weekend. I was like, I'm just going to mourn my buddies and not do it. Yeah. But we'll talk more about, I'll share some more Bobby Cox stories a little bit later on. Right now, though, let's go to the nation's capital, ABC News White House correspondent Karen Travers. Karen, good morning. On Friday morning show, I seemed optimistic that, hey, we might actually have a deal on a 30-day negotiating period between Israel and Iran. So optimistic on Friday, pessimistic this morning. What exactly happened this weekend between the United States and Iran?
9: Yeah, it really is fading. I mean, and it's a lot of questions now about where things go from here. The president got the response he was waiting for from Iran, you know, that you mentioned late last week, and over the weekend declared it to be totally unacceptable. He said on social media, I don't like it. He later told a news outlet he doesn't like the letter. It was inappropriate. He didn't like the response. Why was it unacceptable? He didn't get into specifics on this, either in that interview or on social media. He just said it was unacceptable. But, you know, we know one big sticking point has been, of course, Iran's nuclear program. The president has insisted that the U.S. would go in and seize Iran's enriched uranium. He said that as recently as last week. We're going to get it. We're going to get it, he said to a reporter. But Iran has rejected any proposal that would include bending the program, handing over a stockpile of highly enriched uranium. So, you know, until we see full details as to why this was rejected by the administration, we're kind of speculating on this as we do our reporting, but that has been an issue that will likely continue to be an issue because it's been a significant red line for the Iranians.
8: You mentioned that we're speculating, Karen. I personally didn't see that one sheet that was floated around. I personally haven't right. seen the Iranian response. I mean, do we believe either party at this point on what they are proposing and what they say is no good on the other side's proposal?
9: You know, and it's been interesting to see the administration really keep things close, saying, you know, that they're not going to negotiate this in public. Like, we are certainly asking all the questions as to what's in this, where does the president want to go? And he has been kind of close, you know, tight-lipped on this, too, beyond the broad brushstrokes of what obviously he'd like to see of Iran giving up its nuclear program. But in terms of the specifics of what was in that one pager, and I think it's also important to remember, that was not going to end all of this. It was a proposal to get to a 30-day period where they could have a 30-day window to talk more broadly. But during that 30-day window, the Strait of Hormuz could be reopened. Ships could be able to pass through. Like, give negotiators some time, but also ease some of the pressure points that are, of course, raising gas prices and causing a lot of concerns here at home.
8: I said last week with the looming China trip that I would think that President Trump was motivated to get something done with Iran so that there'd be some sort of a I don't want to say a peace deal, but negotiations when he was meeting with his Chinese counterpart, but it doesn't look like that's going to happen.
9: No, and it was notable that there wasn't a deadline like that where the president, you know, said, I'm going to China on Tuesday afternoon. I want to see X done by then. Instead, he continues to say he doesn't have any pressure on China or on Iran, like that he's not putting a deadline on them. He keeps saying, you know, I'm under no time constraints. I'm not in a rush. It's Iran who should be in a rush. So given that, I mean, maybe it's no surprise then it's kind of dragging out at this point. But it is notable that he is not putting any sort of date or time certain. Now, he's also kind of indicated that he's not doing that because when that happens and then things don't come through, then the media jumps on him and says, well, you didn't reach that deadline like you said you were going to do.
8: Forgive me, Karen, but I'm going to ask an unanswerable question. That is, what happens next? What happens next here?
9: Yeah, it's the big question. I mean, the president has threatened to go back to the military operations against Iran. You know, there was, of course, that Operation Project Freedom last week, which was the defensive umbrella that the United States Navy was doing to help ships get through the Strait of Hormuz, not escorts, but just trying to provide some cover. That was only, you know, a couple hours, really, 2 days. A couple ships got through before the president abruptly paused that. There's some calls now for the president to put that back in place to try to see if that would help. But that is certainly a heavy lift. And Iran also said that that was a violation of the ceasefire.
8: ABC News White House correspondent Karen Travers. Karen, as always, appreciate your time.
9: Have a great day. Thank you.
8: All right. So again, the president is heading to China. White House correspondent John Decker is going to be traveling adjacent to the president. I don't think he's on Air Force One. I think he actually is traveling there now.
7: I think he's there now. Yeah.
8: Yeah, get set up. So we're going to talk to John Decker later in the week. We're traveling with the president or adjacent to the president. But obviously a big week in international diplomacy there. Coming up at the bottom of the hour, Olivia Rinaldi from CBS News is going to join us live with the latest on the Iran war. And a little bit later on, Wayne Sanders from Bloomberg News. I should note, you know, we saw oil prices last week drop precipitously. But once we heard there was going to be no agreement, gas prices have popped back up. Crude oil is trading pre-market open trading is up 1.6%. That is the Texas sweet crude oil, which is about 97 a barrel. Brent crude is over $100 a barrel. Morgan Stanley, that's like a financial joint, all right? Morgan Stanley, backup shortstop for the Braves in the late 70s. Morgan Stanley, that was Bob Stanley. Anyway, Morgan Stanley says that the Hormuz closure could push Brent crude to $150 a barrel by summer. So I was wildly optimistic on Friday. Now the pessimism had returned. But obviously updates on the Iran war throughout the day here on 95.5 WSB. 9:18 on this marvelous Monday morning. Let's say hello and good morning to Mike Shields.
10: Hey, good morning, Mark. And things look a little bit better for you as you leave Chamblee trying to make your way into Brookhaven and northeast Atlanta on I-85 southbound. Just past Shalford Road where a vehicle went on its roof in the clearing stages. Here you're just picking up the cones. You're going to clear from a right lane 85 southbound past Shalford Road. Once you get past that, a nice ride into northeast Atlanta will only hit the brake lights right when you approach the 75 split. The downtown connector itself, a little volume from Atlantic Station down to Georgia Tech. Northbound delays, though, filled in from the airport getting up past I-20. 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
8: 924 on the Mark Aaron Show. Little known fact, Deborah. It's one of my favorite songs of all time. Absolutely love this song.
25: Really?
8: Have you seen the video of them performing this song?
25: I've seen several videos of them performing
8: the animals.
25: It.
8: They were on Ed Sullivan or something. Oh, hey.
25: I don't remember the specific one, but I've seen several performance videos.
8: So Eric Burden, singer of, he was the front man from the Animals, House of the Rising Sun. Is that were they a one-hit wonder? Is the rest of their catalog as good as that song?
25: Yes. Oh, is that really the only song you know?
8: I don't know. I know this is one of my favorite songs of all time. And I've never really done a deep dive for the rest of the cat, but this is such an amazing song. Anyway, happy 85th birthday.
25: People often confuse this with the Doors.
8: Yeah, it's a Doors-ish kind of sound, but different. But anyway, Eric Burden, happy 85th birthday. Mentioned oil prices are down. Gas prices are actually kind of fell over the weekend. I filled up. I've been timing it, and they dropped like 6 cents at my local station. So I ran in there like a ninja, filled up, got out. But unfortunately, the gas prices have gone up so quickly in such a little amount of time. Atlanta Community Food Bank now, Deborah, saying the gas prices are pushing more people into food insecurity, and they're seeing a bump in folks coming to see them.
25: Yeah, so the Atlanta Community Food Bank always, you know, has a struggle to kind of keep their shelves filled as they try to help out the rest of North Georgia. So this year has been even difficult with the price of everything going up, so they've struggled with that. And now, because gas is so expensive, they're having trouble with delivering all of that food to places.
8: Think about that.
25: You know, because we collect it in one place, but then they'll ship it out to other, you know, because they're not going to have someone that lives in Athens drive all the way to Atlanta to pick up some food. So they have to ship it out to their communities too.
8: So their prices.
25: And now they're being affected by gas, and because of that, they're being able to buy less food, which means they're being able to serve less
8: people. I never even thought about the unintended consequences there. That is, that's bad news. How about some good news? We've got a new factory opening up in Gwinnett County, reportedly going to produce 300 jobs. What's the factory, and what are they going to produce?
25: All right, so this is a company out of France. It's called Socomec, and they are producing electrical systems for things like hospitals and data centers, and you know, like, Georgia's a hotspot for data centers. So this is out in Suwannee, just outside of Suwannee, and they put $10 million into this new facility, and they will have 300 new
8: jobs. Yep. I wonder if this is part of, obviously, they saw a need with the data center explosion, and they're like, well, let's just open a manufacturing facility in Georgia where there are so many data facilities. But I wonder if this is also part of President Trump's negotiation, right, to try to get foreign investment and bring some manufacturing jobs. I think I'd be all right in a manufacturing job. I think I would enjoy
25: I think I would too.
8: Yeah.
25: Monotony.
8: Yeah. You every day you go in knowing what you have to do, and you do it.
25: Sometimes I think that would be easier.
8: Yeah. I'm not saying it's an easy job, but I think mentally I would take to that job pretty easily. Hopefully I'll never find out. Unless I want it in a little.
25: We do have a meeting in a couple days.
8: Yeah, dude, unless I have a part-time retirement gig. Judd has your news, weather, and traffic in 2. When we come back, live to D.C., Olivia Rinaldi from CBS, the latest on the Iran war. Don't forget, Grand for Gas. Chance for you to win $1,000 coming at 10:12 a.m. right here on the Mark Arum Show.

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10: It is 9:30. I'm Jed Hickenbotham. News this half hour brought to you by Beaver Toyota of Cumming. Our top story, three Forsyth County teenagers killed in the spring break crash will be remembered tonight while a 14 continues to recover from her severe injuries.
11: The teens were bound for beach fun on the Gulf Coast of Florida, but their vehicle veered off the highway, struck a tree, and caught fire. Jameson Mobley was pulled from the wreckage before the fire. She's slowly recovering from her injuries. Her older brother, 18-year-old Jackson Mobley, was driving. He died along with 17-year-old Charlotte Martin and 16-year-old Jalen Fair. All four attended Horizon Christian Academy. This evening, friends and family gather to celebrate their lives. The service at 6:30 at Browns Bridge Church in Cumming. There's also now a memorial on that stretch of road in Franklin County, Florida. Three blue crosses stand where the accident occurred. Graham Carroll, 95.5 WSB.
10: It is 68 degrees right now in Midtown Atlanta. WSB meteorologist Christina Edwards says we could see some rain this afternoon around Metro Atlanta. Otherwise, look for cloudy skies, high in the upper 70s. Atlanta's most accurate and dependable forecast is coming up. Watching today's opening of the trial for the man charged with stealing unreleased music by Beyonce during her last concert stop here in Atlanta. Police say Kelvin Evans stole the superstar's property during a car break-in along Krog Street. Prosecutors point to Evans' past car break-ins on his record. Evans previously rejected a plea deal that would have sent him to jail for 5 years. For a second straight year, the Georgia Chamber says it is in search of the coolest thing made in Georgia.
12: Last year, Lockheed Martin's Super Hercules won the title, but Georgia Chamber President and CEO Chris Clark says they hope to see a whole new crop of nominations this go-round.
13: Last year, we had millions of media impressions, hundreds of thousands of voters, and it all came down kind of like a March Madness with Georgia voters, and quite frankly, voters from around the world giving us their opinion.
12: They will have 32 slots this year compared with 64 last year. The winner will be announced during the chamber's congressional lunch in August. Jonathan O'Brien, 95.5 WSB.
10: Watching today's continuing investigation into a massive apartment fire in Chamblee. It's believed a rooftop air conditioning unit may be to blame.
14: Firefighters worked to put out a blaze at the Windsor Parkview Apartments on Peachtree Boulevard. Multiple engines responded to the building, leading crews to have to close the intersection of Peachtree Boulevard and Claremont Road for a period of time. The fire is said to have caused a partial collapse of the roof, but fortunately, no injuries have been reported.
10: WSB's Michelle Wright says some businesses nearby and on the bottom floor of the unit in the complex will be closed today and be forced to close because of that fire yesterday. And it's a big day for Grady Health System, which opens a new freestanding emergency department in South Fulton County today. 20,000 square foot facility located in Union City, expected to be open 24/7, includes 16 bays, imaging labs, and a pharmacy. Be fully staffed by board certified doctors, nurses, and other clinicians. Today's ribbon cutting is set for later on this morning. It is 9:33 as we check your money. A downstart on Wall Street. All major indices just down slightly, down about 50 points. NASDAQ and S&P down slightly too. Now live team coverage, traffic and weather. Start in the WSB 24-hour traffic center and Mike Shields.
7: And Joe, good news inside the perimeter. Crash has been falling. 85 southbound at Shalifa Road where a vehicle went on its roof is cleared. Even better news, the delays are gone now as you work your way out of 285 through Chamblee and Brookhaven into northeast Atlanta. Delays forming into Cab County though on I-20 eastbound trying to get past Wesley Chapel Road where roadwork's setting up once again. And that has a lane blocked but delays back to 285 north and southbound. You can avoid that by taking Covington Highway as you leave I-285 into Stonecrest and Lithonia. From the Loud Security Systems Traffic Center, Triple Team Traffic, 95.5 WSB.
8: This is WSB meteorologist Christina Edwards. Partly to mostly cloudy skies today with an isolated rain shower possible for the ride home. Today's high is 79, lows tonight in the mid-50s. Tomorrow, starting off with cloudy skies, then sunshine for tomorrow afternoon, high 78. Breezy at times on Wednesday, partly cloudy, high near 80.
10: 69 degrees right now in McDonough, 65 degrees in Roswell, 69 in Midtown Atlanta at 9:34. 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
16: 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Need it more today than you did Friday. Gas prices were dropping. Oil prices were dropping Friday. They're shooting up today because there was no deal agreed to between the United States and Iran over the weekend. Joining us live from CBS News in the nation's capital, Olivia Rinaldi. Olivia, real quick, what are you hearing in D.C. about any possible movement between the United States and Iran?
0: Hey, good morning. Yeah, over the weekend, President Trump said he called the Iranian proposal that they sent back totally unacceptable, that he rejected their latest proposal. We knew that their counter proposal that they gave to the U.S. had three pillars in it, the first being reparations from the U.S. to Iran for the war that has been ongoing now and entering its ninth or tenth week. They want to have the U.S. recognize complete sovereignty over the Strait of Hormuz. And third, they would like sanctions to be lifted by the U.S. Now, those first two points are really non-starters. The U.S. is never going to pay reparations for the war. And President Trump has said that there's no circumstance in which he would give Iran sovereignty over the Strait of Hormuz, which is something that they did not have before the war started. But it's on that last point, there could potentially be some movement. We know that in the past, the U.S. has lifted sanctions on Iran for concessions on their nuclear program. President Trump has been desperately trying to get Iran to agree to nuclear disarmament, to handing over their nuclear dust, as he calls it, but that's about 900 pounds of nuclear material that they have in country, and in exchange, maybe lifting some of those sanctions. But so far, no dice, no deal. President Trump has said whatever they've been offering has been unacceptable. The question now being, does this mean military strikes will resume? This administration has not been willing to do that. They don't want to do that. It's caused unease globally and the price of oil to rise. The president would prefer a deal, but how much longer of this hand-wringing before he says that's it and restarts the strikes?
16: Olivia Rinaldi, great stuff as always. Have a good day, my friend.
0: Thank you. You too.
16: There you go. Olivia Rinaldi live in the nation's capital from CBS. I think if the China trip wasn't forthcoming, we'd see military action right now. I think once Iran was like, yeah, we're good on this deal, I think President Trump would say to Secretary Hegseth, all right, light them up. Light them up. But I don't think that's the case right now because the president's going to China. And I don't think he wants to be sitting across the table from the Chinese president while there are bombs being dropped in Tehran. Now, did Iran know that? Did Iran say, hey, we're going to say no to this deal because we don't think you're going to do anything because you got to go visit Xi this week? I don't know. Again, I certainly don't know. I'm hoping our intelligence agencies or Israelis intelligence agencies or our European allies intelligence agencies. What is that, MI6, Deborah? Is that the English one?
1: In the English, yeah.
16: MI5 is the like their FBI, mm-hmm. but MI6 is like their CIA.
1: Yeah.
16: Did you know our CIA started because of Britain's MI6?
1: Really?
16: Yeah. Post-World War II, we didn't have a CIA.
1: I guess that makes sense.
16: Yeah, we didn't have a CIA, and then we based ours on MI6, and we went into this information sharing program with Great Britain. They basically taught us how to come up and build the CIA. It wasn't originally called the CIA, too. It was some weird name. And the first thing that the CIA did when it was formed here in the United States, which ties into what we're talking about now, this is after World War II. And the Soviets controlled Eastern Europe and most of East Germany, and most of Eastern Europe. So what the CIA first did when it was formed was find all of these Ukrainian expats, people that fled, men and women that fled Ukraine because of the war. And they trained them. They funded them. And then they dropped them off in parachutes back in Ukraine. And they were given like $50,000 of local currency and weapons. And they said, all right, you're going to be our eyes and ears behind the wall. Which sounds great, right? Like you got $50,000 in the late 40s. Like that's a lot of money. Every single one of them died, was killed, or went missing because there was a leak. Now, the United States' newly formed CIA was sharing information with Great Britain's MI6. And the liaison, as we know from watching all of our spy shows, right, that when you share information between nations, there's a go-between. The British guy that was our point of contact with MI6 was a Russian spy.
1: Ooh, then you will love that show I just recommended.
16: Oh, what's the name of the show?
1: It is Legends.
16: All right, Legends. Deborah recommended it.
1: It was Office of Strategic Services is what it was before CIA.
16: But like the first 3 years, the CIA lost every single asset they tried to deploy, all because of this one British guy who was a Russian spy. Little piece of history there for you. Yeah, we didn't have, that makes sense, right? We didn't have a CIA before World War II. What do we care? We're over here. They're over there. We don't care. All right, gas prices. I do want to update this. The Iran war and blockades in the Strait of Hormuz have caused global gas and oil prices to rise significantly since the Strait is an important gas and oil shipping route. CBS News Maya Blackstone explains why U.S. gas and oil prices are controlled by global oil markets.
2: As a whole, a large portion of the crude oil produced in the U.S., it's refined into gasoline and diesel, and is used in American cars, but it's mixed in with imported oil to meet total demand. So even though the U.S. is producing record amounts of crude oil, gas prices really do remain high because the oil is traded on a global market. And so the prices are driven by worldwide supply and demand. And also the U.S. is using imported oil.
16: A little bit later in the show, we're going to be talking to a gentleman from the Atlanta Journal-Constitution. Apparently there's a Texas company. I love this because this was my idea. That's all I do is just give up. You're laughing, Deborah. All I do is give up.
1: No, I know. I just, the amount of people that listen and steal your ideas.
16: It's unbelievable. I said months ago, I'm like, why are we looking to see if there's gas in Georgia? Natural gas or oil in these bountiful Georgia plains and that a Texas company is actually going to come and drill for oil. You're welcome, Texas company. Oil prices up right now 1.68% as the markets just opened. Dow is down a smidge. NASDAQ, S&P are up, as is gold. For the crypto bros out there, Bitcoin's over 80,000. When did that happen? It's down $592 today, but Bitcoin is... That's good, because it was down to like 65,000 not too long ago for all the crypto bros and ladies out there. Deborah, back to Georgia. I saw this headline, and I was like, well, I need to know more about this. So there's a town in Georgia. Pronounce the town's name for me.
1: I'm not sure how to pronounce it. I would say Cohuta.
16: Cohuta?
1: Cohuta?
16: Cohuta?
1: I'm not sure. So if somebody knows.
16: Mike Shields probably knows.
1: Cohuta. I didn't grow up here. C-O-H-U-T-T-A. Cohuta?
16: I want to say Cohuta.
1: Okay.
16: Mike, are you listening?
1: Is it a Native American name, maybe?
16: Cohuta? Have you heard of this town in Georgia?
3: Is it North Georgia?
1: I have no idea where
16: it is. Listen, this isn't a geography quiz. Yeah. What are you, a cop?
3: I would go with what Deborah says. Yeah. That sounds right.
16: All right. Thank you, our resident Georgia native, Mike. We're going to check back with you in a second. All right. So whatever the name of this town
1: is.
16: Near Dalton. All right. North Georgia. The town or the mayor fired his entire police force.
1: Everybody.
16: It's a small town. It's 10 officers?
1: 10 officers.
16: Just fired them. Why did he fire the 10 officers in Cohuta?
1: So the mayor's wife. She worked for the city too, and she was fired. She was the town clerk. She was fired for having a toxic work environment. There were a lot of things said about her, so they let her go.
16: Okay.
1: And apparently some of the police were nervous because she had access to all these records still. And so they went on social media and kind of posted these things about her. Well, the mayor saw all this stuff on social media.
16: The mayor was defending his wife's honor on social media,
1: and he fired the entire force. Now, he kind of said, turnover was necessary, and everyone else was like, no, this is retaliation.
16: So the city council rehired them all back.
1: City council did. It was only, I saw this story just over the weekend, and then today I got the update already. So they weren't fired for very long. Luckily, they got their jobs. It was only 2 days, but the city council rehired all the staff.
16: It's going to be awkward there.
1: Right? So really the mayor's got to, does the mayor have to leave now? Like, what happens? He's not going to get reelected, is he?
16: I don't know. How much does the mayor of Cohuta make? Cohuta? Cajada?
1: Yeah, somebody tell me how to
16: pronounce
1: it.
16: You say tomato, I say tomato. Interesting. I will try to get some more information on that. All right, let's go back live to Atlanta's only 24-hour traffic center, the aforementioned Mike Shields.
7: And Mark, things look delay-free up in Cajada right now if you're traveling through that town. Different story, though, leaving Roswell into Sandy Springs with a crash blocking at least a lane. Georgia 400 southbound to south of Northridge Road, exit 6. They are trying to clear that out of the roadway, but delays remain as they leave Holcomb Bridge Road. Also, a live look at the jam cam in Smyrna crashing the busy intersection of the East-West Connector at South Cobb Drive. They are trying to clear that, but that is causing eastbound delays on the East-West Connector as you try to approach I-285. 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The American Revolution was decided in South Carolina. SC250.com. Revolutionary South Carolina. Be part of it. From the Loud Security Systems Traffic Center, Triple Team Traffic, 95.5 WSB.
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3: Hey.
16: Happy 32nd birthday to Howard Lawrence, a.k.a. Musician Disclosure. Is that his name? That's a mouthful. I would have advised him against choosing that name. Anyway, that's a good song. Apparently, Vinny, you were popping it. I rephrase it. It's a beautiful song. Welcome back to the Mark Arum Show. A reminder, Grand for Gas giveaway continues 10 to 12 a.m. I'm going to give you a keyword. 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You could win $1,000. National Gas. Excuse me. That was an ill-timed burp. A latke burp. $4.56 is the national average, still lower than normal here in Georgia. But Grand for Gas, your chance to win 10, 12 a.m. here on the Mark Arum Show. Speaking of prices, the World Cup coming. I would love to go to a game. I'm not going to spend a fortune. We have an update now on World Cup ticket prices, Deborah.
1: Yeah, so we're about 5 weeks away from World
16: That's
1: Cup.
16: It?
1: And yep, wow. FIFA has decided to triple the cost of the tickets available. And so basically, you know, what used to be like a $200 ticket is closer to $1,000 with all the taxes and everything added onto it. And FIFA is kind of saying, this is global marketing demand. This is how you guys do dynamic pricing.
16: I'm calling BS.
1: I am too. So here's one of the things that they said just makes me upset. Like, people are willing to pay $300 for a college football game there, and this is a world-class sport with best athletes around the world. This pricing shouldn't really affect the people that want to go to great top-level sport matches.
16: Which
1: I understand, but exactly. I'm like, I enjoy. I know that soccer is still kind of new to North America in the sense of what it is globally.
16: Here's why I call BS on it. Aside from them, you know, college football shaming fans, I had confirmation from hoteliers here in Metro Atlanta. FIFA canceled thousands of hotel rooms. Like, people are not...
1: It's because people can't get the tickets. If you can't afford the tickets, they're not going to travel globally.
16: Yeah, I predict that you're going to see a run on really cheap tickets the closer we get to. I think these ticket prices are going to drop.
1: They have to, because they haven't been able to sell out a single... The only ones that are going to sell out are those final matches.
16: Yeah.
1: They haven't been able to sell out any of the early ones.
16: Yeah. So I think just sit on your hands, wait a little bit. I know you'd really want to go. I mean, Deborah really wants to go.
1: It's a once-in-a-lifetime
16: thing.
1: Yeah,
16: I get it. Just hold on. And, you know, I'm going to text Clark Howard and ask him about that. Speaking of tickets, I saw this video on social media, Vinny. I thought of you. I don't know if I sent it to you on Instagram. This woman posts this video. She's in a restaurant, and she's like, I had a date with this guy, and then last minute, he texted and said, hey, I got invited to the Knicks playoff game. Sorry, I'm not going to be able to make it. And she's like, how could you choose a Knicks playoff game over dinner with me? I'm beautiful. And I was like, oh, boy, let me go right to the comments. And the comments were like, you're not Knicks playoff ticket hot lady. Like, you're not, it was funny, like, that's a once-in-a-lifetime thing, to be able to...
1: Yeah, playoff tickets, game. I mean, come on.
3: Yeah, it's hard to get them.
16: Yeah.
3: We can text her back later.
16: it was like, you know, he gave her a heads up. He's like, I'm sorry. He apologized, but she was already at the restaurant, I guess. And
1: I think he's better off, because if that's how she reacts.
16: Yeah. Sports and politics coming together. A Major League Baseball prospect has self-deported to Mexico. What's the backstory here, Deborah?
1: Are you familiar with Humberto Cruz? He's a 19-year-old playing for the Padres.
16: I wasn't familiar. He doesn't have baseball cards yet, so I wasn't familiar with him. I looked up. He signed a $750,000 signing bonus, which is significant. His first year in minor league baseball did not go well. Like, he doesn't show prospect pedigree, as they say.
1: He has self-deported back to Mexico because he has, after pleading guilty to a

0: He was, I mean, he was breaking the law, but it wasn't like sex traffic or anything, right? He was just
1: not that
0: he was just acting as a coyote.
1: Yeah, basically. Well, kind of like a coyote. He was actually driving people across the border, but not, I mean, it doesn't say he was getting paid for it. He was just driving them.
0: By the way, speaking of Spanish speaking people, I think we as Americans need to adopt the way Spanish speakers pronounce Bojangles. Have you heard
1: Bojangles?
0: It? Bojangles. Let's get a biscuit from Bojangles.
1: And Popeyes. I like that.
0: Popeyes. Instead of Popeyes instead of Popeyes. Fantastic stuff. All right, news, weather, and traffic in 2 when we come back. Violent crime rates are dropping in big cities over the first part of the new year. Got the new numbers in. How does Atlanta stack up to that? And a grand for gas. Chance to win $1,000 next on the Mark Arum Show.
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8: Hi there, good morning. It is 10 o'clock. I'm Sabrina Cupid. This just in, the man accused of trying to kill President Trump at the White House Correspondents' Dinner enters a plea this morning. He pleads not guilty. Cole Thomas Allen appeared before a federal judge in Washington, D.C. He did not speak in court as his attorney entered the plea for him. The charges include attempted assassination of the president, assault on a federal officer, and firearms offenses. But again, he appeared in court this morning and pleaded not guilty. All right, your weather for today, partly to mostly cloudy, a few rain showers throughout the day, headed for an afternoon high of 79, says WSB meteorologist Christina Edwards. 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Our top local story, a memorial service is set for later today to honor the lives of 3 Forsyth County teenagers killed in a fiery crash during spring break.
9: 3 blue crosses now stand where that wreck happened in Franklin County, Florida on April 6th. 18-year-old Jackson Mobley losing control of the vehicle, which left the highway, struck a tree, and caught fire. His younger sister, Jameson, was pulled from the wreckage and continues a long, slow recovery. But Jackson died along with 2 other passengers, 17-year-old Charlotte Martin and 16-year-old Jalen Fair. They were headed to the beach for spring break. All 4 were students at Horizon Christian Academy. The service for all 3 is at Brownsbridge Church Incoming. 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
8: Today's show host, Savannah Guthrie, is renewing her call for help to find her missing mother more than 3 months after her disappearance from her home in southern Arizona. Retired Phoenix Police Commander Jeff Hines.
10: They have no longer have fresh evidentiary trails to follow. And unfortunately, unless you get more, you are stuck.
8: Nancy Guthrie vanished from her home near Tucson on February 1st. Investigators believe that she was taken against her will, but have no suspects in this case. Savannah Guthrie posting a Mother's Day message on social media, asking anybody with information to please contact police. Update on the conflict in the Middle East. President Trump rejecting Iran's latest proposal to end the war. Jonathan Carl is following.
11: President Trump's rejection of the Iranian counteroffer Jennifer was swift

0: an absolute.
1: I have just read the response from Iran's so-called representatives. I don't like it, Trump wrote on social media. He went on to call it totally unacceptable.
2: The Iranian foreign ministry saying that the U.S. is, quote, insisting on one-sided views and making unreasonable demands. Stay with us. We'll bring you the very latest on the conflict in the Middle East right here on 95.5 WSB and on the WSB radio app. 17 American passengers evacuated from the cruise ship with the hantavirus outbreak are now under quarantine in Nebraska. On the way home, one person tested positive for the virus. Another started to show mild symptoms. Correspondent Ian Lee is following the story. He's outside that facility in Omaha, Nebraska this morning.
3: They're being monitored at the National Quarantine Unit here in Nebraska, the only federally funded unit of its kind in the U.S. An aircraft carrying the passengers touched down overnight in Omaha. One passenger has tested positive and another is showing symptoms. Officials said both were moved into the Nebraska Biocontainment Unit, built to handle highly infectious diseases. The World Health Organization says infection can spread through close, prolonged contact and recommends 42 days of monitoring to cover the virus's incubation period.
2: And three people have died since that outbreak. Grady Health System opening a new freestanding emergency department in South Fulton County today. The 20,000-square-foot facility located in Union City. It's expected to be open 24-7 and includes some 16 bays. They'll have imaging that you can do there, labs, and a pharmacy. It'll be fully staffed by board-certified doctors, nursing, and other clinicians. Today's ribbon-cutting set for later this hour. Let's take a look at the markets. The Dow right now is up 19 at 49,628. NASDAQ is down slightly, and the S&P is in positive territory right now. Smiley Marpake joining us. He has a look at your Monday morning roads.
4: A little slow rolling east this morning, Sabrina. Good morning to you. It's the work zone holding things up on the transition ramp from I-285 north and south to I-20 east at Wesley Chapel Road. Get past that, you're fine. Rolling out towards Stonecrest, Lithonia, Conyers, and Covington. West side perimeter work zone also slowing things up. The outer loop 285 southbound Hollowell Parkway into I-20. Not cleared out completely in downtown, but certainly much improved from earlier this morning. Sluggish on the connector northbound, leaving University Avenue up to I-20. From the Loud Security Systems Traffic Center, Triple Team Traffic 95.5 WSB.
5: I'm WSB meteorologist Christina Upwards. Partly to mostly cloudy skies today, an isolated rain shower possible. High 79, lows tonight in the mid-50s. Tomorrow, starting off with cloudy skies, then sunshine for the ride home tomorrow afternoon with a high around 78. Wednesday, partly cloudy, breezy, high near 80.
2: 68 degrees right now in Tucker. It's 67 in Johns Creek, and we have 69 degrees here in Midtown Atlanta. More news at 10:30. 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
6: Welcome back to the show and a good Monday morning to you. Mark Arum here, you there. It's 10:05, 5 minutes after 10 o'clock. 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The Core 3 with us here today. Gracie Award-winning Deborah is producing the program. And Vinny Drip down south. Vinny doing double duty, screening your calls, and is on the other side of the takeout window coming up in 7 minutes. That's it. You're 7 minutes away from a chance to win a grand for gas. I'm going to give you a keyword. 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Coming up in 30 minutes, Eric Erickson is going to join us live, go in-depth on redistricting him, and then a pair of tickets to give away, Deborah. First and foremost, a pair. This show's like this week, right, Bill Burr?
5: It's coming up Wednesday.
6: So
5: we've got your last-minute tickets to see Bill Burr.
6: A chance to win Bill Burr. We'll give those away at 11:07 and 11:37, a pair of tickets to see
5: the greatest Canadian band ever, the Guess Who. They're going to be at Chastain.
6: Can I ask you that about the Guess Who?
5: Yeah.
6: When they came out with that band name, were people critical, being like, you're trying to ride the Who's coattails with the Guess Who?
5: I don't think that they were critical of the Who, because that was the UK and Canada, so there was that separation. But
6: understood.
5: A lot of them were confused and almost thought it as, you know, that baseball skit, Who's on First?
6: Yeah.
5: That was kind of the backlash they kind of got off of it. But I don't think it was a big deal for them.
6: But it's kind of like hijacking a name of a band.
5: It's totally different sounds. I don't even think they have the same fan base.
6: That would be like Vinny coming up with a rock group called the Rolling Pebbles. Or, you know, I don't know. It just seems weird. Anyway, great band. We're giving away the tickets at 11:37. All right, got some new data in. Joining us on the Mark Arab Show, correspondent Rory O'Neill. Rory, new information shows that violent crime is dropping in major cities across the United States of America. Give me the numbers and tell me how Atlanta fares in these new data points.
0: In a lot of the categories in Atlanta, yes, that is true. All right, first, let's break it down. The overall numbers, homicides down 17% in the first quarter of 2026 compared to the first quarter of last year. Robberies down 20%, rapes down 7%, aggravated assaults down almost 5% year over year, and everyone is taking credit for it. So it's tough to say, is it the federal programs about immigration crackdowns or sending more police and soldiers, National Guard members in the streets? Is it some local initiative? Yeah, all tough to tell at this point, as I said, because everyone is taking the credit. In Atlanta, we've seen a sharp decline in homicides. In the first quarter of last year, there were 25 reported by Atlanta police, 16 for the first 3 months of this year. Number of rape cases went from 25 down to 21. Robberies were also down, going from 155 to 117. They did see an uptick, however, in aggravated assaults. Pretty significant. Was 639 last year, up to 773 this year.
6: Interesting. Well, I mean, listen, any news is good news when it comes to crime. And I would have bet the other way on this one because of the difficult economic times we live in, a stressful time to be alive. I just thought that most people, a lot of people, you know, if they lost their job or their homes, you know, they would turn to crime and maybe violent crime. But I guess I would have been wrong on that case.
0: Well, you might be right, sadly. Get ready for this, and Atlanta will appreciate it. One of the big factors that you did not mention there was the weather. When things get hot, things tend to get a bit more violent. So the concern is that, yeah, good news for the first 3 months of the year, no doubt about it. But as the temperature rises, we tend to see more crimes. Plus, kids are out of school. That tends to lead to more problems out there for the summertime months. So we could see these numbers flip. But, you know, fingers crossed, the trend continues.
6: Yeah, that does make sense. With the AC's out and it's 102 out in south
0: right,
6: or northwest Atlanta, you're gonna be a little ornery. Roy, if you don't mind, where are these numbers coming from?
0: This is the Major Cities Police Chiefs Association, the MCCA. So they just break down some pretty basic numbers in a couple dozen of the largest cities in the country. The numbers, again, overall, very strong. Now, there are some areas that need some improvement. It hasn't happened everywhere, but again, I think we're going to see, as we've done the old line before, it's going to be a dangerous place between a politician and a microphone to run to them in order to boast about some of these numbers.
6: Correspondent Rory O'Neill joining us here on the Mark Arab Show. All right, so we broke down the Atlanta numbers. Was there one city in particular that saw a really big drop in violent crime?
0: Well, specifically in the homicide numbers, there are some cities that just blew the roof off these numbers. Baltimore County, Maryland, homicides down 83%. Homicides down 72% in Suffolk County, New York, 71% in Omaha, 70% in Buffalo, 66% in Aurora, Colorado, and Newark, New Jersey. So it's blue cities, red cities, left coast, west coast, or whatever coast. we're seeing this across the board.
6: Excellent. All right. Some good news there, Roy. Rory, appreciate your breaking down the numbers. Have a great day, buddy.
0: Hey, thanks, Mark. Talk to you soon.
6: I wonder. I mean, that's great news. Like, violent crime rates dropped significantly in big cities across the United States in the first quarter. Is that going to become a political issue? You know, is the Trump administration going to be able to take credit and say, hey, listen, I came in, I cleaned up, violent crime is down, rapes are down, armed robberies are down, murders are down, homicides. Could that be something that maybe shifts the dynamics heading to the midterms? Write that down, Shaney B. I'm going to ask Eric Erickson that when he joins us live at 10:35 on the Mark Arab Show. All right, let's give away $1,000, shall we? It's a grand for gas. Your 10 a.m. keyword is fresh. 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Win $1,000. The keyword is fresh. 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Don't forget, if you get a phone call after 10:30 from an 833 number, pick it up. Could be us telling you won $1,000. 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F-R-E-S-H, Fresh. Good luck, friends. Let's give away $1,000 on a Monday morning. What better than that? This is interesting. Vinny, I didn't prep you for this story, but I know you are not a picky eater as Colby Cannoli is.
7: Right, yeah.
6: What are your thoughts on beets?
7: I'm not eating beets.
6: Ever? Ever, ever.
7: It's the old people food, right?
5: Vinny makes beets. He doesn't eat them.
6: I used to get, when Wendy's had a salad bar, for those of us old enough to remember when Wendy's had a salad bar, I would get the pickled beets on the salad. The Colonnade will give you pickled beets on it. So I've eaten beets. I don't go out of my way looking for them, but all of a sudden now, beets are like the it food, Deborah. What's going on with the beets?
5: Beets are nature's candy, right? So leave it to the Tickety Talks to talk about the benefits of beets. They're considered a superfood. They've got a high nitrate content. It's supposed to be good for your heart and your brain. And so all of a sudden, TikTok's like, everybody's got to eat beets. So you actually see them popping up more and more on restaurants.
6: Oh, beet salad. Like, Maya gets a freaking beet salad 1 out of 3 times we go to dinner.
5: If you go to a pharmacy or even big box store, you'll see like beet chewies, you know, like those are selling more and more, and those don't have the same benefits as like an actual beet does. But yeah, thanks to TikTok, it's considered a superfood and everybody has to have it.
6: I actually give a lot of credit to the TV show The Office, right? Because Dwight Schrute was a beet farmer. I think he brought him into the vernacular. Anyway, we have breaking news when it comes to the beet situation.
8: Where is
6: joining us for the first time in history, our official produce expert, Bobby Marbles, joining us live on the Mark Arum Show. Bobby, good morning. Thanks so much for your time.
9: Mark, good morning. How are you?
6: Excellent. You might remember Bobby from giving us the information on how to short the tomato prices, and hopefully Bobby made a lot of millionaires out there. Bobby, when I saw this beet story, I said, we got to get our produce guy on here. What's the situation with beets? You've been in the game a long time. Were beets formerly a non-entity in your job, and now they're exploding, or what's the backstory here?
9: Well, the health benefits are just what Deborah said, okay? But what you have to realize about vegetables is pricing has a lot to do with it, and beets are very reasonably priced. In fact, they're cheap. So for restaurants to put beets on the menu in different ways, it benefits them, not just the consumer with the health benefits.
6: So you have not seen a price increase the more that beets become popular. That's interesting.
9: They come in large size and baby beets with actual greens on the tops. The difference in vegetables is if the word baby comes before it, it just means more expensive.
6: I like it. Baby carrots, for example, baby Brussels. That's like the veal of the vegetable market. Get the babies
9: in
6: there.
9: It's exactly that. If it's baby, it's expensive.
6: Bobby, forgive my ignorance. I don't eat healthy at all. As a vegetable wholesaler, you're shipping beets in bag. Is it a bag of beets, a crate of beets, a bucket of beets? How are they sold?
9: Yeah, beets come in bags. They're generally wholesaling in a 25 pound bag, and they're under $1 a pound.
6: Wow.
9: So, you know, to put roasted beets or a lot of people use the greens also. They saute the greens, clean them up, saute the greens, and put them in salads and pasta. There's big benefits to those too. You know, the big thing with superfoods and like a super veggie like beets is the high nitrates. Okay, Deborah mentioned that. That is like huge for your blood vessels. It expands them. It allows better breathing and your heart. It's just super beneficial.
6: Interesting. Produce expert Bobby Marbles joining us live for the first time here on the Mark Arum Show. While I have you, Bobby, Deborah, you got a blueberry story here out of the state of Georgia. I didn't know that Georgia was such a big producer of blueberries. Before Deborah tells us the story, as a produce expert, you mentioned superfoods. I've always been taught blueberries are a superfood, Bobby.
9: Blueberries are the number one antioxidant food you can possibly eat by far. Okay. A cup of blueberries contains 150 grams of antioxidants and nutrition in itself. Now, I don't recommend you eat a cup every day, but like a third of a cup of blueberries every day, the blood sugar benefits, The antioxidants, no other food can come close. And you're looking at about 85 calories in a full cup of blueberries.
6: Well, I eat most of my blueberries in pancakes, so I don't know if that negates the, I do love a blueberry pancake. Does that take away the nutritional value, the superfood?
9: There's probably a little offset there, yes.
6: What is the blueberry story, Deborah, by the way, since we have Bobby Marbles here?
5: Well, Georgia may be the peach state, but blueberry production has overtaken peaches big time.
6: Wow.
5: They've been selling more blueberries per pound than peaches these past couple of years.
6: Does that vibe with what you do, Bobby? Are you getting a lot of Georgia blueberries now?
9: Yeah, I think absolutely. And I think what happens is you don't want to be like a one fruit state. You want, if you can grow other things, it benefits you to grow them. So, you know, Georgia to come on with blueberries helps the South big time. You know, the big thing with fruits and vegetables is, you know, now with fuel so high, is shipping. So if I can get blueberries from Georgia instead of New Jersey, I'm going to get them from Georgia.
6: Makes sense. So just for perspective, in 2007, I know you know this, Bobby. This is for the listeners' edification. In 2007, 11 million pounds of blueberries were grown in Georgia. In 2025, that went from 11 million pounds to 116 million pounds of blueberries.
9: That's great for the farming industry. Great.
6: Yeah. Bobby, final question. Where are we looking at tomato prices today on Monday, May 11th?
9: $25.
6: All right. Is it going to drop, continue to drop?
9: It's going to keep coming down. I told you $12-15. That's probably another week away.
6: All right. Continue to short the tomatoes. Bobby Marbles, invaluable service. Thanks so much, brother. There he is. We have official produce expert now. I'm very excited about that, by the way. Very excited. Great stuff there by Mr. Marbles. All right, we're going to come back, update our top local stories. Right now, it's 10:19 on the Mark Arum Show. I should remind folks, Mylan, that the Grand Fergas keyword is fresh, F-R-E-S-H, fresh. 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
4: Great reminder, Mark. Good morning to you. Overall, we're in good shape on 285. Little tap of the brakes leaving I-75 into Sandy Springs and rolling through Tucker up to the I-85 interchange. Difficult in that work zone out east, though. It's constricted. One left lane is knocked out on the CD ramp that takes you from 285 out to Wesley Chapel Road. As they continue to work on that ramp, you're seeing delays on the outer loop back at Flat Shoals, exit 48. 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
6: Cole Thomas Allen, the would-be assassin, was in court this morning, and he pled... not guilty to the 4 charges he faces. Allen appeared before a federal judge in D.C., hands and feet shackled together, stood by his attorney as they entered a not guilty plea on his behalf. He has been indicted on charges, including attempting to assassinate a president and assaulting an officer. So that just breaking a couple of moments ago. Cole Thomas Allen, no shock, right? Pleading not guilty. Obviously a major story. Any new developments on that, you'll get him here on 95.5 WSB. 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I'm going to talk redistricting with a conservative Viking straight ahead on the Mark Arm Show.
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28: It is 10:30. Good morning. I'm Sabrina Cupid. This news sponsored by Dr. Roof. As reported at 10 o'clock, the man accused of opening fire at the White House Correspondents' Dinner in Washington, D.C. this morning has pleaded not guilty to all charges. Cole Allen entering his plea on charges that include attempting to assassinate President Trump at that dinner on April 25th. He's also charged with assault on law enforcement, transporting firearms across state lines, and to commit a felony of discharging a weapon during a crime of violence. Again, Allen pleading not guilty. He faces life behind bars if convicted. President Trump rejecting Iran's response to a U.S. proposal to end the war. Nick Harper is following developments.
29: Donald Trump responded to Iran's proposal on social media by writing, "I don't like it," saying it was totally unacceptable. Iran is asking for compensation for war damages and emphasizing its sovereignty over the Strait of Hormuz.
28: Now, Iran, which also wants the U.S. to end its naval blockade of Iranian ports and halt a ban on Iranian oil imports, is calling its response, quote, generous and responsible. Oil prices surged overnight on this news. Your weather for today, partly to mostly cloudy. A few rain showers throughout the day are possible. Afternoon highs around 79, says WSB meteorologist Christina Edwards. She'll have Atlanta's most accurate and dependable forecast that'll come your way in just over 2 minutes. Three Forsyth County teenagers killed in a spring break car crash are being remembered tonight. They were on their way to Florida for spring break when that crash happened. Jamison Mobley was pulled from that wreckage. She is slowly recovering from her injuries this morning. Her older brother, 18-year-old Jackson Mobley, was driving. He died along with 17-year-old Charlotte Martin and 16-year-old Jalen Fair. All four attended Horizon Christian Academy. Friends and family gathering to celebrate their lives tonight at a service at 6:30 at Brownsbridge Church in Cumming. Buckle up. A Memorial Day is on the way, and law enforcement agencies all across Georgia are stepping up patrols as part of the annual Click It or Ticket seatbelt enforcement campaign. Today is when it's kicking off. It's going to run through May 31st. This campaign is designed to increase seatbelt use and reduce deadly crashes during one of the busiest travel periods of the year. Might be a little hard to get around the city of Decatur this week. Starting today, several parts of Decatur will see some road closures, some areas where you're not going to be able to park, and sidewalk closures. This is because a film production is being done in the city. The crews will be in Decatur today through Wednesday. No word on what is being filmed there in Decatur. Government officials say the risk of the hantavirus remains very low for the public. The Assistant Secretary for Health providing an update just moments ago. After an American tested positive for the virus, the American, who is not showing symptoms, was evacuated from that cruise ship at the center of the deadly outbreak. Three deaths have been linked to this outbreak so far. The American was taken to the National Quarantine Unit there at the University of Nebraska Medical Center. And Jim Krasula reporting this morning that attitudes about the job market vary greatly depending on age.
4: A new poll from Gallup has found that younger Americans are more pessimistic than older people about the job market. It's a sudden reversal from just 3 years ago when older Americans were more pessimistic. The gap between young and older Americans' views of the job market is now greater than any other country among the 141 surveyed by Gallup.
28: And Gallup found that 43% of those 15 to 34 believe it's a good time to find a job in the area where they live. Well below the 64% of those 55 and older who say the same. Let's take a look at the markets. The Dow right now is up 21 at 49,630. NASDAQ is down slightly. The S&P is in the green. It's time for live team coverage of traffic and weather. Smile at Mark Piquet. How are we doing on the roads?
5: In an overall shape, pretty good, Sabrina. Downtown connector, a little slow near Georgia Tech southbound. Northbound's fine now. The work zones are holding us up. That includes the one out east where the left lane is blocked with the collector distributor ramp construction, leaving I-285 out to Wesley Chapel Road, crowding that transition from 285 north and southbound, and the west side perimeter. They're working there as well. A lot of the construction activity has slowed down for the day, but there are still delays as you approach I-20 from 285 north and south on the west side. From the Loud Security Systems Traffic Center, Triple Team Traffic, 95.5 WSB.
7: This is WSB meteorologist Christina Edwards. Partly to mostly cloudy skies today with an isolated rain shower possible for the ride home. Today's high is 79, lows tonight in the mid-50s. Tomorrow, starting off with cloudy skies, then sunshine for tomorrow afternoon, high 78. Breezy at times on Wednesday, partly cloudy, high near 80.
28: 69 degrees in Doraville. It's 68 in Sugar Hill. Mableton has 69. We'll have more news at 11 o'clock. Breaking news when it happens. I'm Sabrina Cupid, 95.5 WSB.
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9: Flipped over 20 westbound.
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6: Israeli Prime Minister Benjamin Netanyahu on 60 Minutes last night. Still to come, we'll update the Iran war. But next, let's talk redistricting. Eric Erickson live in studio, 2 minutes away on the Mark Arum Show. 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
6: 11:37 on the Mark Arum Show. Still to come, we're going to get the latest on the Iran war. Oil company is planning to come to Georgia for drill for oil, which is an idea I gave them for free not too long ago. So at least the Texas oil company folks are listening live on the WSB radio app. Joining us live in studio, which means he's got a big guest, is Eric Erickson, who joins us live every Monday, 2 p.m. on the Eric Erickson Show. You will be interviewing who, sir?
18: The Lieutenant Governor, Burt Jones. He's the last of the gubernatorial interviews.
6: Yeah,
18: the
6: kingmaker, Eric Erickson. No pressure on Burt Jones, by the way. You think they're doing prep right now?
18: I got a soft touch. Just let them talk, and they can build their own traps and fall into them if they want.
6: All right, must listen. Burt Jones live with Eric Erickson, two to three.
18: To three.
6: All right, I'll be listening. Redistricting, man, I'm getting whiplash. I've said from the beginning, I don't like any of this redistricting, but now the dominoes have fallen. The cards are where they are. I know your opinion on the redistricting. If you don't follow Eric on Twitter, you're missing out. But I just want, at the end of the day, what's the plus minus net gain? Are the Republicans going to control the House in the midterms coming up?
18: Probably not. When you look at everything, there's about 16 toss-up seats now. The GOP has 209. The House has maybe 20, or Democrats have 207, about 16 to 18 toss-up seats. The odds are, now, if the Democrats get a bunch of bad candidates, the Republicans could control the House. The Democrats think now they've got to win the popular vote by about 4% in order to hold the House. They probably do, and they probably will get that. People are really angry right now about gas prices, beef prices, the cost of living. They're taking it out on the president of the GOP.
6: But, I mean, it was a foregone conclusion not too long ago that, oh, the Democrats are definitely going to take that. Now it's kind of in that.
18: Yeah, so the Virginia Supreme Court, and let's just say that their decision was right on the merits. There's a procedure the Democrats didn't follow. Even the Democratic governor said they needed to slow down. They weren't following the procedure. They ignored her. It happened as so many people predicted. So now we went from a sure thing Democrats were going to win, even with the Republican redistricting gambit, to actually more seats favor the GOP now.
6: Now, this is something I warned both parties when they started, you know, the gerrymandering, the off-year redistricting, right. My fear is for both parties is if you're taking votes out of this to move to this jurisdiction to get a red seat blue or a blue seat red, you're thinning out that once reliable red or blue seat. So is there possible we see some election day surprises, like because of all the redistricting, this firmly red seat might actually be close now because they moved all those.
18: That actually is a problem for the GOP. If things go badly for the GOP, some of the Republican redistricting in Florida, you could actually cause some Democrats to get elected in what should be Republican seats. Same in Texas. Some of the seats were R plus 20 are now R plus 10. If there's a big
6: exactly,
18: wave.
6: Exactly.
18: Then yes. And by the way, for the Republicans, I mean, given the economic situation and people's angst, yeah, there's a lot of anger out there against the GOP right now.
6: Interesting. All right. So end of the day, do we even know if what was it after redistricting? The Republicans plus 7
18: Yeah, the
6: seats
18: Republicans right now, they've got like a 10-seat advantage after the Virginia situation. They may wind up with 11-seat advantage. There's a pending or a court argument in Missouri. Today. But it's if there's a massive wave for the Democrats, and it looks like there is, I mean, the Republicans have lost virtually every special election in the last year. Whenever that happens, it's bad for the incumbent White House party.
0: Eric Erickson joining us live on the Mark Arum Show. I'm holding in my hand, Eric. This is from management. You and I have to sign this agreement that we won't bet on Kalshi or Poly Market. When it comes to betting on politics, I don't know if you want to have your attorney look it over. Greg Bluestein from the AJC tweeted something. I don't dabble in this. I play fantasy baseball. That's as much as I do when it comes to betting. But something happened over the weekend on Kalshi, which is one of these predictive betting sites, that shot Derek Dooley into the lead, at least the betting lead, when it comes to Republican Senate race, and then it quickly do you have an idea what happened?
18: No, so there was a story last week that political campaigns are placing bets on Kalshi and Poly Market to get media attention by doing these spikes, and it's the campaign staff doing it, betting on their guy. That's probably what happened to get some buzz out there on this. I have no idea, but I avoid those markets and think they need to be regulated. I turned down an ad deal for some of these markets. I'm deeply worried about where we're going we're going to bet on whether it's going to rain today or
0: yeah,
18: not.
0: Yeah, a very addictive thing to start betting on anything.
18: And by the way, there was a big Bloomberg story that only 0.1% of people actually make significant money on it, and almost all of those are bots.
0: So is the theory that Barbara Dooley bet $1 million on her son, and
18: I don't know.
0: That moved the market?
18: We'll see. Or maybe we'll find out in the next campaign finance disclosure that the campaign did it to get some attention. I don't know.
0: Speaking of that, holy Jackson, deep pockets. That's remarkable. Is $70
18: million? Yeah, and another, I think, $10 million already committed. Listen, he's got billions to spend. Burt Jones's dad and his family, they're very wealthy as well. There is a question about Jones. He's loaned himself more money than he says he's worth. So the AJC is raising red flags about that. But look, these are very wealthy men who can spend a lot of money, and they're going to get into a runoff, and the runoff is probably going to be really nasty.
0: And Brad Raffensperger, not a pauper either.
18: Right.
0: He's...
18: Yeah, I mean,
0: you've got quite a bit of money.
18: The three guys with the most money are in 1, 2, and 3. Only two of them get into the runoff, and that's going to be the two richest guys.
0: Speaking of the runoffs, I've seen a lot of, I don't know if you saw this, Deborah or Vinny, on social media, a lot of all of a sudden, I don't know if they're organic or paid or what, but African-Americans saying, why should we vote for Keisha Lance Bottoms? It's been over the last three days or over the weekend. I'm just seeing in my Instagram algorithm.
18: My suspicion is that I think Jeff Duncan's campaign is pushing a lot of this, but also Michael Thurman's campaign. Thurman is battling it out for second place with Jeff Duncan for who's going to get into a runoff with Keisha if they can stop her. She's got a pretty dominant lead. But, you know, I mean, Michael Thurman is actually the guy Republicans are more worried about than either Duncan or Bottoms, because he's run statewide with Republican support multiple times and won, retired to be in DeKalb County, and now he wants to run again. He's actually a pretty good candidate.
0: Do we think we might have a runoff there?
18: It's going to be close. Yeah. Her support has started to fade towards the end, but with Joe Biden coming in, Kamala Harris, Barack Obama, and others all kind of rallying around her, she may get out of it without a runoff.
0: Yeah, interesting. Did you see any of that, Vinny, on your Instagram feed? There was a lot of videos, and they weren't like advertisements, but for whatever reason, I saw a lot of African-Americans posting that Keisha Lance Bottoms is not who they're going to vote for in the upcoming election. Did you see any of that come across your feed?
1: I haven't seen that myself yet.
0: You were making beats, not eating beats over
1: correct.
0: The weekend.
1: Correct. Yeah.
0: Eric, warning Iran on Friday. I was optimistic. I thought we might see an agreement. Secretary Rubio says we're waiting to hear back from Iran. We did. It didn't work out. Where are we in this Monday morning?
18: It's stupidity. We've allowed the Iranians to rearm with the help of the Russians and the Chinese for the last 3 weeks, and now they've got their military strength back, and if we bomb them again, it's just going to be a mess.
0: Are we going to bomb them that right now?
18: We should.
0: But president's going to see the Chinese president. I think after that meeting, it's going to be like, all right, light her up.
18: Yeah.
0: But I have a tough time seeing military action before the president meets.
18: I'm still wondering if we're actually going to see this meeting with the president Xi. I still wonder. It's the Chinese, we know, have been helping the Iranians rearm and provide them intelligence, the Russians as well. Why go hang out with Xi Jinping right now?
0: The food.
18: Yeah. Yeah, that's true.
0: Chinese McDonald's.
18: Yeah,
0: McDonald's,
18: I mean, they do have Wendy's in Beijing.
0: Exactly.
18: He's a big fan. Yeah.
0: All right, Deborah, go to Kalshi, put down 50 bucks that there will not be a meeting between President Trump and President Xi. All right, Eric Erickson, noon to 3. Most importantly, 2 p.m., live one-on-one interview with Burt Jones, candidate for governor. Cannot wait to listen, Eric.
18: See you then.
0: All right, buddy. 10:46 on the Mark Arum Show. When we come back, Drew Kahn from the AJC is going to join us about a Texas oil company coming to Georgia trying to look for that sweet, sweet crude. 10:47 now. Let's check the ride around town live with the latest. Smile and Mark McKay.
5: Midtown Atlanta, Mark, 7585 southbound. A little crowded, leaving 17th Street past Georgia Tech and the William Street exit, heading to the airport. You're in pretty good shape, just a minor delay through Midtown. The I-20 delays continue due to left lane construction. I-20 eastbound, the CD ramp off of 285 out to Wesley Chapel Road. And slow in Stockbridge. I-75 southbound, crowding in at I-675. Only a slight holdup past Eagles Landing, Hudson Bridge, exit 224. From the Loud Security Systems Traffic Center, Triple Team Traffic 95.5 WSB.
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0: 10:53 on the Mark Arum Show. Just gave away a grand for gas, but for years I've been giving away million-dollar ideas for free, including months ago when I said, hey, why aren't we drilling or testing for natural gas and oil here in Georgia? Apparently a Texas company was listening, and they might just do that. Joining us live from the Atlanta Journal-Constitution, Drew Kahn. Drew, good morning. Thanks so much for your time.
11: Good morning. Thanks for having me.
0: I saw your piece on the AJC.com this morning. I was like, son of a biscuit, they took my idea. Who's this company, and what do they want to do here in Georgia?
11: Yeah, so they're called Pilot Exploration. They're based in Texas, and they have applied with Georgia environmental regulators at the Environmental Protection Division for permits for a pair of exploratory wells that they want to drill in a really rural part of southwest Georgia to see if there's oil and gas below the area and whether it can be extracted and done so economically.
0: So they have to get approval to do this. Has this company in Texas indicated why they think there might be natural gas or oil here in the Peach State?
11: I have to share a lot of information other than to say that, you know, there have been some past assessments, which is true. There have been a few assessments of this area that have included this area. The U.S. Geological Survey periodically looks at what are called frontier basins, which are basically unexplored parts of the country, either onshore or offshore, that have not been looked at closely for potential oil and gas reserves. And there was a survey in 2010 that sort of looked at this area and found that there wasn't a lot specifically about Georgia in it, but the area generally around the Gulf of America and Mexico could potentially contain a lot of gas. This company thinks that they saw something that merited a further look. So they want to drill these wells. They're going to go about a mile and a half below ground and see what is down there.
0: I would imagine there's going to be some groups here in Georgia that don't want these drilling expeditions to take place. Am I wrong on that?
11: Yeah, it's possible. We'll see. The permits have not been granted yet, but you know, when you drill down this far, there are always environmental concerns. There are some aquifers, groundwater aquifers underground, that the company is going to have to pass through to dig these wells. And anytime you're passing through an aquifer, there are concerns about potential affecting the pressure down there or potentially contaminating it if they do hit oil and gas. So the State Environmental Protection Division is requiring that they put solid casing around the well when they go down, and putting in some additional safeguards that they say will protect against the risk of blowouts that could contaminate the aquifer. But Yeah, we'll see. It's very early, but I imagine there will be some pushback to this.
0: Forgive me, Drew, if you said this already and I just missed it. Is it the Georgia Environmental Protection Division that would grant the ability for them to drill, or is there someone above them that has to sign off on this?
11: No, it's the Georgia Environmental Protection Division that would grant them permission to drill these what are called exploratory wells. So these are basically just survey wells. They want to see what's down there, gather data on what the different layers look like underground, and see if there's significant oil and gas down there, and then decide whether it makes sense to try to extract it. So if they decide, if what they find, looks good in their opinion, and they want to try to extract the oil and gas that they find, they would have to go back to the Georgia Environmental Protection Division for a new set of permits. So any actual extraction, if they find something, is likely a long way off.
0: And if they do, I won't make a dime, even though this was my idea. Unbelievable. Drew Kahn, The Atlanta Journal-Constitution. Drew, great stuff. I suggest everyone go read Drew's piece on AJC.com. Drew, if you have any updates, man, we'd love to hear back you on this story.
11: Yeah, I've told him to keep me in the loop, and subscribe to the AJC, and we hope to have more soon.
0: Will do, brother. Of course I subscribe. And Vinny subscribes, and Deborah subscribes. I'm all for it. Man, can you imagine we become like land

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5: Hi there, good morning. It is 11 o'clock. I'm Sabrina Cupid. We do have breaking news. I've just gotten word from the Georgia Department of Public Health that the CDC has informed them that two individuals are being transported to Emory University's Serious Communicable Diseases Unit. Again, these are those two Georgians who were on board that cruise ship where the hantavirus outbreak happened. They are being transported to Emory to be observed. There is no threat to the general public. We did tell you, though, earlier that an American on that cruise ship where the hantavirus outbreak originated has now tested positive. That brings the total number to 8. 3 passengers died. Dr. Darren Sutton says Americans who are on board are being quarantined at a facility in Nebraska. But again, we have those two that are now Georgians who are now back here home being taken to Emory. Here's the doctor.
6: Those that tested positive and the passenger that was symptomatic were held in a separate biocontainment unit on that flight, but it is very possible that they will still be testing beyond these passengers. And that testing includes PCR analysis to look for the virus, antibody analysis to look for signs that maybe someone was infected. But it's so important to note that this virus transfers most often when it is symptomatic.
5: And again, we want to stress that the risk to the general public is considered very low. All right, so your weather for today, partly to mostly cloudy. A few rain showers are possible throughout the day, says WSB meteorologist Christina Edwards. Afternoon high right there around 79. She'll have Atlanta's most accurate and dependable forecast coming up. Buckle up as Memorial Day approaches. Law enforcement agencies all across Georgia are stepping up patrols as part of the annual Click It or Ticket seatbelt enforcement campaign. It starts today and it's going to run through the end of May. The campaign is designed to increase seatbelt use and to reduce those deadly crashes during one of the busiest travel periods of the year. And according to traffic safety officials, a person in the United States dies every 54 minutes in a crash involving someone not wearing a seatbelt. A Gwinnett County double amputee and father of two shares details this morning about his 15-month detention in a South Georgia ICE facility.
7: Rodney Taylor came to the U.S. on a legal medical visa when he was 2 years old, but because of a burglary charge as a teen, he was taken into custody in January of 2025 and until last week was housed at an ICE facility south of Columbus.
8: The Stewart Detention Center is not equipped to handle people with disabilities. The building is old and run down. Water leaks through the ceiling. There are black mold deposits.

0: conditioning drinking water.
1: Taylor was released only after the tireless efforts of his wife Mildred and numerous others. He says he's grateful to be free, but says work remains to get justice for many other detainees. Graham Carroll, 95.5 WSB.
2: President Trump dismissing an Iranian peace proposal, even as U.S. officials insist diplomacy is still on the table. Holly Williams has more from Tel Aviv.
3: What Netanyahu seemed to be saying was that the preference is for an agreement that allows the U.S. to extract that stockpile of enriched uranium. And remember, the apparent justification for this war was stopping Iran getting its hand on nuclear weapons. But what if Iran won't agree? What if it believes it has a trump card in the form of its control over the Strait of Hormuz? What then can the Trump administration do short of restarting a hot war with Iran?
2: Be sure and stay with us for continuing live team coverage of the conflict in the Middle East right here on 95.5 WSB and, of course, on the WSB radio app. Sales of previously owned homes remained flat in April. The National Association of Realtors saying existing home sales rose just 0.2% a month over month. The group's chief economist saying home sales received a modest boost from improvements in affordability, but the gain was far less than expected. As we take a look at the markets, we're in the green, the Dow, NASDAQ, and S&P all in positive territory. It's time for live team coverage of traffic and weather. Alex Williams joining us now from the WSB 24-hour traffic center. Good morning.
4: Hey, good morning, Sabrina. Right now, still watching that slow transition into CAB from I-285 onto I-20 eastbound with that left lane construction on the collector distributor ramp approaching Wesley Chapel. Elsewhere in the Midtown, 7585 southbound, we'll call it sluggish, 17th Street as you head down past Georgia Tech. And on I-285 eastbound, the interloop into DeKalb County, right lane's a little slow through Doraville, trying to get on the ramp to I-85 northbound. From the Loud Security Systems Traffic Center, Triple Team Traffic, 95.5 WSB.
5: I'm WSB meteorologist Christina Edwards. Partly to mostly cloudy skies today, an isolated rain shower possible, high 79, lows tonight in the mid-50s. Tomorrow, starting off with cloudy skies, then sunshine for the ride home tomorrow afternoon with a high around 78. Wednesday, partly cloudy, breezy, high near 80.
2: We have 70 degrees right now in Alpharetta and Powder Springs. Dacula, you have 71 degrees. We'll have more news at 11:30. 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
6: No, I want this town to be near you. I stand alone.
7: 11:05 on an extremely busy Newsday Monday. Welcome back, friends. Mark Arum and crew with you till noon. In just a couple of minutes, Deborah's got tickets to give away to see Bill Burr. One of the funniest people on the planet. He's going to be the Tabby, the Tabernacle, this Wednesday. Coming up in 30 minutes, Deborah's got tickets to give away to see Guess Who?
8: The Guess Who.
7: And then, of course, 1 hour from now, our Grand for Gas promotion continues here on 95.5 WSB. 1 hour from now, I'm going to give you a keyword. 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The national average up again, 4.56 nationally. Oil prices this morning up 2.3% per barrel. That Texas crude just under $100 a barrel. Brent crude over 100. Adding to our woes when it comes to the energy sector, the Strait of Hormuz, really interesting piece on Bloomberg.com this morning. As ships' signals go haywire in and around the Strait, I was like, haywire, what do you mean? Here to explain from Bloomberg News, it's Wayne Sanders. Wayne, good morning. Thanks so much for your time.
9: Hey, it's great to be here. Thanks so much.
7: Haywire is not something you want to hear or see when you're navigating ships through the now infamous Strait of Hormuz. Do we know what's going on and what's causing this haywire in the ships?
9: You know, there are several different theories that are out there right now. I've tried to reach out and talk to some folks as well today. You know, when you look at some of these pieces, right, there could be some cyber effects portions that are in here, some type of messing around with the electromagnetic spectrum for a specific piece of it as well. I think that, you know, this is one of those asymmetric threats. You know, Iran has some capabilities as well as the United States and others as well when it comes to playing this. That's really the only thing that I could find out from that perspective. The rest does look like, you know, when it talks about Shadow Fleet, GPS, you know, some of the guidance on Inmarsat systems and others, it does look like something happened, but we're not exactly sure what. So everybody's trying to figure out just how much traffic has moved in and around the region.
7: So just to paint a picture for the listeners, I'm sure you've seen folks on the nightly news. They have these pictures of the Strait of Hormuz, and they show these little dots where the ships are and where they've been holding. But the latest update, what's gone haywire, is like some of these ships are now showing inland in the Gulf region, which is like, well, how is that tanker 100 miles inland? That's part of the, like, what is going on here aspect of this story.
9: No, absolutely. And not to mention that, I mean, these tankers don't exactly move that fast as well, right? So I think that at this point in time, some of this might just be part of what you normally would call the fog of war that Clausewitz wrote about forever ago. And so I think the rest of today is really going to be very important to see what U.S. CENTCOM and Fifth Fleet come back. That's a lot of the places where I normally come and wait for some legitimate, impartial facts are normally coming out of Fifth Fleet and U.S. Central Command.
7: So, you know, I'm not putting you on, I don't mean to put you on the spot, though, Wayne, but I'm going to ask this question. Who would benefit from this jamming of the systems and making it, you know, opaque on where these ships actually are in the Gulf?
9: Well, I think on the international stage, right, if you're trying to figure out, and there are a bunch of people reporting on, you know, 500 to 1,000 tankers on both sides, where are all of these tankers actually located? If you're looking for information operation campaigns, right, so the U.S. uses what's called information operations, and that is to progress their themes and messages into an area. But then if an adversary is doing it, it's normally referred to military channels as propaganda. And so as Iran looks to continue to cause havoc in the Straits, it continues to look for additional ways to apply leverage and pressure onto the U.S. as well as to the global market, is if they can cause continued chaos, not just a stopping of vessels trafficking through the Straits, but then even when you're trying to look at where they are and trying to prioritize any types of movement through that area, Iran could see the benefit in this. When you look towards some of the 51 countries under President Macron that have talked about potentially trying to aid in some of this freedom of maneuver through that area, part of that may actually be, hey, well, we need things to be settled down and we need to have a clear picture of what that looks like before we get involved. And if they don't know where some of these vessels are, they may not want to continue.
7: Relatedly, Wayne, we did not get an agreement between the United States and Iran. And I saw, I think J.P. Morgan said the Brent crude could hit $150 a barrel this summer. I would imagine no one's happy in the energy sector right now.
9: No, absolutely not. And, when you look beyond that, too, on the The four main things right now that Iran pushed back and said that they really want is war reparations, Iran's sovereignty over the Strait of Hormuz, the end of sanctions, as well as a release of seized Iranian assets. Now, the problem is when you start looking at that and you try to add up some of the dollar amounts that are tied to some of these, we're talking about hundreds of billions of dollars, if not trillions of dollars, that are tied to this. So war reparations alone, Iraq paid Kuwait $52 billion after the Gulf War. And Iran right now is looking for, it's going to be obviously a higher ask because they're looking for nuclear energy, military and infrastructure that have been degraded in that. And Iran's sovereignty is a non-starter for the U.S., mainly because it's pretty much condoning coercion if the U.S. was to say yes to this.
7: So yeah, and again, I can't imagine, I mean, before February 28th, Iran did not control the Strait of Hormuz. And I can't imagine any agreement where post-war that they would all of a sudden be in charge of the Strait.
9: Right. No, I absolutely agree. I don't think the world would want to look at it and say, hey, I have to make sure that Iran is playing nice today in order for me to pass my tankers through the Strait.
7: I think the word is untenable. Wayne Sanders, Bloomberg News. Wayne, fantastic insight. Thanks so much for your time, my friend.
9: Thanks. Anytime.
7: There you go. I was so hopeful, Deborah, on Friday. I was like, this is great. This is great. We're going to get a deal. I'm like, what is it? Charlie Brown in the football?
5: Oh, yeah. Always pulls it out.
7: Yeah. The younger kids don't know what I'm talking about. So the biggest, I think the country that has seen the biggest harm when it comes to the closure of the Strait is India. So Narendra Modi, India's prime minister, urged citizens to use fuel sparingly. He asked them to carpool, work from home, and reduce non-essential travel abroad. Asia was the destination for almost 90% of the oil and gas that transited the Strait of Hormuz last year. Several countries, including Sri Lanka and the Philippines, have mandated energy-saving policies. We haven't heard that from the administration here in the United States. We've been hearing it's temporary, it's worth it, just suck it up, we can't let Iran have a nuclear weapon. Is there any scenario you can see, Deborah, where the president gets behind the Resolute desk in the Oval. He's like, all right, folks, you need to carpool now. You need to work from home.
5: Wow.
7: You need to.
5: I think a lot of people would love to work from home again, because those that got to do it during the pandemic all talked about how great it was. I don't think you're going to convince Americans to carpool again. That's just not feasible with all of our schedules.
7: Yeah, I think that would be a bridge too far for.
5: Could you imagine if they go back to like World War II where all the lights are off at this time?
7: Rationing.
5: Yeah,
7: and,
5: maybe not rationing, but just energy saving. We're like 9 o'clock, lights out.
7: Imagine a world where you're like, you can drive 40 miles a week. That's it.
5: Do we all use MARTA, public transportation? Does that like get better then?
7: I don't know. I mean,
5: there are countries in the world that
7: are all mythical and hypothetical. But can you imagine that it gets so bad that we have to ration our miles? And everyone has to install something in their car that reports how many miles you've driven?
5: I mean, you kind of have that with some insurance companies that track.
7: Oh, yeah, absolutely. All right, that was a bummer. Let's brighten everyone's day and give away a pair of tickets, Deborah. What do we have?
5: Tickets to see Bill Burr at the Tabernacle May 13th, which is this Wednesday.
7: Oh, I really want to go to that show. It is a school night, I know. Could I have, is it too late to have Shelly line me up? All right, Vin, I'm going to take it easy on you. Because you make beats, you don't eat them. Seventh caller to 404-872-0750. Caller number seven to 404-872-0750 wins a pair of tickets to see Bill Burr 2 days from today at the legendary Tabernacle, courtesy of the Mark Arum Show on 95.5 WSB. I do want to update the Hunta virus story. We haven't even mentioned it yet. CDC says one American evacuated from the Hunta virus stricken cruise ship in the Canary Islands has tested positive for the virus, while another person on board is showing mild symptoms. The plane carrying the passengers arrived back in the U.S. overnight. Officials say they'll be monitored and assessed at the National Quarantine Unit in Omaha, Nebraska. Why is the National Quarantine Unit in Omaha, Nebraska, of all places?
5: Maybe it's isolated?
7: I guess. I don't know.
5: Have you been to Nebraska?
7: I've been to Wyoming, not Nebraska. I would love to go to Nebraska.
5: I've driven through Nebraska. I mean, there's not a lot there out of Lincoln and Omaha.
7: All right. That's just interesting. It's curious that it's there. ABC's Victor Akendo's on the ground in Omaha, Nebraska with the latest.
0: The American who tested for the Andes strain of the virus is being treated by the university's biocontainment unit. The CDC initially announcing there will be no mandatory quarantine for those who aren't showing symptoms. They will be allowed to either go home and self-monitor for 42 days or stay at the quarantine center. Those remaining Americans, among the last group of passengers allowed to leave the Dutch cruise ship, red military buses, then carrying them via police escort to the airport. They were then sprayed with disinfectant before boarding the plane.
7: Imagine, we're going to spray you with disinfectant. It's like walking into Macy's and the cologne lady just comes up out of nowhere and sprays you with the cologne.
5: Lysol all over you?
7: I guess. I don't know. Locally, two hantavirus patients are headed to Emory Hospital in Atlanta. So not just Omaha, Nebraska. Passengers from the cruise ship are continuing to make their way home. Several travelers connected to Georgia now under medical monitoring. The Department of Georgia Department of Public Health previously confirmed two Georgia residents were on board the cruise ship have already returned to the States. Two additional passengers who have reportedly tested positive arrived in Atlanta this morning aboard a special flight from Omaha, Nebraska. The plane carrying the patients landed at Hartsfield at 9 a.m. before departing back to Omaha. You can't bring them through the terminal, right? You get that Omaha flight that lands at Hartsfield, Jackson International. You don't bring them in.
5: I think they're isolated, right?
7: Yeah.
5: They go straight from the plane to somewhere else.
7: They don't bring them into the terminal and be like, well, you know what? Let's go to the Delta Lounge and have a cocktail, a mimosa before we take it. But again, I've been told we don't have to worry about this, right? It's deadly, but it's not transmissible.
5: That's what all I've heard.
7: That's something we didn't hear or experience during COVID. That was highly transmissible.
5: Right.
7: And deadly. So 1 to 10, Deborah, what's your level of worry on the Hunta virus?
5: I think it's a 1 right now.
7: Yeah.
5: I'll
7: go 1.2. I'm like a Dave Portnoy.
5: Price is right.
7: I'm like a Dave Portnoy pizza review. 8.1. fantastic. Great undercarriage. All right, 1117. Hey, Derek and Marietta, congrats. Enjoy the Bill Barr show this Wednesday at the Tabernacle. Coming up at 1137, Deborah's got concert tickets to give away. And don't forget your next chance to win a grand for gas coming up right after the new news here on 95.5 WSB. Checking the ride around town on this beautiful Monday morning. Let's say hello and good morning to Alex Williams.
4: Hey, good morning, Mark. We picked up some trouble on the west side perimeter, southwest Atlanta. Crash 285 northbound, the inner loop at I-20, exit number 10. It knocks out the left lane. Georgia State Patrol is with it. Brake lights filling in behind it from Cascade Road. Over into DeKalb County, it's a slow transition from 285 to I-20 eastbound, where you've been dealing with construction on that collector distributor ramp approaching Wesley Chapel Road. Traffic brought to you by Georgia Aquarium and World of Coca-Cola. From incredible animals to an iconic brand, explore it all at Georgia Aquarium and World of Coca-Cola. Just steps apart and under one deal. 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
12: 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Chris, you've talked for years about the importance of having a financial plan in place because it gives us that roadmap for the journey of retirement. 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
7: last. 11:24 on the Mark Arum Show. 45 years ago today, Bob Marley died of a brain tumor in a Miami hospital. He was only 36 years old. The younger kids, do you respect, I know you do as a musician, Vinny, but do the younger kids know about reggae, Bob Marley?
22: Oh, absolutely.
7: Okay.
22: Bob, yeah.
7: Yeah, I mean, just one of the best. What was that? They did a biopic on him.
23: Came out a couple years ago.
7: It wasn't bad.
23: I wanted more bio, but he did a good job with it. Yeah.
7: Anyway, that's 45 years ago today. He passed May 11th, 1981. What was I going to talk to you about, Deborah? I got so...
23: Mullets?
7: Oh, the McDonald's mullet. Yes, thank you. So McDonald's is introducing, I don't know if you can get it in Atlanta yet or eventually, what they're calling the McDonald's mullet. And I just pulled two pictures of me. Yes, I was a proud mullet-wearing boy in the late 80s, early 90s. I had the mullet on, as did every one of my male classmates. But apparently mullets are coming back, and McDonald's is coming up with the McDonald's mullet. What exactly is a McDonald's mullet?
23: Well, it doesn't look like you're going to get one anytime soon, because this is for New Zealand, and they have got the McMullet. It's called a limited edition cheeseburger, because apparently mullets are still very cool in New Zealand. And so what it is, it's the burger with an extra long slice of cheese extending from the back of it. I have a picture if you haven't seen it. So it's basically just a long piece of cheese that hangs over the burger.
7: More cheese. I'm all down for more cheese.
23: Yeah, and that's basically it, but doesn't say anything about coming to the United States.
7: I see more and more mullets out in the wild now.
23: Do you?
7: They are, yeah.
23: The Gen Zers?
7: Yeah, the younger kids.
23: Vinny girl mullet.
7: No, do not do it, Vinny. My mama was so mad with me because I the senior picture's coming up. I had the mullet. She's begging with me, please cut your hair before the picture. I was like, no, Ma. And then they took the pictures. And then like 3 weeks later, the mullet went out of style. And
23: we can AI those now.
7: Cut my hair. But all right, Deborah's going to try to come up with some sort of AI version of the McMullet and my 80s mullet. Combine the two. I'm all for it. More cheese on a burger? Absolutely. Picking up this breaking news from our friend Nancy Cordes from CBS. President Trump says that he intends to suspend the federal gas tax for a period of time and phase it back when gas goes down, end quotes. President made the comments in a phone interview to Nancy Cordes this morning. Suspending the excise taxes, 18.4 cents on regular gas, 24.4 cents on diesel, does require an act of Congress, though. Interesting new development there. We'll continue our coverage of the war in Iran when we come back after news, weather, and traffic. And Deborah's got Guess Who tickets to give away straight ahead on The Mark Arum Show.
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27: It is 11:30. Good morning. I'm Sabrina Cupid. This news sponsored by Rocco's European Garage, your dealership alternative. As two Georgians are being monitored at home, the Georgia Department of Public Health telling us this morning that two other passengers who were on board the cruise ship with the hantavirus outbreak have now arrived here in Atlanta today. They've been taken to Emory's Serious Communicable Diseases Unit. One of them apparently showing symptoms. Dr. Brendan Jackson on how this virus spreads.
28: Typically, we're talking about exposure to specifically to bodily fluids, and then that could include things like saliva. So if you're sharing eating utensils, kissing, touching, those type of things. It can also mean just being really, really close to that person for a fairly long period of time. So we're calling that six feet for at least a cumulative number of 15 minutes.
27: So again, two Americans from that cruise ship are here in Atlanta now at Emory being monitored, 16 others in Nebraska. The CDC saying there is no risk to the public at this time. Your weather for today, partly to mostly cloudy, a few rain showers throughout the day and an afternoon high of 79. We'll have Atlanta's most accurate and dependable forecast with WSB meteorologist Christina Edwards coming up in just a couple of minutes. Three Forsyth County teenagers killed in a spring break car crash are being remembered tonight. They were on their way to Florida for spring break when that crash happened. Jamison Mobley was pulled from the wreckage. She is slowly recovering from her injuries today. Her older brother, 18-year-old Jackson Mobley, was driving. He died, along with 17-year-old Charlotte Martin and 16-year-old Jalen Fair. All four attended Horizon Christian Academy, friends and family gathering to celebrate their lives tonight at a service at 6:30 at Brownsbridge Church in Cumming. The man accused of trying to kill President Trump at the White House Correspondents' Dinner has pleaded not guilty this morning. Cole Thomas Allen, appearing before a federal judge in Washington, D.C., he has been indicted on charges including attempting to assassinate a president and assaulting an officer. Now, he did not speak in court as his attorney entered the plea for him on his behalf. The charges include attempted assassination of the president, assault on a federal officer, and firearms offenses. President Trump is unveiling new maternal health care resources. Speaking from the Oval Office, the president announcing the website moms.gov. He says it was launched on Mother's Day to provide resources for expecting and new moms. The president also highlighting other actions he's taken aimed at advancing maternal health care. The president pointed to things like creating TrumpRx.org and negotiating lower drug costs. He also noted that tax cuts will be in place for families and investments into rural health being made as well. The American Academy of Pediatrics updating its guidelines on recess for the first time in 13 years. These guidelines saying it is crucial. Now, the organization saying that recess is a temporary suspension of academic cognitive effort, helping to maintain efficiency, concentration, and morale. And they also say it offers an opportunity for students to manage stress and promote pro-social development. Studies show kids need to get a minimum of 20 minutes a day and multiple breaks. These new guidelines are published in the journal Pediatrics. Let's take a look at the markets. The Dow right now is up 45 at 49,654. NASDAQ also in positive territory. So is the S&P. It's time now for live team coverage of traffic and weather. Alex Williams in the WSB 24-hour traffic center.
0: Still watching this crash. West Side Interloop, Sabrina, 285 northbound at I-20, exit 10. It's in the left lane. Hero Police with it. Hopefully we'll get it off to the side soon. A stall in the left lane downtown, 7585 northbound just before I-20. Brake lights growing back toward Langford Parkway. In HOT lane construction in Suwannee, 85 southbound as you pass Highway 317, exit 111. From the Loud Security Systems Traffic Center, Triple Team Traffic, 95.5 WSB.
4: This is WSB meteorologist Christina Edwards. Partly to mostly cloudy skies today with an isolated rain shower possible for the ride home. Today's high is 79, lows tonight in the mid-50s. Tomorrow, starting off with cloudy skies, then sunshine for tomorrow afternoon, high 78. Breezy at times on Wednesday, partly cloudy, high near 80.
27: We have 72 degrees in Milton, 73 in Forest Park and Dunwoody. 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
7: Prime Minister Benjamin Netanyahu last night on 60 Minutes. 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And Deborah's got tickets to give away to see the Who? No. Something related to the Who. 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
7: 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I totally butchered the tease there, Deborah. 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
23: To see The Guess Who, one of the greatest Canadian bands
7: ever. 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
23: ever.
7: That is?
23: No.
7: For a layman like me?
23: No.
7: The Who, The Guess Who, The Who's on first, what's on second? 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
23: The Guess Who from Canada are going to be at Synovus Bank Amphitheater on August 8th, a pair of tickets.
7: An amazing band. One of Deborah's favorites.
23: One of my favorite bands.
7: Favorite
23: band.
7: So an amazing pair of tickets. Let's do the seventh caller again, Vin. You okay with that? Can I get a...
13: Her.
7: Thank you. Seventh caller, 404-872-0750. Caller number seven to 404-872-0750 wins a pair of tickets to see The Guess Who, courtesy of the Mark Arum Show at 95.5 WSB. Continue our team coverage of the war in Iran. Joining us from ABC News, White House correspondent Karen Travers. Karen, good morning. Friday, I was so optimistic that we might have a deal done between the United States and Iran, that infamous one-sheet proposal that was passed between the two nations. That optimism now turning to pessimism on this Monday morning. What exactly happened over the weekend?
14: Yeah, it really is fading. I mean, and it's a lot of questions now about where things go from here. The president got the response he was waiting for from Iran, that you mentioned late last week, and over the weekend declared it to be totally unacceptable. He said on social media, "I don't like it." He later told a news outlet he doesn't like the letter. It was inappropriate. He didn't like the response. Why was it unacceptable? He didn't get into specifics on this, either in that interview or on social media. He just said it was unacceptable. But, you know, we know one big sticking point has been, of course, Iran's nuclear program. The president has insisted that the U.S. would go in and seize Iran's enriched uranium. He said that as recently as last week. "We're going to get it. We're going to get it," he said to a reporter. But Iran has rejected any proposal that would include bending the program, handing over a stockpile of highly enriched uranium. So, you know, until we see full details as to why this was rejected by the administration, we're kind of speculating on this as we do our reporting, but that has been an issue that will likely continue to be an issue because it's been a significant red line for the Iranians.
7: You mentioned that we're speculating, Karen. I personally didn't see that one sheet that was floated around. I personally haven't seen the Iranian response. I mean, do we believe either party at this point on what they are proposing and what they say is no good on the other side's proposal?
14: You know, and it's been interesting to see the administration really keep things close, saying, you know, that they're not going to negotiate this in public. Like, we are certainly asking all the questions as to what's in this, where does the president want to go? And he has been kind of close, tight-lipped on this, too, beyond the broad brushstrokes of what obviously he'd like to see of Iran giving up its nuclear program. But in terms of the specifics of what was in that one-pager, and I think it's also important to remember, that was not going to end all of this. It was a proposal to get to a 30-day period where they could have a 30-day window to talk more broadly. But during that 30-day window, the Strait of Hormuz could be reopened. Ships could be able to pass through. Like, give negotiators some time, but also ease some of the pressure points that are, of course, raising gas prices and causing a lot of concerns here at home.
7: I said last week with the looming China trip that I would think that President Trump was motivated to get something done with Iran. Yeah. So that there'd be some sort of a peace deal, but negotiations when he was meeting with his Chinese counterpart, but it doesn't look like that's going to happen.
14: No, and it was notable that there wasn't a deadline like that where the president, you know, said, I'm going to China on Tuesday afternoon. I want to see X done by then. Instead, he continues to say he doesn't have any pressure on China or on Iran, like that he's not putting a deadline on them. He keeps saying, you know, I'm under no time constraints. I'm not in a rush. It's Iran who should be in a rush. So given that, I mean, maybe it's no surprise then it's kind of dragging out at this point. But it is notable that he is not putting any sort of date or time certain. Now, he's also kind of indicated that he's not doing that because when that happens and then things don't come through, then the media jumps on him and says, well, you didn't reach that deadline like you said you were going to do.
7: Forgive me, Karen, but I'm going to ask an unanswerable question. That is, what happens next? What happens next here?
14: Yeah, it's the big question. I mean, the president has threatened to go back to military operations against Iran. You know, there was, of course, that Operation Project Freedom last week, which was the defensive umbrella that the United States Navy was doing to help ships get through the Strait of Hormuz, not escorts, but just trying to provide some cover. That was only, a couple hours, really, 2 days. A couple ships got through before the president abruptly paused that. There's some calls now for the president to put that back in place to try to see if that would help. But that is certainly a heavy lift. And Iran also said that that was a violation of the ceasefire.
7: ABC News White House correspondent Karen Travers. Karen, as always, appreciate your time.
14: Have a great day. Thank you.
7: 11:43 on the Mark Arum Show. I believe we can go to CNN, Vinny. President Trump just finished a presentation at the White House, now taking questions about the war with Iran. Let's listen in together.
13: Successful. Now, it was obliterated. We have the greatest military in the world. I built it largely in my first term, and I didn't know I'd be using it quite this much in my second term. But very simply, when they say, does he have a plan? Yeah, I have a plan. The plan is very simple. You know, in war, you have to change. You have to be flexible. You have a lot of plans, but you have to do different plans in different days. But I have a great plan. But the plan is they cannot have a nuclear weapon. And they didn't say that in their letter.
15: Mr. President, the leadership changes that you've talked about in Iran, is this still a leadership that you believe you can negotiate with and ultimately reach a peace?
13: I think so. Well, you have two. You have the moderates and you have the lunatics. And I think the moderates are more respected. The lunatics want to fight till the end. You know, it'll be a very quick fight. But you have, just like our country, we have lunatics too. I call them lunatics. I call them stupid people too. But in Iran, they have the moderates that dying to make a deal, and then you have the lunatics, and I guess they're a little bit afraid of the lunatics, but why not? The level of ferocity for protests, you know, the people are watching it. They want to go out on the streets. They have no weapons. They have no guns. We thought the Kurds were going to give us weapons, but the Kurds disappointed us. The Kurds take. They have a great reputation in Congress. Congress says, they fight so hard. No, they fight hard when they get paid. So I'm very disappointed in the Kurds. But they were given, I said it wasn't going to work, by the way. I just have to say it. I disagreed with what they did. They gave it. I said, they'll never get there. And I was right. I like to be right. In this case, too bad. But we sent some guns with ammunition. And it was supposed to be delivered, but they kept it. I said, they're going to keep it. But what do I know? I've only been doing this a short period of time. What do I know?
15: For the time being, the ceasefire remains in place.
13: It's unbelievably weak. I would call it the weakest right now. After reading that piece of garbage they sent us, I didn't even finish reading it. I said, I'm not going to waste my time reading it. I would say it's one of the weakest right now. It's on life support. They understand. These are all medical people. Dr. Oz, life support is not a good thing. Do you agree?
16: Diagnostic.
13: I would say the ceasefire is on massive life support, where the doctor walks in and says, sir, your loved one has approximately a 1% chance of living. Yeah.
1: Mr. President.
13: Daniel, go ahead.
1: Yep.
13: One of the best reporters in Washington.
1: Thank you, sir. Dr. Oz referenced this a little early. Two questions on health care, if I can. The Council of Economic Advisors released a report saying that the most favored nation drug deals will generate about 500.
7: Okay, they're moving on to drug issues now. I just want to get President Trump there live in the Oval, saying that Iran's hardline leaders are lunatics. I said the Iran's proposal is stupid and that the ceasefire is on life support. This all ahead of President Trump's important trip to China. We had Eric Erickson on earlier. He's dubious that that trip is actually going to happen. But President is set to head to China today. He'll make stops in Japan, South Korea before heading to China for the two-day summit with President Xi Jinping in Beijing. What's potentially at stake? China's designs on Taiwan and whether the U.S. will continue to be a security ally to Taiwan. It's widely expected that the summit, Xi will ask President Trump to change positions, America's position, that is, on Taiwan. CBS's Anna Corrin in Taipei spoke with Taiwan's Deputy Foreign Minister Cheng Ming-Chi about that.
2: Are you concerned that President Trump could do some sort of deal with President Xi in getting a grand bargain for the United States that would compromise Taiwan?
16: I don't think so. I think that the U.S. security commitment to Taiwan remains to be very strong and solid.
2: You feel that America is a dependable ally for Taiwan?
16: We are also a dependable ally to the U.S. So I think the benefit is mutual.
7: All right, so President Trump is set to leave for Asia today. Eric's dubious. I guess we watch what happens. We'll see if Air Force One does take off or not, or if Eric said that he might not meet with the Chinese president. But he has other stops in that trip, Japan and South Korea. Obviously, any developments in the war in Iran and President Trump's travel schedule, we'll give them to you live here on 95.5 WSB. Congrats to David in Fairburn. He won a pair of tickets to see the Guess Who, courtesy of the Mark Arum Show at 95.5 WSB. When we come back, we're going to hit our top local stories right now at 11:48, checking the ride around town. Alex Williams.
0: Hey, Mark, still watching this crash cleanup. Hadn't cleared yet. Left lane block, 285 and northbound. The inner loop on the west side at I-20, exit 10. You're slow as you leave Cascade Road. If you're traveling 85 south through Duluth, checking on a new slow zone between 316 and Pleasant Hill. We'll see what's holding up that ride. And earlier stall cleared up downtown, 75-85 north before I-20. 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From the Loud Security Systems Traffic Center, Triple Team Traffic, 95.5 WSB.
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27: Just shocking when you think about it. You take a look at the scene that is directly below us now, that there could possibly be a DC-9, a very large aircraft, somewhere in all of this muck.
7: That was reporter Andrew Colton of WFOR-TV. 30 years ago today, shortly after takeoff from Miami International, Value Jet, remember them? Flight 592 crashed into the Everglades en route to Atlanta. I believe Value Jet was then rebranded as Airtran. Was that Airtran, Deborah?
23: I know I did a bunch of stuff with Airtran at another station.
7: Yeah, that was 30 years ago today. I forgot that that flight was headed to Atlanta, May 11th, 1996. Deborah, real quick, historic day, sadly, for firefighters here in Georgia. I think it was last week, last Thursday.
23: So last Thursday, the Georgia Forestry Commission responded to zero wildfires, and they say it's the first time since December that they've gone a full day without a new fire starting. Now, they're still battling the ones down in South Georgia, the Pineland Road fire, and what's the other, Highway 82 fire? Those are still burning. They're still working on those, but no new fires have been added.
7: So, we got some rain, but we're still in a drought.
23: Yeah, we're still in a drought.
7: Just watch what you burn, friends. Just watch what you burn.
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18: political campaigns are placing bets on Kaushi and Polymarket to get media attention by doing these spikes, and it's the campaign staff doing it, betting on their guy.
7: Eric Erickson apparently making me groan there live in studio talking about the political bets you can get on Kaushi and Polymarket. Now you know.
6: Blueberries are the number one antioxidant food you can possibly eat, by far. A cup of blueberries contains 150 grams of antioxidants and nutrition in itself.
7: Our official produce correspondent, Bobby Marbles, on the huge amount of blueberries we are now producing here in Georgia. Now you know.
8: President Trump has been desperately trying to get Iran to agree to nuclear disarmament, but that's got 900 pounds of nuclear material that they have in country, and in exchange maybe lifting some of those sanctions, but so far no dice, no deal.
7: White House correspondent Olivia Rinaldi from CBS joined us live from the nation's capital, the very latest on the United States and Iran. Now you know on the Mark Arum Show.
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7: Am I giving out multiples, Vinny? Am I giving out multiples?
11: You let me know.
7: I got to give one to my buddy, Bobby Marbles. Like, I knew he knew his stuff, but he was good on the radio. Our new produce expert. Bobby Marbles gets a star of the show. Eric Erickson, good to see him live in studio. I should remind you and every listener that Eric's going to have Burt Jones live at 2 p.m., gubernatorial candidate. So a full hour, Eric, with Burt Jones coming up at 2 p.m. So Eric will get a star of the show. I'm going to give myself a star of the show. Went a little off with our breakfast choice.

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1: Busy day tomorrow, so I better get some rest tonight. I'm on social media. 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A grand for gas, your next chance to win right after the new news here on WSB. 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
5: It is 12 o'clock on this Monday, May 11th. Good afternoon. I'm Sabrina Cupid. The news here at noon is sponsored by Jim Ellis Automotive and our top story this hour.
6: Kind of scary because obviously we've had the COVID pandemic before.
7: I haven't really heard much about it at all, so I'm not too worried.
8: It's scary, you know, like ducking COVID, all types of things, you know, it's getting too much, bro.
5: New information this noon in that deadly hantavirus outbreak on board a cruise ship. More than a dozen Americans who are on board are now back here in the United States. Most are in Nebraska, but two of them have been taken to Emory here in Atlanta, one with symptoms. The CDC's Dr. Brendan Jackson on why they were brought here.
9: It's a contingency planning reason. They want to make sure that if other of the people that are sort of in the more residential side of that need potential medical care, there is space available. And so by moving other people who may have symptoms to another location, it makes sure there's that space to care for them.
5: And he stresses the virus can only spread human to human with very close contact.
9: Typically, we're talking about exposure to specifically to bodily fluids, and then that could include things like saliva. So if you're sharing eating utensils, kissing, touching, those type of things. It can also mean just being really, really close to that person for a fairly long period of time. So we're calling that six feet for at least a cumulative number of 15 minutes.
5: And he says that there is no risk to the general public. Three cruise ship passengers have died, and there are at least six confirmed hantavirus cases, according to the World Health Organization. Again, no risk to the general public. All right, your weather for today, partly to mostly cloudy, a few rain showers throughout the day, and a high of 79. What can we expect for the rest of your work week? WSB meteorologist Christina Edwards will have Atlanta Radio's only five-day forecast coming up at 12:05. Hey, if you're just hopping in the car to head to lunch, buckle up. Memorial Day is approaching, and that means law enforcement agencies all across our state are stepping up patrols as part of the annual Click It or Ticket seatbelt enforcement campaign, so you want to make sure you're buckled up. It starts today. It's going to run through the end of May. The campaign's designed to increase seatbelt use and reduce deadly crashes during one of the busiest travel periods of the year. A Gwinnett County barber who spent 15 months in ICE detention says the experience changed his life forever.
10: Rodney Taylor, a double amputee and father of two, spent more than a year at the Stewart Detention Center in Lumpkin, Georgia. He describes awful conditions with lack of access to food and medical care, and detainees housed in leaky cells with black mold.
11: People are suffering and losing their lives. These are human beings, but they're treated like cattle waiting to be slaughtered. But in this case, deported.
10: Congresswoman Lucy McBath was one of his many advocates. She says there are others like Rodney.
12: You know, he's not an exception. He was an example of a much larger problem in this country.
10: And she says the hard work of fighting for people like Rodney must continue. Graham Carroll, 95.5 WSB.
5: Three Forsyth County teenagers killed in a spring break car crash are being remembered tonight. They were on their way to Florida for spring break when that crash happened. Jamison Mobley pulled from the wreckage. She is slowly recovering. Her older brother, 18-year-old Jackson Mobley, was driving. He was killed along with 17-year-old Charlotte Martin and 16-year-old Jalen Fair. All four attended Horizon Christian Academy. Friends and family gathered to celebrate their lives at a service tonight at 6:30 at Brownsbridge Church in Cumming. 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
13: 2, 3.
5: Local officials cutting the ribbon on Grady's new 20,000-square-foot freestanding emergency room facility in Union City. Grady Health Systems President Anthony Saul says this is a major step forward for healthcare access

0: in South Fulton County.
1: This new freestanding emergency department represents more than just a building. It represents a promise to be here, to be ready, and to serve.
0: And the department will open 24 hours a day and will be fully staffed by board-certified doctors and nurses. The American Academy of Pediatrics updating its guidelines for recess for the first time in 13 years, and those guidelines say that recess is crucial. The organization says recess helps maintain efficiency, concentration, and morale. It offers an opportunity for students to manage stress and promote pro-social development. Studies show kids need at least a minimum of 20 minutes a day, multiple times. The new guidance published in the journal Pediatrics. If you're in Decatur, heads up, it might be a little harder to get around today and all this week, actually Monday, Tuesday, and Wednesday, because starting today, several parts of Decatur is going to be closed. Some road closures, also some places where you won't be able to park and sidewalks will be closed. It's all because of some film production that's being done in the city. The crews will be there, like I said, today through Wednesday. No word on what project, though, is being filmed there in Decatur. And Jim Crisilla reports this afternoon, attitudes about the job market vary depending on age.
2: A new poll from Gallup has found that younger Americans are more pessimistic than older people about the job market. It's a sudden reversal from just 3 years ago when older Americans were more pessimistic. The gap between young and older Americans' views of the job market is now greater than any other country among the 141 surveyed by Gallup.
0: All right, so Gallup found that more than 40% of those aged 15 to 34 believe it's a good time to find a job in the area where they live. That's well below the nearly 65% of those 55 and older who say the same. Let's take a look at the markets. The Dow's down four at 49,605. NASDAQ's in positive territory, and so is the S&P. Alex Williams, how are we doing on the roads on this Monday morning? Actually, no afternoon, I guess.
3: A little busy out there as we head through the lunch hour, Sabrina. Crash still working in the left lane. Big rig tow truck on scene. 285 northbound, the inner loop on the west side at I-20, exit 10. That's why you're jammed up from Cascade Road. Crash was in a few center lanes in Duluth, 85 southbound at Pleasant Hill Road, exit 104. That has been moved off to the right. Still seeing the delays behind it, though, from Highway 316. Heads up for construction in Buckhead, Peachtree Road, both directions at East and West Paces Ferry. From the Trustdale.com Traffic Center, Triple Team Traffic, 95.5 WSB.
0: This five-day forecast is sponsored by Shoemate, the official air conditioning of Atlanta.
4: Partly to mostly cloudy through this afternoon with an isolated rain shower possible. High 79, lows tonight in the mid-50s. Starting off with cloudy skies for tomorrow morning, then sunshine for the ride home tomorrow afternoon, high 78. Breezy at times on Wednesday with a mix of sun and clouds, high near 80. Thursday and Friday, morning lows will be in the mid-50s. Sunshine through the afternoons, highs in the upper 70s to low 80s.
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6: 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Welcome. It is Eric Erickson here across the nation. I hope you had a great weekend. 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Get everything you need to follow along online. We got to begin with the president's tweet. You thought I was going to start with Iran and that tweet. No. The president of the United States, a short time ago, telling John Roberts on Fox, it was a phone call, not a tweet. He is, quote, this is the quote from the president of the United States of America making news right now. The president of the United States telling John Roberts of Fox News, quote, I am seriously considering making Venezuela the 51st U.S. state. And also said Venezuela loves Trump. He pointed out there's $40 trillion in oil there. So wait a second. The people in Greenland were like, what? I thought it was us. And the people in Canada were like, hey, what about us? The people in Cuba are like, okay. And he wants Venezuela. He wants Venezuela to be the 51st state. Now, again, what's the old saying about Donald Trump from my friend Selena Zito? Take him seriously, not literally. The media heads are exploding. Oh, my gosh, Donald Trump, he wants Venezuela to be the 51st state. How dare he say this? Congress must act. He can't do it. Y'all, do you really actually believe that Donald Trump is literally going to try to make the 51st state Venezuela with Trinidad and everything else? Or do you really believe it? You better not. He's being somewhat humorous here. The fact of the matter is, we had oil companies. If you'll recall, there was a meeting with the president and oil executives last year, and many of them were saying, hey, we don't want to go back to Venezuela. We've gone twice, and each time they've stolen our stuff and killed our people, we don't want to go. They're all going now. The dissidents who have been in jail are being let out of jail. The current president of Venezuela, who was Nicolas Maduro's right-hand woman, is now rounding up people who were agents of Nicolas Maduro and throwing them in prison. They're cracking down on gang violence. American companies are going back in. The people of Venezuela, he's right, they love the United States. It's a remarkable success story, and it's one you're not actually hearing about because it's going well for the president of the United States of America, and the media only likes to talk about things that aren't going well for the president of the United States of America. We'll get into the Iran situation because that's not going well for the president. But this is. We got rid of Maduro. And Venezuela has stabilized. Not only has Venezuela stabilized, but we have now stopped China from getting subsidized oil rates from Venezuela. It's rocked the Chinese economy in not good ways. If you listen to much of the media, the president is headed to China. He wants to go meet Xi Jinping. I'm still not convinced it's going to happen. But the Chinese economy is paying a price. No oil is getting out of the Strait of Hormuz. Venezuelan oil is now more expensive for the Chinese. Can you guess? What is your gallon of gas right now? What does it cost you? I use premium unleaded. It cost me the other day at one gas station $4.40. I went to a Buc-ee's and it was like $4.25, but Buc-ee's is like 30 minutes from my house. I went to one place the other day, right here by my flagship station, broadcasting from Atlanta. It was over $5, and this is one of the most expensive gas places in town. It's right on Peachtree Street. I'm sure they charge that much because of the rent for being on Peachtree Street. But it's over $5. Do you know what it is in Hong Kong? Any idea what a gallon of gasoline is in Hong Kong right now? $16 a gallon. $16 for a gallon of regular unleaded gasoline. Not liters, gallons. $16 for a gallon of regular unleaded gasoline in Hong Kong right now. In mainland China, it's about $7 a gallon right now. Because China's having trouble importing, because Venezuela is no longer giving them rock bottom prices, and they can't get oil from Iran. Meanwhile, Cuba is crumbling. The president has expressed his frustration about the Cuban government hanging on as much as it has. This is from CNN, confirmed now by the U.S. government. U.S. military intelligence gathering flights are surging off the coast of Cuba, as CNN analysis of available aviation data shows. Since February 4th, the U.S. Navy and Air Force have conducted at least 25 such flights using manned aircraft and drones, most of them near the country's two biggest cities, Havana and Santiago de Cuba, and some coming within 40 miles of the coast. Most of the flights were by P-85 Poseidon Maritime Patrol aircraft, which are designed for surveillance and reconnaissance, while some were by an RC-135V rivet joint, which specializes in signals intelligence gathering. Several MQ-4C Triton high-altitude reconnaissance drones have also been used. The flights were notable not only for their proximity to the coast, which puts them well within range of gathering intelligence, but for the suddenness of their appearance. Prior to February, such publicly visible flights were exceedingly rare. Trump's public utterances against Cuba hardened noticeably in the week just before the surge, when the U.S. president reposted on Truth Social a comment by Fox News contributor Mark Thiessen that Trump would visit a free Havana before leaving office. Fast forward to today, and Trump is imposing an expanded sanctions regime on Cuba and insisting it represents a threat to U.S. national security. Cuban officials, meanwhile, have dismissed the suggestion their communist-run government poses any danger to the United States. They insist they are open to negotiations, though they have vowed to conduct an extended guerrilla war against U.S. forces if attacked. Now, let's jump over to The New York Times. New York Times. Yes, The New York Times. Why because there's a very interesting piece there by the communist members of the United States House of Representatives, Pramila Jayapal and Jonathan L. Jackson. The headline, "What We Saw in Cuba Shocked Us." Alejandro, a premature baby born in Havana's Eusebio Hernandez Perez Maternity Hospital, weighed only 2 pounds when we met him in April. We watched him as he laid in an incubator, one of the few in the building whose delicate electronic components hadn't been damaged by the whole high-voltage electricity surges that follow nationwide blackouts. Far-reaching U.S. sanctions make importing replacement parts for the other broken incubators nearly impossible. Touring the hospital, we saw women in the final days of their pregnancies trudging up flights of stairs, the elevators inoperable, without power. The hospital staff members struggle to get to work without fuel for their cars. During blackouts, doctors sometimes have to manually pump ventilators to keep babies alive. They say the hospital has managed to avoid an increase in infant mortality over the past several months, but other facilities around the country have not been so lucky. From 2018 to 2015, as U.S. sanctions grew more punitive, Cuba's once impressive infant mortality rate skyrocketed by 148%. As members of the House Foreign Affairs Committee, we spent 5 days in Cuba in April to better understand the humanitarian impacts of America's months-long energy blockade of the island. We came away shocked by the inhumane effects of the policy, whose goal appears to be strangling the economy until the Cuban people are brought to ruin and the country is available, as President Trump put it, for the taking. With the exception of one Russian oil tanker carrying 10 to 14 days worth of oil, fuel deliveries to Cuba have been blocked for more than 4 months as other countries have feared having their tankers seized in open waters by the U.S. military vessels. The resulting daily indignities have rippled through Cuba's society. We returned from our trip certain that if the American people knew the full extent of what is happening on the ground of Cuba, they would demand an end to the blockade immediately. Now, these are the fools who have told us for 40-some, 50-some years that Cuba is a workers' paradise. Notice how they threw an infant mortality is up 148%. Really? From when? When they were just killing the pregnant mothers that they didn't support fielding to the Communist Party? This is kind of outrageous that Cuba is a third world hell. Y'all, I'm sorry, but the nation of Cuba cannot collapse in just a few months of sanctions. And then notice as well that they point out the sanctions from 2018 to 2025. They leave out the fact that Joe Biden lifted the sanctions. Joe Biden lifted the sanctions. And somehow they want us to believe it's the American fault, not the Cuban communist fault. Y'all, Cuba is on the verge of collapse. The surviving Castro family is putting pressure on the government to do something. It's working. Venezuela is working. The president's Western Hemisphere foreign policy is phenomenal. It's absolutely phenomenal. It's doing a great thing to rid us of totalitarian dictatorships in the Western Hemisphere. We'll get to the Iran situation. That one's not going so well. The president, however, you need to know right now, has said that the peace situation is on life support, and how very disappointed he is in the Kurds. This just happened in the Oval Office.
7: The level of ferocity for protests, you know, the people are watching it. They want to go out on the streets. They have no weapons. They have no guns. We thought the Kurds were going to give us weapons, but the Kurds disappointed us. The Kurds take. They have a great reputation in Congress. Congress says, oh, they fight so hard. No, they fight hard when they get paid. So I'm very disappointed in the Kurds, but they were given. I said it wasn't going to work, by the way. I guess I have to say it. I disagreed with what they did. They gave it. I said they'll never get there. And I was right. I like to be right. In this case, too bad. But we sent some guns with ammunition, and they were supposed to be delivered, but they kept it. I said they're going to keep it. But what do I know? I've only been doing this a short period of time.
6: We'll get to the Iran situation. It's not going well. But what is going well is Cuba and Venezuela. And And the media is not really covering those. We have the CNN intrigue that massive numbers of intelligence flights have been taking place. The president just tweeted over the weekend that the Cuban regime is not going to stand. Marco Rubio, we know, 2 weeks ago was in a briefing with military leadership for Southcom that covers the region that's in Cuba, and he was standing in front of a map of Cuba talking to leaders and refused to say what they were talking about, although clearly Cuba was in the mix as they were studying the map of Cuba. The president jokingly said he wants Venezuela to be the 51st state. He doesn't really want it to be the 51st state. It's just signals that things are going well for us in Venezuela, far better than a lot of people thought they would. No one wanted to give the president credit. The Venezuelan people are more liberated today. They still got a long way to go, don't get me wrong, but they're better off today than they were just a year ago. American oil companies are going back in. The United States oil companies are in charge of producing and extracting the oil. They're getting paid. American oil companies are doing well. The American people are doing well. Much of the oil is being sent to the United States for refining because our refineries are set up to refine Venezuelan heavy crude. And the American media doesn't want to talk about it. They're not going to want to talk about Cuba if it's successful. And everything you hear out of Iran, they only highlight the negative, not the positive. And frankly, there's a lot of negative there, but there is some positive too. We're headed in interesting times, charting interesting directions. And the president is in charge of all of it right now and continues to surprise everyone. Venezuela's the 51st state. Honestly, the people of Alberta, Canada are like, wait, can we be the 51st state? And the people of Cuba are like, no, we want to be the 51st state. And the people of Puerto Rico are like, we want to be the 51st state. We got here first. I don't think we're going to have a 51st state. It would affect the balance of power in Congress too much for either side to have it. But the idea that the president is comfortable saying the Venezuelans love us enough to want to be the 51st state, yeah, there's real progress there.
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3: 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Better news. Crash cleared. West Side Interloop 285 northbound at I-20. Exit 10. All lanes are open there. You're still slow in DeKalb on the 285 ramps to I-20 eastbound due to left lane construction on that collector distributor ramp before Wesley Chapel Road. Traffic brought to you by SC250 Revolutionary South Carolina. The American Revolution was decided in South Carolina. SC250.com Revolutionary South Carolina. Be a part of it. From the Trustdale.com Traffic Center, Triple Team Traffic, 95.5 WSB.
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6: Hello, America. It is Eric Erickson. The actor Glenn Powell. Oh, you know, he was in the late Running Man reboot and the Twisters reboot. And he's been in a lot of movies. He's in Macon, Georgia. That's normally where I am. That's where I live. That's normally where I would broadcast from. And he's filming a movie on my alma mater's college campus, Mercer University. My daughter is there. There have been lots of kids who have been in the background of the movie. Well, he walked at graduation. College graduation was this weekend. And as part of his movie, he was there and walked at graduation with all the other kids. All of them seemed to be shocked that he was there. And my kid is texting me furiously, "Dad, what a joke. That guy never had to deal with FAFSA and the college board and student loans, and now he gets a degree." It's like, sweetheart, he did not actually get the college degree. Calm down. Calm down. That's kind of cool that lots of kids who are at graduation posting pictures with him and his academic regalia as if he were graduating. By all accounts, a super nice guy. Been seen around town a lot, and just by all accounts, just a very, very nice person who was not put off by being bothered by people who wanted to say hello, which is always the sign of a look. I kind of get it. I go to a Braves game and everybody wants to hang out and get pictures and shake hands and stuff, and I don't mind it at all. But I've been with certain people who will go nameless who really do not like it. Don't like it at all. And I'm like, come on. I mean, it's you hold yourself out there in the public light, just be nice to people. But some people aren't like that. My mama would spank me if I were rude to people in that way. So that's all I'm going to say. Now, I need to tell you about Renai. And I need to tell you about Renai because your time is running out, and the time is running out to get their
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0: It is 12:30. Good afternoon. I'm Sabrina Cupid. This news is sponsored by Jim Ellis Automotive. President Trump says he will suspend the federal tax on gas to help Americans shoulder higher fuel prices caused by the Iran war. Iran's chokehold over the Strait of Hormuz has caused global oil prices to spike, rattling world markets. The president said today that a shaky ceasefire with Iran is on, quote, life support. Now, any suspension, though, of a federal gas tax would require congressional approval. Several lawmakers saying that they will introduce bills this week. We, of course, will be watching. During an event on maternal health care in the Oval Office today, the president was asked where that ceasefire stands with Iran. He called it unbelievably weak.
7: The plan is that they cannot have a nuclear weapon. And they didn't say that in their letter.
0: He vows complete victory over Iran. Your weather for today, partly to mostly cloudy. A few rain showers are possible throughout the day. Highs around 79, says WSB meteorologist Christina Edwards. She'll have Atlanta's most accurate and dependable forecast straight ahead. Governor Kemp just talking to the media about those two Americans from the Hantavirus cruise ship being brought to Emory here in Atlanta today.
20: And there is nobody better to handle that than the folks at Emory. You think about how they've dealt with folks that had Ebola that had been transported back here. And we're going to do the right thing. We're going to help get these people back.
0: Now, the two who were brought to Atlanta are a couple who are traveling together. Three cruise ship passengers have died, and there are at least six confirmed hantavirus cases from that cruise ship, according to the World Health Organization. CDC here in Atlanta saying there is no threat to the general public. New research unveiled at the European Congress on Obesity suggests fewer than 10,000 steps a day can still help control your weight. In fact, the study shows 8,500 steps a day will help maintain weight loss. Doctors say while walking is important to avoid gaining weight, so is watching your calories and combining cardio and strength training. Let's take a look at the market. The Dow right now is up 20 at 49,629. NASDAQ also in positive territory, and so is the S&P. It is 12:32. Stay close. We'll have live team coverage of traffic and weather coming your way in about 2 minutes.
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3: Still watching a few brake lights through Duluth, Sabrina, 85 southbound, 316. Just getting down to this crash. It's on the right shoulder. No lanes are blocked at Pleasant Hill, but slow nonetheless behind it. On the east-southeast leg of the perimeter, 285 east and northbound, you're slowing from Flat Shoals, getting up to I-20, trying to ramp onto that collector distributor ramp where they've been doing construction there just before Wesley Chapel Road exit 68. From the Trustdale.com Traffic Center, Triple Team Traffic, 95.5 WSB.
4: I'm WSB meteorologist Christina Upwards. Partly to mostly cloudy for today with an isolated rain shower possible. High 79.
0: We have 75 degrees here in Midtown Atlanta. 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Breaking news when it happens. I'm Sabrina Cupid, 95.5 WSB.
16: Hello and welcome back. It's Eric Erickson here. The phone number is 877-973-7425. Should you wish to be on the program, I would be happy to have you. Those of you in Georgia, I keep getting asked this question. If you text the word engage to 33777, I'll send you back a link with all of the people I recommend you vote for. If you're listening on WSB in Atlanta, I will have my conversation with Lieutenant Governor Burt Jones at 2 p.m. Eastern time today. Speaking of Georgia, two passengers exposed to the hantavirus have arrived in Atlanta, Georgia. They're being monitored at Emory University Hospital in DeKalb County. Now, if you had DeKalb County as the start of the apocalypse, you've known that for a while. You've seen how they drive on the interstate. I'm not kidding. I don't care where you are in the nation. I do not care where you are. You could be in Hawaii right now listening to this program. And if there is someone driving slow in the left lane of your interstate, it's either a Floridian or someone from DeKalb County, Georgia. I don't know what it is about DeKalb County, Georgia. Some of the worst drivers in the state of Georgia are from DeKalb County. I love you people, you hippy dippy liberals in DeKalb County. But my gosh, what is it about people with a DeKalb County license plate and the Floridians? I tell Ron DeSantis all the time, you got to do something, Governor, about the people who drive slow in the left lane, because it's all these Floridians. And he says it's all the Yankees who moved to Florida during COVID and haven't figured out how to drive. They're driving home because it's always northbound on 75 or 95 coming through Georgia. All the Floridians coming up, they're headed north. They got to be going home to see their Yankee families that they abandoned during COVID. And they drive like 15 miles below the speed limit. They will not get out of the way. That, or it's someone from DeKalb County, Georgia. I wonder if they got out of the way for the hantavirus ambulance on its way to the Emory University Hospital. By the way, good news for you is that we're unlikely to have some massive hantavirus epidemic in the United States. Why? Because it kills about 40% of the people who get infected so fast, it's just real hard to spread. So, yeah, for perspective, COVID killed about 1 to 2% of people. Hantavirus kills 30 to 40% of people. It's like Ebola. But remember, we had the Ebola person at Emory a while back or at the CDC. So you should be okay. There will be no hantavirus spreading inside the United States from Atlanta. There's a lot of things that spread out of Atlanta, including I-20, but probably not the hantavirus. Now, if you do get sick and you want a comfortable place to stay, you just sleep on top of your perfectly snug mattress topper. I was not feeling great on Friday night. I wasn't. It's been a long week of travel. I wasn't feeling great. I thought about getting in my hot tub, but decided, you know what, I'm just going to go to bed. And I got really cold in the middle of the night. Like, you know, you get that that sick chill feeling. I cranked up the temperature on my perfectly snug mattress topper, and I sweated. And then in the middle of the night, I had to wake up and turn on the cool because I felt so much better. But now I'm sweating. It's so great. You sleep so great with it. 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The president has been speaking in the Oval Office about the Iran situation. Jared Halpern from Fox News kicked off with a question. Let us listen to this.
2: As far as the leadership changes that you've talked about in Iran, is this still a leadership that you believe you can negotiate with and ultimately reach a peace?
11: I think so. Well, you have two. You have the moderates and you have the lunatics. And I think the moderates are more respected. The lunatics want to fight till the end, you know. It'll be a very quick fight. But I call them. You have, just like our country, we have lunatics too. I call them lunatics. I call them stupid people too. But in Iran, they have the moderates that are dying to make a deal, and then you have the lunatics. And I guess they're a little bit afraid of the lunatics. But and why not? The level of ferocity for protests, you know, the people are watching it. They want to go out on the streets. They have no weapons. They have no guns. We thought the Kurds were going to give us weapons, but the Kurds disappointed us. The Kurds take. They have a great reputation in Congress. Congress says, oh, they fight so hard. No, they fight hard when they get paid. So I'm very disappointed in the Kurds, but they were given. I said it wasn't going to work, by the way. I just have to say it. I disagreed with what they did. They gave it. I said, they'll never get there. And I was right. I like to be right. In this case, too bad. But we sent some guns with ammunition, and they were supposed to be delivered, but they kept it. I said, they're going to keep it. But what do I know? I've only been doing this a short period of time. What do I know?
16: Now, that was part of the clip we played earlier. This is a little more from the president of the United States on the Iran situation.
11: Look, I've had to deal with them 4 or 5 times. They change their mind. They're very dishonorable people, the leadership. Don't forget, it's the third level. The first level is God. They were unreasonable. The second level is more reasonable. The third level, nobody wants to be president, you know? They say, who wants to be president? There's nobody raises their hand. But we're... They change their mind. I've had that in business many times. The mind changes, you call them. These people, that you make a deal, and then the next day they send you a document that takes 5 days to get there when it should have been there in 20 minutes. You know, it's a pretty simple document. They will never have a nuclear weapon, yeah?
16: They will never have a nuclear weapon, he says, and this about the Iran response to his proposal.
2: For the time being, the ceasefire remains in place.
11: It's unbelievably weak, I would say. I would call it the weakest right now. After reading that piece of garbage they sent us, I didn't even finish reading it. They said, I'm not going to waste my time reading it. I would say it's one of the weakest right now. It's on life support. They understand. These are all medical people. Dr. Oz, life support is not a good thing. Do you agree?
17: Diagnostic.
11: I would say the ceasefire is on massive life support, where the doctor walks in and says, sir, your loved one has approximately a 1% chance.
16: That's the president of the United States speaking at the Oval Office about the Iran situation. And one more clip here. This is the more extended clip from the president.
11: Yeah, it was just unacceptable. You know, a lot of people said, well,
7: Does he have a plan? Yeah, of course they do have a plan. I have the best plan ever. I mean, Iran has been defeated militarily, totally. They have a little left. They probably built up during this period of time. We'll knock that out in about a day. But I have a plan. You know, it is a very simple plan. I don't know why you don't say it like it is. Iran cannot have a nuclear weapon. They're very dangerous. They're very volatile. It's a terrible thing that's happened over there. They've killed 42,000 people in the last 2 months. 42,000. At least that's what we know of. 42,000 people. They killed numerous people over the last week. But they killed 42,000 people a month ago, a month and a half ago. They were unarmed protesters, not at all violent protesters. And they started taking them out, shooting them. So we're not going to let them. That's the plan. You know, people say, what's the plan? The plan is very simple. The blockade, first of all, was a part of military genius, just like Venezuela was military genius. We have the greatest military in the world by far. And we're stocked up with great ammunition. We have much better stuff than we did 2 months ago when we first did the attack, which knocked them for a loop. But very simple. Iran cannot have a nuclear weapon. Can't have it. And if they did have it, the Middle East would be gone, Israel would be gone, and it'd hit Europe probably next. We're doing a service to the world. And this has gone on for 47 years. Other presidents and leaders of other countries that have the power should have done it, but they didn't do it. But it's a very simple plan. Iran cannot have a nuclear weapon, and they won't have a nuclear weapon, and they didn't want to go that far. If you can believe it, they didn't. How stupid. Are they stupid people? They didn't want to believe it. They think that, well, I'll get tired of this, or I'll get bored, or I'll have some pressure, but there's no pressure. There's no pressure at all. We're going to have a complete victory. We've already, in theory, had a complete victory from the military standpoint. The military, look, their Navy is dead. They have 150. They had 159 ships. Right now they have zero, other than the little speedboats that go around that got taken out eight a day by us. They have no Air Force. They have no anti-aircraft. Now, they probably put the shoulder jobs on into service over the last 3 weeks, probably. But essentially, they have no anti-aircraft. They have no radar.
16: Here's the problem, though, Mr. President. Your own intelligence gathering shows that the Russians and the Chinese have been rearming them. We've had this pause now for multiple weeks, and the Iranians are getting weaponry sent in from Russia and China to take us back on. The Chinese, over the last 3 weeks, according to multiple intelligence assessments leaked by your own administration, have shown that the Chinese and the Russians have been providing the Iranians American targeting infrastructure inside the Middle East to target should the war resume. They've been firing drones repeatedly at our allies. Our allies want us to act. I mean, you may have a plan, Mr. President, but everybody else is reading this as you're making the situation worse for us. We risk having more casualties if we go back into war with Iran because they've been able to rearm in the last few weeks. The Strait of Hormuz is closed. I think we might as well go in and blow them up, but we got to go in and actually blow them up. We got to go in and blow them up. We didn't have to start the fight, but we did, and we shouldn't finish now. And I find it to be irresponsible of us to have provoked a fight with Iran and not seen it through. You've now given them ample time, and let's be real charitable here. You've tried to get a deal. They don't want a deal. They say no deal. Well, they've said now no deal. How many times do the Iranians have to tell you no before you say, okay, it's over, let's go blow them up some more?
7: And frankly, their leaders have been killed at the first level, second level, and half at the third level. And then they come back and they want to negotiate. And they give us a stupid, it's a stupid proposal. And nobody would take it, although Obama would have taken it, Biden would have taken it. What they took was far worse. So we stopped them twice. We stopped them when I terminated the worst deal probably ever made in the history of our country in terms of defense. That was the Iran nuclear deal by Barack, penned by Barack Hussein Obama, that would have given Iran a nuclear weapon within a year. They would have had it years ago. I terminated that in my first term. And then when that beautiful plane right there hit them hard, we really hit them hard. And they told me, I want to just tell you this, because they like to say, oh, well, maybe it wasn't that hard a hit. Iran told me very strongly, because They intend to give us the nuclear dust, as I call it. It's easier than talking about other terms because it's a term everyone knows. But the nuclear dust, which is what we hit, they told me, number one, you're getting it, but you're going to have to take it out because the site was so obliterated that there's only one or two countries in the world that could get it. It's so deep and got hit so hard that there's no way they have the equipment to move it. You and China are the only two countries in the world that could take it out.
16: Okay, that's the president's statement. And again, here's the problem for the president. He has paused this trying to get a deal. The Iranians clearly do not want to give him a deal, and they have been rearming for the last number of weeks and using Russian and Chinese intelligence to target us to make it more painful. Should we go back in? We're going to have to go back in. We're going to have to go back in. And I don't think when we go back in, it's going to be as easy as it was had we just kept bombing. Now, there are lots of people saying, well, Iran was holding its fire. I don't think that was the case. I think we so destabilized them the first time, but they've now had a chance to regroup. Had we just not let up on them, we would have been better off. I'm concerned. I'm very concerned by us letting off the gas in a way that let them regroup. The president says we're going to have complete victory and they're not going to get nuclear weapons, but how is that possible when they reject negotiation and we're not bombing them? Are we just going to hold off for 4 months and hope that their economy completely collapses? Because it might in 4 months, but the economic damage it's going to do the United States is also going to cause problems. It's going to cause problems for the president's party in Congress when people feel pain at the gas pumps. I would just recommend it would be a whole lot easier if we went in very quickly and tried to blow them up as best we can in the next 90 days to fully destabilize that regime and then open up the Strait of Hormuz and get oil flowing again. I'm baffled by the pause. I think the pause was a bad idea. And had it been a reasonable pause to see if Iran was serious about negotiating and then we resumed or not. But yeah, I don't think at this point it's serious. I'm deeply frustrated by this. It was good that the president did what he did. I think it's bad we've stopped it how we've stopped it.
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3: 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New trouble downtown. Looks like a stalled big rig. Yep, center lane knocked out here. 7585 northbound University Avenue, exit 244, slow from Langford Parkway. And a crash cleared before that on 85 northbound and north of Cleveland Avenue. That's caused some delays leaving the airport, but that should start to improve. Only to hit the brakes again at Langford Parkway up toward I-20. 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
18: 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Chris, we're barreling through 2026, but it's still early, and that means it's still a great time to get organized in your financial life. And here's the good news for folks listening out there. Hoffman Financial Group is here to help with that, aren't we?
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16: Hello, welcome. It's Eric Erickson. This hour of the program is brought to you by Van Allen Golf, vanallengolf.com. I'm actually going to be doing an event with Van Allen Golf on Friday at InTown Golf in Atlanta, a par three competition. I'm already can tell you I'm going to lose. I'm going to be a disaster. But they're getting me to play as they show off their putters to the members at InTown Golf. In fact, I got to have security with me since it's a public event. And the security guy said, instead of paying me, if you can get me one of those putters. I was like, I called up Will at Van Allen Golf. I was like, hey. And he's like, we're done. We'll get one just like yours. He's going to love it. They're going to give it to him on Friday night. Check him out, vanallengolf.com. All right, look, when we come back, there is new polling out from YouGov that 25% of self-described progressives believe violence is acceptable to advance their political agenda. You know how many conservatives feel the same way? 3%. That's it, 3%. So I'm not comfortable with the idea that the, well, people of the United States are going to advance a bunch of progressives who think that blowing up the country to get their way is a good idea. I hope not, at least. I hope that's the case. I want to talk about that polling data when we come back, but also we got a lot of other stuff to get through, including the economic news of the day and the continued fallout. The left is losing their mind over the Virginia redistricting case. It is an absolute meltdown by the left when it comes to the Virginia redistricting decision and the Virginia Supreme Court. But interestingly enough now, there is a real, real shift away from the Democrats in popular opinion polling as they do become more angry and more of them openly call for violence. We'll get into all of that when we come back. I need to tell you about Incogni first. I have had an uptick in the last few days of telemarketer phone calls. I went from having none at all to having multiple ones a day. And I reached out to Incogni. And they suspected it had something to do with I got a tax extension, an extension to file my income taxes, which I didn't know could be made public. They said sometimes data brokers get wind of it and they can sell that information. 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I-N-C-O-G-N-I. 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
5: It is 1 o'clock in the afternoon. I'm Sabrina Cupid. This news is sponsored by Nelson Exteriors. President Trump says he will suspend the federal tax on gas to help Americans shoulder high fuel prices caused by the war in Iran.
6: As soon as this is over with Iran, as soon as it's over, you're going to see gasoline and oil drop like a rock.
5: Now, any suspension, though, would require approval from Congress. Several lawmakers saying they will introduce bills later this week. Your weather for today, partly to mostly cloudy. A few showers are possible throughout the day, says WSB meteorologist Christina Edwards. Afternoon highs right there around 79. She'll have Atlanta's most accurate and dependable forecast straight ahead. Update on the Americans taken off a cruise ship with a deadly hantavirus outbreak. Two of them have been brought to Emory, one showing symptoms. Governor Kemp saying today that he has complete confidence in the state's public health apparatus as two hantavirus patients arrived at Emory to receive specialized care.
7: We're as prepared as any state in the country to do this, and it's just the right thing to do.
5: In a statement, the Georgia Department of Public Health says healthcare workers are taking every precaution needed in each of these cases, and there is no risk to the public at this time. A Gwinnett County double amputee and father of two shares details about his 15-month detention in a South Georgia ICE facility.
8: Rodney Taylor came to the U.S. on a legal medical visa when he was 2 years old, but because of a burglary charge as a teen, he was taken into custody in January of 2025 and until last week was housed at an ICE facility south of Columbus.
9: Stewart Detention Center is not equipped to handle people with disabilities. The building is old and run down. Water leaks through the ceiling. There are black mold deposits in the drinking water.
8: Taylor was released only after the tireless efforts of his wife Mildred and numerous others. He says he's grateful to be free, but says work remains to get justice for many other detainees. Graham Carroll, 95.5 WSB.
5: If you notice a lot of police cars around Norcross High School today, the high school was the victim of a swatting incident. They called police just as a precaution to make sure everything was okay. They put the school on lockdown, but again, Norcross High, just a swatting incident there like we have seen at other schools. Accused White House Correspondents' Dinner shooter Cole Allen has entered a not guilty plea in court today. His legal team also asking to disqualify U.S. Attorney, D.C. Attorney Jeanine Pirro and other senior Justice Department officials from the case because they say they were at the dinner during that incident. Grady Health System opening a new freestanding emergency department in South Fulton County today. The 20,000 square foot facility is located in Union City. And it'll be open 24/7. It'll include 16 bays. They'll have imaging done there, labs, and a pharmacy on site. 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The ribbon cutting was today. It's 102.
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4: Still watching a trouble spot on the south side, Sabrina. Crash has the entire ramp from 285 east and west shut down to I-75 south in Clayton County. So plan your alternates accordingly. Stalled big rig still in the center lane downtown, 7585 northbound at University Avenue. From the Trustdale.com Traffic Center, Triple Team Traffic, 95.5 WSB.
5: I'm WSB meteorologist Christina Edwards. Partly to mostly cloudy for today with an isolated rain shower possible, high 79.
3: 76 degrees in Smyrna. 77 in Snellville. 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I'm Sabrina Cupid, 95.5 WSB.
6: Ladies and gentlemen, boys and girls, welcome. It is Eric Erickson here. The phone number is 877-973-7425. Should you wish to be on the program, I would be very, very happy to have you with me. We need to talk about violence and the American political parties because there is some news about how the nation is shaping up now with the gerrymandering situation. And I'm going to spend more time on the Democrats' reaction to Virginia because they are really going off the rails. But Harry Enten noted the other day that after the Virginia Supreme Court 4-3 ruling that the legislature had violated its rules, the Democrats have gone back from a 10-1 redistricting plan to a 6-5 redistricting plan. The reality, however, is that the Democrats could actually pick up 8 of those seats. So it's drawn to be 6-5 Democrat-Republican, but two of those Republicans are very vulnerable, so it could actually be 8-3 in the total planning there. And the Democrats, they're going to need a leg up. The Democrats are getting upset about it. They're getting angry about it. And angry Democrats tend towards violence. Now, that's not me. That is the actual polling that's out there right now that YouGov has another poll that is consistent now with their last polling from last year on violence in America. And what it shows is that 25% of progressives are willing to use violence for political ends. Now, there's a larger issue here. How many of you have heard of Spencer Pratt? How many of you have heard of Spencer Pratt? If you have, the odds are you have heard of Spencer Pratt because of social media or Fox News. I was in my Sunday school class on Sunday, and Spencer Pratt's campaign came up in Los Angeles in conversation before his class started. We were just talking about stuff, and somebody asked what I thought about Spencer Pratt. And I said, where'd you hear Spencer Pratt? And this is on Twitter. I saw his commercials and the debate, and I heard you play part of his debate on your show. It's like, well, the odds are probably he's not going to win. Now, he could win, but this is one of those phenomena that you kind of miss if you're very online or you watch Fox News all the time. Listen, I like Fox News. I worked for Fox News for 5 years. I got a lot of friends at Fox News. But if you're only watching Fox News, you're rotting your brain. Same if you're watching CNN or MS Now. These newscasts are no longer designed to tell you what's going on. They're designed to keep you coming back for more and convincing you of things that aren't necessarily true. And the buzz that Spencer Pratt is getting in social media and on Fox News is disproportionate to his support on the ground in Los Angeles, which you might not realize if you're always watching Fox or you're always on social media. He's probably not going to win. In the same way, as my buddy Ben Domenech points out, who's now the opinion editor at Daily Wire, most Americans support Israel. There's this angsty conversation happening online about the rise of anti-Semitism in the West, and it is rising, it is going up, but most Americans actually don't hate Jews and don't hate Israel. But online, you would think that there's been this massive shift in a reality, and it's just not true. It's also not true that MAGA is split. There is no major division in MAGA. I wrote a piece for World Magazine in the last couple of weeks about the lack of a split in MAGA. And you have the Podcastistan, the Halal Republicans, as some of them are calling. Like Megyn Kelly, Tucker Carlson, Candace Owens, they've switched to being pretty passionately pro-Muslim. And why? Because they're getting most of their views and attention now from abroad. It's a global market that consumes this stuff. And as their viewership and listenership declines in the United States, they've been able to offset it by bashing the Jews and praising the Muslims, and they're getting the viewership and they're getting reach abroad from Islamic communities, from, I mean, North Africa all the way to Indonesia, one of the most populous countries. They're getting lots and lots of people who are interested in the United States, and here are these American podcasters who hate the Jews like they do. But for most Americans don't hate the Jews, and they don't hate Israel. They don't blame Israel or the Jews for everything, and the MAGA base is not split. Megyn Kelly and Tucker Carlson and Candace Owens may have parted ways from Donald Trump. They may criticize Donald Trump regularly, but MAGA does not. However, a quarter of very liberal Americans believe that violence is acceptable. Most Americans across the political spectrum, according to YouGov, say political violence is never justified. But younger and more liberal Americans are more likely to disagree. 3% of very conservative people say political violence can sometimes be justified. 6% of self-described conservatives say violence can sometimes be justified. So conservative and very conservative combined is 9%, and that's equal to the moderates. 9% of moderates say political violence can be justified. 17% of liberals say violence can be justified. 25% of very liberal people say violence can sometimes be justified. Now, I went to law school. That is a very important point for you to know because of what I'm about to do. I went to law school. The reason I went to law school is because I can't do math in my head. Smart people become engineers and doctors. Dumb people like me, we become lawyers. The lawyers out there are nodding their heads, knowing that I'm right. The non-lawyers are pretending to be offended by what I just said on behalf of the lawyers. The lawyers know it's true. Although I got to tell you, I met a guy last week who was an engineer. He's an intellectual property attorney. He got a degree in mechanical engineering and then went to law school, and now he's an intellectual property lawyer. That guy's smart. That guy is a smart man. Most of us who went to law school, we did the poli-sci in history English track. I was a joint double major poli-sci in history with a minor in English. Almost did. I stayed an extra semester, could have gotten a major in English as well. I was fine with the minor, went to law school, still paying on the law school loans. I am not a smart man. I cannot do math in my head. All of that is to say, if it's 25% of very liberal people and 17% of liberal people who believe that violence is sometimes, I think that's 42%. I think that's 42%. 7 plus 5, if I got enough fingers there, that's 12. You carry the 1, 2, 3, 4. Yep, 42%, I do believe, is the right number. Now, again, I went to law school. I could be wrong. But I think when you add 25% of very liberal people and 17% of liberal people, you get 42% of liberals believe violence is sometimes justified for advancing your political position. And if it's 6% of conservatives and 3% of very conservative people, now, I did go to law school, but I think I can do that in my head, that's 9%. That's less than 10%. That's tied to the number of moderates out there. So 9% of moderates and 9% of conservative, very conservative people think that political violence is sometimes justified, compared to 42% of liberal and very liberal people think violence is sometimes acceptable, according to YouGov. Now, think about how that is playing out. It's playing out with Colin Allen trying to assassinate the president of the United States. The wackadoo in Florida who tried to break into Mar-a-Lago to harm the first lady. Do you remember that one? Because that one got very little attention. A friend of mine had to send me the news link to remind me that, yeah, that happened last year. Someone tried to storm Mar-a-Lago to take out the First Lady of the United States, and that got very little news coverage, except that you can find the stories about it. And then there's the guy who hid in the bushes at the Trump golf course to try to kill the president because he was upset with the president's policies he thought on Ukraine, which are actually better policies than Joe Biden's policies. Then there's the kid in Pennsylvania who appeared to actually just be crazy. He wasn't really ideological. He was just crazy. He wanted attention. There's the guy who killed Charlie Kirk. Side note on that one. I got a buddy. He's got a friend. I met his friend the other week. And his friend says to me, do you really think Tyler Robinson killed Charlie Kirk? I was like, what are you listening to? The conspiracy theory people? Why is it that sometimes for some people the simple answer is just not enough? There's got to be some conspiracy. It's got to be the Jews. It's got to be something. Tyler Robinson tried to get away with it. He confessed to his parents who turned him in. His transgender lover is going to turn against him. But because Candace Owens, a crazy woman with a microphone, told you that it's the Jews, you're suddenly convinced it can't be Tyler Robinson. No, that would be too easy. No, that people couldn't get away with it. Really? Because crazy people on the internet convinced you. Maybe if you doubt, here's, let me put it to you this way. If you have suspicions that perhaps Tyler Robinson was not the assassin, you should stop whatever podcast you're listening to. You should stop listening to them. Whatever YouTube channels you're listening to, whatever Instagram influencers you're listening to, you should stop listening to them. If you have any doubt in your head that Tyler Robinson is not the assassin, you should stop listening to whoever you're listening to, because you're getting brainwashed. You're probably a smart person. And you know, for some reason, it's the smart people who always fall for the dumbest things. It's never the plumber who's getting scammed by the Asian person sending them an email saying their Twitter account was compromised. It's the smart, sophisticated person who's getting scammed. If you really think that there's a sinister conspiracy to the murder of Charlie Kirk, you really need to be deprogrammed. I know a guy, by the way, have a business relationship with him, who was convinced that there was no way that that gun that Tyler Robinson used could have killed
7: Charlie Kirk. There's just no way that caliber, there's no way it could have done what they claim it did. And then here comes the forensics lab from the FBI who confirms that that was the gun and it was the bullet, and they can't tie that specific bullet to the gun because of the damage to the bullet, but the bullet was of the caliber of the gun. And that guy says, I don't know what to think. Well, you don't know what to think anymore because you've been actually confronted with the truth and you believe the lie. And the left has believed a lot of lies over the years, and the left has turned to violence. And those of you who are listening to these conspiracy theory podcasts are believing the lies, not the truth. And you're going to be the people on the right. You're going to be the 9% on the right who believes that sometimes political violence is justified. And your logic is going to be, well, 42% of the left thinks it's justified, so we got to fight fire with fire. It's not going to end well for people in this country when the number crosses 50%. It's already at 42% on the left believe that violence is sometimes acceptable to advance politics. 42%. That's a really big number. That is a dangerously high number. More than a third of people on the left. Look, I can do that fraction. If it's over, you know why I can do that fraction? Because ad share revenue, I got to be able to figure it out in radio. Sometimes you got to learn the math. More than a third, 42%. Yes, violence can sometimes be justified in politics. That's dangerous. And these are the people who, when they get a court decision they don't like, decide they have to delegitimize the court. These are the people who, when Roe v. Wade is finally overturned, decide they got to assassinate a Supreme Court justice. These are the people who believe they've got more than 900 days of Donald Trump's tenure left. They might as well go take the guy out. And these are the people who are more and more mainstream on the political left. 42% of them think political violence is acceptable. You should not be like them.
8: Those who love him, listen to find out what he's going to say next. Those who disagree with him, also listen to see what he's going to say next. It's the Eric Erickson Show.
4: 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Big mess Southside perimeter. Crash has the 285 ramps to I-75 southbound shut down as they try to get a big rig out of the woods there. U-675 south is an alternate. Crash only right lane getting by in McDonough. 75 southbound. Highway 155 exit 216. Use Highway 155 or Highway 42 as alternates. 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
1: You should know that a whole lot of people are calling in angrily and saying you can't add the percentages that way. You can't add the percentages that way. It's not 42. It's less than that. Okay. It's still way more than the right. It's still way more than the right. I'm sorry that you disagree with my math. As I explained, I went to law school. So you can't add percentages like this. I had somebody try to explain it to me in an email, and his email made no sense. You got to add the percentages and then divide by the other percentages. What? It doesn't matter to me. It's still a lot of liberals want to kill you if you don't get away with them. And all the liberals, you're misrepresenting. You're misrepresenting. I'm sorry, but double-digit percentages of progressives want to kill you and think it's fine if they disagree with you on politics, and hardly any conservatives do. You want to argue over the numbers? Argue over the fact that it's a hell of a lot many more liberals want to kill you in politics and think it's justified. And that's a real problem. And spare me the, well, not me. And you know what it is, and we'll get to this in a little. We'll talk about this in Virginia, where they're all upset about it and wanting violence against judges now. The fact of the matter is that secular ideologies are the ones you get the genocides in, because if Earth is the only place you can get to heaven, you got to get rid of all the sinners who are polluting it. That's why they're always, whether it's Stalin or Hitler or Pol Pot or Mao. It's the socialists who are always in favor of the genocides to wipe out the people who disagree with them so they can have their heaven on earth. That's a growing, alarming number of progressives in America are okay with violence. You know, the even worse part is the younger you get, the more willing you are to justify violence. Not good. Now, I got to tell you, because I used my Eden Pure Thunderstorm last night, I made fried chicken sandwiches with pimento cheese and bacon and honey. And it was fantastic. I was inspired by this place called Barnsley Resort that I love. They have this fried chicken sandwich where they drizzle honey on it and they put on pimento cheese and bacon. And I duplicated the sandwich. It was not as good as the one at Barnsley Resort. And I was, oh, it's so delicious. 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And I made French fries and I made, I cooked well last night, but because I fried the chicken in the house, I had to use my Eden Pure Thunderstorm to wipe out the odors afterwards because the flour and the oil kind of got burn smelling. 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
6: It is 1:30. Good afternoon. I'm Sabrina Cupid. This news sponsored by Ben Hill Renovation. More than a dozen American passengers aboard the hantavirus-infested cruise are now being monitored at a Nebraska facility. And there are 2 of them are here in Atlanta. They were brought to Emory today.
7: And there is nobody better to handle that than the folks at Emory. You think about how they've dealt with folks that had Ebola that had been transported back here. And we're going to do the right thing. We're going to help get these people back.
6: And that's Georgia Governor Brian Kemp. The Department of Health and Human Services saying that Americans should not panic about the virus, that it is typically transmitted from infested rodents. Department of Health and Human Services Assistant Secretary saying the risk of hantavirus to the general public remains very, very low. Meanwhile, the World Health Organization saying that the hantavirus is low risk to the general public since it does not spread easily, adding it is not another COVID. All right, police give the all clear after reports of a threat at Norcross High School. The Gwinnett County School District saying that it was a case of swatting. There was a similar incident at another Gwinnett County school last week. School police are currently working with state and federal authorities to determine the origin of the call and to identify the person responsible. President Trump saying he's going to suspend the federal tax on gas to help Americans shoulder high fuel prices caused by the war in Iran. Iran's chokehold over the Strait of Hormuz has caused global oil prices to spike. Now, the president said today that a shaky ceasefire with Iran is, quote, on life support. Any suspension of a federal gas tax, though, would require congressional approval. Several lawmakers saying that they will introduce bills this week to do just that. Buckle up as Memorial Day gets closer. Law enforcement out and about all across the state, and they're stepping up patrols as part of the annual Click It or Ticket seatbelt enforcement campaign. It starts today. It's going to run through the end of the month. The campaign designed to increase seatbelt use and reduce deadly crashes during one of the most traveled periods of the year. According to traffic safety officials, a person in the United States dies every 54 minutes in a crash involving someone not wearing a seatbelt. Let's take a look at the markets. The Dow right now is up 75 at 49,684. NASDAQ is currently in positive territory. So is the S&P. It's 132.
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9: Travel advisory into downtown, stalled big rig right now. They're only letting a couple left lanes get by. 7585 northbound University Avenue. Use Metropolitan Parkway or Highway 29. On the south side, still got the 285 ramps to I-75 south shut down with crash cleanup there. Take 75 south. Then on 75 south in Henry County, travel advisory crash in two left lanes at Highway 155. You can use Highway 155 or Highway 42. From the Trustdale.com Traffic Center, Triple Team Traffic, 95.5 WSB.
10: I'm WSB meteorologist Christina Edwards. Partly to mostly cloudy for today with an isolated rain shower possible. High 79.
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1: Greetings, conversationalists. Welcome. It is Eric Erickson here. If you are listening on my flagship station, WSB at 2 p.m., you will have my conversation with Burt Jones, the lieutenant governor of Georgia, the last of the four candidates running for governor that we're interviewing. There are others out there, but we had a polling and fundraising criteria for folks to get on. And if you're on every other station, I still want to talk about the redistricting and the fallout. The Democrats are losing their minds. They've become unglued because it's all about power to them. It's all about power. And so we'll talk about it. But at the moment, we got other stuff we got to talk about. And we really actually need to dive in now because, well, I made them cut up all this audio for me. And I mean, occasionally you do want to take advantage of all the audio that I suddenly look and realize is for some reason not synced in my Dropbox, which is fine because I can go in and I can get it myself. Because we got economic news and we've got voter angst is still a big, big issue out there. And the Democrats are trying to capitalize on the voter angst issue. And in large part, it is because of gas prices. Chris Wright, the energy secretary, well, let's just listen. He had been on Meet the Press on NBC.
11: And predictions about, you know, oil prices or gasoline prices. When this we start to get free flow of traffic through the Straits of Hormuz, energy prices will come down.
12: Should Americans be prepared for the possibility of paying $5 a gallon for gas?
11: Look, again, I can't predict the price of energy in the short term or even the medium term, but what we're doing is ending a 47-year conflict.
1: Are we, though? Are we actually ending it? That's my problem with where we are right now is that if we're not willing to go back in and blow them to smithereens to open up the Strait of Hormuz and to get rid of the regime, we're not really fixing these prices. But prices, of course, are where we're headed. Prices are the big issue. And prices are, the cost of living is something extremely big for the American public. In fact, there is news right now from the Wall Street Journal. The Trump administration is opening the way to import more steaks and ground beef from overseas. The administration is planning to temporarily reduce tariffs on beef imports as soon as Monday, according to people familiar with the matter. The move would suspend the annual tariff rate quota, which applies a higher tariff rate after a certain level of beef imports are reached. Listen, I don't want to pick a scab that is healing with some of you. But some of you are absolutely convinced that tariffs don't cause prices to go up. In fact, there are loud voices these days surrounding the Trump administration led by a guy named Orrin Cass, who claims to be an economist, who's not actually a trained economist. I think from what I read, he had like a econ class in college, and that's what I had. So I guess I get to call myself an economist, too. He's actually not a trained economist, and he's a big advocate of tariffs. And he has gotten members of the Trump administration, along with the people inside the Trump administration, to go along, Peter Navarro and others, to go along with tariffs. So let me again read for you this paragraph from the Wall Street Journal. The Trump administration is opening the way to import more steaks and ground beef from overseas, part of a broader effort to address record high beef prices. The administration is planning to temporarily reduce tariffs on beef imports as soon as Monday, according to people familiar with the matter. The move would suspend the annual tariff rate quota, which applies a higher tariff rate after a certain level of beef imports are reached on all beef exporting nations, enabling more of the product to enter the U.S. at a lower tariff rate. If tariffs don't cause higher prices, why are we reducing the tariff? Why are we reducing the tariff? A White House official said the tariff decision aims to address short-term supply issues with beef in the U.S., while the deregulatory efforts will help lower ranchers' costs over time. The deregulatory efforts are in conjunction with the Small Business Administration to increase loans and access to capital for U.S. ranchers and to reduce protections for gray and Mexican wolves under the Endangered Species Act, a focus of rancher complaints. The administration will reduce some regulations for U.S. cattlemen, including Agriculture Department rules requiring them to use electronic ear tags on livestock. The administration in February allowed more beef imports from Argentina in a bid to lower prices. While prices over the past year and a half have eased for eggs, milk, and other products, beef have continued to rise. Ground beef prices are up 40% from 5 years ago, and that has a lot to do with the herd. It's not because of the greed of the meat processors. It has to do with the ranchers have stopped producing a bunch of cattle for beef, in large part because the beef processors were not charging a lot of money. They weren't making a lot of money per cow. So the ranchers reduced the head of cattle that they had, and they can charge more for each cow. And that's now passing prices along to us. And they were doing it because they felt like the processors, which are kind of an oligopoly, there aren't very many of them, weren't charging them enough. This has had a cascading effect. So now the president is getting rid of tariffs, which we were told did not cause prices to go up. And we're getting rid of the tariffs because now the administration says, well, that will lower the costs to bring in meat from abroad because there won't be a tariff. So they'll be cheaper. But I thought the tariffs weren't causing high prices. I thought the tariffs didn't raise the rate. Of course, anyone who knows anything about economics other than Orrin Cass and the people in the White House actually understand that tariffs raise prices. It's the same problem that Ford Motor Company is having now with building the F-150. There are reports that Ford may have to slow down production of the F-150, the best-selling vehicle in America, because aluminum prices are so high because the president has imposed a 50% tariff on aluminum. So you know what's happened with the 50% tariff on aluminum? American domestic aluminum manufacturers have raised their price over 30%. Why? Because anyone who's an economist who actually knows economics, unlike the people in the White House and Orrin Cass, know that if the importer's price goes up by 50%, domestic producers can raise their prices. And as long as they keep it lower than 50%, they're still going to make more money. It's what basic economics says. It's what free market economists have years and years and years said. And yet the people in the White House listen to the people who claim to be economists and actually aren't economists and did what those people wanted. And everything the actual economists said would happen is actually happening. So Ford Motor Company is probably going to have to slow down the production of the F-150 and raise the price of the F-150 because aluminum prices are up over 50% thanks to President Trump's tariffs that he insists are bringing down costs for people. He can say it, but actions are more powerful than words. And when the actions are to get rid of the tariffs that are causing price increases, you can keep saying all you want that tariffs lower prices, and that's not the truth. And everybody knows that's not the truth, except for these people at the American whatever project it is. By the way, Orrin Cass's project is funded by the Hewlett Foundation, which is a far left organization. So you got a guy who isn't an economist, who claims to be an economist, who claims to be conservative, who's funded by the far-left Hewlett Foundation, who people in the White House listen to, who decided to impose all these tariffs, and these tariffs are driving up prices. And now they're having to get rid of the tariffs on beef because beef prices are so high, they got to find a way to lower the tariff. In the same way this White House is announcing, they want to consider getting rid of, temporarily, the gas tax. Why? Because, like tariffs, if you get rid of taxes, prices come down. Republicans in Congress don't particularly want to get rid of the gas tax because it brings in so much money for roads and bridges and infrastructure. But at this point, they're going to kind of have to do it. They're going to kind of have to do it because they got to bring down the gas tax. They got to bring down the gas price. They got to bring down the per gallon price. People are very upset with beef prices and gas prices right now. So you get rid of the tariff on beef, that lowers the price. You get rid of the tax on gas, that lowers the price. Funny how that works. People are starting to read Milton Friedman and figuring out the way the world works. There's a great book, Economics in One Lesson. Everybody in the White House should probably read it instead of listening to Peter Navarro. It'll explain the way the world works a whole lot better than what Peter Navarro thinks in his tariffs gone mad world. It's just kind of wild. And, you know, like on the aluminum situation, we don't have a lot of people in the United States who can actually produce aluminum. One of the major aluminum smelting facilities caught on fire and was taken out of commission a while back. We don't have more. The president has said he wanted to impose the 50% tariff to repatriate aluminum production to the country, but that actually hasn't happened. We don't actually have major aluminum projects in the country now. What we have are the existing smelters have raised their price, and the importers are raising their price. In fact, the largest aluminum importer into the United States has now started redirecting its imports to other countries, prioritizing other countries because of the tariff. And it's hurting Ford. It's hurting GM. It's hurting, what do they call Chrysler these days, Stellantis or whatever? What a terrible name. Nonetheless, I digress. Tariffs have an impact. Gas taxes have an impact. And the economy is a real issue for the president that he's going to have to deal with it. I'm glad they're looking at ways to deal with it by getting rid of taxes and tariffs. We need to do more of that. And we, in large part, need to do more of that because if the economy continues to suffer in November, the Republicans are going to have hell to pay. Let's go to the phones. Kansas City, Missouri. Paul, you're going to be up next. Welcome, sir. How are you?
13: How you doing, Eric? Really great. Love your show.
1: Thank
13: Listen
1: you.
13: Listen to it every chance I get.
1: Thank you.
13: Wanted to talk a little bit about tariffs. I run a small machine shop here in the Kansas City area. We go through a massive amount of aluminum. So we've felt the prices of aluminum going up. And, of course, we've had to pass it on to our customers and so forth and completely see Ford's situation. The biggest problem with the aluminum, however, is just like you were just saying, there's just no smelters in this country. California used to be one of the biggest aluminum producers in the country, actually probably the world, and they don't have any smelters left. The biggest cost of aluminum is electricity. To smelt aluminum requires massive amounts of electricity. And as you know it, the climate cult mm-hmm. has killed a lot of the aluminum smelters because they'd rather spend billions of gallons of diesel fuel to import it from another country rather than just produce it in our country. But the AI centers have also increased the price of aluminum in the country because they've been competing against the smelters for electricity. So, yes, the smelters in this country have increased prices, but they're doing that because they're trying to reduce production, or they're trying to reduce demand because they just can't keep up. They've basically had to draw back some of their production because of the AI centers pulling.
1: Well,
13: it's
1: funny you mentioned that too, because in California, for those who don't know, there was a big story a while back about oil refineries in California now shutting down. And one of the tie-ins in the Wall Street Journal article was about the aluminum smelters in California shut down. And it wasn't at first energy prices. The first one started going out of business because of the environmental regulations and the carbon output regulations.
13: Yep.
1: And the others thought, well, you know, we're going to be able to survive out here. And then once those shut down and energy prices went up, the others had to shut down too because they couldn't afford to stay in business. And it's just the Green New Deal fear mongers.
13: Yep. And that's, I mean, I see your point. I mean, you know, I fear it too. We could get thumped in the poll in the elections coming in November. But the downside is we have to start smelting aluminum. We have to start producing steel again, cast iron, all the basics for manufacturing that we just don't do in this country anymore. We stopped doing that back in the 90s and started pushing all that overseas and bringing it all in. We actually import 85% of our aluminum in this country.
1: Yeah.
13: And of the other 15%, something like 85% of that is from recycled aluminum. So that tells you how much aluminum we're producing in this country. It's really, really small.
1: It is.
13: There's a smelting project going in Oklahoma that it's running into EPA issues and some pushback from the people around there too.
1: Well, you know, like a buddy of mine is trying to get a new oil refinery off the ground in Texas. It'd be the first one since the 1970s to be built, and it would be to process light sweet crude. So it'd be the first oil refinery in the United States that is actually capable of processing American produced oil. The regulators and the environmentalists are out to shut them down. They simply want us dependent on the people who aren't necessarily our friends.
13: And it's very scary. And to be honest, the elections in November are important. But, you know, and at one point we'd always argue Congress is more important than the presidency. The downside about all this environmental stuff is the president. I mean, just, you know, Trump got rid of a lot of the climate stuff. But if a Democrat comes in, they're just going to put it all back.
1: That's exactly
13: all these
1: right.
13: Things, yep. all these things we're trying to do, oil refineries, smelters, you name it, they're just going to get axed.
1: Yes.
13: They're just going to get thrown out the door.
1: Yep. Paul, look, I got to let you go there. I appreciate it. But yeah, and to your point, that's why Congress has got to lock some of this stuff in. And that's why you got to have a Republican-controlled Congress with a president willing to push through some of the lock-ins so the executive orders can be made permanent.
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9: 151, Trustdale.com Traffic Center, stalled big rig cleared. All lanes now open. 7585 northbound University Avenue. So the brake lights starting before Langford Parkway are starting to thin out. Also crash in McDonough cleared. 75 southbound and Highway 155. What hasn't cleared is that 285 ramp closure to I-75 south in Clayton County. It's got 285 east jammed up back before Riverdale Road. 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
1: Hello, America. I am delighted to have you with me. Coming up, we got to talk about the absolute meltdown by the National Democrats. Apparently, they had a call this weekend among some Democrats. People were on the call crying about the Virginia Supreme Court decision, wanting revenge on the justices for not giving them their way. And also, the New York Times has a piece from a socialist environmentalist
21: who says essentially they need to stop talking about the climate crisis because the smart people are already on their side and the stupid people don't care. That literally, the arrogance of it, just kind of wild, absolutely wild to see. By the way, I should note, we got the PGA Championship happening this week. It's going to be a great, great golf week out there. Now, before I move on to anything else, including all of that stuff, I got to play this ad. Speaking of Spencer Pratt, have you heard this ad? This is an ad that a union is doing in Los Angeles against Spencer Pratt.
0: Republican Spencer Pratt is the last thing Los Angeles needs for mayor. Pratt opposes using taxpayer money to build brand new houses for our unhoused neighbors, saying it's time for the homeless to get help or get out. Pratt thinks LA needs thousands more police officers rather than more social workers. And Republican Spencer Pratt thinks public employee unions should have less power, not more. LA is on the right track and needs to stay the course. Vote no on Republican Spencer Pratt.
21: Literally, that's paid for by Los Angeles County unions opposed to Spencer Pratt and the AFL-CIO. I really thought that had to be like a reverse psychology ad for him, but no, apparently it's a real ad. That's crazy. Like, sign me up. I still don't think he's going to win, but that's hilarious. 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Coming up, the meltdown over redistricting. And if you're on WSB in Atlanta, my conversation with Burt Jones, the lieutenant governor.
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4: At 2 o'clock, I'm Bill Caiaccio with our top story. Two of the 17 Americans evacuated from a cruise ship with a deadly hantavirus outbreak are now receiving treatment here in Atlanta.
5: The two people in Atlanta had been traveling together, one showing symptoms. They are both at Emory's Serious Communicable Diseases Unit, which offers specialized isolation, negative pressure rooms, and a highly trained staff. CDC's Dr. Brendan Jackson on how this virus spreads.
6: Typically, we're talking about exposure to specifically to bodily fluids, and then that could include things like saliva. So if you're sharing eating utensils, kissing, touching, those type of things. It can also mean just being really, really close to that person for a fairly long period of time.
5: The risk to the general public, he says, is considered very low. Sabrina Cupid, 95.5 WSB.
4: 82 degrees in Atlanta. Do we have any rain chances ahead this week? Meteorologist Christina Edwards has Atlanta's most accurate and dependable forecast coming up. A case of swatting leads to a lockdown at Norcross High School. It's now lifted. Norcross police alerted the school regarding a threat, but found it was a false alarm. The Gwinnett County School District says there was a similar incident at another Gwinnett County school last week. School police are currently working with state and federal authorities to determine the origin of the call and to identify the person responsible. The Gwinnett County barber and double amputee who spent 15 months as a detainee at a federal ICE facility in Georgia is speaking out today. Rodney Taylor says he had to endure horrible conditions.
7: I was detained by ICE in front of my kids, age 4 and 6. I spent 42 days and 15 months and 2 weeks in the hell of Stewart Detention Center in Lumpkin, Georgia.
4: Taylor came to America at the age of 2. Despite a pardon from the state board, he was detained because of a burglary charge as a teenager. President Trump says he wants the federal gas tax suspended to help Americans cope with high gas prices caused by the Iran war. He insists the high prices won't last long.
8: When this ends, you're going to see a drop like a rock.
4: Any suspension of the gas tax would require approval from Congress. Several lawmakers say they will introduce bills this week. The tax adds on about 18 cents per gallon. Despite higher gas prices, Memorial Day travel is forecast to set a new record this year. AAA projects 45 million Americans will travel at least 50 miles from home between May 21st to the 25th for Memorial Day holiday. Out of that total, more than 39 million are expected to drive. Over 3.6 million plan to fly. It is 2:02. 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Up next, live team coverage of traffic and weather.
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2: It is 2:05, time for live team coverage of traffic and weather in the 24-hour traffic center. It's Alex Williams.
3: Hey, good afternoon, Bill. Dealing with new trouble, south side perimeter, 285 eastbound, the outer loop past Boulder Crest Road, crash blocking at least one lane. You're slow back to 675. They are still working this crash cleanup, hopefully reopening the ramp soon from 285 to I-675 south in Clayton County. Meanwhile, think about Highway 1941, Highway 54, or I-675 as your alternates. From the Trustdale.com Traffic Center, Triple Team Traffic, 95.5 WSB.
4: I'm WSB meteorologist Christina Upwards. Partly to mostly cloudy skies today, an isolated rain shower possible, high 79, lows tonight in the mid-50s. Tomorrow, starting off with cloudy skies, then sunshine for the ride home tomorrow afternoon with a high around 78. Wednesday, partly cloudy, breezy, high near 80.
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0: Ladies and gentlemen, welcome. Those of you on WSB, it is Eric Erickson here with just you guys. The national audience has something they think is live, but is actually pre-recorded. While I have, joining me in studio, we've been interviewing the gubernatorial candidates on the Republican side. I felt no need to interview the woman who let Atlanta burn down, so we've given a pass on the Democrats. I mean, they do have a Republican who's pretending to be a Democrat, who it depends on which way the wind blows. After he loses this, he'll probably have Democrat 2.0 after having Republican 2.0 and not getting anything done, and Keisha Crime Wave will be their nominee. But on the Republican side, great crop of candidates. We've interviewed Rick Jackson and Brad Raffensperger and Chris Carr. Some might accuse me of saving the best for last. That would be the existing incumbent Lieutenant Governor Burt Jones, who joins me in studio. Thank you.
1: Eric, good to be with you. Always love to hear your show.
0: So now I want to just everything we've done with all the other candidates is this is your opportunity for an hour to talk about your issues, why you're running. So you have been Lieutenant Governor now. Some would say this is just the next step up. Is it a step up for you, or is it just you feel passionate about leading the state?
1: Yeah, well, definitely I feel passionate about leading the state. Obviously, I've had 4 years as Lieutenant Governor. I've got to work alongside Governor Kemp. We've had a great track record together. And Georgia's had a great run here for the last 20 years. Georgia's been growing from an economic standpoint, from a people standpoint, and it's grown under good common sense conservative leadership, not just at the executive branch with the governor's office, but also the legislative branch. We've got a lot of good common sense conservatives all over this state. And in order to continue to do that, I think I'm the best one that fits that brand. I've got the business background. I've got the legislative background and knowing how to get things done day one. And it won't be an on-the-job training. I'll be ready to go right after I'm sworn in. So I look forward to it.
0: So your colleagues in the legislature, and I get this in Congress too, they say that the Democrats are the opponents, but it's the other House that's the enemy. And so you've had to navigate the House of Representatives, and you've had to navigate Democrats. What's the skill set as a lieutenant governor to navigate both the demands of the other body and also of the other party within your own Senate?
1: Well, I mean, it is an interesting dynamic, be honest with you. But also, it's changed in the last few years, too. I mean, it looks like the Democrats have gotten a little more aggressive than what they used to be, not as quick to compromise on things. Look, they talked about affordability all year long. That's all we've heard about. Well, every measure that we brought before the legislature that involved cutting taxes or getting rid of regulations, putting money back in the pockets of Georgians, they fought it tooth and nail. And so I've had a great rapport with House members, even when I was in the state Senate. I've had a great rapport with House members and for the most part, have had a great rapport in the Senate with people on the Democratic side of the aisle, because every once in a while there's things that we need to have bipartisan support on. And so I would say that I've had a lot of success. In fact, when on two very controversial issues like school choice and getting boys out of girls' sports, we had bipartisan support on those issues. That was something that not many people thought we could get done. But I've had a great working relationship, but basically I've got an open door policy, Eric. Mm-hmm. I'm easy to work with. I'm not easy to push around. And if there's a way I can help you, no matter what your party affiliation is, if it makes sense, then I'll try to do that. And that's always been the way I've conducted myself.
0: You mentioned that the Democrats are less likely to compromise. There almost seems to be the sense that the Democrats now smell blood of the water, so to speak, that they really think that they're on the cusp of taking back the state. So there's no reason to compromise. And yet, the thing that stands out to me, whether it's their takeover in Virginia or in other states, how almost monolithically uniform their positions now are on opposition to school choice, on support for boys and girls sports. And mm-hmm. You got some bipartisan votes in the legislature, but there's also a lot of opposition to those things from the Democrats. Almost a uniform progressivism wherever they go.
1: Yeah, That's what it seems like, because they have all the same talking points. In fact, I would laugh sometimes in the Senate chambers because I could see the person in the back who was working for the Democratic staff, and I could see the speeches that she was writing because they would come down to the well and they would deliver the speech, and I'd watch her back there be very animated about almost she was almost saying the words to herself. I could read her lips before they would say it. So it has been very orchestrated on a lot of levels, and so it's unfortunate because look, Georgia has always been a state because we have so many rural counties that are very similar in shape and size and makeup, and a lot of times you have the same issues whether you're Republican or Democrat, and so that even though we still do still pass a lot of legislation that is bipartisan, it's not as common as it used to be, and everything seems to be a battle, and that's probably what I've experienced more of in the last 3 years than anything previous to that.
0: You mentioned rural Georgia. You live south of I-20, and there's always seemed to be this political divide, regardless of party, north of I-20, south of I-20. Sure. Got a lot of open land south of I-20, a lot of towns that are emptying out. I think a drive through Wilkinson County a lot and see the kaolin pits out there, but sure, just not a lot of industry. And you guys and the governor, I think, have really done a good job bringing jobs down to South Georgia. But if what economic policy wise, what does it look like for outside of Atlanta and inside of Atlanta?
1: Well, I mean, look, you're right. I am the only candidate running that actually lives outside of Metro. I live in a small town in middle Georgia, in Jackson, Georgia. I was born and raised there. Something that we have done very well as far as the Governor Kemp has led the way on is trying to get economic development outside of metro area, quite frankly. And we've had a lot of big wins, whether it was up in Jackson County with some of those battery plants that they had, or down in Byron County down that where they've had the Hyundai plant. That's obviously going to be a huge jobs boost as well as economic boost for that whole area of the region, you know, from down in Savannah to Pooler up to Bryan County to over to Statesboro and everywhere else. So there's been a lot of and I think that obviously Governor Kemp's from Athens, so he's outside of that 285 bubble, mm-hmm, as we call it. And so and I think it's important that we do support you know, the smaller communities, because look, the quality of life is pretty good in a lot of these communities. Education, a lot of these areas that I'm talking about have good public education groups. They have you know, the cost of living is a lot less, you know, the people will come if there's job opportunities. You see so many times small towns that young people that go off to college and never come home, well, they don't come home because there's not an abundance of opportunities. So hopefully by us trying to be strategic and placing encouraging companies to go outside the metro area, maybe it will keep some of the good talent, homegrown talent, home, as well as attract new people to the area.
0: I was in Springfield, Missouri last week with my producer, and someone said that everywhere in Springfield is 15 minutes from everywhere else. I said, everywhere in Atlanta is an hour from Atlanta. And yeah, it just seems like we've maxed out between roads and infrastructure to be able to put jobs in Atlanta. So
1: sure,
0: got a lot of open lands left.
1: Yeah, I mean, there's plenty of real estate that is that could be tended to, you know, developed, and it's because Georgia does have a lot to offer. But you're right, we have a heavy concentration in the metro area. Well, you got 6 million people in the metro area, and then the rest of the state you got a little over 5. So there's plenty of opportunities, and there's great places to live, work, and play outside of the metro area that a lot of people, once they discover it, they're like, wow, wish I'd done this a long time ago. So you're seeing a lot of people move towards the what I call the lake area of the state, mm-hmm, whether down at Lake Sinclair, Lake Oconee, Greene County, Putnam County, Morgan County. Those are all very nice places to live, and a lot of people, if they don't have opportunities there, they actually live there and commute to the city, you know, from work. There are a lot of areas of the state that, given the right attention, could be, you know, could be a big boom. So that's one of the things that we will concentrate on. Obviously, we want to promote new businesses to come here, but we also don't want to forget about the industries that are here, you
0: right.
1: know, and the and particularly in the when you talk about rural Georgia, you can't not talk about agriculture. And agriculture is still the number one business in our state, and particularly in southeast Georgia. Southeast Georgia, the state, they've been hit pretty hard from Helene a few years ago to the fires that we had just a few weeks ago. And so, you know, that's another concern, the loss of the family farms right now that are going on. So obviously, you know, these items that we go to the grocery stores and pick up every day, people got to realize where the genesis of those things come from.
0: Right.
1: And it's with our family farms and our agriculture business, quite frankly.
0: We're going to do some clock management here and go on and step out so we have a longer segment when we come back, talk about crime as well in
1: sure.
0: the state. And then after the bottom of the hour, talk about what your big issue is and what separates you from the rest of the pack and give you some time to speak directly to the voters. It's Eric Erickson here with Bert Jones, Lieutenant Governor, in studio at WSB. It is 80 degrees on Peachtree Street. We'll be right back.

0: 218, Trustdale.com Traffic Center. A little better news on the south side. That ramp from 285 to I-75 southbound, it has reopened. Still working the crash on the right side of that ramp, so going to take a little time for those 285 east outer loop delays to improve, leaving I-85. Construction East Atlanta, Moreland Avenue northbound at Memorial Drive, blocking the right lane. 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
5: Welcome back. It is Eric Erickson in studio at WSB, and I've got with me the Lieutenant Governor, Burt Jones. And as I said, we should talk a little bit about crime, which sure. we haven't had in this state massive crime problems, but there are counties like my own in Bibb and in Athens and Clark County until they got rid of the old DA. We still have some of these progressive district attorneys who just simply don't want to prosecute criminals.
8: Yeah. And it was a real problem a few years ago, right after COVID, particularly during the COVID era. You know, one of the things that we did, obviously, I'm a public safety guy, and I fully support our men and women in law enforcement. But we had to get rid of no cash bail. We had to make it illegal, number one, because the city of Atlanta, they were just processing people and letting them out the back door. Literally, they would commit a crime, and then by the afternoon, they were back on the streets, and all they had to do was just sign a promissory note that they'd show back up, you know, for the court date, which you can't have that. I mean, so that's totally unacceptable. So we changed some legislation to make it, make some minimum requirements that they have to have, you know, in order to be able to make bail. Obviously, we set up the, even though it hadn't moved at the process that I'd like to see at the pace that I'd like to see, when we did the DA Oversight Committee, that was purely set up to go after DAs who were not doing their job, obviously Fulton County being one, and then over in Athens, Clark County, the old DA that they had over there. And then, you know, in Bibb County, you know, you've got somebody as egregious what's going on down there as far as a number of crimes that have happened. You were talking about, you know, some murder individuals who'd gotten off on some murder trials, and so that's totally unacceptable. These DAs, they should not be so partisan, but and like I said, going back to this environment we're in, it seems that that is the playbook, and these particularly these metro city areas where the DAs, you know, they're almost a friend to the criminal element as opposed to cracking down on them. So those are some things there was a big reform that was done, criminal justice reform that was done several years ago, I believe under the Deal administration, that probably went a little bit, we were too lenient with a lot of the things that we were doing then, and now we've seen some of the things that we did back then that needed to be strengthened, and the no cash bail is one of those, as well as have some minimum limits on certain crimes. Another bill that we got done was on the fentanyl, which we have a fentanyl issue going on
5: right
8: in this country all over. We really cracked down on people who were dealing in fentanyl, dealing and possession of it. And we want to continue to do that, because that is a killer right there. As far as, in fact, it came upon us with, we had a family from Valdosta, Georgia. They lost a young man about 25 years old, Austin. We named it Austin's Law, because they obviously he had a pain pill of some sort that he got, you know, from somebody. He purchased it from somebody and ended up being laced with fentanyl, and he was dead within a few minutes of taking the pill. This family was so courageous in what they did. They didn't know anything about politics, didn't know anything about legislation. They just contacted their local state senator, reached out to him, Russ Goodman, and they really not only championed the fight that we have going on against fentanyl right now, it really gave them a real purpose and a sense about them. And it was heartwarming to see the tragedy turned into something that is positive for future generations, quite frankly.
5: When we come back after this commercial break, I want to talk to you about your big issues. You've been in the legislature. You want to take the next step to be governor.
8: Right.
5: If there, what is the big issue and what separates you from the rest of the pack? A crowded field and probably a runoff on the Republican side. And Then frustrations as well, like I've mentioned, and let me use this opportunity right now. If you haven't voted yet and you vote, remember that this is the general election for judges. It's the primary election for Republicans, Democrats, but whoever wins these judge races on this primary ballot are going to be the judge, and there is now this national campaign. Barack Obama has come in, Kamala Harris has come in, Joe Biden has now come in, urging people to vote for these progressives who, by the way, have filed a lawsuit in the Middle District of Georgia. And guess who the judge is who's handling the case that they're keeping confidential? Stacey Abrams' sister. They want to get around the nonpartisan rules, making very partisan race for judge. So we'll talk about these issues when we come back. But folks, if you are out there and you haven't figured out who to vote for, don't forget, not only do you have these great candidates on the Republican side, if you text ENGAGE to 33777, I'll be sending out my interview with Lieutenant Governor that you can subscribe to. You can get the list of candidates and just go vote for the judges. The judges really, really matter, because the Democrats saw in Wisconsin they could flip that state from a conservative state to a progressive state just by having Supreme Court justices blocking the state legislature's conservative initiatives. If they do that down here in Georgia, it would be bad for business, bad for crime, bad for you and me, bad for conservatives. They would roll back so much of what we have, from the fetal heartbeat ban to the ban on boys and girls sports, and would make the state less friendly to business. And Georgia's attracted so much business because we've got a great economic climate. When we come back, with the Lieutenant Governor joining me in studio, we'll talk about his big ideas for being governor, what separates him from the pack, and give him an open mic to be able to talk to you guys across the state why you should vote for Lieutenant Governor Burt Jones for governor. We'll be back.
9: 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It can change your daily life now and your destiny forever. 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
14: At 2:30, I'm Bill Caiaccio with our top story. Two Americans from the cruise ship with a deadly hantavirus outbreak are now receiving treatment at Emory University in Atlanta. They've been taken to Emory's Serious Communicable Diseases Unit. Governor Kemp says he's confident in the treatment those patients will receive there.
15: There's nobody better to handle that than the folks at Emory. You think about how they've dealt with folks that had Ebola that have been transported back here.
14: The Georgia Department of Public Health says there is no risk to the public at this time. They are in communication with the CDC. President Trump says the ceasefire with Iran is on life support. His comment comes after he rejected Iran's response to a U.S. proposal to end the war over the weekend. The president calls Iran's response a piece of garbage. Tehran insists its response was generous and responsible. With gas prices skyrocketing since the start of the war, President Trump wants to suspend the federal gas tax. Gas Buddy's Patrick DeHaan says it remains to be seen how much of an impact this would have.
16: If Congress approves a federal gas tax holiday of 18.4 cents, motorists would likely be feeling the impact rather quickly, but they may not visibly see a reduction if the price of oil is going up in the backdrop.
14: Gas prices in Georgia today average $4.04 a gallon, which is actually down a couple of cents from yesterday. Buckle up as Memorial Day approaches. Law enforcement agencies across Georgia are stepping up patrols as part of the annual Click It or Ticket seatbelt enforcement campaign. It begins today and runs through May 31st. The campaign is designed to increase seatbelt use and reduce deadly crashes during one of the busiest travel periods of the year. It is 2:31. Up next, live team coverage of traffic and weather.
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14: It is 2:34, time now for live team coverage of traffic and weather. In the 24-hour traffic center, it's Alex Williams.
0: Hey, Bill, got some trouble in Cobb County. A vehicle fire has the I-75 northbound exit ramp to Highway 5, the Canton Road connector, east or northbound. That ramp is shut down, so putting a little extra pressure in on the ride through 75 north of Marietta as people cannot exit there. 85 southbound, a little slow out of Duluth and Norcross from Pleasant Hill Road down toward Indian Trail. And on the south side, crash cleared. All lanes are back open. 285 east past Boulder Crest Road. Road exit number 51. From the Trustdale.com Traffic Center, Triple Team Traffic, 95.5 WSB.
12: This is WSB meteorologist Christina Upwards. Partly to mostly cloudy skies today with an isolated rain shower possible for the ride home. Today's high is 79, lows tonight in the mid-50s. Tomorrow, starting off with cloudy skies, then sunshine for tomorrow afternoon, high 78. Breezy at times on Wednesday, partly cloudy, high near 80.
14: Right now it's 78 in Acworth, 82 in Conyers, and 81 in Fairburn. More news at 3 o'clock. Breaking news when it happens. I'm Bill Caiaccio, 95.5 WSB.

0: Welcome back. It is Eric Erickson here in studio at WSB. It's 80 degrees on Peachtree Street. They said it was going to be the 70s today. It's all right. I'm joined in studio with Lieutenant Governor Burt Jones. So, Mr. Lieutenant Governor, you're running for governor. You've been Lieutenant Governor now for a while. What is your vision for Georgia? What will it look like after a 4 years of Burt Jones as governor?
1: Well, that's a great question. And I tell people all the time, look, whoever the next governor is, it's not like they're inheriting a bad situation. We're 2% unemployment, which is below the national average. We've got about a $14 billion surplus. We've been lowering taxes. We've been cutting regulations. We've been, you know, the number one state to do business for the last 12 years. So it is a pretty good situation, whoever he or she might be, I hope it's me, that steps into the role as governor. But look, I'm the only one that actually brings a business background. Obviously, I come from a small town. We got a family-run business that I've been affiliated with and working and growing for the last 20 so odd years. Obviously, I've been in public service, and I've got the legislative experience to know how to get things done. I want Georgia to continue to thrive. The only way you continue to thrive is you've got to outpace your competition. And who is your competition? Your competition is places like Florida, Tennessee, Texas, the Carolinas. And really, when you look across the landscape, the southeastern states are doing the best because they're all red states and they're conservatively run. And so we've got to continue to keep ourselves as to have a competitive advantage is continue to lower state income tax, continue to do something about property taxes. We capped it this year. I think there's a way for us to lower property taxes for homeowners as well. We want to make sure our regulatory guidelines are not don't ever get out of whack. One thing you see hear about businesses, they talk about how slow it is to get permits and the processes that it takes. And a lot of that is local government, I understand. But sometimes you need to put a shot clock on local government as well. But I would like to see us expand school choice. I think that is a something that we rank too low in the literacy agenda as far as in scoring and literacy in our K through 12 school systems. I think we need to put more focus on the classroom work with the teachers, but also give parents more choices for their kids. I think we need to really work on workforce development because I can't go to a business in this state where they say, I wish I could hire five or six more people, you know, but there's no people out here that has a skill set. We need to be teaching trades in our K through 12 systems. We need to be investing in our technical colleges as well. And we have been doing that. It's called college and career academies in the K through 12 system. That's a fancy word for shop class, mm-hmm. You know, but it's needed out there because there's so many times, there's so many opportunities out there for young people. Do not require a four-year education. I mean, we've done our young folks a disservice by pounding that in their head for the last 25 years. There's a lot of opportunities, whether it's in the tech world, whether it's in the dental hygienists, electricians, plumbers, and everything else, computer software, programming, all that kind of stuff. All those things, it doesn't matter where you go in the state, when you go into those businesses, people are like, yeah, we need more people, need more workforce and everything else. And we got to grow that organically. You can't import that in. So,
0: you know, you mentioned shop class stuff. So I went to school, graduated from rural Louisiana. My high school, you had a welding class. And
1: sure.
0: There was a local welder who actually funded the class. And you didn't have to go to a Votech or technical college. It was in the high school had
1: exactly.
0: It. And I've always kind of been shocked in Georgia how there are some schools you can go to that have that, but it's not an ordinary thing in a high school to learn a skill like that.
1: It is not. It really needs starting about the eighth grade level, to mm-hmm. tell you the truth. But there are some counties that are doing it the right way, but they're doing it, they're partnering with local businesses and seeing what the needs are of their communities. Probably one of the best college and career academies I've seen and witnessed is Coweta County. They've got a very robust everything from hospitality to TV production to dental hygienist work and everything else. And then they have a lot of kids that are participating in that because they don't like the traditional way of learning, and they don't plan on going to college, don't want to go to college, but they do want to be productive citizens. So I've seen Coweta County do it really well. Hall County has a program that every year they have a competition where these kids are competing not just for carpentry type work and electrical and plumbing, but they've got a Caterpillar has donated a simulator to that to them, where they're practicing how to run heavy equipment, practicing how to operate heavy trucking equipment and everything else. So, like I said, the state of Georgia has got a lot of opportunities there, and really, you know, it like I said, the next governor. Hopefully it will be me, has a lot of good choices that he or she will be able to make as far as what do we want to focus on. We need to focus on healthcare. We need to focus on education. And then also from a logistics standpoint, transportation, and trying to help not only spread out a lot of this good growth that we have going on, so but also work on the infrastructure and how do we best prepare ourselves for the future as well.
0: You mentioned the competition. You mentioned Tennessee, Florida, Texas, and the Carolinas. Three of the five, no income tax. Is that where we need to head?
1: I think, yes, absolutely. That's always been my goal, but I've always said we need to do it responsibly, number one, and be very methodical about it. We've lowered it all 4 years that I've been lieutenant governor. I'd like to see us continue to lower it. Obviously, yes, Tennessee is no income tax, Florida and Texas, but all the Carolinas, North and South Carolina, are talking about going to zero, mm-hmm. As well as Mississippi, you know, even I think two years ago said that they would be at zero income tax. So, like I said, the only one that's not talking about it right now is the state of Alabama, and in the Southeast in particular. And so in order to stay ahead, you've got to continue to – we want to put money back in the pockets of citizens. Obviously, it's better used that way. And I'm one of those old-school, small government type people. You know, you need to have limited federal and state government and allow the business communities to thrive and try to stay out of the way.
0: Now, you mentioned Mississippi. They beat us in football last year, which is a sore spot. They're beating us now in literacy rates too.
1: Right, sure.
0: And I know you guys have been dealing with the literacy reforms in the state. It's wild to me that Mississippi, Louisiana, and Tennessee are now like the top three states in math. And mm-hmm. being a native of Louisiana, I can assure you when I graduated from school there, having gone from a great school overseas to a rural public education system, I was floored by how bad it was. And now, I mean, you got third graders who are reading better in Louisiana than California or Georgia.
1: Yeah, exactly. And that's why we tackled that issue this year and I'll give the speaker a lot of credit. It was something that he was very proud of as far as a literacy bill that would provide more or coaching in schools, provide more services that could identify dyslexia, learning disabilities at an earlier age. You know, we went back to teaching phonics in our college and universities, which is definitely the way, that's the way I learned, you know.
0: You and me both. Yeah.
1: But something that, you know, obviously we're doing that at our university systems to teaching our future teachers, but we need to put more resources in the classroom, not the administrators. And also we do need to expand school choice, because you saw Florida do it over 20 years ago, and that's really, you've seen their scores as far as in the K through eighth grade, as well as their scores in high school, have continually gone up and they've gotten better in the last 20 years. And now Florida's way outpacing us as far as from graduation to test scores and all that other kind of stuff. So,
0: you know, you mentioned that, and not to make a partisan point here when we should be talking about policy, but I keep trying to make this point even to the rural Republicans mm-hmm. who are skeptical, because the school system is a big employer there. Sure. There's never been a state in the United States that's adopted school choice that's then moved left. Mm-hmm. They've all moved further right. And it just seems like if Republicans in Georgia are scared about losing power, school choice, once you give it to parents, they're not going to give it up. And the Democrats just can't seem to embrace school choice.
1: They can. And I tell people all the time, look, the public school system, having a good public school system is a great thing. And if you have one in your community, feel really good about that. But not every public school climate or atmosphere is perfect for every child. And when you have that situation, we ought to give parents more flexibility, more room to go try to seek the education of their needs. And so, I agree with you. Some of our that's what always been the holdup here in Georgia, is some of our good conservative rural guys have not bought into it, because really, obviously, the school systems, they all seem to get together as far as the school superintendents and the mm-hmm. school boards really come out in a uniform way and fight the effort. And look, I'm from a small county. My mother was a public educator, and I had to be sold on the fact a few years back. But once you see the results and once you see the feedback from parents who have taken advantage of, we have the GOLD program here mm-hmm. that a lot of the private schools have taken advantage of, and it has changed the lives of a lot of young people and a lot of families here in the state of Georgia. And so when I saw that, and the feedback I was getting from parents who were taking advantage of the that school choice program, which we call the GOLD program, that was when I was sold on it. I was like, we need to expand this.
0: You know, my son and my daughter went to this very small Christian school down in Middle Georgia. That there are a number of kids there. They couldn't afford private school tuition. Their parents are firefighters, police officers, right. and I mean, they've been able to get a good education because of this program.
1: Absolutely. I've watched so many young people. I've had ladies that worked in my office, my private company here, and their kids. I've watched two or three of them where their kids were introverts. They weren't participating in the sports. They were struggling in school because for whatever reason, either they're getting bullied or whatever. I helped them get into a smaller private school there in our area of Middle Georgia mm-hmm. there. And I watched every one of those children just absolutely blossom. They got to participate in sports. You know, they were making good grades, and all of a sudden they were outgoing and they were happy, and it really made a difference in a lot of not just those kids' lives, but I've seen that all across the state.
0: Now I'm going to go on and step out just because when we come back, I would just want to let you make your case mm-hmm. to the voters directly without me having to ask questions, just to make your pitch. Mm-hmm. Why you, not the others, and generally why. So when we come back, it's Eric Erickson here in studio, WSB, with Lieutenant Governor Burt Jones. It is up. Temperatures going down now. It's 79 degrees on Peachtree Street. We'll be back.
2: Trustdale.com Traffic Center. A little better news in Marietta. That's 75 North exit ramp to Highway 5, exit 267A. That takes you east or northbound. It has reopened there, so that is good news. I-85 northbound, been a little slow between Duluth and Suwanee, where we've had left lane construction. 85 North between Old Peachtree and Highway 317. 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Alex Williams, Triple Team Traffic, 95.5 WSB.
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0: Welcome back. It is Eric Erickson here across the Metro Atlanta area, not the nation right now, just me and you guys. If you text the word engage to 33777, I'm going to send out this interview in case you've missed it, as I have all the others, with Lieutenant Governor. But join me in studio, Lieutenant Governor Burt Jones, and it's your opportunity here now. Why you?
1: Yeah.
0: Why should people vote for you?
1: Well, number one, look, I'm the only person that actually has a business background. I know what it's like to pay payroll. I know what it's like to sign the front of the checks. Had the legislative background and getting things done, whether it was on cutting taxes, both your income and property taxes, but regulations as well as I was one who championed school choice here in our state. Been strong on public safety. Been strong on access to rural health care initiatives. I'm the Trump-endorsed candidate. I've had a great working relationship with Governor Kemp the last 4 years, and the state of Georgia has had a really good run. If you like what we've had going on here in the last 8 years, I've been a part of those wins that we've had, and I'd like to see the state continue to grow. I think I'm the best candidate to win in November because I'm the only one here that's been attacked from the left and from the right. Fannie Willis, tried to come after me after 2020, and I was the first one to beat her in court, and the Republican establishment, they tried to exile me, and I have spent nothing but my time in trying to make sure Republicans get elected, whether it was in 2020, 2022, or in 2024 when we got President Trump reelected. I'm the only one in this race that was around for those. I didn't see any of these other guys who were running, no matter what they say. They were nowhere to be found. So I'm the most consistent, common sense, conservative, business minded in the race. And I've best way to tell what somebody's going to do in the future is just look what they've done in the past, Eric. And I'll stand on my record of school choice, cutting taxes, being tough on public safety, as well as have been very strong on economic development, which is all things that Georgia is known for, and it's a great place to live, work, and play. And look, I love the state of Georgia. I want my teenage kids, to be afforded the same opportunities that you and I have had in this state. And the only way we do that is elect good, common sense conservatives to statewide offices.
0: Yeah, I'm going to ask you what I've asked everybody else here at the end is Brian Kemp. It just after 8 years, not running for the Senate, going back to private life. I mean, what's his legacy going to be as governor?
1: Oh, I think it's going to be a very strong legacy. I mean, really, his defining moment would have been during COVID. And when so many other states were shutting down, he had the very calm and steady hand of evaluating everything and seeing what was in the best interest for the citizens of the state and keeping the state open and allowing businesses to Number one, continue to employ people, continue working, but also let business owners and entrepreneurs figure out how they can work around this disease that all of us, you know, were afraid of at the time because it was the unknown. But him keeping the state open, being the first one to make that move, catching a lot of criticism all over the country about doing that, number one, I think, is the number one thing that I hear from business owners and individuals that, you know, Governor Kemp kept us open. He enabled us to be able to feed our families and pay our bills. And I don't think they'll ever forget that. And he's had a lot of successes as the governor on a lot of different arenas. But I think that would be, if I had to pick something, it would be his defining moment that people will remember. It would be that.
0: You know, you mentioned here at the end, you've been endorsed by the president. And I got to say kudos to you, given the dynamics of the state, that I think a lot of candidates, that would be their defining thing. And that can probably alienate some suburban voters in the general election. And just being your own person, being defined by your own agenda, as opposed to just you're the president's guy, I think stands out given the temptation of the way some people run to say, no, this is my defining thing, but as opposed to the issues for business and crime and jobs and economic prosperity.
1: Well, look, the president's a good friend. He's a dear friend. I've known him for over 10 years. I've had a great working relationship with him. Obviously, I'm a big supporter of his, and he's a very loyal guy, and he reciprocated. Obviously, he supported me in 22 when I ran for lieutenant governor. He supported me now for the governorship. But at the end of the day, look, I agree with the America First agenda. I agree that the United States should be independent of all foreign entities, whether it's in manufacturing, energy, or whatever else it might be. We're the only state country that can be self-sustaining. So we need to be doing more of that. But when then opportunities come that we have to have trade with different groups, it needs to be fair and equal. And I think too many times we've been out traded on the world stage. So I do agree with what his agenda, and I'm proud to have his endorsement. And all the rest of these guys are trying to get his endorsement, Eric. So I wouldn't say I'm the only one that.
0: Some people might be surprised to learn just based on it has been. You may feel attacked on TV and radio, but I just want you to know I feel like people are throwing money at me when I see all these ads and hear all the ads. It's been great for my business.
1: Oh, I'm sure. Yeah, y'all have enjoyed it. The paper, the mailing business, they've put
0: the mail, post office single-handedly is surviving because of this campaign.
1: No question about it.
0: I appreciate you being in studio with me. It goes by fast. Thank you very much. And for those of you who need to get this, text Engage to 33777. I'll send out the link. Lieutenant Governor Burt Jones in studio. This concludes our series. I know there are other candidates running. People, you'll be surprised when you get your ballot, if you haven't voted yet, and see a lot of other names on there. The Democratic side, good Lord. It's like, you know, in California, there are 57 people running for governor. Wow. On a single ballot. At least we don't have that here. But we do have a number of candidates. I've interviewed now Brad Raffensperger, Chris Carr, Rick Jackson, and now Lieutenant Governor Burt Jones. And we'll send you guys that out. Have a great rest of the day. Please remember to vote and vote in those nonpartisan judicial races for the incumbents. I'm Eric Erickson, and you're listening to WSB.
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23: The fight going on in Dunwoody over surveillance cameras is the flip side to what I talked about recently about how incredibly great it is how cameras are reducing crime. You see this again and again where someone will be spotted by somebody's home cameras and they can talk to them right through the cameras and people go running away. But the issue in Dunwoody is one we got to figure

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3: At 3 o'clock, I'm Bill Caiaccio with our top story. More than a dozen Americans on board the cruise ship with the deadly hantavirus outbreak are now back in the U.S., and two of them are receiving treatment here in Atlanta.
4: The CDC's Dr. Brendan Jackson on why two of the passengers were brought to Emory here in Atlanta, one showing symptoms.
5: It's a contingency planning reason. They want to make sure that if other of the people that are sort of in the more residential side of that need potential medical care, there is space available, and so by moving other people who may have symptoms to another location, and make sure there's that space to care for them.
4: And Emory's Serious Communicable Diseases Program is globally recognized. Sabrina Cupid, 95.5 WSB.
3: 81 degrees in Atlanta. Clouds give way to sun tomorrow. Will there be any rain? Meteorologist Christina Edwards has Atlanta's most accurate and dependable forecast coming up. Taxes are going down in Georgia.
6: We believe it is your money, not the government's. The bills I signed today are just the latest example of this enduring commitment.
3: Governor Kemp signing legislation today to further cut the state income tax. The new law will lower the tax to less than 5%. The measure also allows for the tax to be reduced further if the state meets certain revenue benchmarks. A new health care option for residents in South Fulton County.
7: Since the last emergency department in this area closed, residents here have been without access to convenient care. But Grady's new 20,000 square foot emergency department in Union City aims to change that. Grady Health Systems President Anthony Saul says this has been a serious undertaking.
8: This project didn't happen overnight. It's the result of thoughtful planning, strong partnerships, and most importantly, listening.
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3: Police give the all clear after reports of a threat today at Norcross High School. The Gwinnett County School District says it was a case of swatting. There was a similar incident at another Gwinnett County school last week. School police are currently working with state and federal authorities to determine the origin of the call and to identify the person responsible. President Trump says the ceasefire with Iran is on thin ice.
9: Right now, it's on life support.
3: White House correspondent Karen Travers reports the president is rejecting Iran's response to a short-term proposal to end the war.
10: The big sticking point for weeks, for months now, of course, has been Iran's nuclear program and their nuclear ambitions. The president has been very clear. He wants the United States to get Iran's enriched uranium. He said that last week. We're going to get it. That has been a red line for Iran. But it's not clear if that was something specific they put back in this. But again, it's been a sticking point for some time.
3: President Trump wants to suspend the federal gas tax. The tax adds on about 18 cents per gallon, and suspending it does require an act of Congress. The I-285 closure that was postponed last weekend is now rescheduled to begin this Friday. The Georgia DOT says all lanes of the West Side perimeter will be shut down between Martin Luther King Jr. Drive and Cascade Road. The closure begins Friday evening and will continue until Monday at 5 a.m. The DOT canceled at the last minute last week because of predicted rain. It is 3:03. The Von Hessler Doctrine begins in less than 2 minutes. Right now, live team coverage of traffic and weather in the 24-hour traffic center. Alex Williams.
11: And the traffic team will be here all through the week and the weekend to get you around and prepared for that closure, Bill. Right now, we're watching trouble into Midtown. I'm trying to get eyes on this crash, 85 southbound between Georgia 400 and 17th Street. That's got you on the brakes, leaving 400, trying to get into Midtown. Once you get past it, you're going to bunch up again, 75, 85 southbound. That ride's filling in between 17th Street and I-20. And they haven't picked up this road work in Gwinnett County. Still in the HOT Express Lane in Suwannee, 85 northbound at Highway 317, exit 111. That's causing a bit of a slow zone back toward Old Peachtree and Sugarloaf Parkway. From the Trustdale.com Traffic Center, Triple Team Traffic, 95.5 WSB.
12: I'm WSB meteorologist Christina Edwards. Partly to mostly cloudy skies today, an isolated rain shower possible, high 79, lows tonight in the mid-50s. Tomorrow, starting off with cloudy skies, then sunshine for the ride home tomorrow afternoon with a high around 78. Wednesday, partly cloudy, breezy, high near 80.
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13: Hour one of the Von Hessler Doctrine begins right now. I'm your host, Eric Von Hessler. I'm not alone, surrounded by the doctrinaires. Tim Andrews is here. Autumn Fisher is here. George Clark is here. And Jared Yamamoto is here. And first of all, RIP Bobby Cox.

0: I don't know why I say it. It's shocking. I just didn't expect it at all when I went through the news over the weekend. Who'd have thought that within almost like a week, right? Ted Turner and Bobby Cox. These are icons. Icon. This is Atlanta.
1: Yeah, less than the longest time. Less than a week apart. Bobby. People forget that Bobby had a stroke back in 2019, and then
0: I read that, and it sort of reminded me. Oh yeah, that's right.
1: And then in 2023, he was not doing well then. So it's amazing that he made it as long as he did, and 84? Just an absolute legend. Yes, 84 years old.
2: Nice guy too. If you ever met him,
0: very nice guy. As a matter of fact, he was considered the most liked manager in baseball. And I'll keep it to myself, but I shouldn't even say this. I know one person he didn't care for, but I'm going to keep that to myself. Very, very nice person and great baseball manager, great character. You know, it's just like the same thing with Ted Turner. Just great characters that gave Atlanta flavor, you know, if you're living in the Midwest or whatever. This Atlanta, you'd think of, Bobby Cox, Ted Turner, those sort of things. So,
2: and Cox being one of those managers, that type of manager no longer exists.
0: Yeah,
2: you play from the gut, and then you fight for your players.
0: Yeah, watching him, it was almost my favorite thing was to watch him argue with umps.
2: Yeah,
0: and
2: I think he's been thrown out more than any.
1: Yeah, that is correct,
2: manager.
0: And he had a kind of a waddle as he went out there.
1: Yeah.
0: Like the whole show of it was fantastic. And I began to feel like at some points that the umps would let it go on like 30 seconds longer just for the entertainment of it, you know? Like, I would always think, like, wow, Bobby's going to get away with this, you know? You're out of here.
1: Especially when he got older. They definitely drug it out a little bit
0: longer.
1: That's
0: right, yeah. It's like, let's enjoy this. Because it's almost kind of a performance. And, you know, brought a World Series, you know, helmed, you know, just that, how many
1: 14 straight division titles.
0: Yeah. So all we can say when we lose someone like that is, like, you know, he lived a good, had a good run, as they say. And all you can say is rest in peace and, you know, appreciate all those years, all those. And again, I'm also attracted to the personality part of it. You know, I like, you know me about baseball. I'm as interested in baseball as, you know, how well the Braves are doing. I'm really interested in it right now. I simply can't find them on television. I'm like somebody over the shadows that you can't see and I can't see you, but I'm rooting for you. Huh. Hey, sounds good. Seems like you got a good team. As things start turning to the very hot weather, it's going to be a while before I see a game live.
2: You'll wait till September?
0: Yeah. I was just when things start to break a little bit. But, congratulations on the... This seems weird to say, but Bobby Cox had a hell of a life. And we all got to be a part of it. And I wish his family the best. And now Atlanta's got to move forward without two of the biggest personalities. And both have been... It's been a while since they've been, you know, out there talking a lot and doing that. But it's certainly part of the entire legacy of the city. Something just happened as I walked into the studio here, kind of worried me because I was out Thursday and Friday, and I walk in I don't care what it was. It's just that there was kind of like a thing where it was like an inside joke between Tim and Jared. And I was like, I'm gone for 2 days and I'm locked out of the... You guys started inside jokes without me? I just really sort of...
3: What was it? Maybe I'm not even in on it.
0: You are in on it. I think so, yes. I'm not going to get into the little things. I'm just saying overall, it's a petty thing. I just started to notice. You know, every time when you're away for a couple of days, you come back, you think, am I still in charge here? am I still the guy?
1: Oh, like Bane, do you think you're still in charge?
0: Yes, and then all of a sudden, you guys are whispering in the corners. Rolling your eyes.
2: Just a joke.
0: I looked behind, I was like, they're pointing at me like, this guy.
1: All right, now you're exaggerating because none of that happened.
3: For real.
0: It's all about exaggeration. Entertainment. It's all about exaggeragerations.
1: Yes.
0: George Clark looks relaxed in his kind of Yes. You call that a Hawaiian shirt? I don't want to hear about what I'm supposed to call it. I call it a Hawaiian shirt.
4: Fishing shirt, I don't know.
0: Fishing type of thing.
5: It's and got fish on it.
0: The hair, you're still maintaining the hair,
4: still
0: it looks like.
4: Still trying to maintain the hair.
0: I don't know if a lot of people, have you guys talked about this while I'm away?
4: Yeah, it was a podcast exclusive.
0: It was a podcast exclusive from a couple weeks ago. But George Clark, he's 32, 33?
4: 33.
0: 33 years of age. And he decided about a month ago or so that it's time to get serious about life. Stop, you know, so he started putting some product in his hair.
4: Try to and, dress a little better. Just work on my appearance.
0: You know what it is, there's a certain point where you stop clinging and you start thinking, this whole business about being an adult, that might be interesting. Mm. I feel like you want to make that move.
4: At least the first step.
0: Yeah, well, you keep the teenage years for a long time. I mean, yeah. We all do, because those are the great years. And that's what I think you're going through right now. It's like, I'm 33, maybe it's time to stop being a teenager.
2: Yeah, give it a try before you give up and then let it all go.
0: Well, that's right. Well, that's the whole thing. On the podcast, I said I'd keep people up to date on how he was doing. He slipped a little bit last week. I noticed that
4: looked like crap.
0: No, I'm not saying you look like crap. First of all, you're young, so you can get away with a lot of things that you can't as you age. But I was the product in the hair wasn't there and that sort of thing. We're back on track. Yeah, he's looking. I'm thinking he looks great. He's
1: very dapper.
0: He's dapper.
1: Very handsome young man.
2: We gotta get him a woman.
0: And I think we talked about that on the podcast. That I don't even understand. Like, George Clark is a good looking fella. He's got he's in radio. I mean, you could fool some people into believing that that's still show business at some level. He's not awkward that I've seen when in a crowd around strangers. He's able to kind of just sort of mix into a crowd of strangers without any problem at all. It must be that there's something inside of him that's very cold. That's what I've decided. Oh. It must be that he is maybe a little too inward looking, and a girl finds that fascinating, dates a few times, and it's like, I don't think he really gives a damn about me. I don't think he's showing a lot of interest in what I've got going on. How far away from the truth?
4: I think there's some accuracy there.
0: Okay. Well, you got to work on that too. You got to, along with the hair product, you got to get some sort of life coach that will tell you about her feeling. Pay Autumn. She's good at this kind of
3: Babble? Analysis?
0: I'm not going to start with Babble. It's a Monday. There's no way to start.
3: It's not Babble.
0: Some of it is a Babble. Some of it's babble. Yeah. A lot of social psychology is babble.
3: But I don't do that. I don't really like talk about gaslighting. Like, I definitely understand exactly what it is. That's just a really popular thing to say.
0: No. I understand that. But I mean more like when talking about, talking through your feelings and all that kind of stuff.
3: It's psychobabble.
0: It seems
3: not
0: like it's not
3: psych.
0: But what I'm saying is, I think it's presented as all or nothing. Like, you should always talk through every single thing. I think some things, suck it up.
2: Bury it.
0: Move on. Yeah, not bury it. That's not good. Nothing is truly buried. It will emerge.
3: Come out of cancer.
0: A lot of times it comes out at
2: indigestion.
0: Anger, indigestion.
3: Allergies.
0: Allergies are, that's why Jared is full of anger. You know, he's covering it up with this uber positivity.
2: It's jerks. Every bloody nose is a battle he lost at one.
3: Yeah. No, it's so true.
0: Yes.
3: So sad.
0: It's when you sneezed like that, it reminded me of something odd. This goes on as I age, and this was not true when I was young, and it's apropos to nothing, but I think interesting. Somewhere about 10 years ago, so my early 50s, sneezing began to relieve any like stomach queasiness. And oh, it's okay. You can just grunt into the microphone every once in a while, George. He went, and then quickly killed his microphone. It's all right. If you have a response, indigestion, anything, it's fine.
4: Understood.
1: Listen, that's big in the podcast world, Eric, to give that grunt like that. Yeah.
0: There's a podcast. I'm just jumping around here. There's a podcast I like to watch where these two guys, I don't know if they're actors, comedians, whatever, they have big guests on. And the guest set, like William Macy was on recently, and he was talking about actors that are jerks, And I was interested in watching it.
2: Might be drunk?
0: Yes.
2: Yeah.
0: Okay.
2: Mark Norman. Those
0: Who's
2: guys.
0: The tall guy?
2: One of them's Mark Norman.
4: Huh? Sam Morril.
0: All right. Yeah. he responds. Jared, I was telling you about this. I had to learn this. When you're interviewing somebody, you don't want to be rude. And when you're not interviewing somebody, if someone was talking to you for a long time and you didn't respond at all, that would be rude. But when you're interviewing somebody on radio or podcast or television or whatever, you have to not respond all the time because it's annoying. And that guy does it all the time.
5: Yeah.
0: And it just pushes me away. And he seems like an otherwise really, I mean, I like him. I like his personality. I like where he's coming from. But it's one of the hardest things because you think you're being rude to your guest if you do it. But listening to a conversation where one side is going,
1: why do you think I'm the king of the nod here on this show? A lot of times when you're bringing up a point, I just go, it's not my head.
0: Yeah, you got to teach yourself that. So somebody needs to get in touch with that guy. Do you know him, George? You know some of these weird people. I don't know why I called him weird. I have no idea why I called him weird. He's obviously way more successful than I'll ever be.
4: I can try my best to reach out.
2: He's a funny stand-up comedian, too.
0: I like where he's coming from. It's just a thing that you have to be taught. It just doesn't come naturally because in social engagement, you always want the other person to know, I'm interested. But if you're just listening to two people, it's like if somebody just starts banging on a drain or something while you're trying to listen to a song.
3: Ping,
0: ping. Just gotta keep coming ping. In.
2: Macy never really said who it was that annoyed him. He just in general, right?
0: Yeah, in general, he was talking
2: the
0: about
2: types.
4: He kind of alluded to Tommy Lee Jones and Jim Carrey being a little jerk.
0: Well, that's interesting because Jim Carrey complains about Tommy Lee Jones because Tommy Lee Jones said to him, and I just saw this again yesterday. He said to him something like, "I will not." What did he say? Anyway, basically, he said, I'm a serious actor, and I don't have to put up with your silliness, is what it was all about.
3: Oh, it was in the Batman movie?
0: Yeah. But it was
3: He was laughing the entire time?
0: Yeah, it was something like, but he used a term like, I will not countenance.
2: What is it, 18-7?
0: It wasn't that word, but it was something,
2: I shall not countenance your tomfoolery.
0: So it's interesting to me if Jim Carrey was actually difficult to...
2: Because he's always in character.
0: On the Andy Kaufman movie.
2: I imagine he's like
0: Jerry Lawler almost killed him.
2: Yeah.
0: You ever see that footage?
2: Yeah.
0: Where he gets him. Yeah. Andy Kaufman. Jim Carrey comes in doing his Andy Kaufman thing during something. And Jerry Lawler just puts him in a headlock and says, I can do this all day long. All day long. Yes.
4: The quote is from Tommy Lee Jones to Carrey is, I hate you. I really don't like you. I cannot sanction your buffoonery.
0: I cannot sanction your buffoonery. And this is what it's taken me a long time that I've always wanted to say this to Tim Andrews. Tim Andrews, I cannot sanction your buffoonery.
2: I shall retire.
0: So we never really got further on why sneezing takes away my stomach queasiness. I have no idea, but I don't know if there's any
2: work on your abs.
0: Is that what it is?
2: Yeah, you get a good little
0: oof. And it just sort of, maybe it's like the Heimlich a little bit.
2: Maybe.
0: It just sort of, pushes stuff out. But that's gross to me that things that are bothering my stomach could be coming out of my nose. But that's, hey.
2: It's not the physical manifestation. It's the stuff... It's the muscles.
3: Sometimes, but right before I have some intestinal distress, I'll be sneezing.
0: Yeah, I think we're
2: it's all connected.
0: Why? I guess we got to ask Dr. Joe.
1: It says. Apparently, you are resetting your vagus nerve. When you
2: sound at the Elvis Vegas version.
0: Well, look, don't say you don't learn stuff. We've only been on 20 minutes or so, less than 20 minutes, 15 minutes, and you've learned that there is a connection between your nose and your gut.
1: Apparently, Dr. Joe would be so proud of you.
0: I'll let Dr. Joe decide.
2: 10 years I've been coming in, you finally learned something.
0: I guess we weren't listening. We weren't. I guess we
2: that's
0: weren't
2: okay. I still get my plugs.
0: You don't have plugs, do you?
2: No, it's natural regrowth. It's the cream I rub on my head, and then the hair starts to grow again. I'm from Jersey.
0: study shows. This is my way of asking Autumn how her Mother's Day was.
3: Okay.
0: Study shows 75% of Americans prefer to text instead of call their moms on Mother's Day. Now, you're not in that situation because your kids are genuine children still. But one of them sees teenage land on the horizon.
3: Yeah.
0: But so this wouldn't happen. They're there. So we'll get to this in a moment. First, tell me, how was your Mother's Day? Were you treated like a queen?
3: It was lovely.
0: Good.
3: Yeah. It was casual.
0: Yeah. Do you like cash? Okay, you like that, right?
3: Yeah, I do. Sometimes I'd much rather have that.
0: Sometimes you don't know. You know, your wife or your girlfriend will say, "Oh no, I love that." You know, don't go overboard. Mm-hmm. And then you don't go overboard, and somewhere in the middle of the day, you realize, "Yeah, I think she's kind of let down. Maybe I shouldn't have listened to her when she says, oh, I like it casual."
1: I have a headache.
0: Yeah.
3: What?
0: What does that mean?
2: Who gets a headache on Mother's Day?
1: You can tell that she's annoyed.
3: Sex?
1: She's annoyed, so she'll say that she has a headache.
0: Yeah, I'm sorry. I can't stay with you, children. But the other part of it, if this is true, 70, that's, you know, I know that we're not engaging with people.
2: But it's your mom.
0: It's your mom, for heaven's sake.
2: Call your mom.
0: And everybody knows I was a good son. I would call my mom at least once a year.
3: Just at least. Yeah.
0: I mean,
3: did she get a balloon?
0: She didn't get a balloon.
3: Wife get a balloon?
0: First of all, my mother has passed away many years ago. I don't know.
3: No, I'm saying in general, did you get her a balloon?
0: I did not.
3: I also was wondering if you got your wife a balloon.
0: No. Yes, I did get my wife a balloon. My wife was driving back from Ohio all of Mother's Day, but she was with my youngest son. So she didn't get home till like 8 o'clock. And I had a nice little spread there for her. With a balloon and a card. And then, like, on Saturday night, I freaked out. And I was like, oh, I need other things. And so I went on Amazon and I bought, you know, I clicked that within one day thing. Because I knew she'd be driving. And I just picked out these really weird little things. But it was a great little spread. And I think she appreciated it.
1: You're proud of it. You looked back at it.
0: You're proud of it.
1: That's a nice spread.
0: It was a nice spread. It said, hey, I'm thinking about you and I love you. And you know what? I spent an awful lot of money on you this year. So here's some trinkets.
2: Was she too tired to fix something to eat when she got home for you guys?
0: Yeah, she was refused. Can you believe that?
2: God.
3: Oh, man.
0: Can you believe that?
2: So you had a spread out. Did you make food?
0: No, I didn't. I knew she was going to eat.
3: No.
0: Okay. She didn't get home till 8 o'clock.
3: Of course not.
2: I knew she was hungry. Yeah,
0: I mean. Well, I knew that she was my son. They were going to eat on the road. So
2: Bucky's.
0: They had nice. Actually, my son treated her to. She sent a picture of her sitting next to that statue of Colonel Sanders. Where is that?
2: That's got to be Kentucky.
0: I would think, but oh yeah, because they came from Ohio down through. So they must have gone. Is that the official KFC headquarter restaurant thing?
1: I assume it would be. Yeah, let's see.
0: So she spent Mother's Day with
2: Kentucky
0: the
2: Fried Chicken. It's probably better there.
0: You think it is?
2: Yeah.
0: You think it's like that's the best Kentucky Fried Chicken right there?
2: Right there.
0: The HQ, KFC HQ. So between the Colonel and myself and my son, I think, my youngest son, I think that she had a pretty good day.
1: That statue is in Corbin, Kentucky.
0: Well, that's where they were.
1: A little slice of paradise.
0: I wonder what else besides that statue is Corbin, Kentucky famous for?
1: Let's see.
0: I would wonder. We'll find out that Muhammad Ali came from there or something.
2: Oh, he's from Louisville.
0: I know that.
2: I think.
0: I think he's from Louisville.
1: Also famous for the Niagara of the South, Cumberland Falls.
0: All right, never a good idea to compare yourself to somewhere else. Because it says, we're not Niagara, don't get us wrong. I think that's a bad marketing. Hey, you know what? If you're driving from Florida and you suddenly go broke somewhere around Kentucky, you were going to Niagara Falls, hey, you're in luck. You got the next best thing. Niagara Falls of the South.
2: The Sphinx of Marietta.
0: I may have actually. Not quite what you'll find in Egypt.
1: Close.
0: But, you know, it's as close as you're going to get in Marietta, that's for sure.
1: Apparently, there's a really popular railroad line that runs through Corbin, Kentucky.
3: One of the most popular railroid lines, you know?
0: Yes. Okay, well.
2: The Orient Express of Kentucky.
0: Let me just say this. If it ain't in a song, written between 1850 and 1940, it ain't famous. So give me the name.
3: I'm only interested in Chattanooga Choo Choo.
0: Yeah, that's how. Yeah, Chattanooga. You got that 153. What's the 1538? Pennsylvania.
2: Pennsylvania 65,000.
0: Isn't that a train?
2: That's a phone.
3: No, that's a phone number.
0: Oh, I always thought that was a train.
3: No, because remember you said
0: sound like a train song to me.
2: Riding the song, on the city of New Orleans.
0: That's a train song. You were going to say, Autumn? You can't remember?
3: When you had to dial a number, you had to like...
0: Oh, yeah. Pennsylvania. Yeah. Why was that? They used the same numbers in every state, so you had to say New York.
3: They had to be different.
2: I believe that they did the first two letters of the word they were saying corresponded to the number you had to dial.
0: This is what I don't understand. Is this when you're
3: operator?
0: Is this when you're talking to operators?
2: Must be, or you could dial.
3: Pennsylvania 65,000.
0: Okay. If you dial, there's letters that correspond to each number.
2: So it must be you had when you.
0: So
2: picked
0: why not
2: it up
0: just
2: went,
0: give me the number?
2: Well, Pennsylvania 65,000.
3: If you know this answer because you're as old as dirt, go ahead and call them.
0: Yes.
3: Call us in.
0: Well, you really smacked them in the face. Somebody who's going to help us out with an answer there.
3: Why? Like, how do I dial?
0: If you're near death,
3: operator, give me WSB Atlanta. WSB.
0: If you are. Not succeeding at clinging to life, and you know the answer, please give us a...
3: In your last dying breath, let us know this answer.
0: We have to know.
1: And as we go to break here, the L&N Railroad is what is the most popular...
0: L&N.
1: L&N, yeah.
0: I've seen the L&N. You see that on the cars all the time, the boxcars.
1: Apparently, it has a deep history in Corbin, Kentucky.
0: What does it stand for, the L and the N?
1: You know what? I haven't looked that up yet, but during the break, we'll find out.
0: Oh, there's a tease. Somebody probably thought, okay, that's enough for me. I'm going to go somewhere. I'm listening to something else. But now they know that when we get back, we're going to answer a question that you could easily answer on Google within 30 seconds. I don't think we're going to lose anybody.
5: Mint today.
6: It's official. 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
10: Summer is almost here, and let's be real, your house looks like it's been hiding under a pile of pollen, doesn't it? Just like mine, in that dirty driveway. Ooh, not fooling anybody either. 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
19: At 3:30, I'm Bill Caiaccio, news sponsored by Vincent Financial. Our top story, more than a dozen Americans on the cruise ship hit by a deadly hantavirus outbreak are now back in the U.S., and two of them have been taken to Emory's Serious Communicable Diseases Unit here in Atlanta. Vanderbilt University infectious disease specialist Dr. William Schaffner says there is nothing for the general public to worry about at this point.
20: I have a great deal of confidence in how this is being handled. We may have a few more cases. This is not going to spread widely in our population or around the world.
19: The two patients taken to Atlanta were a couple traveling together. One of them was symptomatic. With gas prices still high because of the war in Iran, President Trump wants to suspend the federal gas tax. Oil analyst Patrick DeHaan says that would make a difference.
21: Well, it certainly would potentially reduce the national average by as much as 18.4 cents per gallon.
19: Suspending the tax, though, does require an act of Congress. Even though gas prices and airline tickets are more expensive, correspondent Chris Van Cleve reports Memorial Day travel is expected to break records.
22: The 45 million expected to travel is up just 0.4% from last year. AAA's Aixa Diaz.
23: Despite high gas prices, most people still travel and they don't let that deter them from going on their trip. They may budget accordingly, but they're still going to go on their getaway.
22: Most, 39.1 million, will drive, getting hit with gas prices topping $4.50 a gallon on average.
19: Gas prices in Georgia averaged $4.04 a gallon today, which is down 2 cents from yesterday. This is National Hospital Week.
24: 4 million people, that is every 8 seconds across the state of Georgia, someone is seeking care in the emergency department.
19: Dr. Chris DiRienzo with the American Hospital Association says the latest data shows Georgia's 141 hospitals support more than 500,000 jobs, a more than $90 billion economic impact. It is 3:32 and time now for live team coverage of traffic and weather. In the 24-hour traffic center, it's Alex Williams.
25: Hey, Bill, big jam heading into Midtown. Got a crash in two right lanes, 85 southbound between Georgia 400 and the ramp to 75 north. Go ahead and think about Peachtree, Piedmont, Beaver Spring Connector, all some alternates there. Southside perimeter, stalled tractor trailer knocking out two center lanes. 285 eastbound, the outer loop at Flat Shoals, exit 48, you're stacked up back to I-675. And they just cleared up the road work, or picking up the last barrels from it, I should say, in Gwinnett County, 85 northbound between Old Peachtree Road and Highway 317. That was HOT lane construction, but they are clearing it. And like we've been telling you, don't forget that 285 closure between Martin Luther King Jr. Drive and Cascade Road. It's happening this weekend. Triple Team Traffic will guide you around all of it. From the Trustdale.com Traffic Center, Triple Team Traffic, 95.5 WSB.
26: This is WSB meteorologist Christina Edwards. Partly to mostly cloudy skies today with an isolated rain shower possible for the ride home. Today's high is 79, lows tonight in the mid-50s. Tomorrow, starting off with cloudy skies, then sunshine for tomorrow afternoon, high 78. Breezy at times on Wednesday, partly cloudy, high near 80.
19: 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I'm Bill Caiaccio, 95.5 WSB.
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3: Paid for by Jackson for Governor, Inc.
0: What is Shelley Winter so confused about? I just saw him. He was walking up to the window. He was looking in. He looked confused. I'm not exactly sure what it is.
4: I'm trying to find headphones.
0: Is that what you need headphones for? You're not on the air until 7.
4: I need them. I have a collection in my drawer.
0: He does. Have you seen he hoards headphones.
25: He has so many.
0: It's a very strange.
5: Why does he have so many?
0: I don't know. It's a good question. I think we brought him in here and asked him that once, because one time it was left open and I looked in there. And it was like, you know, I was like, what is that? This is kind of harsh, but it has kind of like one of those, like you'd find that out about a serial killer afterwards. You know, like, yeah, he hoarded headphones.
25: It is, that drawer is like a headphone graveyard.
0: Yeah. No, they still work,
25: some
0: though, right?
25: Do. Some.
0: I mean, okay, let's assume they don't work. Why would you keep them?
25: I don't know.
0: Does he repair them? Does he take them home on the weekends? Is that his hobby?
6: He's a tinkerer. He goes home.
0: They call him tinkers.
6: Yeah.
0: We don't have a lot of tinkerers anymore.
6: Not anymore.
0: We used to have tinkerers. Now, a tinkerer is not quite a handyman.
6: No, he tinkers.
0: He tinkers. Handyman, a tinkerer, can we say a tinkerer is an amateur? Does it for the love, whereas a handyman is a pro.
6: Well, maybe the handyman breaks his shovel or a hammer and the tinkerer fixes it.
0: They can't.
6: They're symbiotic.
0: They need one another. They're dependent.
6: Mm-hmm.
0: The tinkerer.
6: Is the tinkerer the guy that used to push the cart with all the junk on it, or is that something else?
0: I don't. Is that where the net word comes from? You know, it's funny. I was thinking over the weekend, we got to stop asking so many questions on the air when we actually could just look it up and tell people what it is. And here we are already. Where does tinkerer come from?
25: So we don't need the actual definition, right? Because I can look
0: it up. No, I'd like to have a definition.
6: I have it right here.
0: I'm just saying, we got to get in the habit of maybe looking these things up before the show. just letting people know.
6: It comes from the Middle English word tinkere, referring to traveling itinerant metal workers, particularly tinsmith, who mended household pots, pans, and kettles.
0: And they were probably looked down upon.
6: Yeah.
5: Because well, they were transient. It makes a little sound, right? Tink, tink.
6: Yes.
0: Yeah. Hey, who's down there? What's that?
5: He's tinking around.
0: It's not my boyfriend. He's a tinkerer. Don't worry,
5: tink,
0: honey.
5: Tink, tink.
0: He's tinking.
5: Tink.
0: He's tinking away down there. I bet you they were like actors and stuff. Like, they would probably look down upon any kind of job where you kind of move from town to town or like whatever. Usually, you know, when the sun goes down, you're known for being up to no good. And they don't want you in the town.
25: Get out.
0: No tinkerers allowed. You've seen the signs.
6: I have. We can fix our own metal.
0: Tinkerers need not apply. That was a dark time in America. So it's a good thing we've gotten over that. I think all tinkerers deserve some sort of payment and an apology, as far as I'm concerned, from the President of the United States. Speaking of the President of the United States, boy, I don't want to say he's losing his fastball, but one thing you got to give Trump is... He was always very good at mocking people and mocking organizations and coming up with clever names. I just feel like this new one about the Democrats is kind of says, I don't know if you've got your fastball anymore.
7: I don't know how they get away with it. That's why we call them the Democrats.
0: The
7: Democrats, because they're dumb. They're dumb people.
0: Now that you deconstructed it. Now that you deconstructed it. Yeah, okay, now I get it.
8: They're not like the Resmarticans.
0: That would be more clever. I think you're losing your A game. You're losing your fastball.
8: That was a change-up.
0: That's like something just somebody would say, like, that's not all that clever.
8: Democrats.
7: I don't know how they get away with it. That's why we call them the Democrats. They're Democrats because they're dumb. Dumb people.
8: Dumb.
0: Yeah, I agree with that because all politicians are kind of falling to that from me.
8: Libertarians.
0: Well, their policies never shut down the Strait of Hormuz. I got to say that.
5: Deftest.
0: is that what we call smart governance?
8: Let's just start a war where the Iranians did it.
0: You know what? Gas. I think that Trump at some point in February just looked at the gas prices and said, "You know what? It's too easy on the people.
8: Yeah.
0: They need to be challenged.
8: They need to
0: let's go start a war.
8: Yeah, let's do it. And
9: there's
8: then
9: a chance we win these midterms."
0: Yeah. Hey, you know what? We could possibly keep the Senate. Let's start a war with Iran.
8: The more pain people feel, the more likely they'll vote for us.
0: It's worked before. So I was looking at, when this week does Trump go to China? It's going to be this week.
6: 14th.
0: And so later in the week, Thursday or something?
6: Right. It is Thursday, yes.
0: And I got to say that I hope they talk about the Iran situation a lot, because I think we're going to need Russia and China to get out of this. I honestly do. Russia has already met with Iran and told and has let Trump know and has let Iran know that they will take the nuclear material, like the material that's there, the enriched, whoever you talk to. Some people say it's at 27%. Some people say it's at like 66%. That Russia will store that. They can move it from there to Russia. And Iran and Russia have had a long history. So probably Putin can push the needle on that a little bit. China needs oil. They get a lot of it out of the Strait of Hormuz. And they have some sway here. And I think that because the way where we are now, where are we now? What exactly is going on? It's just from one day. I'd like to be able to say Trump says one thing and then somebody else says another thing and I get confused, James Dean-like. But actually, Trump says one thing and then Trump says another thing and I get confused, which is a little bit different.
8: The war is over. We have achieved peace, but they're idiots who won't make us a deal. So the bombings will continue.
0: So the ceasefire, he says, is on life support. Right?
11: I would say the ceasefire is on massive life support.
0: Massive.
11: Where the doctor walks in and says, "Sir, your loved one has approximately a 1% chance of living."
0: Something no doctor has ever said to anyone. No doctor has ever walked in and said, "Hey," to a doctor, 1%, it's time to start having the conversation with the family. You don't go in and say, "Hey, look, he does have 1% chance." Now, 99 against, but it's never been done before, but
8: he might pull through, but it's unlikely.
0: Something a doctor has never said. Walking into an ICU or something like that, the family's going, "Sir."
11: I would say the ceasefire is on massive life support.
0: "Sir."
11: Where the doctor walks in and says, "Sir, your loved one has approximately a 1% chance
0: approximately
11: of living."
0: Approximately.
8: Could be less.
0: Could be a little bit more. Could be 1.5. Could be 0.05.
6: Appreciate that.
5: Maybe it's on like a bigger scale. So the 1 is actually like a 10.
0: You
5: know what I mean?
0: Well, no, but it would be a smaller scale, right? So if 50 was the max.
5: Yeah.
0: If you had, but 1% is 1%. It doesn't. That's the point of percentages.
5: Yeah. So
0: one percent is 1% of everything.
8: He has a 1 in a million chance of breathing again.
0: Hang in there.
8: Yeah,
0: keep hope alive.
8: Yeah, don't give up yet.
0: So yeah, I don't know. Who knows? With all of these things going on in the world, especially the Iran thing, I've just gotten to the point where I hope they don't get us all killed, but there ain't nothing I can do about it. So I'm just going to go on about my business. Let the chips fall where they may. Be proud of myself for knowing that every single actor involved is lying. Be proud of myself for not falling for any politician. Be proud of myself for understanding that even when a politician and I align on a few policies, it's still not somebody I ever want to have a beer with. Just being proud of myself. That's all I can do. That's all you can do in life. Is say, well, you know what? I saw things clearly. And part of seeing things clearly is understanding that I really can't affect this at all. All I can do to know that I'm actually alive is to not be a puppet. And you got to go for what's available. And what is available to everyone listening is not being a puppet. And that starts with never falling for the BS of any politician. Every time you vote, it should be the lesser of two evils. They want power. They've got to woo you to get it. And as soon as they get it, you're probably the last thing they're going to think about. So play the game, but understand the game. That's all that you can do. I can't get here behind the mic and just start spitting every day about what should be done in Iran.
9: Sorry to sound like a Democrat.
0: Yeah, hey. Chester, yeah. Wow, that hurts my feelings.
9: No, I'm sorry.
0: Being referred to as dumb, that's just...
8: You're dummy.
0: That's too much.
8: What a dumb.
0: It's got to be one of those names that has been around forever, right? I would imagine somebody in the 50s said it, right?
8: Like, well, I wrote it.
0: my goodness gracious.
8: Dimocrats?
5: Oh, because they're dim-witted.
8: They're dim-witted.
0: Now, then...
5: I get it.
0: Do you get it? Okay.
5: Now, I got it.
0: Now I understand.
5: Pretty cool.
0: They're politicians, folks.
8: They're Democrats. They're into BDSM. Oh.
0: They're Democrats.
8: Dom.
0: Okay. Big in the Italian communities.
5: Damiano.
0: Does anyone get that joke?
9: I do.
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0: So George Clark went to the furry convention this weekend. I didn't know you were a furry.
19: I was a spectator.
0: You didn't put on a costume?
19: My full fur suit because I don't own one because I'm not a furry.
0: Well, you'd think that if I would. All right, we get it. You're just making sure. A little over. I mean, every time you say it, the more I'm thinking maybe it's all right.
9: We saw your Instagram, Mr. Anteater.
0: They don't have fur. So, I would think if I was going to have if I was an entrepreneur and there was a furry convention coming to town, I would open up a pop-up furry costume place
19: Maybe a repair shop.
0: Something like that. But I'm thinking like just a place where someone like you can rent a thing for a while and go in. So the furries usually, here's the thing about the furries. I don't really know a lot about them except that they have no sense of humor.
6: They don't like radio people sniffing around.
0: Really, I mean, just no sense of humor. It's like we dress up as wild animals and have sex with each other. And what we want you to know is this. One thing for sure, there's not one single good joke that can be made about that.
19: No.
0: It's not possible. It's in the unjokeable. Who are you to think that there would be anything even slightly funny about this? So did you find that they were, is it just like any other con where everybody's just getting drunk?
19: Yeah, pretty much. It was just that, and there was like DJs playing music.
0: Did they have to wear the stuff? Could that be hard?
19: They were wearing the stuff, and there seemed to be kind of categories. Like there were the people that were in the kind of classic mascot looking costumes, then there was more like a leather situation going on.
6: Uh-huh.
19: And then
6: puppy play.
19: There were people that were just in leather and not really like any sort of animal stuff.
0: I got you. So they've broadened their horizons.
5: They weren't wearing their like horse head.
19: Exactly.
0: Yeah. You got to take it off every once in a while.
19: Yeah, I knew some people that were going, they were going to stream there and kind of take the Mickey out of it and walk around. And I was on the way there and my phone died. So now I'm just walking around by myself looking for my friends. And I ended up in like a party room thing going on. And I plugged my phone in a charger there. And I walked out and left my phone in the furry convention.
0: And did you get back?
19: It wasn't until I was outside of the hotel that I realized that I didn't know which room I was in. So then,
0: oh for heaven, George! Were you drunk?
19: I was a little drunk, yeah. But I had my the light from my bicycle in my pocket, so I think that's what threw me off. Like I had something in my pocket.
0: So you thought you had something, right? Yeah.
19: I left and woke up the next morning. It's Mother's Day, so I go on the computer, message my mom.
0: Yeah, you can't even text your mom, as most 75% of Americans would like to do rather than actually talk to her.
19: Still meet you at noon. And we get to the lunch. We're having lunch in Roswell, and we get there, and she goes, "I got good news. I had somebody called me.
0: Ah,
19: they've got your phone. Where'd you leave it?" I had to explain to my mother on Mother's Day.
0: But honestly, so we weren't the first people that you continuously repeated the phrase, "I'm not a furry."
19: No, exactly.
6: Did you give them a dog biscuit for finding your phone?
19: I did not, no.
0: Well, it was probably the staff.
6: Yeah.
19: No, it was some Connor. But he was not in a full furry costume.
0: I see.
19: Kind of a more nerdy.
0: You know, I wonder, these conventions usually end up, no matter what they are, Dragon Con, all those, they usually end up a lot of alcohol, a lot of sex. Now, here's the thing, that I always hear about Dragon Con, it's just a crazy sex thing. And nothing against the furries. Listen, hurting anybody as far as I know. Consensual, it's fine with me.
9: They're just living their lives.
0: Just get a sense of humor because there are jokes that can be made and you need to laugh along with them if you want to add a little humanity to your furry play.
19: Yeah, we were in the elevator, and I was like, oh, hopefully nobody has kennel cough, and like zero, like,
0: yeah, no, they will not shut. They have no sense of, they want, they, like, they
5: they're
0: want.
5: They're so afraid of getting embarrassed and like made fun of.
0: Yeah, but you gotta live with that. There's, everybody's afraid of being embarrassed and made fun
19: of. But you do realize the whole kind of culture is built around putting something over your head.
0: Yeah. Yeah, and so there ought to be some sense. That's all I'm saying. Nobody suffers from gaining a sense of humor. That's, you know, it. You actually get, your life gets a little bit better when you can laugh at yourself. If you can't laugh at yourself, you have zero right to laugh at others. That's, you know, and I'm sure they laugh at others. I'm sure they tell Trump jokes and everything. Well, if you joke about other people, you got to be able to joke about yourself. With the alcohol and sex part, it just seems to me that if you're wearing that stuff all day long.
19: Yeah, it was already hot in the hotel. I was unbelievable.
0: Might not be the greatest sex from, you know, an olfactory kind of point of view.
19: No, I thought about that.
0: I'm very sensitive to smells, you know.
19: It was kind of interesting. You could see who's who when you
0: Jared's
19: walk
0: not, by the way, back when he used to date. He had no problem. Oh, you've been dancing on the dance floor in leather pants for 4 hours? No problem. Let's go do it.
9: Yeah, you just kind of turned that sense off there. It's okay. You know, you don't want it to spell, but it's okay.
0: It's
9: Exactly.
0: Nothing's going to stop me now.
9: You got to push through it.
3: We're in this moment together. Let's make it count.
0: That's my message. That's my message to the furries. Hey, do what you want to do. I got no problem with it. 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
13: 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Our top local story, it is a WSB money update, and it impacts what you pay in taxes. Georgia's state income tax is going down after

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1: The measure also temporarily waives tax on some overtime and tips, and it increases the retirement income exclusion by $5,000. Jonathan O'Brien, 95.5 WSB.
2: The governor also signs legislation to cap property tax assessments. It is 80 degrees in Atlanta. Do morning clouds bring us any rain tomorrow? Meteorologist Christina Edwards has Atlanta's most accurate and dependable forecast coming up. Two of the more than a dozen Americans evacuated from a cruise ship with a deadly hantavirus outbreak are receiving treatment here in Atlanta.
3: The two people in Atlanta have been traveling together, one showing symptoms. They are both at Emory's Serious Communicable Diseases Unit, which offers specialized isolation, negative pressure rooms, and a highly trained staff. CDC's Dr. Brendan Jackson on how this virus spreads.
4: Typically, we're talking about exposure to specifically to bodily fluids, and then that could include things like saliva. So if you're sharing eating utensils, kissing, touching, those type of things. It can also mean just being really, really close to that person for a fairly long period of time.
3: The risk to the general public, he says, is considered very low. Sabrina Cupid, 95.5 WSB.
2: This is new at 4 o'clock. A 17-year-old from Iowa, wanted on 5 counts of attempted murder, is arrested by U.S. Marshals in Metro Atlanta. He's accused of opening fire near a popular University of Iowa nightlife district. The suspect was apprehended at the Southern Suites in Forest Park earlier today. The suspect has been taken to the Clayton County Jail and is now awaiting extradition to Iowa. The ribbon is cut today on Grady's new 20,000-square-foot freestanding emergency room facility in Union City. Mayor Vince Williams says he is overjoyed.
5: For far too long, South Fulton County families have been forced to wait too long, drive too far, and fight too damn hard for access to quality health care.
2: The department will be open 24 hours a day and will be fully staffed by board-certified doctors and nurses. President Trump is rejecting Iran's latest peace proposal.
6: Other than the president again saying that the ceasefire is on life support, massive life support, he said. Now, he didn't say it was over, but the question that remains is, you know, what are the next steps here?
2: Correspondent Natalie Brand reports the president wants to suspend the federal gas tax to lower fuel prices, which has skyrocketed since the start of the Iran war. Any suspension, though, would require approval from Congress. A case of swatting leads to a lockdown at Norcross High School. It's now lifted. Norcross police alerted the school regarding a threat but found it was a false alarm. The Gwinnett County School District says there was a similar incident at another Gwinnett County school last week. School police are currently working with state and federal authorities to determine the origin of the call and to identify the person responsible. We are hearing today from a Gwinnett County double amputee and father of two who is sharing his details about his 15-month detention in an ICE facility in Georgia.
7: Rodney Taylor came to the U.S. on a legal medical visa when he was 2 years old, but because of a burglary charge as a teen, he was taken into custody in January of 2025 and until last week was housed at an ICE facility south of Columbus.
8: The Stewart Detention Center is not equipped to handle people with disabilities. The building is old and run down. Water leaks through the ceiling. There are black mold deposits in the drinking water.
7: Taylor was released only after the tireless efforts of his wife Mildred and numerous others. He says he's grateful to be free, but says work remains to get justice for many other detainees. Graham Carroll, 95.5 WSB.
2: The I-285 closure that was postponed last weekend is now scheduled to begin this Friday. The Georgia DOT says all lanes of the west side perimeter will be shut down between Martin Luther King Jr. Drive and Cascade Road. It is now 4:04 and the Von Hessler Doctrine continues in less than 2 minutes. Right now, live team coverage of traffic and weather. Triple Team Traffic begins with Alex Williams.
9: New crash in Marietta. Traffic troopers told me about it. I see it on the jam cam. Right lane knocked out where these cars have tangled it up. 75 northbound North Marietta Parkway exit 265. Brake lights filling in behind it back toward Delk Road. 85 northbound. It's getting a little bit slower from 285 up into Norcross toward Jimmy Carter Boulevard. That HOT lane construction is cleared in Suwannee. All lanes are now open. 85 northbound at Highway 317. But it's a jam through downtown Atlanta, Skysmith.
10: Oh, jam it is. That connector northbound ride, we had a crash at 17th Street, but that is now off to the right shoulder. That's going to have you backed up from Lakeford Parkway. And our connector southbound ride, you're going to see that volume starting to build as you get past the 485 merge, getting on down to I-20. That's when things start to open back up again. The next report in less than 10 minutes from the Trustdale.com Traffic Center. Triple Team Traffic, 95.5 WSB.
0: I'm WSB meteorologist Christina Upwards. Mostly cloudy for this evening. Overnight lows settling to the mid-50s to low 60s. Tomorrow, breezy and staying cool with cloud cover in the morning, then sunshine through the afternoon, high 78. Wednesday, an isolated rain shower possible, otherwise partly cloudy with a high near 80.
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1: Hour two of the Von Hessler Doctrine begins right now. I understand what you're saying to me, Jared, but I don't know. So what's going on with 285? It was supposed to shut down last weekend.
2: Yes. And they
1: Shelley Winter claims they kept it open because of him.
2: That's right.
3: Yeah, he reached out to the government on Facebook, or the governor on Facebook.
1: And said, not on Mother's Day.
3: Yeah.
1: Mother's Day weekend. Is there more? I guess there would be. Is there more traffic on Mother's Day weekend? And I would think, I guess you're going.
4: People are traveling to their mothers,
1: that's
4: or
1: right.
4: vice versa.
3: His point was that in that area of town, people are going to go to church, and they're going to go to dinner.
1: But they're going
3: to
1: do that next weekend, too.
3: Not on Mother's Day.
1: Okay.
4: Not like on Mother's Day.
2: Okay, it's the sixth large.
1: It's going to be a pain. My point is, it's going to be a pain in the rear.
2: There's got to be
1: no
2: a
1: matter when
2: way
1: you do it.
2: Then closing down the entire highway for a whole weekend.
1: I actually like it because it's one weekend and then it's done.
2: I know, but doesn't
1: you would you rather
2: city,
1: go
2: though.
1: Through a bunch? Would you rather have it's just got to be done. It's
4: Rip
1: not convenient.
4: Off the Band-Aid.
1: Yeah, exactly. Like, would you rather be in long traffic jams because they have to always two lanes or for 4 weeks?
2: Yes, I would much rather. I live on that side of town, so
4: no,
2: yes.
4: But then that's traffic for even longer.
2: But I would much rather have it move, though, because I mean, this I was driving all
1: for one
2: around
1: weekend.
2: Town.
1: Oh, for 1 week. Now here's the problem. I say if you know about it, yeah, you should be able to work around it. The problem is not, you know, a bunch of people aren't going to know about it, and they're going to find out about it when they're trying to go somewhere.
4: So everybody know about it.
1: That's the solution right there.
2: Coming from the guy that stays at his house and the woman in Baltimore. Thank you very much.
4: Hey, we have terrible traffic here.
1: Hey,
3: probably worse.
1: Hey, they lost a whole bridge. Come on.
2: Yeah.
4: Yeah, come on. It's not even being rebuilt. They're mismanaging funds. It's a whole
1: thing. Really? Is that just a wide open gap still? Just
4: I think so.
5: You know, we're going to get it built in a month.
4: He's on the train.
1: Who wants to drive over a long bridge that was built in a month? You couldn't get me on that bridge.
5: What are you doing in China?
1: I think that it's better. See, let me put it to you this way. It's going to be an inconvenience no matter what. The work, I would assume, has to be done. But if it had been done last weekend, it'd be over by now. And we'd all be moving on. Now, we got this weekend.
2: Listen,
4: it does make sense, I think, to do it on not... Like on a just a regular weekend.
1: Okay, I get it. I get the Mother's Day thing. Although, what you could have done is you could have told people, everybody needs to be at their mother's house by 8 a.m.
4: Yeah.
1: And then don't...
2: On Friday.
1: And then, you know what? Bring a sleeping bag. You're staying there.
3: Maybe mom still has your room in order with all your stuff
4: right
3: in
4: it. You can sleep in your little full bed.
1: Yeah. We're encouraging families...
4: your twin.
1: ...to hang together. For an entire weekend. Is that so bad?
2: I can tell you that I was driving around a lot this weekend.
1: Why?
2: And Atlanta was basically shut down. Just had to take care of some errands. And then also with Mother's Day yesterday, going between Tina's family and then my family. You know, we pack up Santa's sleigh for that.
1: Okay, you got a lot of stuff. Okay, so you just like leave the house?
2: Yeah.
1: It's like, that's one of those, hey, did you go to the bathroom? We're going to be out for a while.
2: Yes, exactly. It was like that Saturday and Sunday.
3: Stay home and make dinner like I did.
1: Well, because you didn't...
4: How were the steaks?
3: They were delicious.
4: Did you have a tartlet?
1: Did you have a tartlet?
3: No, we left those in the freezer.
4: Oh, man.
3: We have Omaha steaks.
1: Oh, well, there's nothing wrong with that. I've had Omaha. They're good steaks.
3: Pretty good,
1: yeah.
3: Sirloins.
1: Remember they used to come around before the internet, and they would knock on your door, and...
3: Fancy a steak, sir.
1: Yeah, well, with a prepared steak for you to try right there. No.
4: I never had that, but I had a... Schwan.
1: Same thing. Same thing, okay. Except a competitor. And what they would do, though, as I recall, one of the ways that they would get you in is they would give you a free deep freezer to keep your meat in.
4: That's pretty cool.
3: That is a good
1: That was the thing that kind of like got people over the top. Oh, for free.
4: That's
1: huh?
4: an old school thing to do.
1: Yeah, yeah. And then once
4: for
1: you have
4: all busy mothers, a deep freeze.
1: When you have
3: keep
1: a
3: your
1: deep,
3: oleo in it.
1: When you have a deep freezer, you want it to... You don't want it to be half full.
3: Right. You want it full of meat.
1: It's kind of like, so you would actually probably buy more.
4: Martha, why is your deep freezer empty?
1: I don't even really know.
4: We're poor.
1: Those kind of steaks, are they, I don't want to, you know, mess with anybody or whatever, but I honestly don't know where is the quality of that kind of subscribed steak thing compared to, you know, Kroger or Publix or, you
3: know. Well, they're flash frozen. And I believe all the meat comes out of Nebraska or out west.
1: So.
3: And they come
1: good
3: shipped.
1: Good cows.
3: Yeah, they come shipped in They come shipped with dry ice, which I didn't know what it was, and I touched it, and it burned. I'm like,
1: Yeah, yeah, dry ice is...
4: you didn't know what dry ice was?
3: And it was in a bag, and then it said, warning, dry ice. And I said, okay. Should have had a little screamy thing in it.
1: Yeah. Well, you should have been a little more...
3: When you open it, don't touch!
4: Okay, I'm going to touch it.
1: You wanted a few more exclamation points.
3: Yes.
1: But you're enjoying.
3: Quality's good, yeah, yeah. And the apple tartlets are spectacular.
1: That's what I hear.
4: Apple tartlets.
1: All right.
3: Let her do it.
6: that's an interesting observation.
1: That's a great Erickson. I got to say, that's the best Erickson I've ever heard.
4: Thank you so much. We'll do more later.
1: After the show? It's an after show.
4: Hey,
1: if you
4: want to
1: see more.
4: If you're lucky.
1: Hey, if you want to see more. Did you grill them or did you outside or did you make them in your home?
3: They were small sirloin fillets. So what I did was I got the old iron cat. Casket, the iron cast,
1: the old iron casket. Yeah. You know what? You got to be careful, otherwise, you know they'll become the undead and they can open the casket.
3: I know
1: a good iron top.
3: Cow will come back to life.
1: Keep the undead down.
3: You get that nice and hot, 2 minutes on each side after you do an oil rub with salt and pepper, and
1: you
3: pour hot butter on top of it.
1: You enjoy. Well, you're getting her crazy,
3: man.
4: You put a little rosemary in there.
3: I didn't have any rosemary, so we just went with salt and pepper and garlic.
1: How about planning?
4: Salt and pepper? What else? You got a little paprika or something?
3: No, I didn't paprika on steak. Get out of town.
1: Come on, what are you?
3: That's not fish or white meat.
4: Oh yeah,
1: she loves.
3: She's a spice.
4: Tell me how I'm wrong about it.
3: Oh, you are so wrong. Put that paprika all over the chicken breast.
4: Yeah, I'll do it. Okay,
3: yeah, rub it in a dry rub. She likes a dry rub.
4: It's a dry rub?
3: Mm-hmm.
1: All right. This is a family show.
4: Tartlet. I tartleted it.
3: I also made fresh shrimp cocktail. So if you ever want that, I'll come to your house.
1: I hate shrimp. When you... Well, I do. I hate it.
4: I just like it.
1: I can't stand it. I want the message to get out. I don't want anyone to believe there's any wiggle room in there. I hate it. You know the way that Americans hated Osama bin Laden?
4: Wow.
1: That's how much I hate shrimp.
4: I had crab legs this weekend.
1: Disgusting.
3: Oh, those are yummy.
4: Mm. Yeah, it was...
3: Alaskan?
4: Yeah. They're kind of not that great. I've had better. You know what I mean? Like, maybe, I don't know if this is like the right season for them, or maybe I just got like a not so fresh batch or something. Like one of the claws, like the hands, you know, we had to send back and just have a new claw.
1: It was just
4: like,
1: disgusting. Hey,
4: it was like,
1: kill another crab. I only want the claw.
4: It was weird looking. It tasted like seawater. Like it wasn't right.
1: Did you go to was this a bottom end seafood restaurant, or are they putting out like 4 day old food or something?
4: I don't know. Sometimes, I mean, listen, it's a crustacean. It's a bug, basically. You never know. Sometimes it's great. Sometimes it's okay. And this place isn't like, you know, a Michelin 5-star.
1: That's what I'm asking.
4: Something or other. It's called, a crab shack.
1: Right, yeah. It's the white trash shack.
4: Well, what it's really for is for people to go and get Maryland crabs, like the little blue crabs.
1: Yeah, yeah.
4: But I don't like those.
1: You don't like those? Because you hate Maryland.
3: Do you like the sandwich where they just fry the whole thing?
4: Like a crab cake?
3: Yeah, they have
2: soft shell
3: crab.
4: No, this isn't soft shell. This is like... those little, like, they're little blue crabs, and you have to, I feel like a crab myself trying to do this, right? Because, like, a crab, when you see it eating, it's like going like, like little bits.
1: first creature to do that, by the way.
4: Go.
1: No, the first one to push things through the front and then out the back.
3: Oh, wow.
1: Okay. Saw it on a National Geographic special.
4: Nice.
3: Wow.
1: So I'm assuming it's correct.
3: Crabologist.
4: But then what you have to do to eat the crabs is that you flip them over and you pull the thing off and then you take out its lungs and then it's like...
1: That's disgusting.
4: ...stuff and then you have to like pick through it. And it's just like so much more fun to crack that giant leg of an Alaskan crab and take out that giant like hunk of meat all at once. Mm. It's really good.
2: Dip in some butter.
1: That's why I do the
4: mush puppy. And then you tart it.
1: By the way,
2: is
1: this the way the show sounded on Thursday and Friday?
3: Yes. We talked about crustaceans, krill. We had a real hour-long krill.
1: All right, let's say hello to Alex Williams. Alex says there's a... I come back and you greet me with a crash?
7: Good to have you back, buddy.
1: A crash on 75 in Marietta.
7: That is right. Hey, good afternoon, Eric, into the Doctrinaires. Yeah, this one's 75 northbound at North Marietta Parkway, exit 265. It's been in the right lane. I see the fire department picking up their cones. I think we're going to contain everything to the right shoulder here very soon. Nonetheless, it slowed the ride back to Delk Road, and I'm looking for new trouble up into Vinings, 285 northbound, the interloop at Paces Ferry Road, exit 18. Your southbound delays frying you from Paces Ferry, getting down to I-20, the West Freeway. What's 285 looking like in DeKalb County, Sky Smith?
8: I-285 East, we're going to see some light volume as you get past Georgia 400, and then that volume's going to start to pick up. Here comes the congestion as you approach the Buford Highway exit, and definitely you'll be on and off the brakes all the way down to Covington Highway. 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
21: Try
1: So Trump now is, so he's going to make Venezuela the 51st state.
2: That's smart correct.
1: Venezuela. Smart. you know, I'm really getting to a point now where there's just so much BS. What is his thing about having to have a 51st state? I was thinking about this. It's the same thing with wanting to build the arch, whatever, the ballroom, and all this. MAGA may hate it when people say, oh, he's like an emperor, like a king. But this is how emperors leave their mark, right? They build grand things that stay in the country and in the city long after they're gone. And people go, oh, he built that. And also, when we consider emperors to be great emperors of the past, what's one thing that they always do? They expand the empire. The empire is bigger when they leave than when they showed up. And I don't know if he thinks of this in the front brain or whatever. I don't know if it's subconscious. I have no idea. But let's just start just not bothering with BS. Does he think he can just write an executive order? He needs Congress. And he's about to lose the House. He may lose the Senate. He may not lose the Senate. He almost assuredly is going to lose the House. You can't add a state without Congress being involved. You know, so he just kind of goes off and says these things. If you want Venezuela to be the 51st state, you should have started talking about it in your first term. You know, like, it takes time to build up to that. Also, what do we get out? What do I get out of it? Oil. How does it help me? How does it help me?
0: Beautiful oil.
2: He praised Venezuela in this Fox News interview.
1: He talks all the time. We got more oil than anybody else.
0: They got a lot too.
2: He says, quote, he's very happy and that the country is well run after Maduro now.
1: Okay. Well, that's fine. That's the geopolitics on a different level. But he just keeps saying these things that are just, I mean, do the people hear that and go, well, I guess if he wants a 51st state. No, you can't just write an executive order. You want a 51st state? You should have been nicer to everybody in politics so that when you went to the Congress and said, I think this is a good idea, they wouldn't reject you out of hand, which is exactly what they would do now. And also, like, I just don't see overall how I gain or any citizen gains. And that should be what presidents think about. Everything that I do and you could be wrong, but your motivation should be, how do I help the citizens of the United States? How do I help their next week, their next month, next year? How do I help that be brighter than this one? It has nothing to do with adding Venezuela as a 51st state. I know nothing about Venezuela. I have no idea. They have oil. Are most people even involved in that industry? The industry went fallow for a while, so I don't even know.
3: Plus, it's a big country with a lot of people that you could probably split up into two or three states.
1: Sure, I suppose. Yeah, and that's weird because we do that with, we did that with Hawaii and Alaska, which were territories, but they're kind of like their own countries.
3: Yeah.
1: Right? They're like small countries, but they don't feel like it because they've been states my whole life, I guess. It's weird to me just kind of step out and go, well, Venezuela, that's now a state.
3: And if you're going to add one, it should be Puerto Rico. If they
1: want that's
3: to.
1: Always been the, that's always been, but the Republicans don't want that because they think that they'll vote Democrat, I guess. So you'd add two. You always take that chance also.
3: Right.
1: Is that if by your point of view as a politician that decides that this place is going to be the 51st state, I'm sure you're thinking, well, we're going to add at least one Republican or one Democrat, but you might end up adding a state that is just always two senators from the other party, So I don't know. I mean, it just seems odd to me. What do Venezuelans and American U.S. citizens, do we have a lot in common? I have no idea. I know nothing about Venezuela.
2: How about this here? This is a breakdown from Grok here. It says, Venezuelans are known for warmth, beauty pageants, many Miss Universe winners.
0: I like that.
2: Baseball passion and their cuisine. So, you got some things.
1: All right, well, we can visit. We have a friendly status. Or
0: everything. How about territory?
1: Yeah, okay. And then you can say the territory. You have more territories when you left.
0: Right.
1: Than when you got here.
0: Bigger than Guam.
1: But I just don't. There's so much BS going on that's out there. I had a few days to just kind of like think about stuff and, I was able to read by Sunday. So really do deep dives into things. And, you know, it turns out this whole Anthropic thing, I think it's all BS. Remember that story from a couple of weeks ago about how it's so dangerous that we only released it to the government and 40 companies because it's too dangerous. And so if you look into it, this is a thing that they've done many times before. And then they release it. So what happens is when you say something is that dangerous, that the other side of it is it's that powerful, right? And then the investors come a running. Anthropic, I want you to look this up for when we get back. The valuation. What investors valued Anthropic 1 year ago as opposed to the way it's valued now. Now, remember, most people do not have there's not like a product that people are clamoring for. So how does this thing get valued up into billions of dollars and all that? It's because of this little con game that goes on. There's more evidence on this. I'll get to it when we get back. There's plenty of lower grade large language models, and they ran an experiment and it found just as many bugs as Mythos by Anthropic. It's a game that's played to get more money. That's all that it is. And I'm tired of it, damn it. Alex Williams says there's a crash on 285 North and Vining.
7: Yeah, found that trouble spot, Eric. Left lane knocked down, 285 northbound. The Interloop Paces Ferry Road exit 18. Delays quickly growing back toward Hollowell Parkway and I-20. And looking for something before that. I think it might be impacting the right lane here. 285 northbound just north of Cascade Road exit number 7. A little bit better news on I-75 in Cobb County, Skysmith.
5: Oh, yeah. 75 north at the North Marietta Parkway. We had a crash earlier. It's a multi-vehicle crash. Now that's off to the right shoulder. But we have some lingering delays having you back to Delk Road. But it's a smooth rest of your ride into Kennesaw. 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Triple Team Traffic, 95.5 WSB.
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10: At 4:30, I'm Bill Caiaccio. 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Our top story, two Americans from the cruise ship with a deadly hantavirus outbreak are now under observation at Emory University in Atlanta. They've been taken to Emory's Serious Communicable Diseases Unit. Vanderbilt University Infectious Disease Specialist Dr. William Schaffner says Emory is ready for this kind of thing.
11: They are well experienced in knowing how to deal with patients safely and effectively who have exotic infections.
10: All of the others being monitored are at a facility in Nebraska. The Georgia Department of Public Health says there is no risk to the public at this time. They are in communication with the CDC. It is 81 degrees in Atlanta. What are the rain chances looking like this week? Meteorologist Christina Edwards has Atlanta's most accurate and dependable forecast coming up. Taxes are going down in Georgia. Governor Kemp signs legislation today to further cut the state income tax,
12: which fulfills my promise of slashing our income tax rate below 5%.
10: The measure aims to bring the state income tax down to under 4% in the coming years. The governor also signs legislation today putting limits on assessment increases for property taxes. A new place for medical care in South Fulton County as Grady officially opens a new 20,000-square-foot emergency department in Union City.
13: The celebration is real for residents here in South Fulton County who now have access to a new state-of-the-art, fully equipped emergency department. Grady Health Systems President Anthony Saul says they are ready to serve.
14: For more than a century, Grady has been a cornerstone of healthcare in Atlanta, committed to serving all the people, especially those who have too often been overlooked.
13: The facility has 16 exam rooms to offer care to adult and pediatric patients around the clock. They hope to expand the facility in the future. In Union City, Jonathan O'Brien, 95.5 WSB.
10: This is National Hospital Week.
29: This is the 1 week a year where we can remember that it takes a village for hospitals to be ready 24/7, 365 to care for us.
10: Dr. Chris DiRienzo with the American Hospital Association says every 8 seconds in Georgia, someone is seeking care in an emergency department. Georgia's 141 hospitals support more than 500,000 jobs. With gas prices skyrocketing since the start of the war, President Trump wants to suspend the federal gas tax. Gas Buddy's Patrick DeHaan says it remains to be seen how much of an impact this would have.
30: If Congress approves a federal gas tax holiday of 18.4 cents, motors would likely be feeling the impact rather quickly, but they may not visibly see a reduction if the price of oil is going up in the backdrop.
10: Gas prices in Georgia averaged $4.04 a gallon today, which is down a couple of cents from yesterday. Despite higher gas prices, Memorial Day travel is forecast to set a new record this year. AAA projects 45 million Americans will travel at least 50 miles from home. More than 39 million are expected to drive. And correspondent Chris Van Cleve reports over 3.6 million plan to fly.
31: AAA says the average Memorial Day plane ticket was $800 round trip, down a bit from last year. But many of their bookings came before jet fuel started surging in March. The nation's airlines remain bullish about the summer, even as airfare continues to climb. Round-trip domestic flights are up about $70 over last year.
10: Buckle up. As Memorial Day approaches, law enforcement agencies across Georgia are stepping up patrols as part of the annual Click It or Ticket seatbelt enforcement campaign. It begins today, runs through May 31st. The campaign is designed to increase seatbelt use and reduce deadly crashes during one of the busiest travel periods of the year. A new poll on job prospects. Reporter Mike Dobusky reports young people are not as hopeful.
32: Young people are less optimistic about finding a job than older Americans are, according to a new Gallup poll. 43% of those surveyed between the ages of 18 and 34 say it's a good time to find a job. That marks a 27% decline from 2023.
10: It is now 4:34 and time for live team coverage of traffic and weather. Triple Team Traffic begins with Alex Williams.
7: Still watching the big jam. West Side Perimeter, Bill. Crash left lane 285 northbound in Bindings at Paces Ferry Road. Exit 18. You are jammed up behind it back to Bolton Road. Had some trouble before that on 285 north at Cascade Road. I watched that move off to the right. Now we got trouble in West Atlanta trying to get over to that West Side Perimeter. It's a stalled truck in the right lane, 20 westbound Martin Luther King Jr. Drive. That ride is starting to slow now closer back toward downtown. Speaking of, how is that ride through downtown, Sky Smith?
5: Oh, that connector southbound, those delays are starting to get juicy. You're going to be backed up starting at Lenox Road on 400. And if you're on 75 South, those delays start at Howell Mill Road. But once you get past I-20, the rest of your ride is going to be wide open. For your connector northbound ride, you're going to be slowing down and you're going to going to be on those breaks between University Avenue on up to Georgia Tech. The next report is in less than 10 minutes from the Trustdale.com Traffic Center. Triple Team Traffic, 95.5 WSB.
0: This is WSB meteorologist Christina Upwards. Mostly cloudy for this evening. Overnight lows settling to the mid-50s to low 60s. Cloud cover for tomorrow morning, then sunshine through the afternoon. Breezy and staying relatively cool with a high around 78. Warming up to the low 80s on Wednesday with a few pop-up showers through the afternoon.
10: 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I'm Bill Caiaccio, 95.5 WSB.
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16: Just had a nerd moment there.
17: It was a moon.
18: Thank you.
17: Was it a planet? Moon. The Ewoks didn't have a planet. They had a moon.
19: Excuse me.
17: It came up because I finally finished Andor. I watched Andor, and then I stopped watching it. You know how what happens in streaming sometimes. And not because I hated it, but I just didn't find time for it for a while. And then when I went back to it, I kept trying to go back to it, and there was this weird glitch in the episode that I had to go back to, that like every few seconds there would be like a stutter, and I couldn't figure it out. And so finally I started watching it on a different television. And I finished it over the weekend. And now I'm like, oh, I got to watch Rogue One, because I saw Rogue One when it came out. But, now does it all make sense if I watch Rogue One once now?
19: It absolutely does. It literally leads right into it.
17: Yeah. I enjoyed it. I think it's the best Star Wars since the original trilogy. However, it's not perfect. And one of the things is... I don't even want... The problem is sometimes when you talk about things, you just get thrown into a bucket as a host, right? It's like, that I'm not interested in. I'm just saying, how can it be more women are involved in the prequel to this story? I mean, did the galaxy suddenly go back to the 1940s or something? Like what happened? Where before the original trilogy, you know, the warriors are women, many of them. And then by the time you get to the original trilogy, you know, you got the lady with the buns on her hair. And you know, it's not something that I don't care about the culture wars. I am not somebody who cares. It's just from a storytelling point of view, I don't quite get it.
19: On Rogue One, I remember it was a massive, the rebels took massive casualties, especially amongst the women.
17: Yeah.
19: And so that way, when the original trilogy starts, a lot of those women that you fall in love with along the way, they were killed.
17: Oh, I got it. So, yeah. Spoiler alert. Although I have seen it.
2: Back to the kitchen.
17: So,
15: make me a sandwich.
17: They did make an attempt to tell that story of how that happened.
19: I mean, they don't specifically say the women were killed the most, but you do notice.
17: Oh, I see. Okay, I see what you're saying. So this is your theory.
19: Yes.
4: The same with Star Trek. Exact same thing with Star Trek.
17: Yeah. It's like, how do you... First of all, Star Trek is a different thing. Star Trek is different because the concept, my understanding of the premise of Star Trek is they've already resolved all these problems. People are equal. There is no prejudice as we know it.
4: In 66, when it debuted on NBC, all that had been put behind in the future, and you could see that by what you looked at on the deck.
17: Right, that was the whole concept, right? And so how that needs to somehow, I don't know. Again, I don't care about the culture wars. I'm not saying that there aren't elements of the culture wars that, I'm not saying there aren't things that are important. But given all the problems that need to be fixed in this world, this is my point of view, I don't put it up there at the top. So whenever I make these observations, I'm not saying it for that. I'm just saying it's not believable to me sometimes. And there were a couple of female warriors in this that I just didn't believe. I guess maybe I'm, a terrible person or something. I just didn't believe. There's one scene in one of the first episodes where the first time they really have to go fight or do something, and there's this one guy who's like 7 feet tall. Let the women go. Seems to me like, wouldn't you have the 7 foot tall guy, and then have the woman as the grand strategist or something? There's that. But I don't care about the culture. It's just the narrative. The other thing is, and I don't even know how quite it's the. There's something going on with these streaming shows, and I think I've figured out what it is and why it's happening, but I can't, they're kind of flat. Andor was not as flat as a bunch of other ones, the cinematography. And the backgrounds are kind of blurry. And there's an awful lot of the use of the color green, but like dull green. Does anybody notice this?
4: It's they do. They wash everything out and they put that green hue to it.
17: Yeah, and it's not just them. It's probably a little less in Andor than in a lot of the other shows, but it's there. And I was trying to figure all that out, and I think what it is, it's a budgetary thing, maybe. The backgrounds, like if you watch on Turner Classic Movies, if you watch a movie from 1935 or something, and it's about, maybe it's a rich person, whatever, and you're in their study, look at the background. I mean, dressing the set was an art, and they had to, remember the, these places have no ceilings. You're in a warehouse somewhere, and they would dress these sets in such a way that you believed that that old man lived in that house for 40 years, and that was his library, and that's what it looked like. And that's
15: new shows don't care about art.
17: Well, I know, but I think some of it is budget, eye for detail. So now, if you just sort of blur out the background, I think it's just a budgetary thing. We don't have to dress the set. If we just have a few lights, it's a spaceship, it's, whatever, and I think it's, I understand what you're saying. It's not as if, but remember this, in the 1930s, all those great movies from like 1931 to like the early 60s, when they broke up that kind of like Hollywood cartel. That was a factory line. All those great movies. But I think within the factory line, they understood, boy, these writers need to be good. Like they did do that. But these movies were made, based on the Henry Ford model. And it was just like pump them out, pump them out, pump them out. But I think, garbage in, garbage out. Or if you know what to put in, you're going to get good quality out. So I think that's where the quality goes away and the art for it. It's the writing for a lot of these things. You know, I'm getting, maybe the Odyssey is going to be great, but I'm starting to think it's not.
7: No.
4: Looks like it's going to be awful.
17: It's not because they, you know, they've got, you know, metal and the Bronze Age and all that. It's not necessarily that for me. But I, when I found this out, I just went, you know what? I did ask the next question, which I, you know, okay, let me ask the next question. So I found out that there was a 2017 translation of the Odyssey. The Odyssey is one of the oldest stories.
4: I know what you're talking about, yeah.
17: And Homer didn't actually create that story. That story's been around so long, it was just a verbal, you know, story.
15: Yeah, he
17: collected it all together.
15: Yeah.
17: And in 2017, there was a translation by kind of a quasi-feminist, and this one isn't from the male gaze, and I just went, all right. And I looked it up. I went to my AI. How were women treated in ancient Greece? Women were treated horribly in ancient Greece. Even though they had these goddesses like Athena and all that, women were not allowed to leave their houses in ancient Greece. And so I don't want to watch a modern sociology department, you know, overthought, academic, female. Look, if you want to tell a story like that, what I found out when I was doing my research on how women were treated in ancient Greece, which was terrible, tell a story about Sparta, because apparently Spartan women could own property, could do all kinds of things, and the theory was that the men were always at war. And so in Sparta, women had to run the society, and they gained wealth and all of that. Now, compared to what we would expect from, you know, the rights that people have now, maybe it's not much, but compared to Greece, women were treated terribly. So either tell that story that comes from the minds of men. Women were not taken seriously back then. How are you going to deal with that without dealing with it? And so I have no interest in some academic sociology department, you know, over erudite idea of either tell me one of the oldest stories that's ever been told or decide, you know what, in 2026, there's no reason to tell this story.
19: So you think Anne Hathaway is going to be a badass in this new Odyssey? Is that what you're saying?
17: I don't know. I don't know. It's not like I'm an expert on that story anyway. I know elements of it. I mean, I'm such an idiot. Until like 15 years ago, I thought Helen of Troy was a real person.
15: What?
17: I just didn't look into it.
15: No, I didn't know either. No.
17: Thought she was the... All right, Alex Williams has better news on 285 and Vining.
7: That is correct, Mr. Von Hessler. That's a crash, I should say, that was in the left lane, 285 northbound, Paces Ferry Road, exit 18. They blocked all lanes, got it to the right shoulder, and everything is back open. Still slow behind it from Bolton Road, but I do expect those delays to start to improve. 285 southbound, the inner loop in DeKalb County. That ride's all bunched up with just volume for now from I-85 down to Highway 78, the Stone Mountain Freeway. We got a big jam on I-20. Keeping an eye on that. It's Sky Smith.
5: Oh, yeah. I-20 West. We've got a stalled out truck right there in the right lane at Martin Luther King Jr. Drive exit. Now, those are delays are going to have you backed up as you leave the downtown area. Now, for the rest of your ride home out to Douglasville, it's going to be nice and easy peasy. For your I-20 West ride into the city, you can expect some light volume between Thornton Road and I-285. The next report is in less than 10 minutes from the Trustdale.com Traffic Center. Triple Team Traffic, 95.5 WSB.
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17: So, we'll do the Ted Cruz thing in next hour. So, I just saw this pop up on CNN. When are evangelicals going to get back to what they're supposed to be about? Which, by the way, I need to remind them, is not politics. What was the statue? Like, how big is the statue? This gold statue of Trump?
19: Oh, this is huge. This is down in Mar-a-Lago, right?
5: Yeah. Better not be bigger than Kim Jong-un.
30: It's a little bit bigger.
17: By the way, what would
19: 22 feet.
17: What would you say? Let's say some of the core MAGA people. Let's say I invited you over to my house, and there was a 22-foot gold statue of me in my driveway.
5: This guy must be important. That's what I was
17: Would you think this is probably somebody that's level-headed before you walked in?
4: Hey, nice statue, Eric.
19: Hey, must be rich.
17: Beyond that, the pastors that blessed it, and the first thing I thought, not being a religious scholar, was, isn't that a graven image? And apparently, I was not all that creative or unique, because then I wake up today and everybody's talking and debating whether or not, you know, this is a worshiping a graven image. I say, and then then some people say, well, no, it's honoring, and honoring is not worshiping. And but you know, you're really splitting hairs. And if you're an evangelist, then there should be no splitting of hairs. We should understand exactly where you're coming from. And I think that the evangelicals are making fools of themselves in this era. I really do. You know, I get it. I mean, they worked like hell. I mean, using that term, they worked like, you know, they really 40 years, was it 50 years, Roe v. Wade? They wanted that gone. I get it. Trump in his first term gave you the Supreme Court that did that. And I get whether you're for or against it, I get where you're coming from, that you're very, very happy about that and appreciative about that. But the evangelicals are selling their souls to this guy. All right? He's not a religious person the way you are. He sees you as a constituency. And you need to understand that. Nothing wrong with that. Every politician sees those, all of us. But this, when I say that you're embarrassing yourselves, we all know that he is not a religious person. So we have to assume that you actually know that too, which makes this completely political. It is bizarre. It's truly bizarre. And it's going to be something, I would guess, 10, 15 years from now, the evangelical movement will clean up. There'll be some reforms about this. We gave too much, you know, to this one person. Only a jerk has a 22-foot gold statue of themselves on their own property. And if you come along and bless that, don't be surprised when people start asking you if that isn't a graven image. You know what? You should be leading your life in such a public way that no one would even bother asking the question because you don't get within 1,000 yards of it. It's really embarrassing. Alex Williams says 20 West is jammed out of downtown.
0: That is correct, Eric. All due to the stalled truck, 20 westbound, Martin Luther King Jr. Drive, exit 53. Was in right lane. Now they're holding two right lanes, and you are really jammed up, as you said, leaving the downtown connector. I'd go ahead and consider Martin Luther King Jr. Drive, Joseph E. Boone Boulevard, or Highway 78 to head out through West Atlanta as your alternates. What's the ride looking like on 85 toward Gwinnett County, Skysmith?
5: I-85 northbound. That ride's going to be jammed up right there at I-285, and then you're going to be stop and go on up to Jimmy Carter Boulevard. You're going to hit another congestion bubble right between Duluth Highway and the 85-985 split. 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Next report in less than 10 minutes from the Trustdale.com Traffic Center. Triple Team Traffic, 95.5 WSB.
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12: At 5 o'clock, I'm Bill Caiaccio. 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After a couple of bill signings by Governor Kemp today, Georgia's state income tax is going down.
13: The legislation signed by the governor will lower the state income tax by 20 basis points to 4.99%. Kemp says the legislation aims to drop it to 3.99% over the next 8 years if the state meets revenue benchmarks.
14: Everyone here is laser focused on delivering meaningful tax relief for the people of our state, and we'll continue to promote a pro-business economy that allows us to do just that.
13: The new law also gradually increases the standard deduction and temporarily waives some taxes on tips and overtime. Jonathan O'Brien, 95.5 WSB.
12: The governor also signs legislation

0: reaction on why two of the passengers were brought to Emory here in Atlanta, one showing symptoms.
1: It's a contingency planning reason. They want to make sure that if other of the people that are sort of in the more residential side of that need potential medical care, there is space available. And so by moving other people who may have symptoms to another location, it makes sure there's that space to care for them.
0: And Emory's Serious Communicable Diseases program is globally recognized. Sabrina Cupid, 95.5 WSB.
2: A teenager accused of opening fire near a popular University of Iowa nightclub district is arrested by U.S. Marshals in Metro Atlanta. 17-year-old Demarion Jones faces multiple charges, including attempted murder and assault. Police say Jones was involved in a large fight among a pedestrian mall near the university last month. He allegedly fired six shots into the crowd, injuring five people. Jones was apprehended at the Southern Suites in Forest Park earlier today. He's now in the Clayton County Jail awaiting extradition to Iowa. President Trump says the ceasefire with Iran is on thin ice.
3: Right now, it's on life support.
2: White House correspondent Karen Travers reports the president is rejecting Iran's response to a short-term proposal to end the war.
4: The big sticking point for weeks, for months now, of course, has been Iran's nuclear program and their nuclear ambitions. The president has been very clear. He wants the United States to get Iran's enriched uranium. He said that last week. We're going to get it. That has been a red line for Iran. But it's not clear if that was something specific they put back in this. But again, it's been a sticking point for some time.
2: President Trump says today he wants to suspend the federal gas tax. The tax adds on about 18 cents per gallon, and suspending it will require an act of Congress. Two teen suspects were arrested after a shooting on Franklin Gateway in Marietta last week. Officer Chuck McPhillamy with Marietta Police says one suspect was found on the day of the shooting and the other 2 days later.
5: The investigation led to the discovery of both suspects, a 19-year-old and 17-year-old, as well as multiple firearms, at least one of which was reported stolen.
2: Police responding to the shooting scene found an empty vehicle with blood trails leading to the two victims. Each had been shot once. They are now recovering. The FBI SWAT team, along with Atlanta Police and the Newton County Sheriff's Office, catch a wanted murder suspect from Atlanta. Laquan Pascal is found hiding at a home in Covington. He's accused of a double shooting last November off Auburn Avenue. He faces several charges, including murder. A Gwinnett County barber who spent 15 months in ICE detention says the experience changed his life forever.
6: Rodney Taylor, a double amputee and father of two, spent more than a year at the Stewart Detention Center in Lumpkin, Georgia. He describes awful conditions with lack of access to food and medical care, and detainees housed in leaky cells with black mold.
7: People are suffering and losing their lives. These are human beings, but they're treated like cattle waiting to be slaughtered. But in this case, deported.
6: Congresswoman Lucy McBath was one of his many advocates. She says there are others like Rodney.
8: You know, he's not an exception. He was an example of a much larger problem in this country.
6: And she says the hard work of fighting for people like Rodney must continue. Graham Carroll, 95.5 WSB.
2: It's now 5:04. The Von Hessler Doctrine continues in less than 2 minutes. Right now, live team coverage of traffic and weather. Triple team traffic begins with Alex Williams.
9: Bumper to bumper ride through West Atlanta. Travel advisory, Bill. Stalled tractor trailer. Now two right lanes being held as they try to figure out how they're going to get this out of the roadway. 20 westbound, Martin Luther King Jr. Drive, exit 53. I'd go ahead and use Joseph E. Boone, MLK Jr. Drive, Highway 78. All some good alternates to help you take that ride out toward the I-20 westbound and get on it maybe around Holmes Drive or MLK and avoid the delays. And DeKalb County, a little slow both ways in the work zone, 20 east and westbound between 285 and Panola Road. What's the ride looking like on the downtown connector, Sky Smith?
10: It's looking a little better on your connector southbound ride. We've got delays now that have eased up, and now they just start at the 485 merge. And if you're on 75, it's just past Northside Drive exit as you make your ride on down through the city. Then everything's going to open up as you get past I-20. Now, for that northbound connector ride, you can expect some heavy volume between University Avenue and Georgia Tech. Next report is in less than 10 minutes from the Trustdale.com Traffic Center. Triple Team Traffic, 95.5 WSB.
2: Now, Atlanta Radio's only five-day forecast, sponsored by Shoemate, the official air conditioning of Atlanta. Here is meteorologist Christina Edwards.
11: Mostly cloudy skies, but staying mainly dry for this evening. Temperatures will fall to the mid-50s to low 60s for tomorrow morning. Starting off with cloudy skies through midday, then sunshine for the ride home tomorrow afternoon, breezy and staying relatively cool with a high of 78. Wednesday morning lows in the mid-50s, partly cloudy on Wednesday afternoon with an isolated pop-up shower or thunderstorm, high near 80. Staying cool for Thursday and Friday with highs in the upper 70s, but climbing into the upper 80s to low 90s for this weekend.
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1: Right now.
2: Right.
0: Oh, hold on a moment. There, we have early.
2: What time is it?
0: That's, well, he's supposed to be here at 6, but he's going to be here at 5. But hold on. I have some contesting to do. It is time for this hour's keyword in WSB's A Grand for Gas giveaway. 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Again, that keyword is P-L-A-Y, play. All right, Greg Russ, who is joining us, his video, thankfully nobody watches the video, but I can see it, is it's very dark.
3: I'm in this small recording booth at the office, and I'm backlit, so yeah. The video isn't the greatest.
0: That's all right. You look hazy. But that's all right.
3: Low light in here. It's nice sitting in here. I think you'd like it.
4: Good sound.
3: Cozy.
0: Maybe if I was invited. Yeah, but yeah,
3: we'll squeeze in here next time.
0: No invitation. Would I have to pay? I mean, that's
3: you
0: work at a place there, and you
3: wouldn't have to pay. Remember when you were supposed to come up for Ringo Starr? I was planning this whole thing out.
0: Oh, that's right.
3: You up with the studios here at the office. So you could do the show.
2: Oh man,
0: Ringo let us all down.
2: Come on, Ringo.
0: I don't want to go off on a thing like this because I think I do it too often. But there's a new Paul McCartney.
4: You like
0: song.
4: That song?
3: I'm sorry, audience.
0: No, but I mean,
4: it's good song.
0: Isn't that the first time that Paul and Ringo have ever duetted?
4: They've never done a duet.
5: It is. I actually have Paul talking about it here. We didn't play this audio from last week while you were out. Yeah. Here he is.
6: Ringo and I, whenever we get together, you know, we look at each other. We just go, damn good group. Great band.
7: The Beatles are still doing like 5 billion streams a year. We knew we got to do it again.
0: Okay, whatever. But
8: pardon me, I'm up here and I would have done it with you, but you know, I'm a little busy.
1: Okay, we don't need you. Get out of here.
0: George is up there too, you know. So
8: yeah, but he's more Nirvana.
0: He's got his own room.
8: He's over there. He thinks he's with all the monks and whatever.
0: I got you. So, I don't know what to say. I know I'm out of touch and whatever. Stones have a new song out. McCartney has a new song out. And I said to Jane when she got home, hey, you want to watch a couple, you know, songs from, you know, video of some old people. And the Stones song, she said, yeah, it's a good song, but it's overproduced. And I had to agree with her. I think it is a little overproduced. But it's got a nice little ring to it, but it is kind of overproduced. Whereas this McCartney album, I'm fascinated. That guy can still write songs. Have you heard the song, Autumn? It's very good.
2: Have we played it on here?
0: No. But,
2: then I don't think so.
0: Well, you know, you do have access to the internet.
2: I have to go to the library.
0: He's making nice little...
4: Yeah, the video's nice. Old photos and there's handwriting.
0: Handwriting and the way that he's doing it. And all right, I know people get annoyed.
4: Home to us.
3: He sounds good.
0: He sounds good. The way this guy is produced by the same guy, by the way, the Stone songs and the Paul McCartney says Andrew Watt or Watts. Is it Watts or Watt? Big young guy. I don't know if he's done
2: big
0: Taylor's.
2: Young.
0: Well, he's big in the industry right now.
5: Wow. Andrew Watt.
0: Who are the people? He's very famous.
5: Just Post Malone, yeah. Justin Bieber, Dua Lipa, Lady Gaga.
0: So, working with these...
9: I always wanted to be like Gaga.
10: I did turn it on over the weekend, and I thought I would listen to like 30 seconds, and I did listen to the whole song, enjoyed it.
0: He can still write songs.
10: It was nice.
0: He just, and when I think that sometimes when he wants to impress the producer, he writes better songs. You know, and so this guy actually kind of pushes him, I think. Because McCartney could be, hey, I'm Paul McCartney, I was a Beatle. You do what I say.
9: I was a wing.
0: And then every once in a while, he meets up with somebody who kind of pushes him. All right, that's all I'm going to say about that, because I think it annoys people. Yes, George, you look like you have something to say.
10: Nope.
0: Are you just happy back there, just smiling away? Yeah. Well, ever since George started putting product in his hair, he's much happier,
10: yes.
0: I've found.
3: Oh, is it a wet look? Is it like, is he using clay?
0: It's different now. This is, I got to say, a little more corporate. This is it started last week when it started, or the week before. It was It was almost like he saw a stylist before he came in. You know, doing that thing where some of the hair that usually goes back is brushed down on your forehead and that whole thing. It looked very nice. Don't get me wrong. But I predicted you're not going to do that every day. No. But...
3: Well, he's also figuring it out. I've been talking to George behind the scenes about... Uh-huh. You know,
0: are you mentoring him?
3: Clothing? No, but I started paying a bit more for clothing, not designer brands, but things that are made better. And you know, I started wearing blazers. I'm not wearing one today. So George and I have been talking about this a bit, and he's like, "Hey, where are you finding some of these clothes?"
0: So,
10: inspired me.
0: I think
3: you may as well be an adult. You know, you get to be an adult.
2: So yeah. Well, it's just taking care of yourself. You know, like you pay attention to maybe I want to pay more attention to myself, and so I'm going to allow that to happen, and then all of a sudden you got clay in your hair.
0: Yes, and and by the way, I think the word performative is like always negative now, but it's not really always, because there's some aspect to this where you're trying to impress people,
10: exactly,
0: right?
3: Yeah,
0: and that's the
3: but you find the
2: performative
3: balance.
2: Though,
3: who are
2: sorry,
3: you?
2: Performative feels like disingenuous.
0: Yeah, but there is something. I mean, when couples go, I mean, not even couples, but when you're single and you're trying to, and you're in a bar, and there's it's very difficult to make that purely sincere. I mean, you're peacocking.
3: Even if you're not looking for a person to hook up with, you're relaying to the world who you are.
0: Yes.
3: So if you didn't encounter anyone for a month, no, you wouldn't take the time to get dressed all nice. You care.
5: It's about putting in an effort and showing that you put an effort in. And then once you get in the habit of it, I mean, Goop it's not that expensive, and it lasts for like 2 months.
0: Is that what it is, Goop?
5: I call it hair Goop.
4: Yeah, well, what kind is it?
10: I couldn't even tell you. It's something somebody gave me like 3, 4, or 5 years ago. Oh. And I finally got
0: it. It's expired.
4: Your hair's going to fall out.
0: You're ruining. You'll be bald within 3 months.
4: I didn't know if you had long hair, that you could put product in it, because I've tried it with product and it looks terrible.
5: There's different kinds of product for different hair lengths.
4: Yeah.
0: What do you mean?
2: You know that, Tim. You worked at a place.
4: Yes, I know, but I'm saying, like, for me, when I buy things with long... No, that was...
2: Idiot.
4: I was agreeing. That was an angry agree, I guess.
0: Okay, that was angry agreeance.
4: Yes. No, but so, like, I will use a clay when I have short hair, because I think clay's better. It doesn't stink.
0: Right.
4: But with long hair, I can't find a way to make it work.
0: You know what?
2: Send you a link, Tim, of what I use. You'll like it.
0: Oh, right. Okay.
2: Well, you'll like it.
4: Dumpster special.
0: Fashion tips.
2: Yeah, I got it from the dumpster. It was free.
4: Cool.
3: Do you think that wet look's going to come back? I hope not.
4: Never.
3: The 90s. Man. I used to put so much.
0: That was a little bit like you had, George. That first, not now, but that first day, there was a little bit of that wet look.
2: Like all the hair's brushed forward.
0: Yeah. That whole thing. Yeah. Go ahead, Greg. So what is your problem with the 90s wet look?
3: Well, I was just thinking of what I used to do in high school. My God, I would just put a whole bottle of
4: crispy
3: gel in my
4: right
3: hair, I feel. Yeah. Yes.
2: Well, what you're supposed to do is you use
3: dried and crispy.
2: You use that gel and you put it in and it gets dry and crispy, and then you're supposed to break that.
4: Yes.
2: And then it's supposed to be doing something. But
0: won't your hair break off?
2: No, you break the cast that it makes, like the shell that it makes around your hair.
3: You lose the sheen, I thought. That was you had to keep the sheen. And because my hair was curly, I was trying to control that and I couldn't. So there was so much gel.
5: When you had that gel, that style, it was so much fun to break it apart. Like when the hair was all like matted, I guess not matted up, but all together. Like it was fun to break it apart.
0: Why would you try to hide like naturally curly hair? Don't women like that?
3: Yeah, but in high school, you don't know what you're doing. You're trying to figure it all out.
0: Yeah.
3: I agree now.
0: Did you ever have like almost a fro? I'm trying to think of like, because when I first met you, you almost had a buzz cut. So,
3: but yeah, I did. I had the.
0: So you have like a white fro for a while kind of thing?
3: Yeah, I'll send you a picture for you to analyze off the air.
0: Off the air?
3: Well, if no one wants to listen to you, I'll send it now. I guess
0: you think they want to listen to my opinion of the new Stones song? I just, what the audience wants and what this show delivers, as you know, is a wide gap. That's why people tune back in, because they think, you know what, maybe today he'll get it right.
3: Yeah.
0: That's the mystery.
3: Here's a picture when I was 25, I guess, working at as Decker.
0: Decker.
3: In the radio industry. That hair's pretty long.
0: Oh, you just said
4: it. Yeah, no product in it, though.
0: No. Right,
3: that was fro-ish.
0: Let me take a look here. Yeah. That's what I'm talking about. Yeah.
4: I'm make this my screen cover.
2: Tribute.
3: Everything alternative.
4: Shut up.
2: Thank you.
0: Even my hair. Alex Williams says there's a stalled truck on I-20 in West Atlanta. Well, Alex, why don't you go down there and move it?
11: Well, we just did. How about that, my friend? Just watch Hero units pull this stalled truck out of two right lanes. They held all lanes to do so. I-20 westbound, Martin Luther King Jr. Drive, exit 53. So all lanes are back open. Just pack your patience if you're taking I-20 west out of downtown. Going to take a few minutes for those delays to start to improve. Speaking of, I'm looking for new trouble as we speak leaving downtown on 400 northbound between Sydney Marcus Boulevard and Lenox Road. It's definitely slow, so I'm going to spin the jam cam, see what lanes are blocked. What's 75 looking like northwest of town, Sky Smith?
12: I-75 northbound, you're going to be seeing some waves of volume as you get past Truist Park and make your way on up to Kennesaw State University. Now, you can expect some light volume for your ride into Woodstock on I-575 north. 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
21: 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Chris, we're barreling through 2026, but it's still early, and that means it's still a great time to get organized in your financial life. 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
0: 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For your chance to win $1,000, Greg Russ is with us. And Greg, I don't know, Greg owned a home, but that was before I think scams like this were around. Jared, you own a home.
3: I do.
0: We're the only two that own homes on this show.
3: What's the scam? What are they running?
0: So this is my speculation, and it's been going on for a long time. And I'm not even saying I'm warning people. I'm just saying I'm trying to figure out what is the game here. And I imagine anybody who owns a home is getting these texts all the time. Do you get these texts where basically somebody says, hey, it's just like, hey, you want to sell your house to me?
5: Yes, we get them all the time.
0: What is that? You own your house?
5: Yeah.
0: Okay, I didn't know. I'm sorry. This is the latest one I got. Hi, Eric Hessler. First of all, who says hi and then says both names? Hi, Eric Hessler.
4: I get, hi, Caitlin.
0: Gives his name, how's it going with, and gives my street address. How's it going? How's it going with 2525 Poplar Avenue? Made that up. Sorry if you live there. I apologize.
5: Eric lives here.
2: Get in the car, kids.
0: I mean, there's two things in a row that are just the most unnatural things, trying to be as natural and conversational as possible. Hi, Eric Hessler. How's it going with 2525 Poplar Lane? And any changes? Like, I've talked to this guy in the past. What does that mean, any changes? Well, as a matter of fact, we're getting a new driveway put in.
4: Oh. That'll increase your curb appeal.
0: What's behind this? What's the motivation? What do they get out of it? I don't quite... You know, this is the time when I realized that Clark Howard didn't have enough time. I think I asked Clark Howard about this a couple years ago. About the scam of this, because I assumed it was a scam. I don't know that it is. And he said, that's very interesting. You ought to look into that.
4: He didn't know about it.
0: Oh, he's like,
3: I think some of it's identity theft just to try to get information from you. You start to engage, and you may give up.
0: That makes
2: sense.
0: Because
2: if you respond, then they, at the very least, know that this is your phone number. I can use like the last four digits of your phone number to maybe verify something else about.
0: Well, there
2: you
0: go. That's the answer, then. That is the answer, just to get a conversation going and getting you to release more data about yourself.
2: But then what Greg's saying, too, like, also more engagement means they can, like, fill in more blanks about who you are.
0: Yeah, that's, I mean, and plus, there's so much that's publicly available. If you give these scammers just a couple of intimate details, they can put a whole profile together.
4: If you don't want to receive texts from us anymore, just reply with your social security number.
3: Okay.
5: They're apparently called title pirates.
0: Oh. So
5: the scammers pose as owners of vacant...
0: Oh, they want to steal my title.
5: Yeah. Or that's one
3: option.
5: That
3: is a thing. Deed theft has been going on, but I don't know how you'd get...
0: I don't understand. Not to say you couldn't
3: get there through a text message, but that feels like a lot of work to open up with a unsolicited text and eventually have the deed to someone's home.
0: Well, I know, but this stuff is done. I never understood it. So I own my house outright. So I have the deed. What I don't understand is if somebody stole that, then they would walk up to my house and the police would be like, sorry, you got to leave your home.
2: This is a civil matter.
0: I've lived in this house. Can you talk to my neighbors? I've lived here for 26 years. So
2: Get on the ground.
0: I don't quite understand. No, these new people, they bought it. They're moving in. Now get out.
3: It's not that you transfer somehow to them. You're signing paperwork, but they get you to do all that. They couldn't just get that piece of paper and claim it was their house.
0: real?
3: You'd have to sign things and actually give them legal ownership, but I guess they fool people.
0: So you don't know that you're signing over your house?
2: You might you not would. Because they might send I you would. A document and be like, all right, in order for us to proceed, we need you to sign this. And you don't yeah. necessarily read all of it.
0: Uh-huh. All right.
2: I can't see it. I don't have my cheaters
0: so
2: on.
0: There you go. You just learned something. Clark Howard, many years later, I figured it out. Greg and Autumn helped me, and it's a way to get more information. So don't respond. Alex Williams says there's a car fire on 400 in Buckhead.
7: Yeah, big mess here. 400 in northbound. Before you get to Lenox Road, exit 2, only the left lane sneaking by here, Eric, and that is adding to the 400 northbound delays, leaving 85. I should say, rather, that's making 85 north slower out of Midtown. A few options around that. Think about Peachtree, Piedmont, or Lenox Road. We're also checking the ride on I-20 in DeKalb County, Skysmith.
8: I-20 eastbound. We've got a bit of congestion between I-285 and Stonecrest, but the rest of your ride out to Conyers is pretty smooth. And for your I-20 westbound ride into the city, you can expect some light volume between Panola Road and I-285. 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Triple Team Traffic, 95.5 WSB.
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32: At 5:30, I'm Bill Caiaccio with our top story. More than a dozen Americans on the cruise ship hit by a deadly hantavirus outbreak are now back in the U.S., and two of them have been taken to Emory University Hospital in Atlanta. Reporter Steve Osunsami says this is the same facility that treated Ebola patients in 2014.
33: Emory University Hospital is part of the regional emerging special pathogen treatment center network within the federally supported National Special Pathogen System, which provides specialized capabilities for safely managing high-consequence infectious diseases.
32: Vanderbilt University infectious disease specialist Dr. William Schaffner says there is nothing for the general public to worry about.
34: I have a great deal of confidence in how this is being handled. We may have a few more cases. This is not going to spread widely in our population or around the world.
32: The two patients taken to Atlanta were a couple traveling together. One of them was symptomatic. It is 79 degrees in Atlanta when we could reach 90. Meteorologist Christina Edwards has Atlanta Radio's only five-day forecast coming up. Taxes are going down in Georgia.
12: We believe it is your money, not the government's. The bills I signed today are just the latest example of this enduring commitment.
32: Governor Kemp signs legislation today to further cut the state income tax. The new law will lower the tax to less than 5%. The measure also allows for the tax to be reduced even more if the state meets certain revenue benchmarks. With gas prices still high because of the war in Iran, President Trump wants to suspend the federal gas tax. Oil analyst Patrick DeHaan says that would make a difference.
13: Well, it certainly would potentially reduce the national average by as much as 18.4 cents per gallon.
32: Suspending the tax does require an act of Congress. Even though gas prices and airline tickets are more expensive, correspondent Chris Van Cleve reports Memorial Day travel is expected to break records.
14: The 45 million expected to travel is up just 0.4% from last year. AAA's Aixa Diaz.
15: Despite high gas prices, most people still travel and they don't let that deter them from going on their trip. They may budget accordingly, but they're still going to go on their getaway.
14: Most, 39.1 million, will drive, getting hit with gas prices topping $4.50 a gallon on average.
32: Gas prices in Georgia today averaged $4.04. That is down 2 cents from yesterday. A new health care option for residents in South Fulton County.
16: Since the last emergency department in this area closed, residents here have been without access to convenient care. But Grady's new 20,000 square foot emergency department in Union City aims to change that. Grady Health Systems President Anthony Saul says this has been a serious undertaking.
17: This project didn't happen overnight. It's the result of thoughtful planning, strong partnerships, and most importantly, listening.
16: The new facility will be staffed 24/7 by board-certified doctors and nurses. In Union City, Jonathan O'Brien, 95.5 WSB.
32: This is National Hospital Week.
18: 4 million people, that is every 8 seconds across the state of Georgia, someone is seeking care in the emergency department.
32: Dr. Christy Rienzo with the American Hospital Association says the latest data shows Georgia's 141 hospitals support more than 500,000 jobs, a more than $90 billion economic impact. The I-285 closure that was postponed last weekend is now scheduled to begin this Friday. The Georgia DOT says all lanes of the west side perimeter will be shut down between Martin Luther King Jr. Drive and Cascade Road. The closure begins Friday evening and will continue until Monday at 5 a.m., The DOT canceled at the last minute last week because of predicted rain. It may be a little harder to get around the city of Decatur this week. Starting today, several parts of Decatur will see road closures, parking closures, and sidewalk closures. This is because of a film production being done in the city. The crews will be in Decatur today through Wednesday. No word on what project is being filmed there. It is now 5:34 and time for live team coverage of traffic and weather. Triple Team Traffic begins with Alex Williams.
7: Travel advisory out of Midtown into Buckhead, Bill. Got a car fire cleanup. Fires out, but only a left lane getting by. 400 northbound, north of where 85 ramps in. This is before you get up into those financial center tunnels to head up to Lenox Road. And it is jamming up 85 northbound. That's going to have a negative impact on the Beaverage Spring connector. Think about Lenox, Piedmont, Peachtree, some good alternates there. Southbound, still a mess south of the 85-400 merge. Those delays stay with you all the way down to I-20. 75-85 northbound, also a brake light battle from Highway 166 Langford Parkway up past Peachtree Pine Street. Watching the ride around I-285 at Sky Smith.
8: I-85 northbound, you know, the backup is starting right there at I-285, and then you're going to see some light volume on up to Indian Trail Road. Now, as you make your way into Suwannee, you can expect brake lights to find you between Duluth Highway and Highway 317. Next report is in less than 10 minutes from the Trustdale.com Traffic Center. Triple Team Traffic, 95.5 WSB.
32: Now Atlanta Radio's only five-day forecast with meteorologist Christina Edwards.
19: Mostly cloudy skies, but staying mainly dry for this evening. Temperatures will fall to the mid-50s to low 60s for tomorrow morning. Starting off with cloudy skies through midday, then sunshine for the ride home tomorrow afternoon. Breezy and staying relatively cool with a high of 78. Wednesday morning lows in the mid-50s, partly cloudy on Wednesday afternoon with an isolated pop-up shower or thunderstorm, high near 80. Staying cool for Thursday and Friday with highs in the upper 70s, but climbing climbing into the upper 80s to low 90s for this weekend.
32: 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I'm Bill Caiaccio, 95.5 WSB.
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5: So, Greg Rush, while we have you, because you have actual work to do at 6 o'clock.
6: I do.
5: What are you doing? You're producing something? Some podcast?
6: Nah, they need me. They need some help filming something, so I grabbed a camera. And I'm going to shoot for them.
5: Are you going out on the streets, or is this you going to shoot an interview?
6: Nah, just down the hall to another studio.
5: I got you. There's part of me now, I don't know if you were listening earlier, it's just time for everybody to stop being persuaded and influenced by the amount of BS that is out there, and not just from influencers, but from the oligarchs, from some of the most powerful people in the country and in the world. And so when I found this out, it's like you just cannot believe anything. So you remember the story from a couple of weeks ago where Anthropic said, oh, we've got this new, it's Mythos. And it's,
6: oh, yeah, the dangerous.
5: It's dangerous.
6: The world is going
5: to
6: end.
5: It's so powerful that we can't release it to the entire public. We're going to, the government, of course, and just 40 of the largest institutions, we're going to allow them to allow this to find all the bugs. The idea was it was going to be able to find all the bugs from all the old software that's still being used and exploit them and hack them through that. And so it's too dangerous. Well, if you recall, I don't know, was it like a year ago, 8 months ago, something like that? There was another Anthropic story about how X number of their engineers, the AI tried to blackmail them. Remember that story? AI, they were going to turn off AI, and AI threatened to, I know your secrets, and I'll go public with them and all that. And, you know, by the way, that iteration has been out there now. Is anybody getting blackmailed? that we know of. So it turns out that this is just a strategy to raise your valuation from investors and getting more money from investors. So the latest story about how this mythos is just so powerful, we cannot unleash it on the world. Well, there was this other, I think they're called Frontier. And they ran a series of tests with this. And what they found out is that with much lesser large language models, they were able to do exactly the same thing. Now, meanwhile, in the last year, the valuation, what investors consider the value of Anthropic, has gone from something like $100 billion to $1 trillion.
6: In September, it was $183 billion to now $1 trillion.
8: And, well, that's not enough.
6: No.
5: But my point is, that's why these stories are out there. It's all BS. Know what you know. You stop thinking they're smarter than me, so they must be telling me the truth. What you know and what I know, dealing with the ChatGPTs and all of that whole family, you know, and their competitors, is they get as much or more wrong as they get right. If you ask, oh, hey, find out this, that, or the other thing. I've asked things about music. I've asked things about, you know, a particular pressing of a Beatles album. Where is that available? I would say 50-50 because I'm being nice as to hit rate. So the reality is that's where the state of the technology is. It's not conscious. It's not smart in any way. At this point, this is my opinion, it's a much faster Google that is conversational. It's built to be conversational. And it's built to make you think that it's smart. But it's not. It's fast. It's fast. It's algorithms that are running it, and so it appears to you almost like, wow, this is like the smartest person in the world until they get five things wrong.
6: Well, people are using it as therapist these days.
5: Yeah, that's not a good idea.
9: Not a good idea at all.
5: Sorry, George, are you? what did you have to say?
10: Nothing. It's kind of not relevant.
5: Oh.
10: Richard Dawkins, I don't know if you guys heard, but he...
5: No, this is relevant. I saw something over the weekend. I didn't know exactly what it was. What was he saying about AI?
10: He claimed that he thought it was conscious because he gave it a copy of his new book that he's working on, and the feedback it gave him was so eloquent and nice.
5: That's great.
10: He thought it was conscious.
5: Which even goes to show you that I've never been a big fan of Richard Dawkins.
6: Doesn't believe in God, but thinks...
10: Yeah, exactly. Yeah. It was kind of ironic. Yeah.
6: The AI.
5: He's like, if you don't know Richard Dawkins is, he's like the top...
10: The God Delusion was his big book.
5: Yes, which I read, which was flawed.
6: He's so full of himself.
5: Yes, he is an arrogant human being. And so what I noticed when I was reading the book is all of the preachers and pastors and priests and everybody was treated in a negative light. But then when he got to MLK and movements that he agreed with, suddenly there was value there, which I believe there's value there, obviously. But in the way that he was making his arguments, as if he was being objective and looking, he starts out with this whole moth thing that ends up, you know, kind of explaining why people go to religion. An interesting theory. But then just basically trashes the clergy until he gets to a cleric that he likes. And then all of a sudden, well, we can understand it. I was like, whoa, this is not objective anymore. This is not objective anymore. So I found that to be a an interesting book, but very flawed. And then I've heard stories about this guy. I know people who have appeared on panels with him and things like that, and he apparently is just a complete arrogant person, off-putting.
10: Yeah,
9: put it that way. I like that.
5: Someone who likes to off-putting. You like
9: yes,
5: that term?
9: I do.
6: So off-putting.
5: It's, yeah, I don't want to be on.
6: No,
5: I don't want to be on him. I want to be off.
6: Well, he put
5: him.
6: Me off to, yeah, to reading his book. I guess I still bought it. So what does he care? They got the money, and then I was trying to read it, but I think I'd watched a video with him. I was like, I don't like this guy. I don't want to read this book.
5: So overall, there's just so much BS going on now. When you get to our level, you know, all of the listeners, you know, the corporate BS and all the actually, George Orwell will be astonished that we all deal with a level of BS now, and things have to be put this way and that way, and I think it's be better if people just start looking through this stuff. You know, where is the follow the money? You know, is these AI things that there's not a product that you're dying to buy. Admit it. There's not you as an individual. There's not a product, an AI product that you're willing to spend lots of money on. That's different than the way things were before. In the 80s and 90s, people got to the point of, I want a computer. I want a personal computer. And it was real. And there was a product. And Microsoft and Apple and Dell, these were real companies.
6: I want a Grok.
5: I
9: want Claude to be my best friend.
5: I don't know what AI is going to eventually be. I guarantee you it's not going to be what you're being sold right now. Alice Williams says there's a car fire cleanup on the 400 North in Buckhead.
7: Yes, sir, Eric. They got the fire. Dallas Fire Department just pulled away from the scene in the last few seconds, so they've reopened all lanes. That burned out car just hanging out on the right shoulder now, 400 northbound before the Financial Center tunnels, before you get up to Lenox Road. So the ride that's been really jammed up back onto 85 northbound coming out of Midtown, I'm hoping those delays are going to start to improve. Not so much southbound into downtown with brake lights finding you 85 south, just south of 400. Now 285 into Cab County, not too bad leaving Georgia 400. You are going to bunch up, though, from I-85 through Clarkston, or through Tucker, I should say, down to Highway 78, the Stone Mountain Freeway. Watching 285 on the west side, it's Sky Smith.
9: I-285 southbound, as you're leaving Smyrna, you got just a light tap of the brakes, and then the volume's going to pick up at South Cobb Drive and continue as you make your way on down to I-20. Now, for your I-285 northbound ride, it's going to be stop and go between Lankford Parkway and I-20. The next report is in less than 10 minutes from the Trustdale.com Traffic Center. Triple Team Traffic, 95.5 WSB.
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25: 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As governor, Chris Carr will keep up the fight and never back down. 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
5: All right, can we, just for a little justice here, we have to take a moment. This is what happens in news, is when allegations are made, it's big news. And when someone's exonerated, you know, it's hardly there at all. It's there, but you got to go look for it.
6: Boring.
5: Yeah. But I saw this headline, Stefan Diggs kisses Cardi B days after his acquittal in twist to their breakup saga, which I don't care about their breakup saga.
17: What a twist.
5: But this, you know, the allegations that this lady made against Stefan Diggs, you know, he choked her and all of this kind of stuff. And you watch and read stuff from people who were in the courtroom. I mean, the jury only deliberated for 90 minutes before they exonerated him on everything, or not guilty. According to the legal eagles that were in the courtroom, she showed up with nothing. Nothing. And he could have gone to jail, I think, for like 10 years or something.
18: Oh, was she hoping for a settlement?
5: She was hoping for a settlement. And that's one of the reasons that obviously they had that, and behind the scenes, it was a money grab. I wasn't in the courtroom, but I've read a couple pieces, and I saw somebody that did a report from the courtroom, and it was absolutely astonishing to the people who were there. She accused this man of horrible things, and she showed up with nothing. Like, everyone in the courtroom knew she was lying within 5 minutes, and you wonder about that. You know, now look. Is he putting himself, and this goes to a lot of athletes, you have to know that this type of person is out there. And you need to moderate your life a little bit. You need to be a little bit smarter, and you need to not put yourself in harm's way. That being said, I mean, I guess this woman doesn't have any money or whatever, but I feel like what she did to him should be a crime. You know, how much did this cost her? I mean, how much does this cost him?
17: Well, can't he
5: cost
17: sue?
5: Him his job.
17: Can he sue for?
5: He could, probably. Yeah, but I'm saying I don't think she has anything
17: oh, right.
5: to get. But he lost his job. He signed, before last season, he signed a three-year, like $62 million contract with the New England Patriots. They went to the Super Bowl. I think he went to the Pro Bowl. He had over 1,000 yards.
6: He had a great season.
5: He had a great season coming off of ACL, and he lost his job. So I don't know how much that money was guaranteed, but I bet not a lot of it because he was coming off an ACL tear with the Texans. So I don't know what the number is, but it could be like $40 million to an aging athlete. I don't know. It's wrong. Somehow this needs to be discouraged. Greg Russ has to leave us. Greg, we shall speak to you on Wednesday, I believe. Show up anytime you want, but you're booked for 6 o'clock on Wednesday. We expect it then.
6: All right.
5: Have a nice night. Let's give away stuff. Win two tickets to see Beck's Ride Lonesome Tour. Saw a video from this recently. Very good. Not the tour, but the new album. That'll happen on Thursday, October 30th at the Coca-Cola Roxy. 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Alex Williams says there's a crash on I-20 near Six Flags.
7: Not to fret, though, Eric, because we're bringing the good luck today. You are, at least. They just cleared it out of the right lane. Watch police pull away. All lanes open. This was 20 westbound past Fulton Industrial Boulevard, exit 49. Still pretty bunched up, starting back around Holmes Drive, trying to get past all that merging madness with I-285. And that earlier stalled truck still causing a tap of the brakes. It's all on the right shoulder now in West Atlanta. 20 westbound, Martin Luther King Jr. Drive, exit 9. Keeping an eye on that ride on I-20 in DeKalb County, it's Sky Smith.
0: Yeah, it's really not such a bad ride. I-20 East, it's going to be stop and go between I-285 and Stonecrest. But for the rest of your ride out to Conyers, it's completely clear. And your I-20 westbound ride, as you head back into the city, you can expect some light volume between Wesley Chapel Road and I-285. 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Next report in less than 10 minutes from the Trustdale.com Traffic Center. Triple Team Traffic, 95.5 WSB.
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21: At 6 o'clock, I'm Bill Caiaccio, news sponsored by Mark Spain Real Estate. Our top local story, Emory University Hospital giving an update moments ago on the two hantavirus patients now in Atlanta. WSB's Jennifer Perry reports live. One of those patients has symptoms.
22: And Bill, doctors say the second patient had close contact with one exhibiting symptoms, but Emory's Dr. Anish Mehta stresses their specialized center is ready to treat these patients.
26: We have been prepared for patients with serious communicable diseases for many, many years.
22: In fact, Emory treated a handful of Ebola patients at the same unit more than a decade ago. The CDC's hantavirus response director, David Fitter, also offers reassurance, saying hantavirus is a known virus.
26: And that helps us. We know what we're doing, and we know how we're responding.
22: Emory's unit offers specialized isolation, negative pressure rooms, and highly trained staff for these types of patients, and doctors still stress there is no threat to the general public. Reporting live in the 24-hour news center, Jennifer Perry, 95.5 WSB.
21: 79 degrees in Atlanta. Will we get any rain this week? And what day may top 90? Meteorologist Christina Edwards has Atlanta Radio's only five-day forecast coming up. Tax relief for Georgia. The state income tax is going down even more after Governor Kemp signs a new measure today.
27: With just one day left for him to sign and veto legislation, Governor

0: $1,000. 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
1: The governor also signs legislation to cap property tax assessments. U.S. Marshals in Metro Atlanta arrest a teenager accused in a mass shooting near a busy University of Iowa nightclub district.
2: 17-year-old Demarion Jones was picked up by federal agents at the Southern Suites in Forest Park. Police say last month, Jones was part of a large fight that broke out at a crowded mall area near Iowa's campus. He allegedly fired 6 shots into the crowd, leaving 5 people hurt. Jones remains in the Clayton County jail awaiting extradition back to Iowa. He's charged with 5 counts of attempted murder and assault. Keith Cromwell, 95.5 WSB.
1: 2 teen suspects were arrested after a shooting on Franklin Gateway in Marietta last week. Officer Chuck McPhillamy with Marietta Police says there was an argument involving 4 people.
3: It is incredibly troubling to think that youth would turn to such violence over a disagreement.
1: Police responding to the shooting scene found an empty vehicle with blood trails leading to the 2 victims. Each had been shot once. They are now recovering. President Trump says he wants the federal gas tax suspended to help Americans cope with high gas prices caused by the war with Iran. He insists the high prices won't last long.
4: When this ends, you're going to see a drop like a rock.
1: Any suspension of the gas tax would require approval from Congress. Several lawmakers say they will introduce bills this week. The tax adds on about 18 cents per gallon. We are hearing today from a Gwinnett County double amputee and father of 2 who's sharing details about his 15-month detention at an ICE facility in Georgia.
5: Rodney Taylor came to the U.S. on a legal medical visa when he was 2 years old, but because of a burglary charge as a teen, he was taken into custody in January of 2025 and until last week was housed at an ICE facility south of Columbus.
6: The Stewart Detention Center is not equipped to handle people with disabilities. The building is old and run down. Water leaks through the ceiling. There are black mold deposits in the drinking water.
5: Taylor was released only after the tireless efforts of his wife Mildred and numerous others. He says he's grateful to be free, but says work remains to get justice for many other detainees. Graham Carroll, 95.5 WSB.
1: Buckle up. As Memorial Day approaches, law enforcement agencies across Georgia are stepping up patrols as part of the annual Click It or Ticket seatbelt enforcement campaign. It begins today and runs through May 31st. The campaign designed to increase seatbelt use and reduce deadly crashes during one of the busiest travel times of the year. It is 6:04. The Von Hessler Doctrine continues in less than 2 minutes. Right now, live team coverage of traffic and weather. Triple Team Traffic begins with Alex Williams.
7: Watching that slow West Side perimeter bill where they will be doing that closure this weekend, the one that was scheduled for last weekend, like you've been saying, it's going to be between Cascade Road and MLK. Triple Team Traffic will be here to guide you through all that throughout the weekend. Right now, we're watching Monday brake lights on 285 southbound the outer loop from South Atlanta Road down to I-20. Northbound also on the brakes from Lankford Parkway up past MLK. I-20 westbound trying to recover from Holmes Drive out to a crash that cleared past Fulton Industrial Boulevard. How are things looking through downtown Atlanta, Skysmith?
8: Your northbound connector, Ryan, you're going to see some heavy volume between University Avenue and on up to the Varsity. Now, connector southbound, it's continuing to improve. Your delays have eased up and they're going to start south of the 485 merge, and as you make your way through the city, your ride's going to ease up as you get past I-20. Next report in less than 10 minutes from the Trustdale.com Traffic Center. Triple Team Traffic, 95.5 WSB.
1: Now Atlanta Radio's only 5-day forecast, sponsored by Shoemate, the official air conditioning of Atlanta. Here is meteorologist Christina Edwards.
9: Mostly cloudy skies, but staying mainly dry for this evening. Temperatures will fall to the mid-50s to low 60s for tomorrow morning. Starting off with cloudy skies through midday, then sunshine for the ride home tomorrow afternoon. Breezy and staying relatively cool with a high of 78. Wednesday morning lows in the mid-50s, partly cloudy on Wednesday afternoon with an isolated pop-up shower or thunderstorm, high near 80. Staying cool for Thursday and Friday with highs in the upper 70s, but climbing into the upper 80s to low 90s for this weekend.
1: 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I'm Bill Caiaccio, 95.5 WSB.
10: Congratulations to Steve Rice Weber of Atlanta. Won 2 tickets to see Beck's Ride Lonesome Tour on Thursday, October 30th at the Coca-Cola Roxy. 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So, did you guys talk about Diana Rossini and Mike Vrabel at all while I was out?
11: Mm-hmm. How could you not?
10: Well, I don't know. I guess it's people outside of the sports world are more likely to talk about it because ESPN ignored it for like a week or so. And, you know, these are all people that are friends and buddies. But Diana Rossini, once the video came out of them renting a boat 5 years ago while she's 7 months pregnant. And when I was watching it.

0: a lot of the analysis seemed, they didn't go there, but they seemed to be kind of implying that they were having sex on that boat. I don't think that happened at all.
1: Maybe he has a fetish.
0: Maybe he does. But my speculation, and of course it's only speculation, and if you're a lawyer, you really need to understand it's only speculation. But I think maybe you need 3 hours on a boat. I've got to tell you something. We need to get away from everybody. And 7 months pregnant, I need to inform you of something.
2: That first son's name is Michael.
0: That's correct. Now, apparently isn't... I think that she says that it's somebody's middle name. I can't remember who was the... I don't know if the... I said that from the very beginning. If there's... You know, Michael is not... It's, you know, one of the most generic names. I have a brother, Michael. I'm not making fun of it. But, I mean, it's not an unusual name. So, it's not as if, you know, if the name... If his name was Destiny and she named her kid Destiny, that'd be quite a...
3: But if you know you're doing this, you don't name the kid Michael. Yeah.
0: What if you've been, sometimes these things are lined up for years before you even get pregnant. The idea
3: you
0: that
3: you don't, that's diabolical.
0: What I'm saying is like, if my grandfather died, my first son, I'm going to name after my, you know what I mean? Like that there are certain reasons if Michael is in that family at all. I mean, I'm with you in the sense that I think that.
3: I think what you're saying is like, yes, that is a possibility.
0: Yeah.
3: But in reality, if you are a person with a conscience, you don't do that.
0: Sure. Well, if you're a person with a conscience, you probably don't cheat on your spouses for 6 straight years.
3: Yeah. Now, look,
0: people slip up. I understand.
3: Especially this, though, too. It's like adding an extra spice to this like messy stew.
0: Now, the other side of it is, let's be fair. Oh, I didn't say hour four. The Von Hessler Doctor begins right now.
3: I didn't know what
1: Bill's
3: time.
1: Bill's crying over there.
0: I know. I didn't say Kayachi or whatever.
1: He still has his fingers up.
0: Yeah, Bill, put the fingers down. You're hour four.
3: He's like a kid waiting for his
0: dad. Now, to be fair, as a reporter, you could say that, you know, this is interesting. Let's do this interview on a boat. You know what I mean? You get like, let's get away. Let's have a different kind of interview. Here's the problem. There was no big piece that came out after this. I mean, if there had been an in-depth interview with Titans coach Mike Vrabel that we could point to that came out a month later or something, he said, oh, you know, because sometimes reporters say, you know what, let's not do it. Let's do it. What do you like, barbecue? Let's go to a barbecue. I'll interview you there, you know? Or, you know, if you want to get what's going on with John Rocker, hey, I'll come spend the weekend with you. That worked out good.
2: Come up to this hotel room.
1: You know, the problem I have with all of this, and I don't know, it's just in my head, and it's with the coverage, not necessarily the rule breaking, because she had to resign because she's a reporter and whatever. But she seems to be the one who gets fairly or unfairly treated the worst in the media, and he's not getting a lot of negative coverage
0: because he's starting to get negative coverage because there's a drip drip thing here, and the more there's drip drip and bigger stories, and now there's video, and are they sitting on something bigger that's going to come out? Do we have to worry if you're the Patriots organization, something's going to come out you know, next month or something like that? And that starts to get to, well, now you can't lead your men, because you're always telling your people in the locker room, don't be a distraction. Don't, you know, leave it. Don't, because what happens when these things, the reason they tell players not to be a distraction is they're going to ask the quarterback about it, and they're going to ask the running back about it. And it becomes more, you know, we want to talk about, you know, what's in front of it. Well, he's starting to become that, and he's getting more criticism. And you start to see, what did I put it at a couple weeks ago? 17.5% chance he doesn't coach for New England. I'm upping that to 22 because of the chance that there's something more. Every drip gets a little bit deeper, and then you go back to them in the beginning saying it was laughable and all of that. Now, the criticism of her, I think, is easier because she is a reporter who has sources, who, you know, and can manipulate things if she wants to. Also, he could use her as a way to manipulate certain, by putting certain stories out there, by you might be able to nudge a player your way, or push a player away. Or I think she did a story about when Tom Brady was on the market. And before he went to Tampa Bay, she reported that that the Titans had no interest in, because the Titans were a team that were thinking about it. And she put out a thing, because she says her scoop was, they're going to go with Tannehill. It's not going to be, they're not going to bring Tom Brady in. And if you think about it, now Tom Brady was going to do what Tom Brady was going to do. But if you were just a free agent, right, and possibly this has happened before, you could decrease their value on the market, you know? And also, if you're the Titans and you really wanted somebody, you would want to decrease that person's value. There's a lot of like weird moving parts here. And
2: it's tampering.
0: And the Athletic, well, that would be from his point of view. The NFL would have to get involved. They say they're not going to do an investigation. The reason it's so easy for her, the Athletic is owned by the New York Times. So you've got a lot of journalists there. And, you know, I know the rest of us don't really see the ethics, but they, amongst themselves, they believe that they have a set of rules and protocols. And so the New York Times couldn't abide it. So the Athletic had to let her go. Also, she embarrassed the Athletic because she obviously walked in when it broke into the office and said, "Who? I'm Diana Rossini. What are you going to side with these people?" And they put out immediately, within 24 hours, the Athletic put out a thing that basically said, you know, "You're an idiot if you think there's a story here," and blah, blah, blah, blah, blah. And then like 2 or 3 days later, they're looking at the evidence and going, "Wait, she lied to us."
1: And then she resigned.
0: And she resigned, but in her resignation, she stuck to her original story. Now, I thought that was a reason that he could lose his job with the Patriots, because I thought, well, probably he did the same thing, right? He walked into the front office, Robert Kraft, whatever, his son, and said, "This is ridiculous. There's nothing to it." And then we found out since then that the owner of the New England Patriots was trying to kill the story before it ever found the light of day. He was trying to keep the New York Post from publishing those first pictures, which means, okay, they're in on it together. You know, he knew there were pictures and he was trying to keep the New York Post from. So I got a feeling that he didn't lie. And, you know, Robert Kraft has had his own scandals.
1: Mm-hmm.
0: You know, when we were talking about this last week, and I started talking about how the best thing for Tom Brady was that he went to another team and won a Super Bowl, because the Patriots are just starting to look so weird to people. And I named all these things: Deflategate, the video thing, and then there was another video thing, and Robert Kraft.
2: Don't forget they stole the playbook in the Falcons.
0: Yeah. So, but you know what I forgot in all of that? Aaron Hernandez.
1: Oh, yeah.
0: They had a star player who killed a man in cold blood. I mean, they're just it's a successful franchise, but there's just a lot of craziness. I don't know how, you know, that much craziness would doom another franchise. You know, you'd become the Jets or something, where you just can't get it together for years and years and years. I rattled off all that stuff and I was driving home. And I go, I didn't even bring up Aaron Hernandez. He lured a man to a gravel pit type of place. He got on his knees and he put a gun to his head and he murdered him while he was on the team. Now, the Green Bay Packers did have that serial killer in the 70s, so... But I don't think he was on the team very long. There was.
1: I got to look into
0: it. No, it was a guy. He was known as like the something interstate murderer or something. It was like 1974. I think he was only with the Packers for a season or something. I can't remember his name.
4: The I-5 killer.
0: The I-5 killer. What was his name?
4: Randall Woodfield.
0: How long? I don't think he was in the NFL very long.
4: He was.
0: Oh, what about the New Orleans guy?
1: Who?
0: Somebody from remember in like the 2000s, the reason that they got him is because he kept raping people and they put together the New Orleans Saints schedule.
1: Oh, wow. Yeah. I remember
0: he was
1: that.
0: In towns. It was always like, you know.
1: Yeah.
2: Darren Sharper.
0: All right. Alex Williams is checking the ride on 75 through Cobb.
5: Yeah, and a great news this time of evening, Eric. It is really cleaning up nicely, 75 northbound. A few brake lights through Marietta between North and South Marietta Parkway. Then again, scattered about from 575 up to Highway 92, but really not bad at all. 575 north and southbound. I've been watching a little bit of volume getting past Sixes Road, taking a look at the jam cam. You got construction trucks on the right shoulders. No lanes are blocked, but it is causing some delays there into and out of Holly Springs. What's the ride looking like on 85 toward Gwinnett County, Skysmith?
6: For your I-85 northbound ride, just a little tap of the brakes at I-285 and then some light volume up to Beaver Ruin Road. And as you make your way into north into Suwannee, we're going to see some waves of volume between Sugarloaf Parkway and Highway 317. 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Triple Team Traffic 95.5 WSB.
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0: It may seem picayune, but I'm starting to notice the little details, the small pieces of evidence that we are just lowering our standards everywhere now. Like there's no, it's just rot. And so this will seem silly when I bring it up, but it's just one more example of the fact that it's just okay not to quite get things right. Everybody should try to do their job well, right? No matter what your job is. I mean, unless you're, you know, it's like some kind of indentured servitude or something. But if it's a job and you've decided to take the job, you should try to do it well, no matter what it is. It's not maybe the job you want and you're hoping to get to where you want to go.
2: You spend more effort trying to avoid it instead of actually just doing the job.
0: But this is even less. This is just like not fixing, not caring. So this is a small thing, but I noticed it today. So, you know, for all the streamers, I have my splash page. I don't know what I have, like NVIDIA Shield. So that's my splash page with all the streamers. And at the top of it, I imagine most splash pages do this. They sell advertising. So if there's a movie on one of the streamers or whatever, and there's just like, it goes through about maybe 7 or 8 titles. And they obviously shows by time. And so I saw this. Spring Winners on The Price is Right, The Baker Era. I think they mean Bob Barker.
2: I was trying to figure that out in my head.
6: Yeah,
2: the Baker Era.
0: Yeah.
6: And is that like the guy that was studying Price is Right? Was that his last name?
0: was the fourth Doctor Who? Was he a host of Price is Right? So, and this was on there all weekend. It keep popping up. I took a picture of it. No, but there's no quality. If I see that, so the people who work there and put that up there, they don't check their stuff. Nobody calls them and says, hey, it's a, you know, that guy's kind of an icon, Bob Barker. And I don't mean it that way. I just mean you have a job and your job is to put this verbiage
2: correctly.
0: Correctly. And look, people make mistakes. People make spelling mistakes. Happens all the time. Happens to everybody.
6: Sure,
0: happens
6: someone should catch it.
0: Yeah, catch it and fix it.
6: It's a professional outfit.
0: Yes. And it's just like a little thing, but it's one more thing that just says, I don't think this kind of thing happens in the 70s or 80s. Yes, do people make mistakes? Yes. But they would be embarrassed, and they would correct it as quickly as they were losing.
6: Yeah, letter to the thing, right? Like wasn't it in newspapers? People would write like, hey, we got that wrong.
0: Yeah. Oh, yeah. Yes. Yeah. There were corrections.
6: Corrections.
0: Always.
6: Yeah.
0: And the newspapers that are online now still have that, but I don't know that most online publications have it.
2: Maybe it's like a super indie underground version of Price is Right.
0: Oh, yeah. I just wasn't aware of it. Oh, by the way, also, I went to a story today on WSB, I think it was radio. And it kept telling me, it blocked me out because it said I was in a foreign country. And what? My VPN pretends I'm out of New Hampshire. So I turned it off and went back again and said, you're in a foreign country. We can't let you in. I don't know what the hell that's. Alex Williams says there are brake lights on 285 in West Atlanta.
5: Yeah, both ways trying to get to that work zone at I-20. Eric, 285 southbound, the outer loop. I'm watching that slow ride from South Cobb Drive down to I-20, while 285 northbound is on the brakes, Langford Parkway up past MLK. This is a section of I-20 that will be closed starting Friday night, both directions between MLK and Cascade Road. Triple Team traffic will be here to guide you around that. Watching the ride on 285 over into Cab County, it's Sky Smith.
6: I-285 eastbound, you're going to be jammed up at I-85. And as you make your way south on I-285, you can expect your ride into Clarkston to be stop and go all the way down to the Stone Mountain Freeway. 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Triple Team Traffic, 95.5 WSB.
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26: At 6:30, I'm Bill Caiaccio. News is sponsored by the Lloyd Advisory Group. Our top story, two Americans from the cruise ship with the deadly hantavirus outbreak are now under observation at Emory University in Atlanta. They've been taken to Emory's Serious Communicable Diseases Unit. One patient has symptoms, the other does not. In an update late today at Emory, the CDC's David Fitter explains why they don't think the risk to the public is high.
27: Very difficult to spread. Is close contact with bodily secretions or respiration, sharing things intimately, toothbrush, etc. And so this is very different than a respiratory virus.
26: More than a dozen others from the cruise ship are being monitored at a facility in Nebraska. It is 77 degrees in Atlanta. Big warm-up coming later this week. Atlanta Radio's only five-day forecast with meteorologist Christina Edwards is coming up. Taxes are going down in Georgia. Governor Kemp signs legislation today to further cut the state income tax,
28: which fulfills my promise of slashing our income tax rate below 5%.
26: The measure aims to bring the state income tax down to under 4% in the coming years. The governor also signs legislation today putting limits on assessment increases for property taxes. With gas prices skyrocketing since the start of the war in Iran, President Trump wants to suspend the federal gas tax. Gas Buddy's Patrick DeHaan says it remains to be seen how much of an impact this would have.
29: If Congress approves a federal gas tax holiday of 18.4 cents, motors would likely be feeling the impact rather quickly. but they may not visibly see a reduction if the price of oil is going up in the backdrop.
26: Gas prices in Georgia averaged $4.04 a gallon today, which is down a couple of pennies from yesterday. Despite higher gas prices, Memorial Day travel is forecast to set a new record this year. AAA projects 45 million Americans will travel at least 50 miles. More than 39 million are expected to drive, and correspondent Chris Van Cleve reports over 3.6 million plan to fly.
1: AAA says the average Memorial Day plane ticket was $800 round trip, down a bit from last year. But many of their bookings came before jet fuel started surging in March. The nation's airlines remain bullish about the summer, even as airfare continues to climb. Round-trip domestic flights are up about $70 over last year.
26: A new place for medical care in South Fulton County as Grady officially opens today, a new 20,000-square-foot emergency department in Union City.
7: The celebration is real for residents here in South Fulton County who now have access to a new state-of-the-art, fully equipped emergency department. Grady Health Systems President Anthony Saul says they are ready to serve.
9: For more than a century, Grady has been a cornerstone of healthcare in Atlanta, committed to serving all the people, especially those who have too often been overlooked.
7: The facility has 16 exam rooms to offer care to adult and pediatric patients around the clock. They hope to expand the facility in the future. In Union City, Jonathan O'Brien, 95.5 WSB.
26: This is National Hospital Week.
10: This is the one week a year where we can remember that it takes a village for hospitals to be ready 24/7, 365 to care for us.
26: Dr. Chris DiRienzo with the American Hospital Association says every 8 seconds in Georgia, someone is seeking care in an emergency department. Georgia's 141 hospitals support more than 500,000 jobs. A 17-year-old wanted for a mass shooting near a popular University of Iowa nightlife district is arrested by U.S. Marshals in Metro Atlanta. 17-year-old Demarion Jones faces 5 counts of attempted murder. The suspect was apprehended at the Southern Suites in Forest Park earlier today. He's accused of opening fire along a pedestrian mall near the university last month, injuring 5 people. Jones is now in the Clayton County Jail. The I-285 closure that was postponed last weekend is now scheduled to begin this Friday. The Georgia DOT says all lanes of the West Side perimeter will be shut down between Martin Luther King Jr. Drive and Cascade Road. The closure begins Friday evening and will continue until Monday at 5 a.m., weather permitting. It is 6:34. Time now for live team coverage of traffic and weather, and Triple Team Traffic begins with Alex Williams.
5: And you can count on Atlanta's only 24-hour traffic center to guide you around those closures coming this weekend, Bill. Right now, a few brake lights through that work zone on 285 southbound from South Cobb Drive down to I-20. Speaking of I-20, I just found new trouble in West Atlanta heading toward 285. It's a crash, left lane, 20 westbound at Holmes Drive, exit number 52. Any improvements through downtown Atlanta, Sky Smith?
6: Oh, absolutely. For that southbound connector route, you can expect to see just a little bit of waves of volume between 17th Street and North Avenue. Now, for your connector northbound ride, that is going to be stop and go between University Avenue and Georgia Tech. Next report in less than 10 minutes from the Trustdale.com Traffic Center. Triple Team Traffic, 95.5 WSB.
26: Now, Atlanta Radio's only 5-day forecast with meteorologist Christina Edwards.
11: Mostly cloudy skies, but staying mainly dry for this evening. Temperatures will fall to the mid-50s to low 60s for tomorrow morning. Starting off with cloudy skies through midday, then sunshine for the ride home tomorrow afternoon. Breezy and staying relatively cool with a high of 78. Wednesday morning lows in the mid-50s, partly cloudy on Wednesday afternoon with an isolated pop-up shower or thunderstorm, high near 80. Staying cool for Thursday and Friday with highs in the upper 70s, but climbing into the upper 80s to low 90s for this weekend.
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0: So, is anybody getting swept up in the Michael Jackson nostalgia thing that's going on right now because of the movie? Anybody, I mean, because I am a little bit.
16: I want to see the film, but I listen to Michael at least once a month.
0: Really? I'll say this. Aside from what we all wonder about, musically speaking, I've always admired Michael Jackson. I've never bought an album.
16: I've never gone out and
0: bought an album. Even back then, I was right there, right? I was 20 in 1984. So my album, because of all this stuff, I don't know, but George, how do you feel like about Mike musically?
17: Michael Jackson? He's awesome. Yeah. I haven't done the deep dive on all the albums or anything.
0: Right, right.
17: I love all the hits.
16: I like three
0: albums:
16: Off the Wall, Thriller, and Bad.
0: Yeah, I was watching Quentin Tarantino the other day talk about a couple of the great Jackson albums. Because, you know, they had to call themselves the Jacksons. I didn't realize this before. When they left Motown, they couldn't call themselves Jackson 5 anymore. That's why they started calling themselves the Jacksons.
16: I thought it was because they were older, but yeah, that makes
0: sense. No, it was just, did they add a sixth member? No. The Jacksons. And then Quentin Tarantino was talking about how Jermaine, who apparently Quentin Tarantino loves, he was not part of the Jacksons because he was married to Berry Gordy's daughter, and so he stayed with Motown. That's why he didn't. I learned a lot from Quentin Tarantino. But Autumn, by the way, are you getting caught up in this?
16: Oh, remember Autumn's...
0: Not with us. Okay. On my algorithm in the YouTube, there was a full concert from the History Tour. So what is that, 94 or something? 95, maybe? It's mid-90s, I think. And this is when he was starting to, there was some, you know, he was already the allegations and the whatever. And so I watched a good deal of it. And I got to say, he still had it then.
16: 96 to 97.
0: He still had it then.
16: Yeah, he did.
0: Like that thing that he did where he would do the moonwalk. It was moonwalk-esque, but then do that pop lock thing with his body. Like, so he's... It looks like he's defying physics by sliding in one direction while his body is kind of like showing that it should be going in the other direction.
16: There was a bunch of videos.
0: It's otherworldly. It really is.
16: Over the weekend, I saw a bunch of videos of people saying that he didn't steal it, but he incorporated that body popping thing from Bob Fosse video.
0: Probably because he was into dancing.
16: Yeah.
0: And Bob Fosse was the dude.
16: Yeah.
0: But it was, the opening was stupid where he's on that roller coaster. He's on a roller coaster and it's just kind of goofy, but the opening is kind of goofy, but he's dressed in this gold metallic thing, you know? And how he dances in that, I don't really understand. But
16: you're just coming across it in your algorithm?
0: I just came across it because probably I watched a couple things about the movie. You know how the algorithms are. I probably watched a couple reviews of the movie,
16: sure,
0: which is being reviewed as... And I said, it doesn't matter. Like, it's probably not a great movie.
3: No, it's not.
0: Because biopics are terrible.
3: That's why I think it's done the opposite for me. I was so disappointed in the movie that I have not gone to seek out the music. Usually after a biopic, I go and seek it out.
16: But you know those songs, don't
3: absolutely.
16: You?
3: Absolutely, I know my MJ. Yeah. Absolutely.
0: But I mean, there's this whole nostalgia kind of thing, you know, going on, and people reappreciate. And also, he's been dead long enough that maybe the allegations we not think about so much. I don't know. I don't know what the proper morality of that is. But a lot of artists have had sides to them that, although, you know, if that's true, then it's a little bit of a different thing. I was going to say Picasso was mean to women, but, you know, not the same thing as what has been alleged that he did. All of that aside, if you get a chance, it's rolling around on YouTube right now. And, you know, this is a part where he was starting to break down a little bit. I remember the whole History Project being very troublesome. And he had supposedly the anti-Semitic slur. And remember that?
16: Well, that's not supposed if you hear the song.
0: Oh, you're right. Yeah. So there was a lot of like stuff going on then that wasn't totally positive.
16: Going after Sony.
0: Yeah. And I expected I'm going to see a little bit of a broken down Michael Jackson in 1997. And not at all. And he totally had it. I'm sure there were like 80,000 people in the crowd. I don't know what stadium he was at. And I've seen bands do that and, you know, whatever. But for just one person to holding a stage is not easy in a big room. You know, you're a little person. You're on the stage. It's, you know, there's people way back there. Man, he held that stage.
16: And singing. No lip syncing.
0: Yeah. Well, you would notice that he would be, that's another thing. Yeah, no lip syncing. And he would do these things in between songs just to catch his breath. Like, because he's just moving the whole time, dancing and singing at the same time. And then, like, he had this move where he would just, like, end a song with his fist in the air or something. And then, like, for almost a full minute, all you hear is, like, crowd going, and him going, and all of his dancers. it was like 1 minute of like.
16: If he were alive today and still performing, I don't think he'd be doing that.
0: Well, no, he'd be 70-something.
16: Well, he might be in his 60s.
0: He's 50 years old when he died.
16: Was he?
0: Yeah.
16: Oh, I thought he was younger than that. No, he was 50.
0: He was 50, so he'd be almost 70 at this point. I mean, he'd be in his 60s, I guess. When did he die?
4: He'd be 67.
0: Okay. 67. Wow. Yeah, I don't think he'd be moving like
16: that. No. Well, Mick.
0: Yeah, but Mick has moderated it, and that's what Michael Jackson, Mick Jagger these days gets to the same parts of the stage, but he doesn't get there as quickly as he used to. If you saw the Stones in the 70s or 80s, you know, he was scampering. He was just like running. He was like, you know.
3: There may be some, let's say if Michael Jackson were still alive, some of the moves that you saw on this tour in 97, he probably would be using some like escalator technology now.
0: Yes, yeah.
3: You know, to help him out.
0: That thing that he did with his upper body while his feet were doing a completely different thing. I just have to say, you know, it's been a long time since I've seen that stuff. And I'm sure the movie stinks. I said from the very beginning, he's such a superstar. It's going to be a huge movie. I never doubted it was going to be a huge movie. But you just have to stop and say that there aren't many performers that you can only describe this when he's doing that upper body thing and his feet are doing something different as just otherworldly. It just doesn't seem like something a human being ought to be able to do. Now, maybe if I watched more Bob Fosse from the 70s or something.
16: Oh, no, he tops that.
0: Yeah, I mean... I expected to kind of watch. I clicked it because I thought, I'm going to see like the beginning of the end here. 97, things are getting hot. Things are getting rough in 97. I remember because I lived in L.A. at the time. And I remember that whole history thing going on, which was probably early 96 that came out. So I moved to L.A. in 95. So all that stuff was going on. And the coverage was just really negative for Michael Jackson.
16: Oh, yeah.
0: So I thought, I'm going to see the beginning of the end here. And I was wildly entertained. Alex Williams says the delays are improving downtown.
3: Yeah, still a little sluggish, Eric, but way better than it had been. 85 southbound, the brake tap starts. Before you get down to the ramp to 75 north, it'll stay with you as you make your way past Atlantic Station and Georgia Tech, improving much more when you get down to I-20. 75, 85 northbound, a few scattered brake lights. University Avenue up to Freedom Parkway. What's it looking like on I-85 toward Gwinnett County, Sky Smith?
6: For your I-85 northbound ride, that volume has increased for some reason. You're going to start hitting your brakes between I-285 and Jimmy Carter Boulevard. Now, the rest of your ride into Suwannee is looking pretty darn good. 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
8: Nobody knows what the hell they're talking about anymore. Now, I admit that up front, so I feel like I'm covered.
9: You're clean.
8: I'm clean. But just to every, like, I'm reading, I wanted to read this, get some information about the Sean Duffy thing. And it's from, where are we from here? The Independent. Was that English? Is that the UK?
9: I think it's us. I'll check, though.
8: But whatever. It's just, so at the, without me, I guess as part of another thing, a video pops up that has Tim Dillon. And it says, podcast bro, slam Sean Duffy. Tim Dillon is not a podcast bro. I mean, you could like him or not like him. First of all, he's openly gay. How many podcast bros? When I think podcast bro, I think frat boy. Like as a sort of type to build on.
9: Like the Paul brothers and their podcast.
8: Yes, that's a podcast bro.
10: But then they throw Theo in there and he's not a frat boy.
8: No, he's not. And I get that these people got on board with Trump and that's what they kind of mean. But my point is this. I mean, Tim Dillon's got $1 billion and who cares? But you know, it's not like he needs to be. What I'm saying is, it's again, it's more of this like, I'm a reporter or I'm going to put this thing up there. I've heard other people say he's a podcast bro. So it's pod. I just don't think he falls into that.
10: Mm-mm.
8: Plenty of things you could argue that you don't like or something along those lines. But I just don't think that Tim Dillon falls into that category. Anyway, I was going to bring up Sean Duffy, Secretary of Transportation, who now we find out that he has he's been making this. First of all, he and his wife met on the Real World Road Rules. And so that now they've been making this same kind of thing for the last 90 days or something.
9: Called the Great American Road Trip.
8: And it's for the America 250 and all that. And people are like, hey, you know, we got big problems with this. You've been out making a reality show with your wife and 9 kids? And the response back is, well, no taxpayer money. This is what Eric Von Hassler, what's he always saying to you? Ask the next question. You live in a world of rhetoric, BS. Ask the next question. So there's a nonprofit. I can't remember what the name of the nonprofit is. But I saw it yesterday, and so I asked the next question. Who funds the nonprofit? Well, he's the secretary of transportation. So this nonprofit is funded by Boeing, Toyota, Shell, Royal Caribbean, and United Airlines. You don't see a conflict. Oh, we call it a nonprofit. And I'm sure that it has some kind of rosy, wonderful name. Who could be against it? Kind of thing. This is the theme for 2026, the Von Hessler Doctrine. There's nothing I can change about the world. I can't come in here and rant about stuff and change anything happening in the Strait of Hormuz. But I might be able to get across to a few people listening with this message. Ask the next question. Who's behind it? Who funds it? If there's a survey that says this and it's what? Ask the next question. Who's trying to pitch you on their idea? Because that's what's happening 85% of the time. All right, that music is, what did you want to tell me something?
9: Yeah, well, the nonprofit's name is very simple. The Great American Road Trip, Inc.
8: Oh, very oh, nice. It's a nonprofit. They can't make any money.
9: Not
8: it's
9: a dime.
8: No, it's I'm sure United Airlines and Royal Caribbean have no business before the transportation secretary. All right, that music's telling us two things. Shut the hell up and get the hell out. Shelly Winter's up next. He burst in here about a half an hour ago. What was his message? There's a bag of rolls.
11: If nobody else wants them, I'll just eat the whole bag.
8: It's a bag of rolls. I'm trying to say, nobody.
11: Bag rolls, of rolls.
8: Rolls are not an entree. Who eats a roll
11: alone? If you
8: eat
11: five of them, they are.
8: If you eat five rolls, you're starving. Like, it's.
11: Well, no, they've got a lot of grease on them.
8: Nobody eats it as a meal.
10: Do you see the bag? It's all coated in grease.
8: I'll bet. He's coming up next with a great radio show for you, and he's full of rolls.
11: The Roll Show.
8: We'll be back tomorrow, 3 p.m. You're all invited to join us, but until then, continue on your journey. Do not piss off the genie.
12: 657 in the Trustdale.com Traffic Center. Still a little slow, 285 southbound, the outer loop on the west side from South Cobb Drive getting down to I-20, where we'll have that closure coming this weekend on 285 between Cascade Road and MLK. 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Alex Williams, Triple Team Traffic, 95.5 WSB.
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27: Good evening to you. It's 7 o'clock. I'm Michelle Wright, and the news is being brought to you by Trajan Wealth. Our top local story this hour, doctors at Emory University Hospital update the status of the two patients who were transported here to Atlanta after the hantavirus outbreak on a cruise ship.
28: The two are being treated by a specialized unit at Emory, one showing symptoms. The other had close contact with the first patient. While Emory's Dr. Anish Mehta can't comment on their specific conditions.
29: Did a very thorough assessment. We provided them any medications that they needed.
28: The CDC's Dr. David Fitter says hantavirus is a known virus and is spread through very close contact, like sharing toothbrushes.
29: And so this is very different than a respiratory virus.
28: Both say the system worked as it should, and Fitter promises transparency with the cruise ship passengers and the general public. Jennifer Perry, 95.5 WSB.
27: Meanwhile, Governor Kemp says he has complete confidence in the state's public health apparatus as those two patients arrive at Emory.
30: We're as prepared as any state in the country to do this, and it's just the right thing to do.
27: In a statement, the Georgia Department of Public Health says healthcare workers are taking every precaution needed in each of these cases, and there is no risk to the public at this time. 75 degrees currently in Atlanta, mostly cloudy and mild tonight. When might we see some more rain? WSB meteorologist Christina Edwards has Atlanta's most accurate and dependable forecast coming up. A teenager accused of a mass shooting in Iowa is arrested here in Metro Atlanta.
31: 17-year-old Damarian Jones.

0: SB.
1: Georgia's state income tax is set to go down further after the governor signs a new measure into law.
2: With just one day left for him to sign and veto legislation, Governor Kemp took the opportunity to sign measures on taxes. One new law reduces the state income tax to 4.99%, with the goal of bringing it down to 3.99% over the next 8 years.
3: While other states like California and Maryland are raising taxes on their citizens, here in Georgia, we're giving money back to the people.
2: The measure also temporarily waives tax on some overtime and tips, and it increases the retirement income exclusion by $5,000. Jonathan O'Brien, 95.5 WSB.
1: The governor also signing legislation to cap property tax assessments as well. The I-285 closure that was postponed last weekend is now scheduled to begin on this Friday. The Georgia DOT says all lanes of the west side perimeter will be shut down between Martin Luther King Drive and Cascade Road. The closure begins Friday evening and will continue until Monday at 5 a.m. The DOT canceled the at the last minute last week because of predicted rain. A Gwinnett County double amputee and father of two shares some details about his 15-month detention in a South Georgia ICE facility.
4: Rodney Taylor came to the U.S. on a legal medical visa when he was 2 years old, but because of a burglary charge as a teen, he was taken into custody in January of 2025 and until last week was housed at an ICE facility south of Columbus.
5: The Stewart Detention Center is not equipped to handle people with disabilities. The building is old and run down. Water leaks through the ceiling. There are black mold deposits in the drinking water.
4: Taylor was released only after the tireless efforts of his wife Mildred and numerous others. He says he's grateful to be free, but says work remains to get justice for many other detainees. Graham Carroll, 95.5 WSB.
1: It's 7:04, and that means it is now time for live team coverage of traffic and weather. We are checking in with Sky Smith in the WSB 24-hour traffic center. Hey, Sky, good evening to you. What's going on out there?
6: Hey, good evening, Michelle. Well, for that southbound connector ride, we've got emergency vehicles on the scene of a crash in the HOV lane right at 17th Street Bridge. But the rest of your ride, it's going to be slow moving down to Ralph McGill Boulevard. Now, your connector northbound ride has definitely improved greatly. Just some light volume between I-20 and Freedom Parkway. 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
7: I'm WSB meteorologist Christina Upwards. Mostly cloudy for this evening. Overnight lows settling to the mid-50s to low-60s. Tomorrow, breezy and staying cool with cloud cover in the morning, then sunshine through the afternoon, high 78. Wednesday, an isolated rain shower possible, otherwise partly cloudy with a high near 80.
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0: Bobby Cox would leave for Atlanta in 1978 to become the youngest manager in the National League at the age of 37. He would last for four seasons before he was regrettably fired by owner Ted Turner.
1: I went to the press conference. You know, Ted was the most fun guy in the world.
2: Somebody asked him, what would you be looking for in a manager? He said, well, I'd be looking for somebody like Bobby Cox if I just hadn't fired the guy.
3: Rest in peace, Bobby Cox. And this comes from a Met fan, my friend. Rest in peace. We respected you a whole hell of a lot, Bobby Cox. We yelled, we screamed, we got mad over 15 of you beat the Mets in the season series 15 of 19 seasons. Throughout that time, winning pennants, we were in the same division, and you broke our hearts so many times. And I got to tell you, as a diehard Met fan, one thing I can tell you is we respected the whole heck, respected you a lot. We always wanted our Bobby Cox. The Mets, as Met fans, we in the 90s, we were looking for and hunting for and calling for ownership to find our Bobby Cox. And we're gonna, you know,

0: we all say rest in peace. And, you know, I don't want to get religious per se, but there's got to be something to be said about two men who fate brought together, Bobby Cox and an owner and Ted Turner, and then they pass away a day apart. There's got to be something more in this thing we call life than just some rock floating around, an energy source, and that's it. There's got to be more to it when you see the two men who fate brought together passing away like that. And it's happened so many times in our history at different times, different people, different men who were brought together. And then they pass away within hours or days of each other. But really, we gave our tribute to Ted Turner on Friday, and I had to say something early in the show about Bobby Cox. I'm telling you, we yelled and we screamed at the Braves as Met fans, but man, I got to tell you, we had so much respect for you as a manager, Mr. Cox. And so I want to start the show off by giving you a heartfelt condolences, first of all, to your family, but a heartfelt rest in peace, because we had so much respect for you as our opponent, as our opposing manager. And like I said, as Met fans, we were always in search of our own Bobby Cox. Ladies and gentlemen, it's Shelley Winter Show, live, local, topical, and relevant, my friends. Early voting tomorrow is a week away. Election day tomorrow, it's a week away, 7 days. We're just ended. Today's early voting just stopped, so then it picks up again tomorrow, and tomorrow, Tuesday, will be a week from election day. And so far, Republican ballots being pulled is about 52,000-53,000 votes, people, votes, whatever, behind the Democrats. I'm concerned. Not as concerned as I probably could be, but I'm concerned. And I know a lot of Republicans vote on Election Day. Let me tell you the weather for next Tuesday. This is for next Tuesday. The weather is supposed to be clear and partly cloudy in the morning, and around 12 noon, 45% chance of rain going into the afternoon and into the late early evening. Polls will close next Tuesday on the 19th at 7 p.m. So it's 45% chance of rain. And so if you can vote early, go vote early. I get it. I normally vote on election day. Well, bank it. Get that vote banked. Because we're 53,000 votes behind the Democrats right now. Democrats have pulled about 283,000 ballots. We've pulled about 235. Right around that. So about 50,000 votes behind the Democrats. And I'm not sure you make that up on Election Day. So please go out and vote. I bring all this up because I was doing some research in Indiana. Do you know Indiana's turnout statewide was 15% or 17%? Statewide in Indiana was a 17% turnout, and Democrats outvoted Indiana Republicans last Tuesday. And it was still only 17% turnout. So we don't know what's going to happen when these races come back around in November in Indiana, as we are running around throwing out our chest and throwing up our hands. Ladies and gentlemen, I don't know what's going to happen in November. I don't think it's going to be good. Now, I'm not a Republican or anything. I'm just telling you, from what I'm looking at right now, it doesn't seem like it's going to be good. And I'm seeing all these things being told to me that I need to not pay it, you know, don't worry about. Don't worry. Here in Georgia, which is what I'm worried about, I'm 53,000 votes behind the behind the Democrats. I'm not hearing excitement. I'm really hearing more complaining on my side than I'm hearing on the other side. The Dems are fired up, and there's a lot to fire them up about. You have pricing, gas prices. You have a war. You have this data center thing. You have just Trump hatred. You have this redrawing districts thing. You have all of this going on, and Democrats are fired up. And all I'm seeing from my side is arguing and fighting. I have people calling Burt Jones names. I hear people calling Brian Kemp names. I just see fighting. I read a story today where Trump's rolling out a national and election integrity team. And I'm thinking, really, that's what we're doing now? We're going to go send poll workers to polling locations, and what are they going to do, stand there and challenge people's right to vote? What are we doing? Nothing for us. Nothing for me, the voter. Everything designed to keep power either for one guy as the president or for a party. And I'm thinking to myself, why I don't see any pushback from anybody. And it concerns me. It really does. I want to also tell you something. I got a call today. I did not realize this. So I know if I didn't realize this, I know many of you did not realize this. The Supreme Court race that's going on right now, that the Democrats have teamed up, Jen Jordan and Miss Miracle, these guys are running as a team. You see the ads. The Democrat Party have put them together, and they're running them as a team. And they're putting in the voters' minds, vote for both. Never seen anything like that before. And we have two incumbents. This is the election for that Supreme Court race is Tuesday. Early voting and Tuesday is election. After Tuesday, you cannot vote for that race. So if you're thinking, oh, you know what? I can't decide what I want for governor or who I want for governor. I don't know. I want for Senate. I'll just wait till November. That race is over Tuesday. The Supreme Court justice race is over on Tuesday. There is no after Tuesday. There's no going to the polls in November to vote for. That's it. It's Tuesday. So there's a lot going on here. We lose the Supreme Court in Georgia. We are no longer a purple state. We are a blue state, period, end of story. And it would have been lost not by Brian Kemp, not by the rhinos. It would have been lost by MAGA. Trust me when I tell you that. It would have been lost by the crazies because the normies stayed home. And that's what's going on in our state right now. The people who are the loudest are chasing off the normies. And I think that's what's going on. That's why the Democrats have pulled more ballots than the Republicans have. I think a lot of people are fed up. And we've got to fix that. Please, ladies and gentlemen, go out and vote, especially for that Supreme Court race. Vote for the incumbents. Because after Tuesday, there is no Supreme Court race anymore after Tuesday. So if you're waiting for Election Day, 45% chance of rain next Tuesday. Don't wait. If you can do it now, go out and do it now. When we come back, we're going to be on a phone with Congressman Rich McCormick talking about his speaking at Morehouse School of Medicine this coming weekend. Also, what's going on in Congress and a lot more. It's the Shelley Winter Show. We'll be right back.
1: It's 7:15 in the Trustdale.com traffic center. I-285 southbound in Fulton County. As you're leaving Smyrna, it's going to be sluggish between Bolton Road and I-20. And a reminder for you that this Friday at 7 p.m., all lanes are going to be shut down in both directions. That's I-285 north and southbound. They'll be closed between MLK and Cascade Road. They will reopen Monday at 5 a.m. This report is sponsored by Anthem Blue Cross and Blue Shield. 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
0: Shelly went to show live, local, topical, relevant, and we are waiting for our guest to call, and I'm making sure that I sent both numbers correctly. I did do that. So we'll wait for our guest to call. Let's keep moving through our show. Oh, by the way, I got to tell you guys, I don't know if anybody is familiar. I watched today, this morning, Kevin Hart, the roast of Kevin Hart. And I know this is a talk radio show and you guys like politics and stuff like this, but I got to talk about this. I really do. I have to talk about this. It was fascinating to me because for those of you who don't know, I grew up in New York City. In Harlem, New York. That's where I grew up. And I went to private school and lived in Harlem, right? So I had a great upbringing because I went to school with a lot of upper middle class, rich, if you will, middle class white kids, and then came home to Harlem. So I had the best of both worlds, really. And I really learned at an early age that there are people, there are just two types of people. There are a-holes and nice people. That's it. There's no black, white, there's no Hispanic, there's no gay, straight, male, it's just A-holes and nice people. That's it. That's the whole, that's the, what the world is, exists. And so that's where I learned that early on in life. And so when we were growing up, it was nothing, nothing, absolutely nothing wrong with making fun of each other, no matter what it was, no matter what it was at any time. Mother jokes, girlfriend jokes, family jokes. You know, if you, you growing up, if there was a kid in the neighborhood whose mom might have been a drunk or a drug addict or something, that was free game. You could say whatever you wanted. But the jokes would fly. As a matter of fact, it got to the point growing up where you wouldn't share certain things with your friends because you were afraid to come up during those sessions of making fun of each other. And we'd lost that. In this country, you couldn't say this, you can't say this, it's too soon to make fun of Charlie Kirk, it's too soon, whatever, you couldn't say anything. Well, this roast of Kevin Hart makes me feel good because there is no line. There's no line. The lines are not there. They stepped over every line I've ever seen. They made fun of Pete Davidson's father, who died as a firefighter in 9/11. And they made fun of Pete Davidson. I mean, there's no lines. Pete Davidson even made a Charlie Kirk joke. And they made Chelsea Handler jokes, which are easy, but you know what I'm trying to say here. And it was wonderful to watch because it was on television. I said to myself, oh, this is great. I hope this continues to where people understandably are telling jokes. People are laughing at the jokes even when they were against themselves. And I thought to myself, oh, man, this is so awesome. And I'm just waiting for some group. I already saw some articles come out. Pete Davidson tells off-color joke about Charlie Kirk's assassination. And Chelsea Handler gets ripped by, you know, I've always seen those. But those seem to me to be more about, pushing people to watch, like PR stuff, rather than anything else. Our guest is here now, but we only have a couple minutes. So, hey, Trent, let's tell Congressman to hold on because we're going to go to break and then we'll come back to him. We'll go back to the roast of Kevin Hart. Please watch it. But don't watch it if you have kind of sensitive feelings. Don't watch it if you're like that, right? Don't watch it if you think that it's still too soon to tell a 9/11 joke about Pete Davidson's dad who died as a firefighter, or it's too early to tell a Charlie Kirk joke. Don't watch it. You'll be mad. But other than that, if you want to go see what it was like before we got so sensitive as a country, go watch a roast of Kevin Hart. It is hilarious. It is hilarious. And if you are easily offended, stay away from it. But if you're like me and you grew up at a time with friends where you could say whatever you want, if as long as it was funny, and you could call your friends' names, you could call their father's names, their mother's names. Obviously, the fathers and mothers weren't there, but you can make fun of their girlfriends. You can make mom jokes, girlfriend jokes, any kind of jokes. And you could say whatever you wanted to as long as it was funny, and there was no line to cross because there was no line that existed. Go watch it. A Roast of Kevin Hart. It'll bring you back to a time where, yes. We're back. When we come back, we'll be on the phone with our Congressman Rich McCormick. We'll be right back. Shelley with the show.
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23: Good evening to you at 7:30. I'm Michelle Wright. Our top local story this hour, Emory Hospital is helping deal with the passengers who are aboard the cruise ship at the center of that hantavirus outbreak, reports correspondent Steve Osensami.
24: In a statement from Emory Hospital, they say that they're working in coordination with local, state, and federal partners, that they've received two passengers here from the cruise ship following the outbreak. One is symptomatic and is receiving care in Emory's biocontainment unit, and one is asymptomatic currently, identified as a close contact, and is undergoing evaluation and monitoring.
23: And during a press conference earlier this evening, the CDC's Dr. David Fitter says things are under control.
25: We want people to understand we know this virus, it's not novel, and we know what we need to do.
23: 15 other passengers are at a facility in Omaha, Nebraska, being evaluated. The FBI's SWAT team, along with Atlanta Police and the Newton County Sheriff's Office, catch a wanted murderer suspect from Atlanta. Laquan Pascal was found hiding at a home in Covington. He's accused of a double shooting last November off Auburn Avenue. Pascal is in the Fulton County Jail right now, facing several charges, including murder. There's a new health care option for residents in South Fulton County.
26: Since the last emergency department in this area closed, residents here have been without access to convenient care. But Grady's new 20,000 square foot emergency department in Union City aims to change that. Grady Health Systems President Anthony Saul says this has been a serious undertaking.
27: This project didn't happen overnight. It's the result of thoughtful planning, strong partnerships, and most importantly, listening.
26: The new facility will be staffed 24/7 by board-certified doctors and nurses. In Union City, Jonathan O'Brien, 95.5 WSB.
23: This is National Hospital Week, and Dr. Chris DiRienzo with the American Hospital Association says
28: 4 million people, that is every 8 seconds across the state of Georgia,
1: someone is seeking care in the emergency department.
23: The latest data shows Georgia's 141 hospitals support more than 500,000 jobs and with more than $90 billion in economic impact. With the unofficial start of summer just about 2 weeks away, many travelers are trying to work out a budget for their summer travel, which will likely be costly thanks to the war with Iran and the swap to the summer blend gas, driving up gas prices, explains AAA's Lori Weaver-Hawkins.
3: In talking with folks, they still want to take a trip. What they're doing is maybe slashing that budget in other ways.
23: The national average for a gallon of gas, $4.52 a gallon. Here in Metro Atlanta, it's coming in at $4.11. And there's a new spot for Beatles lovers to check out, reports Brian Clark.
4: 3 Savile Row, London, is one of music's most iconic addresses. It's the headquarters of Apple Corps, in charge of the Beatles' business operations, and the Fab Four performed from the building's roof in January 1969. That turned out to be their final public performance. Next year, the public can visit the building for a 7-story exhibition, The Beatles at 3 Savile Row, that includes access to the roof.
23: Now, there's no word yet about the dates that it'll open and how much it's going to cost. It's 7:33, and that means it is now time for live team coverage of traffic and weather. We're checking in now with Sky Smith in the WSB 24-Hour Traffic Center. Hey, Sky, what's it looking like out there?
6: Hey, Michelle. Out in DeKalb County, I-85 northbound, that ride is looking a little sluggish between I-285 and Jimmy Carter Boulevard. And as you continue on and make your way north into Suwanee, the roads are nice and clear. 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
7: This is WSB meteorologist Christina Edwards. Mostly cloudy for this evening. Overnight lows settling to the mid-50s to low 60s. Cloud cover for tomorrow morning, then sunshine through the afternoon. Breezy and staying relatively cool with a high around 78. Warming up to the low 80s on Wednesday with a few pop-up showers through the afternoon.
23: 71 degrees in Woodstock right now. 73 in Tucker. 73 also in Union City and 74 here in Midtown. More news. 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Breaking news when it happens. I'm Michelle Wright, 95.5 WSB.
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14: Shelley Winter Show, live, local, topical, and relevant. And on the phone with me right now is Congressman Rich McCormick, my brother. How are you, sir?
0: I'm blessed. Happy to be with you today. Thank you.
14: No problem. So I wanted to get you on because there was some controversy around you speaking at Morehouse School of Medicine. Can you just give us an overview, quick overview, because I got some other questions, a quick overview of what you're going to be talking about? And do you think, first question, yes or no, do you think the controversy around you speaking was fair?
0: I really think it's a generational problem. Politics have become so galvanized recently that we can't hear. We're too busy talking. People make a lot of assumptions about people's character because we've all been demonized. You've seen what's happened with Trump. Basically, he's made out to be Hitler. We can't look at the good things he's doing. You can't have an honest disagreement. You got to vilify the people. Maybe it's not fair. I think it's a generational problem. A lot of the differences that they're protesting are things that are not really nothing to do with what represents the best of Morehouse, which I'm a big fan of. It's really a generation of things. The things they disagree with me, their parents probably agree with me on for the
14: right,
0: most part.
14: Right. I kind of came to that conclusion last week. Interestingly enough, Muriel Bowser, the former mayor of Washington, D.C., is being protested for speaking at a college up there. So you're right. It is a generational thing. What's your message going to be this weekend?
0: I'm actually super, super excited about my speech. It's probably one of my favorite speeches I've ever written. I don't use AI. I don't have staff do it. It's 100% for me and really excited about alluding to what Morehouse is, to me anyways, what it represents. And ironically, if they just wait and take a deep breath and listen, I think they're going to love the speech. I had a similar speech I gave when I was student body president there back in 2010. So about 16 years ago, I was the oldest student there, and I was elected by my peers after 4 years of being with them, so it wasn't like they didn't know who I was.
14: Right.
0: I think it's going to be a great speech. It's kind of a make-your-bed kind of speech, like Admiral McRaven. It's going to be philosophical and motivational, and I'm really excited about it. We'll post it. I hope everybody tunes in and sees what we're going to post on it. I think it's going to be great.
14: Now, speaking of that, you had a town hall recently. I think last year you had a town hall, kind of was disrupted, didn't get much out. How was this recent town hall? How did it go? And what did you hear from voters at your town hall?
0: So it was much more controlled. We tried to make it 50-50. Only people who are registered voters in my district could come. Obviously, not everybody could come. There's only room for about 400.
14: Wait. I'm sorry. Only people that are in your district. You mean the last time there were people that couldn't even vote for you that were there?
0: Oh, yeah. There were tons of people. They stacked. It was about 90% liberals last time who came there like 4 hours early. We had to turn away like 800 people. It was crazy.
14: Oh, wow.
0: We had standing room only and overflow. There were people outside. People were walking for like half a mile to even get close, and then they had to get turned away because there was no parking anywhere near. It was absolutely an ambush. You know, they had a bunch of TV cameras there. It was meant to make the news, and it did. It was the most famous town hall of all time.
14: Right.
0: It was meant to be that way. And then anybody who had one after that, it was meant to be the same way. Just to show, not any exchange of information. Matter of fact, our conference basically said, don't even bother doing them.
14: Right.
0: It's just meant to be negative. It's not meant to be informative. And that's unfortunate because it's a useful tool.
14: Right.
0: When you get to see people and kind of participate. So most people just do teletown halls now because you can control them. But I wanted to show people that, you know, I'm not afraid to get out there and face hard questions from both Democrats and Republicans and have a good conversation.
14: We're on a phone with Congressman Rich McCormick and talking about not only his speech he's going to give this weekend at Morehouse School of Medicine, where he graduated from, where he was elected class president when he graduated from medical school at Morehouse School of Medicine. Now we're talking about his town hall. So what did you hear from your constituents at this last week's town hall?
0: You know, most of it was politicized as usual. A lot of the questions we had actually didn't have good solutions. You know, you can say from the Republican side, for example, they talked about the temporary protection status of Haitians, which I just discussed with the administration again to just make sure I had the right understanding what it meant. There were some Republicans mad about a vote on that, which we had a great conversation with, I thought. And then the Democrats just basically want to hate on Trump. And
14: right.
0: And most of the stuff is just not stuff that's going to make a big difference, because it takes 435 members in the House and another 100 in the Senate to pass anything. At least collectively, you need 60 votes in the Senate. And you need a majority in the
14: House.
0: So, and what's funny about that is that means anything that divides the Republican Party will not pass. That also means that anything that's not bipartisan in the Senate will not pass. So people get kind of worked up about things that are very extreme at times, that don't really have any chance of passing. Of course, we have a reconciliation to do.
14: Right.
0: We just barely passed five that we passed.
14: I want to go back to TPS for the Haitians, because you had voted, to your point about Republicans. Why did you vote the way you did on the TPS? And then I want to get to Pfizer.
0: Sure. So, well, first of all, let me just say that I clarified this point, because somebody challenged me at the town hall saying I misunderstood what TPS was for. They said it didn't apply to the people who came here legally. Whether it be from the earthquake or directly from Haiti to work here, which is about 45% of them, which basically can hold jobs, pay taxes, they're here legally, they've broken no laws. And those are the ones I didn't want TPS removed for, because if you remove the TPS, it means they cannot work, but they still get their day in court. So they're still here.
14: Right.
0: Now they're just not allowed to work. Now they're basically 100% of them are going to be on welfare.
14: Right.
0: Joining the people who came here illegally, waiting for their assignment payments, which means that they're still going to be here on our dime, because they can't just be returned to a country that literally has no government. 40,000 thieves run that country right now. They are raping, murdering, and pillaging that country to death.
14: Right.
0: And anybody who gets sent back there, as soon as they get off the plane, is going to have a gun stuck in their face. Everything's going to be stripped off of them, and they'll have no place to live, no food to eat, and they may watch their wife get raped in front of them and be taken hostage, or their kids taken hostage, or murdered right there in front of them. And it's happening wholesale over there right now. And the reason it's very personal to me is because I went over there on a mission right after the earthquake as a medical student and set up a clinic while we amputated people's arms and legs and had fasciotomies and took care of these people who were devastated in one of the poorest countries in the world. And since then, I inherited one of the translators, put him through theology school, and he started a mission down there with baptizing people, had a great church going, and that was literally robbed from them. People from his parish were murdered. His wife was threatened. He had to smuggle her out. They're not here in America, but by God, it's very personal to me. And I think as a Christian, I really have a hard time saying the people who came here legally. Now I understand why the people who came across the southern border should go back to Mexico,
14: absolutely,
0: remain in place.
14: Absolutely.
0: But the people who came here legally cannot go anywhere other than Haiti. And if they go back there and they didn't break any laws, they're going to be raped, murdered, and taken hostage. I'm not for that. That doesn't make sense to me as an American. And by the way, it's never been done in the history of the United States. Not one time have we ever sent people back to a Class 4 country when it comes to instability. That's not how our country works. We'd be setting a new precedent, and I think the reason is it's a knee-jerk reaction in response to what Biden so unlawfully did by allowing over 10 million immigrants to come here illegally.
14: Absolutely.
0: And confiscate our tax dollars.
14: Good for you.
0: You know, I'm trying to be balanced.
14: Good for you. Good for you. FISA warrant. Warrants, no warrants. Your thoughts?
0: You know, I think we struck a good balance. It was abused for a while, and I can understand why people were so upset about, you know, losing their ability to their constitutional rights to privacy and to have an American citizen spied on and stuff like that. So it was absolutely abused. We put in a lot of safeguards in there. And people like Jim Jordan said it's fixed. People like Mr. Turner, who is the chair of Intel, said it was fixed. So I think we've struck a pretty good compromise. I got it passed. You know, we also needed the votes in the Senate, 60 votes to pass what we passed. The Freedom Caucus was fighting for more. They wanted more protections. But I think we have adequate protections in there. And quite frankly, if we let it expire, Americans would die. That's literally words straight out of the speaker's mouth. He said, if that expires, we will have people die. And that's based on some classified material we can't really talk about publicly.
14: Right.
0: but it is dangerous stuff if we don't have those safeguards in place.
14: So as a conservative who has a good, strong libertarian streak in me, should I be concerned? Or are there enough protections in me that my government's not spying on me?
0: I think so. Yeah, for the citizen, I do. And I think we did have some abuses. And like I said, we addressed those. We put in safeguards. And since then, there's been almost none of those abuses that they had before. And so as long as I don't see that pop up again, you know, hopefully it doesn't.
14: Right.
0: I think we're okay. And quite frankly, let's face it. We can make all kinds of laws. And the FBI and other people have broken those laws in the past. So we still have to keep an eye on them. That's why we have oversight, and that's why I'm proud to be on the Oversight Committee.
14: We're on the phone with Congressman Rich McCormick. Before we let you go, Congressman, and I appreciate you coming on and talking about everything, before I let you go, what is your get-out-the-vote message to Republicans? I started my show talking about looking at early voting. First of all, it's only 7% turnout through the end of today. We're about 53,000 ballots behind the Democrat ballots pulled in this primary election. What is your message to Republicans to vote?
0: Don't wait. Do not wait. We cannot fall asleep at the wheel. This is a bad indicator for the general. We cannot take this lightly. Our state is at stake. Especially the governorship. I mean, we have to maintain the governorship. It will be ruinous to our economy, to passing any good legislation for accountability in the future. If we lose that, these statewide races are extremely important. The local races are super important. We don't have to worry about Congress so much, but the commissioners and the council members and all the local elections, the mayors, that stuff matters a lot. We have to really pay attention to that and get out there. And we got to motivate and keep each other accountable. Literally, we should be looking to see who hasn't voted and going out on the canvas there, especially when we come to the general election. Guys, we got to show up. It is essential.
14: Congressman Rich McCormick, we appreciate you. We appreciate you joining the Shelley Winter Show. God bless you. Keep up the good work, and we will talk soon. And good luck on Saturday. Knock 'em dead.
0: I'm excited. We'll send you the link. God bless you. Appreciate you.
14: No problem. We'll be right back. It's the Shelley Winter Show.
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2: Flipped over 20 westbound.
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17: It's 7:53 in the Trustdale.com Traffic Center. Down in Henry County, I-75 northbound, we're seeing some light volume between the Jonesboro Road and Jodica Road exits. Now, the rest of your ride up into 75, that is looking pretty good. 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
14: 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So we had the congressman on, as you know, at 7:36. So when we come back at 8:06, I will do my Shelley Winter Show endorsements. I have two big endorsements to do this evening. We'll do that when we come back at 8:06. And also, data center. There's a story about a data center in Georgia. I don't know if you've heard this. We've been hearing a lot, and my feelings on data centers have been very simple. Moratorium, see what happens. And it seems like they're really targeting conservatives to make this something where we have to have these or else. When we come back, we're going to talk about all of that. It's the Shelley Winter Show. We will be right back.
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30: Good evening. It's 8 o'clock. I'm Michelle Wright. The news is being sponsored by Moncrief Heating and Air Conditioning. Our top local story this hour, Emory University Hospital gives an update on those two hantavirus patients now in Atlanta.
31: Doctors say one patient shows symptoms. The second patient had close contact with the first, but Emory's Dr. Anish Mehta stresses their specialized center is equipped to treat them.
32: We have been prepared for patients with serious communicable diseases for many, many years.
31: In fact, Emory treated several Ebola patients at the same unit more than a decade ago. The CDC's hantavirus response director, David Fitter, also offers reassurance, saying hantavirus is a known pathogen.
34: And that helps us. We know what we're doing and we know how we're responding.
31: Doctors still stress the threat to travelers and the general public remains extremely low. Jennifer Perry, 95.5 WSB.
30: 73 degrees currently in Atlanta, mostly cloudy and mild tonight. Atlanta's most accurate and dependable forecast is coming up. Happening now.
35: Please don't say.
30: A celebration of life underway at Brownsbridge Church in Forsyth County for three students killed in a spring break crash. The uncle of one of the victims, Jalen Furr, notes that support that they've received since the crash.
36: This community has been amazing. You guys have really, just wrapped your arms around our family.
30: Jackson Mobley and Charlotte Martin are also being remembered by students and staff from Horizon Christian Academy. The three were killed when their vehicle veered off the road and crashed in Franklin County, Georgia. The Southern Poverty Law Center faces a new civil litigation and investigation. This story is new at 8 o'clock.
1: After a recent federal indictment, Alabama's attorney general will now investigate the center's fundraising. The AG has sent a subpoena to the organization seeking information about its donations and payments to informants. He says he wants to determine if the center violated state laws related to charitable organizations. A spokesperson for SPLC says it is reviewing the subpoena. The U.S. Department of Justice accuses the group of using funds to pay informants inside extremist groups. The center has called that accusation provably wrong. Bill Caiaccio, 95.5 WSB.
30: Georgia state income tax is going down.
2: The legislation signed by the governor will lower the state income tax by 20 basis points to 4.99%. Kemp says the legislation aims to drop it to 3.99% over the next 8 years if the state meets revenue benchmarks.
4: Everyone here is laser focused on delivering meaningful tax relief for the people of our state, and we'll continue to promote a pro-business economy